0: said it didn't concern anybody else but Keith and him.
1: Were you on the sidewalk at the time?
0: Yes, right beside Keith.
1: I see.
0: Robert said that Keith was just an old crackpot trying to cause trouble, that the officer should forget about it.
1: Yeah.
0: I guess it didn't sound very good to him because he said it'd be better if Keith and the men talked to a policeman. That's when the tall hold-up man grabbed the gun and shot.
1: At the officer?
0: Yes. He grabbed the gun out of his holster and shot him in the stomach.
1: What happened then?
0: The smaller of the two stabbed Keith a couple of times, and both of them ran down the street.
1: Did you see where they went?
0: Yes. They got into a car that was parked about a half a block away. Jumped into the car and left.
1: All right, Miss Montgomery, just a couple more questions now. Did either of the two men use a name at any time?
0: What do you mean?
1: Well, when they were talking to each other, did they use a name of any kind? Do you remember?
0: Yes. When they shot the officer, the big one, he did the shooting. He said, "Come on, Hank. Let's get out of here." Like that, he said it.
1: I see. Now, was there anything outstanding about the two men that you can remember? Anything that would make them easier for us to identify?
0: Oh, I can't think of anything right off. Just that one was tall and the other one was short. That's all I can think of.
1: About how tall, do you remember?
0: The big one?
1: Yes.
0: Oh, over 6 feet. I'd say he was about 6 feet. Three, maybe even more.
1: Mm-hmm. Did he have any special marks or scars that you can recall?
0: No, nothing like that.
1: Now, how about the short one? Anything make it easier for us to identify him?
0: Just his fingernails.
1: How do you mean?
0: They looked like he'd never cleaned them. Real long and dirty, I remember that.
1: Was there anything else?
0: No.
1: Did either of them speak with any kind of an accent, would you remember?
0: No, sounded just like anybody else. Nothing special about him.
1: I see.
2: Joe.
1: Yeah, Frank.
2: See you in a minute.
1: Yes.
0: Did you find out about Keith? Did you talk to the doctor?
2: He'll be right in to see you, Miss Montgomery.
0: Is Keith going to be all right? Why don't you tell me what's happened?
1: Try to take it easy, ma'am. The doctor will be right in.
0: All right, but time to hurry, please.
1: Yes, we'll do that. Did you call county?
2: Yeah, they're operating on Holman.
1: How's he doing?
2: Well, as soon as they got the bullet out, he should make it. Wound's not serious.
1: What about Keith Montgomery?
2: He just died. Knife wounds.
1: The story we'd gotten from Irene Montgomery was pretty much the same as Special Officer Kenneth Holman had given us. Immediately after the robbery, a local and an APB had gone out on the suspects. In canvassing the neighborhood, the investigating officers had found two eyewitnesses to the shooting stabbing. A man and a woman had been parked in an automobile directly across the street from the Montgomery store. They'd been able to give us a description of the car that the suspects had driven away from the scene, along with the last three numbers on the license plate. While Frank and I had been talking to Mrs. Montgomery, officers Benson and Herman from robbery detail had been going through the Department of Motor Vehicle Records looking for the owner's name. Information on the method of operation used in the crime was sent to the stats office and a run was started. The moniker file at R&I was checked for a suspect with the nickname Hank, who matched the description of the smaller thief. The two eyewitnesses were brought into the city hall to go through the mug books for a possible identification. While Frank went to the office to check with Benson and Herman, I worked with the witnesses.
3: No, this page.
1: How about here?
3: No, I don't see him here either.
1: All right.
3: Oh, wait a minute. This fellow here, see?
1: This one?
3: Yeah, it's not the hold-up man, but he's got the same kind of ears. Close to his head, like... Yeah, same kind of ears.
1: You're sure it's not the man, though?
3: Ah, he's got ears like him.
1: All right, Mr. Steele, would you go on, please, here?
3: I remember those ears. I used to go to school with a kid that had ears like that. Junior high school.
1: Yes, sir.
3: He's a mean kid. I'll never forget him. He's real mean. I guess I thought of him for at least 15 years. Never forget him, though. Mean?
1: Yes, sir.
3: He waited for me after school once. I had a big fight. I don't even know what it was about. Big fight. Really beat me up.
1: Yes, sir.
3: Sure like to meet him now. It'll be a different story.
1: Yes, sir. Now, how about right here? Do you see either of the suspects on these pages?
3: No. No picture in this book. You got another one?
1: Yeah, I get it.
3: Say, how many more got of these things, anyhow?
1: Quite a few. You can see them right here on the shelf.
3: You want me to go through all of them?
1: Well, we'd like to have you check the pictures, yes, sir.
3: That's going to take a while.
1: You and your wife are the only two people who can give us an identification.
3: Well, how about the woman who was held up? What's her name, Mrs. Holman?
1: No, Montgomery. Holman was the officer who was shot.
3: Yeah. What about Mrs. Montgomery? Can't she tell you about the robbers?
1: She's under the care of her doctor. Her husband died, you know.
3: What, from being stabbed?
1: Yes, sir, that's right.
3: That's too bad. We didn't know what it was all about, you know.
1: Yes, sir.
3: Me and Harry are just sitting there. All of a sudden, there's this fight and a shot. We didn't know what the freaks was.
1: Yes, sir. I wonder if we can go on with the books here.
3: Oh, yeah.
1: Now, how about right here?
3: No. out here.
1: Mm-hmm.
3: Mm-hmm. Mm-hmm. Say, he's mean. What'd he do?
1: Robbery.
3: Yeah, yeah, you can tell. Look at the face. You can always tell.
1: Yes, sir.
3: No, I don't see him here. Perry.
1: Sir?
3: Perry Nicholson. That's the guy's name. One of the close ears, I remember it now. Hadn't thought in. 15 years. Perry Nicholson.
1: Bully. Yes, sir.
3: If you'd like to meet old Perry now, it'd be a different story. If he wanted to fight now, oh, different story.
1: Yes, sir.
2: Joe.
1: Yeah?
2: A hold-up car.
1: Yeah.
2: I just found it abandoned.
1: Two officers in the radio unit had found the car in a parking lot at the corner of Rosemont Avenue and Waterloo. When the vehicle was discovered and the similarity to the description that had been broadcast was noticed, the car was put under surveillance and our office had been notified. Frank and I left the city hall and drove out to the parking lot immediately. The car was placed under surveillance again and we checked it through DMV. We found the car was owned by an Edwin Vargas, 1879 Moss Street out in Burbank. We checked the name through R&I, but we found that he had no criminal record in our file. We drove out to see Vargas. While Frank covered the rear of the place, I rang the bell of the house and waited.
0: Yeah?
1: Like to see Mr. Vargas?
0: Well, he's not in right now. Anything I can do?
1: You know where he is?
0: No. I imagine he got held up downtown, probably working late.
1: Where could we are if I wait for him?
0: I'm not sure. You mind telling me who you are?
1: Sorry. Police officer. My name's Friday.
0: What'd the cops want Ed for?
1: Might be better if we talk to him.
0: You alone?
1: Anybody else in the house, ma'am?
0: No.
1: Your husband owned a 1953 dark blue Ford sedan?
0: Yes.
1: He's driving it tonight, is he?
0: Well, sure. I took it to work with him this morning.
1: All right. Might be better if I wait inside, huh?
0: All right. Come on in. I don't know what this is all about, but you can bet it's some kind of mistake. Ed's never had no trouble with the cops. Never. None.
1: Mm-hmm. Where's that door lead over here?
0: Bedroom.
1: All right. If I take a look?
0: Well, go ahead. You ain't going to find anything.
1: What's that over there? The bathroom?
0: Yeah.
1: Just the one bedroom?
0: No need for any more. Me and Ed don't have any children.
1: Kitchen this way?
0: Yeah. Say, if you're looking for something, maybe if you'll tell me what it is, I can help you.
1: You just want to check the house, ma'am. Is this all the rest of the house?
0: I told you we don't need any more room.
1: I see. Just unlocking your back door, ma'am. My partner's out there. All right, Frank.
2: See you here?
1: No.
0: Who is this? Another cop?
1: This is my partner, Frank Smith, Miss Vargas.
2: Hello.
0: Seems to me you should be able to tell me what this is all about, Mr. Friday.
1: Can you give us a description of your husband?
0: Why?
1: It might help us to get him out of trouble, maybe.
0: He's in no trouble. You got something on your back and you're trying to dump it on Ed and it isn't going to work.
2: You want to give us a description?
0: What do you want to know?
2: How tall is your husband?
0: 6'3".
2: How old?
0: 32.
1: What color is his hair?
0: Kind of sandy. Look, what is this, a third degree? What are you trying to prove with all these questions?
1: We just want to get at the truth, ma'am.
0: It's a kind of hard way to do it, if you ask me.
1: Well, I'm sorry for causing you any trouble.
0: You are.
2: Where does your husband work?
0: He's a salesman.
2: Who for, ma'am?
0: Insurance company downtown.
1: Usually work this late?
0: No, I told you that.
1: But you think he's at work tonight?
0: Yes.
1: Well, you wouldn't mind if we called him, would you?
0: I'm not going to have you causing him any embarrassment.
1: Well, don't worry about it, Ms. Vargas. Would you like to give us the number?
0: It's in the phone book. Look under emergency numbers.
1: You want me to call, Frank?
2: Yeah, I'll be.
0: Look, what do you think he's done?
1: Police business, ma'am.
0: I'm his wife. I got a right to know.
1: It'll be better if we talk to him, I think.
0: That's what you say.
1: Your husband ever been in trouble with the police before?
0: Not that I know of.
1: How long you lived here?
0: You mean in California?
1: That's right.
0: I was born here.
1: How about your husband?
0: He's been here a couple of years.
1: Where's he from?
0: New York State.
1: Where in New York State?
0: A little place right outside of Utica.
1: You ever been in trouble back there, would you know?
0: Well, if he was, he didn't say anything to me about it.
1: How long has he had the job?
0: Since a week after he came out. Ed's a smart guy. He'd have no trouble getting work.
1: How about it?
2: I talked to the building superintendent.
1: Yeah.
2: He says Vargas left at 5:30 this afternoon.
1: The description of the owner of the car used in the holdup, coupled with his absence, made him a prime suspect in the robbery. We continued to talk to his wife. She gave us some of the background on Vargas. She told us that they'd only been married a little over a year, and that they were still trying to pay off the debts that her husband had incurred before their marriage. She went on to say that in the last few days, he'd been depressed about their finances, and that on that morning, Vargas had said he'd figured a way out for them. Frank called the office, and the broadcast was gotten out, asking if the man be picked up and detained for questioning. 1:15 a.m., we asked Mrs. Vargas about her husband's friends.
0: Is anyone one Ed's real close to.
1: Well, is there one man he's with more than the others, would you know? Maybe somebody he works with.
0: No. Unless maybe it's Vic. Ed don't have much to do with him, though. He knows I don't care for him. Don't like to have him around.
2: Who's that man?
0: Vic Noble. He works in the same office as Ed.
2: And what's he look like?
0: Oh, not much. Little guy, kind of nondescript. Never did figure out he could be a good salesman. I'd never buy anything from him. Honestly, it makes me nervous just to have him around.
1: Yes,
0: oh, excuse me.
1: Yes, go ahead. If it's your husband, it might be better if you didn't tell him we were here.
0: All right. Hello? Yeah, honey, where you been? What? Well, do you know when? Uh-huh. Well, did you call the police? Well, you should have called him right away. Yeah. No, I'll drive right down and pick you up. You wait right there. Uh-huh. Well, right away. That's right. Well, look, tell me where it is. Oh, yeah, yeah, I know. Turn left, yeah. All right, I'll find it. You wait right there, will you? All right, goodbye. Bye. Isn't anyone Ed's real close to?
1: Well, is there one man he's with more than the others, would you know? Maybe somebody he works with.
0: No. Unless maybe it's Vic. Ed don't have much to do with him, though. He knows I don't care for him. Don't like to have him around.
2: Who's that man?
0: Vic Noble. He works in the same office as Ed.
2: And what's he look like?
0: Oh, not much. Little guy, kind of nondescript. Never did figure out he could be a good salesman. I'd never buy anything from him. Honestly, it makes me nervous just to have him around.
1: Yes,
0: oh, excuse me.
1: Yes, go ahead. If it's your husband, it might be better if you didn't tell him we were here.
0: All right. Hello? Yeah, honey, where you been? What? Well, do you know when? Uh-huh. Well, did you call the police? Well, you should have called him right away. Yeah. No, I'll drive right down and pick you up. You wait right there. Uh-huh. Well, right away. That's right. Well, look, tell me where it is. Oh, yeah, yeah, I know. Turn left, yeah. All right, I'll find it. You wait right there, will you? All right, goodbye. Bye. That was Ed.
1: Yeah.
0: You're going to have to find yourself another boy.

0: pick you up. You wait right there. Well, right away. That's right. Well, look, tell me where it is. Oh, yeah, yeah, I know. Turn left, yeah. All right, I'll find it. You wait right there, will you? All right, goodbye. Bye. That was Ed.
1: Yeah.
0: You're going to have to find yourself another boy.
1: Yeah.
0: Well, whatever this is, it has something to do with Ed's car, doesn't it?
1: That's right.
0: And then you're all wrong about Ed. He couldn't have had anything to do with it.
1: What do you mean?
0: Ed's car was stolen tonight.
1: We got the address of the bar where Ed Vargas had called from. Frank and I drove down and talked to him. He told us that he'd left work and stopped in the bar for a couple of drinks before he went home. However, when he left the place, he found that his car was gone. He returned to the bar and spent the next several hours trying to figure out what to do. We talked to the bartender, and he verified Vargas' statement that he'd been in the place all evening. He was released from custody and allowed to return home. Frank and I continued to talk to the bartender.
2: Got to get ready to close up pretty quick.
1: Just a couple more questions.
2: Will you mind if I clean up the back bar while we talk?
1: No, sir. Go right ahead.
2: Thanks. What do you want to know?
1: You told us that Vargas came in about a quarter of six. Is that right?
2: As I can remember, yeah. I give or take a couple of minutes on either side.
1: But he was here before seven.
2: For sure.
3: Did you meet anybody here?
2: How far is this going to go?
3: What do you mean?
2: Is his wife going to find out if I tell you?
3: Not from us.
2: Well, Ed and the missus haven't been getting along so good lately. You know, been beefing a lot.
1: Yeah.
2: Ed's a funny guy. He don't like no trouble at home. As soon as Sarah started giving him problems, he found another girl, a kid that works in his office. They usually drop in here for a couple of drinks before he goes home.
1: Yeah.
2: Nothing serious going on with them. Just they like to sit and talk. Ed's all the time telling her how this wife doesn't understand him. Old line, but I think he means it.
1: He was in here with a girl tonight, was he?
2: Yeah. Just like all week. Every night, they come in about a quarter to five, sit in the back booth, have a couple of martinis, and then they leave. I think maybe Ed drops her off on the way home. She don't have a car.
1: Yeah.
2: Tonight, they had more than just a couple of drinks. I think maybe there was something wrong, you know, a little problem.
1: What about?
2: Look, people come in here to relax. They all got something on their minds. I make it a practice not to eavesdrop or interfere.
1: What was their problem, do you know?
2: Sarah won't hear?
1: No, we told you before.
2: Yeah. Well, wouldn't want her to come around here causing no beef. She's jealous, you know, real jealous.
1: That's so?
2: Oh, yeah. Anyway, Ed must have told the girl that he was thinking of leaving his wife, because tonight she told him to do something about it or she was walking out. Had a little kind of tiff, and then she left. After that, he went out to get the car and found it been stolen.
1: Where'd he leave it, do you know?
2: Locked behind the building.
1: Did he leave the keys in the car?
2: I don't know. You saw him when he left, carrying a big load. He don't remember. Probably did, though.
1: You have anybody else in here tonight that looked like Vargas?
2: What do you mean?
1: Well, as tall as he was, maybe.
2: A lot of tall people come in here.
1: Yes, we understand. Were there any tonight?
2: A couple, yeah.
3: Any of them come in with a short fellow, about 5, 6, or 7?
2: Yeah.
1: What time did they come in?
2: Oh, about a little after 7.
1: When did they leave?
2: Well, I don't know. Maybe 7:30, quarter of 8. I'm not sure. There's one of the tables back there. I served them a couple of times. Didn't take much notice when they left. They paid for the drinks when I brought them. Left a half a buck tip. Took off.
1: They come in here regular, do they?
2: Yeah, a couple times a week, maybe more.
3: They usually together?
2: Oh, I've never seen them any other way except once. I'd rather not remember that time.
1: What do you mean?
2: Came in there early. Spent the whole night here boozing. Got pretty plastered. I had to take Nick home. He couldn't make it alone.
1: Which one is Nick?
2: A short one, little guy.
1: What's he do for a living?
2: Nothing I ever heard of.
1: Well, how does he live?
2: Any way he can. Always seems to have dough. I think maybe some kind of gambler, something like that. Always loaded. The way he looks, though, you'd think he was some kind of mechanic, but he's not.
1: All right.
2: Sure, he dresses nice, always got a good suit on, but he doesn't know how to carry it off.
1: What do you mean?
2: His fingernails. I don't think he ever cleans them.
1: We got complete descriptions of the two men. They matched those of the thieves perfectly. The bartender closed the place and took us down the street to a hotel where he said he'd taken Nick Roxford. We talked to the desk clerk, but we found that Roxford had moved several months before. By checking with some of the people in the hotel, we got a forwarding address for him. It was a cheap rooming house down on South Pico. Frank and I went by the city hall and ran the name through R&I. We found that Roxford had an arrest record for petty theft and ADW. He'd served a term in the county jail and was at present under the jurisdiction of the court. His mugshot was pulled and taken out to the witnesses for identification. We checked with the manager of the boarding house, and we found that Roxford and a Henry Larson were registered in one of the rooms. In the company of the manager, we went up to the room, but the pair wasn't in. We contacted the office and told them where we were. They told us that Roxford had been positively identified as one of the holdup men. We settled down to wait for the suspects to come back. 3:30 a.m. 4. 5. 5:15 a.m.
3: Sounds like somebody's coming.
4: There wasn't no other way. You was there, didn't see you doing nothing to stop it. You shot the cop.
5: I still think so.
1: All right, hold it right there.
4: What are you doing here?
1: Police officers, you're under arrest.
4: Hold it, Frank!

0: They made it kind of rough, didn't they?
1: Yeah, they did.
0: Now, come on.
1: Get up. Come on. Get on your feet.
0: Let's take them downtown.
1: Yeah. I better check the cuffs. Don't want them too tight.
0: No, you might hurt them, huh?
2: Two suspects were taken downtown to the interrogation room. Henry Larson was handcuffed to the chair in robbery while Frank and I talked to Nick Roxford.
3: It's a bad beef. I know it. You guys are going to find out.
0: Why don't you tell us about it?
3: Ain't going to tie no robbery rap to me.
0: Look, we've already done it. The witnesses gave us a positive identification on you.
3: How could they? They never seen me.
0: We got a picture of you. It's pretty good.
4: You want to tell us about it?
3: I got nothing to say. I want a lawyer. I ain't going to talk till I see a lawyer.
0: All right.
3: Yeah.
0: Do you know the old man died?
3: I don't know nothing about no old man.
0: His wife says you're the one who stabbed him.
3: She's crazy.
0: He's willing to take it to court.
3: It'll never stick.
0: We think it will.
4: I think we can make you for first degree.
3: What about Hank?
0: Who, Larson?
3: Yeah, what happens to him?
0: Same charge.
3: You know it yet?
0: No, you're the first one to hear.
3: What if I give you a hand?
0: How do you mean, man?
3: Well, suppose I tell you it was Hank's idea, the whole thing. Go any better with me?
0: You know we don't decide that.
3: Well, it seems like if I helped you, it'd be better with me.
0: All right, you want to tell us about it?
3: I'll make you a deal.
0: No deals.
3: Look, just promise me you won't tell Hank if I give you the real story, huh?
4: All right, go ahead.
3: Well, the whole thing was his idea right from the start. He cased the store. The whole thing was his idea.
0: What about the car?
3: Well, that was Hank's, too. He spotted it, said it'd make a good deal. You check the car, you'll find his prints all over it.
0: All right, what happened after that at the store?
3: Oh, it was Hank again. I didn't want no part of it. Hank made me. Said if I backed out, he'd get me. He's a big man. He gets mean when he's crossed. I wasn't about to give him no trouble.
0: What happened?
3: Well, we got to the place, and he made me go in. He made me take a piece of the action.
4: Now, wait a minute. Let's back up here and get this straight. You trying to tell me all the time you wanted no part of it?
3: No. No, you got to believe it.
0: The way we got it, you were having a time with a knife.
3: Well, I got scared. That's all. I got scared. I didn't know what I was doing.
0: Sure you did.
3: Look, you got to believe me. I'm telling the truth. It was all Hank's idea, the whole thing. I want no part of it. Never did.
0: All right, just keep your voice down, will you?
3: I told you. Now, you know about the whole thing. You won't tell Hank, will you?
0: What difference does it make?
3: He finds out I told you, he'll kill me.
0: Remember I asked you before?
3: Huh?
0: What difference does it make?
5: Henry Taylor Larson and Nicholas John Roxford were tried and convicted of murder in the first degree. On recommendation of the jury, they received maximum sentence and were executed in the lethal gas chamber at the state penitentiary, San Quentin, California.
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0: ladies and gentlemen, the story you are about to hear is true. The names have been changed to protect the innocent.
1: Dragnet.
0: You're a detective sergeant. You're assigned a narcotics detail. The body of a man has been found in a public park lake. Physical evidence indicates he was killed by narcotics. Your job? Check it out.
2: It was Monday, July 9th. It was warm in Los Angeles. We were working the day watch out of narcotics detail. My partner's Frank Smith. The boss is Captain Shy. My name's Friday. We were on our way out from the office, and it was 10:23 a.m. when we got to room 42. Homicide.
3: That's right. Mm-hmm. You got a name on you? Yeah. Hi, Joe. Frank.
2: Oh, yeah.
3: Sit down. You're right with you. Yeah? What's the spelling on that? Mm-hmm. Yeah, I'll check it out. Right. I'll call you back. Mm-hmm. Bye.
2: Jack, how's it going?
4: Pretty good. With you?
2: Well, doesn't do much good to kick.
4: Yeah, never worked for me.
2: What you got for us?
4: Wait a minute. I got the pictures.
2: All right.
4: We got it late Saturday night. Just got the results of the autopsy this morning. Thought maybe you and Frank would be interested. Now, here, let me clear the table.
2: What is it?
4: Now, here. The way we got the story goes together like this. A couple of kids on their way home from a late show walked through MacArthur Park. Must have been about 10:30.
2: Yeah.
4: Stopped by the side of the lake for a minute, and they saw something in the water. Went down to check it and found the body of a man.
2: Yeah.
4: Here's a picture where we found him. Mm-hmm. Contacted the park authorities, and they called the police. Felony car answered, and they called us.
2: Mm-hmm. You know who he is?
4: No ID on him. Made him through his prints. Name's Walter Gilmer. Appears to be his true name. Got several aliases.
2: How about his background?
4: Been picked up for just about everything in the code. Copy of his arrest record.
2: Your first arrest when he was 14.
4: Yeah. Been piling him up ever since. Added up, he spent over half his life in prison.
2: Mm-hmm.
4: The way it looks, he died someplace else.
2: How do you figure that, Jack?
4: Oh, here. This is a picture taken of the path leading to the lake.
2: Yeah.
4: See here, the tracks?
2: Mm-hmm.
4: Looks like he was dragged down the gravel path and then dropped into the water.
1: Mm-hmm. Yeah. See there, Joe?
2: Yeah. What killed him?
4: Yeah, had us for a while. No evidence of violence that could have done it. In his record, there are half a dozen people in town who'd like to take care of it.
2: Yeah.
4: Copy of the autopsy report. That'll explain why we thought you might want a piece of it.
2: Yeah.
4: Died of narcotics poisoning.
2: We went over the dead man's effects without coming up with any additional information. From the report of the coroner's office, we knew that Gilmer had died of narcotics poisoning. We were not able to tell the type of the narcotics used, but it was listed as either heroin or morphine. During the past 3 months, the Southland had been flooded with an inferior grade of heroin. From chemical analysis, we knew that it was being processed in Mexico. We'd been in touch with Mexican authorities, but in spite of our joint activity, the drug continued to cross the border and it continued to be circulated. Arrests of mules and pushers had been made, suspects had been interrogated, and all other leads had been checked out, but we were still unable to come up with the key people in the operation. The death of Walter Gilmer gave us a possible lead. We couldn't be sure that he died of the low-grade drug, but it was worth looking into. Working with Sergeants Jack McCready and Danny Galindo of Homicide Detail, we pulled Gilmer's package and we went over all of the available information on him. We made out a list of his known friends and his associates. All of the places he was known to frequent were checked. For the next 2 days, anyone who had been seen in Gilmer's company was talked to. Apparently, we were at a dead end. Thursday, July 12th, 11:14 a.m., Frank and I got back from talking to an informant. There was a note in the book to call McCready. McCready there?
5: Yeah.
2: Oh, Jack, Joe Friday.
5: Mm-hmm.
2: Well, where is he now? No, we'll be right over. Thank you.
5: What's he got?
2: One of Gilmer's friends.
5: Yeah?
2: Says he was with Gilmer when he died. Frank and I left the central police station and walked over to the city hall. By the time we'd gotten there, McCready had pulled the suspect's package and had what background information there was on the man. The three of us talked to him in the interrogation room.
5: For the record, what's your name?
6: David Flack.
5: How old are you?
6: 26.
5: That's still your address?
2: Yeah. How well did you know this Walter Gilmer?
6: We roomed together.
2: How long?
6: A couple of years.
2: According to your package here, you've had several arrests for being a user, is that right?
6: You got the paper.
4: Told us you were with Gilmer when he died.
6: Now, look, there you go again.
4: What?
6: I said I was with him when he was sick, that's all.
7: We got together Saturday night, had dinner, and Walt didn't feel so good. He shoved off, said he was going home and get some rest. It's the last time I saw him. He went home to get some rest.
4: Go ahead.
7: With what? There ain't no more to say. You guys asked me, remember?
4: We talked to the manager of your apartment house.
7: Real goof, ain't she?
4: She said you and Gilmer came in together Saturday night, put the time about 8:30. Said the two of you stayed there till about 9:30. Then she heard you come out of the elevator with Gilmer.
7: She's got real big ears.
4: That's what she says. Goes on to tell us that she went to the door of her apartment, looked out into the hall. Says she saw you carry Gilmer out of the apartment building.
7: I carried Walt out?
4: That's what she says.
7: You know how big Walt is?
4: You got an idea.
7: Well, you know, I couldn't carry him anyplace. God, weighs me about 50 pounds. I ain't that strong.
4: The landlady's willing to testify to it.
7: Yeah, she talks a lot.
4: She's going to talk you right into the joint. We find Gilmer an hour later dead. You're the last person seen with him. Fit you real good, Flack. From here, it looks like you're right for a 187 charge.
7: You figure you can nail me down for murder, huh?
4: Worth a try.
7: Yeah, but can you make it go?
4: We think so.
7: Now, one thing's going to louse it up.
4: Yeah?
7: I didn't do it. I had no part in it. None.
4: You better tell us then, huh?
7: If I give it to you, it'll make a difference?
4: Depends on the words. Go ahead.
7: Where do I start?
4: The beginning will do.
7: Yeah. I guess Saturday afternoon's as good as any.
4: We'll listen.
7: Old Walt got himself a new connection, said it was a good one.
4: For heroin?
7: Yeah. Got a good barn, a couple of bindles, said it was a real good deal.
4: You know where?
7: No, he wouldn't tell me. He just said it was his and that when I needed some stuff, he'd set it up for me.
4: You're on H2, huh?
7: Yeah, well, I lied to you. A couple of days in the tank will bring it out anyway. Yeah, I'm swinging a pretty good habit.
4: How much?
7: Shooting 3 a day.
4: All right, go ahead.
7: Well, Walt had a fix about 4 in the afternoon. We were going out for dinner, and Walt said he had enough H so he could take one for free.
4: Mm-hmm.
7: After that, we went out, got something to eat. Walt didn't eat much, said he felt way out, didn't hardly eat at all.
4: Yeah.
7: Went back to the apartment, sat around, talked. Tried to get him to tell me where he made the connection. He just laughed and said it was the best thing he ever fell into.
4: Didn't he give you any idea?
7: No, not a smell.
4: All right.
7: Well, pretty soon he said he didn't feel so good. I thought maybe he needed another pop. I asked him if he wanted me to cook it for him. He said no. Said he just wanted to get some air. Told me he couldn't breathe too good. Just lay there on the bed grabbing for air.
4: Mm-hmm.
7: I asked him if he wanted me to call a doctor, get somebody up there to fix him. He looked pretty bad.
4: Yeah.
7: He told me he didn't want anybody, just to leave him alone.
4: Mm-hmm.
7: About an hour later, I checked with him. I wanted to see if he felt any better. He was dead.
4: You took him out of the apartment then?
7: Yeah, I got scared. I didn't know what had happened, but I could see you guys laying it on me.
4: What'd you do?
7: Took him out to the park. Got him in the backseat of the car and took him out there. Sat in the car for about 50 minutes waiting for a couple of kids to leave. I was sitting on a bench near there talking. I had to wait for them to leave.
4: Yeah.
7: After they'd gone, I dragged Walt down the water and dumped him in the lake.
4: What about his identification?
7: Took it out of his pocket. Figured he'd give me a couple of days to try and grow an alibi. Figured it'd take that long for you to find out who he was.
5: You just left him in the lake then, huh?
7: Yeah. Drove back to the house and tried to figure what to do. Think of somebody who'd grow me an alibi.
4: You haven't got any idea where Gilmer made the connection, huh?
7: No.
4: You know where he went Saturday afternoon?
7: No, he left the place about 10 in the morning. I didn't see him until about 3 or maybe 3:30. He was holding pretty good then, real happy, laughing it up all over the place. Oh, Walt, he had a real good laugh when he was feeling good. Gee, I still can't get it straight that he's dead.
4: Gilmer have any close friends that you know of?
7: A couple, not more than that.
4: Want to give us their names?
7: I guess, as long as they don't find out.
4: Did you meet any new people he told you about?
7: If he did, he didn't say nothing. I'm sorry, I'd sure like to help you. It's a lousy trick making Walt think he was getting such a good deal and having it turn out like this. It's a lousy deal.
4: Mm-hmm.
7: He was real happy because he thought he scored real big, got it real cheap. Told me he hardly paid anything for it.
4: Well, he had it wrong, didn't he?
7: Huh?
4: He was overcharged. We continued to talk to David Flack. From him, we got additional names of people Walter Gilmer had dealings with. We also got the addresses of bars and restaurants the dead man was known to have frequented. In our interrogation of Flack, he was unable to give us any lead as to where Gilmer might have bought the lethal narcotics. Thursday afternoon at 4:21 p.m., Flack was taken to the main jail to be booked in on suspicion of violation of the State Narcotic Act, a felony. Frank and I went back to the office and talked with Captain Shy. We told him what had happened, and we reviewed the progress we'd made in attempting to apprehend the leaders of the narcotic ring. After talking over all the possibilities, it was decided that the only way we had of getting to the higher-ups in the operation was for one of us to go underground. It was decided that I would act the part of a buyer from Northern California and try to make the contact with the members of the ring. I was given a quantity of marked bills and fictitious identification before I left the office. Frank and I worked out a method for communication, and I went home to change my clothes. I left all of my police identification there, and the next morning I began to be seen in the bars and restaurants where Walter Gilmer was known. For the first week, it went slow. The people involved were cautious of all newcomers. On Saturday, July 21st, I had breakfast, and then I walked over to a small place on East 7th Street.
8: Not open for business yet, Joe.
2: No problem. You have some time to kill. Well, I'd do it here if you got no beef.
8: No, sit down. Just getting the booze up from downstairs. Hey, you want something, a Coke, maybe?
2: Yeah. You got one that's cold?
8: Yeah. I could put a shot in it if you want.
2: No, it's all right. It's too early.
8: Boss don't like it if I pour before 10.
2: Mm-hmm. How's business?
8: Oh, not bad. Guess it's a little slow all over.
2: Yeah.
8: How's it going with you, Joe?
2: Slow.

0: How long you figure to be in town?
1: Only got a couple more days.
0: Mm-hmm.
1: I got to get back up north.
0: Never heard you say what you did.
1: I feel like I'm a promoter.
0: You mean like price fights?
1: No, anything I can make a buck on.
0: What are you working on now?
1: Well, I got a deal.
0: Yeah, I guess you'd rather I didn't get too nosy, huh?
1: Yeah, it might be better that way.
0: Mm-hmm. Word's out you're trying to make a buy.
1: What's that?
0: I say, word's out you're trying to make a buy.
1: That's so?
0: Yeah, that's what the word is.
1: Where's it from?
0: Around. No place you can point to, just around.
1: Anything on what I'm looking for?
0: I understand it's H.
1: Is that what you think?
0: I don't know. Just tell me what the word is.
1: Mm-hmm.
0: I understand you're a good friend of Walt Humer.
1: Yeah, I know him. We didn't live together. I know him.
0: Rough thing about Walt.
1: Yeah, yes, it is.
0: Did you ever find out what killed him?
1: I don't know. I don't read the papers much. Was it in the papers?
0: Yeah. Rumble is he got some bad stuff.
1: All right.
0: Yeah, that's what they're saying.
1: Well, might be. I told you. I don't know.
0: Well, I guess if you're a friend of his, you'd like to talk to his connection, huh?
1: Well, it doesn't make any difference to me one way or the other.
0: Mm-hmm. You ain't sore about Walt, then, huh?
1: I told you. I knew him. I didn't know him good. Just enough to say hello. That's all.
0: Mm-hmm. Yeah, rough the way he went.
1: We'll call it your way. Well, I'll see you around, Al.
0: Hey, you gotta leave, huh?
1: Told you. I only got a couple more days in town. I gotta line something up before I go back.
0: Well, maybe I can give you a hand.
1: Yeah.
0: Depends on what you're after. I got a lot of friends around. Might be able to do you some good.
1: Well, how are you going to work that?
0: How much you want to buy?
1: Let's see.
0: Come off it, Joe. We got the rumble on you. You're down here from Sacramento. You're here to make a buy. It's a simple question. How much you want to take back with you?
1: If I wanted to make a connection, you the guy I'm supposed to see? If I wanted to make a connection?
0: Might work out that way.
1: You holding now?
0: A little.
1: How big?
0: Enough to handle your action.
1: I want a couple ounces.
0: Stuff.
1: I don't sell cut rate. Now, you holding that much, or aren't you?
0: No, I can line it up for you.
1: Where do you take your piece?
0: Off the top. I make the deal for you.
1: Oh, no. No go.
0: Huh?
1: I don't know how you work things here, but I only do business with a gun.
0: Yeah, well, this one don't work that way.
1: Well, then let's forget the whole thing.
0: Hey, wait a minute. Hold it, Joe.
1: Yeah.
0: You got the cash?
1: I can get it.
0: Maybe it'll work. I'll have to see.
1: I deal with the gun or the buy's off?
0: I'll check it.
1: Is it good stuff?
0: Best we got to offer.
1: That's not much of an answer, is it?
0: It's good.
1: When will you know?
0: Well, we'll wait here. I'll make a phone call.
1: All right.

0: This is Al. Yeah, I know, but this is important. Got a guy here who wants to buy a couple of shirts. All large size. Uh-huh. As far as we know, he is. I talked to you about it. Yeah, that's the one. Yeah. No, he said he won't buy them from anybody else. Yeah, that's what I told him. He says he's got it. Just a minute, I'll check. You'll be here about 7 tonight?
1: Huh?
0: You'll be here tonight about 7?
1: Well, we can make the deal, sure.
0: Yeah, he can make it. All right, yeah, I know. I told you, we checked. He's all right. Uh-huh. Yeah, right. Goodbye. Deal's made.
1: All right.
0: Be here at 7. Make it sharp, huh?
1: Okay.
0: You meet the boss.
2: I got in touch with Frank and I filled him in on what had happened. For the first time in several months, it appeared as if we had a concrete lead to the operators of the dope ring. It was arranged to keep the bar under surveillance, but not to take anybody into custody until a buy had been made. I went back to the room I was renting and I waited. I left at 5:30, had something to eat, and at 7:05, I walked into the bar. The place was crowded. There wasn't an empty stool, and most of the booths were taken. I edged up to the bar and caught the bartender's attention.
0: Hiya, Joe. You're early.
1: No, you said 7 sharp.
0: Yeah.
1: We're going to do business?
0: Where till I get out from behind the bar? Yeah. Back here, Joe. Yeah, here it is.
1: You're joking, aren't you?
0: No, Joe. This is the boss.
1: Well, I had it figured a little different.
3: Yeah. Everybody does.
2: Sitting in the booth was in her late 30s or early 40s. It was hard to tell. She had dark hair and blue eyes. The suit she was wearing was gray and it looked expensive. After the

0: bartender introduced us. She told him to bring a drink, and then she motioned me to sit down.
1: Your name's Joe Frazee, is that right?
0: Yeah.
1: Al tells me what's matching.
0: Well, he gave you the story.
1: How do I know? You're a legitimate dealer.
0: You don't.
1: Still, you want me to go out on a limb and turn over 2 ounces of heroin to you?
0: I'm willing to pay for it, lady.
1: Where's he going to go?
0: Up north.
1: A lot of ground.
0: Sacramento.
1: You got the route to get rid of it?
0: They're waiting for it now.
1: Going in, I should tell you, I haven't got 2 ounces.
0: Well, and I'm wasting my time.
1: But I can get it.
0: How soon?
1: Sit down.
0: Mm-hmm.
1: How quick do you need it?
0: I want to leave town a couple of days. I told Al.
1: You working alone?
0: I don't see how that figures in the price.
1: You're wrong.
0: What?
1: Case we've got goes for $450 an ounce.
0: It's pretty high.
1: The best we can get?
0: Should be.
1: You want to make a deal, the price comes down.
0: No, I can't swing more than 2 ounces.
1: Even if the price has dropped?
0: How much?
1: To $350.
0: No, it doesn't fit. What's the angle?
1: If you're on your own, you must get a little tiresome to have to carry the load by yourself.
0: Maybe.
1: I was thinking maybe you'd like a partner.
0: You?
1: That's what I had in mind.
0: No go.
1: Why?
0: Oh, a lot of reasons. Mainly because I don't need anybody.
1: Then it's going to cost you $450.
0: Well, I figured that going in.
1: When do you want the stuff?
0: Tomorrow night will do.
1: Well, you have to be late. We got it coming in then.
0: Where?
1: The price doesn't include that.
0: Okay. Where do I pick the H up?
1: Alf will call you. He'll give you the time and the place.
0: Well, if it's high grade, I might want some more.
1: You can pay our price. You'll get it.
0: It's all right.
1: You're making a big mistake, Joe.
0: That's all?
1: Yeah. I got L.A. sewed up good and tight. Good distribution. All the product I need. You got the North. We put them together, we could both come out real well.
0: No, I told you before. I don't need partners.
1: You might be wrong, Joe.
0: What?
1: You might already have one.
0: I stopped by the bar and gave the bartender my phone number. He said he'd call me as soon as he had any information. I left the place and walked over to Fifth Street. At a corner restaurant, I put in a call to Frank and I filled him in on what had happened. It was set up that he and Sergeant Roxy Lucarelli would keep me under surveillance all the following day. In the meantime, the woman, Dolores Page, would be watched also. I went back to the hotel where I was staying and went to bed. At 3:30 a.m., the phone rang and the bartender, Alf, told me to get dressed and meet him in front of the hotel right away. He said we were leaving town immediately to make the narcotics buy. I tried to call Frank and fill him in on what had happened, but I couldn't reach him. I got in touch with the office and left word regarding the meet and then went downstairs to wait for Alf. At 3:45 a.m., Alf drove up to the entrance. I tried to stall as long as possible to give the men from the office time to get there, but finally we left the hotel before they arrived. In the car with Alf and myself were a man who introduced himself as Earl and the woman, Dolores Page. We drove down to the beach and turned south on Highway 101. We continued down to San Diego. At 6:30 a.m., we checked into a small hotel, and Alf, along with Earl, left to make the meet and the buy. I tried to find out where they were going, but they refused to give me any information. Dolores Page and I waited for him to come back. I was unable to contact the San Diego authorities, telling them what to watch out for. Apparently, I'd lost contact with Frank and Lucarelli. The only hope now was that someplace along the line, the Page woman and her associates would make some kind of a mistake. We waited at the hotel until 12:15, when Alf and Earl returned.
1: Where's Earl?
2: Downstairs in the car.
1: How come you're so late?
2: He got hung up on the other side of National City. Customs inspection. Went through the car.
1: Find anything?
2: No, but there's something wrong about the whole deal.
1: What do you mean?
2: Looked like they were waiting for us. Like somebody had tipped them off we were coming through.
1: What makes you think that?
2: The way they acted. Other cars had just looked over. Ours, they went all the way through, took the seats out, checked the tires, even climbed underneath. I tell you, somebody tipped them off. They were waiting.
0: Anything wrong with this? I want no part of it. You understand that?
2: We've been working it a long time without no hitch. All of a sudden, you come along, we got trouble.
0: What are you trying to build?
2: Just that it's funny it had happened now, first time you're here.
0: Are you trying to say that I got something to do with the shakedown?
2: If it fits, wear it.
0: Now, you listen, you two-bit punk. I got more to lose than you have. I'm paying top price for this product. I got customers waiting now. You come breezing in here and try to lay one of your own mistakes on me, and I'll break your back.
2: You talk like a man 12 feet tall.
0: I don't have to be that big.
1: All right, knock it off. You two beefing isn't going to do any good. They didn't find anything. You got no call to figure it was a tip, Alf. No reason at all. Now, let's get out of here.
0: Tell your boy to get off my back.
1: Don't worry about it. There won't be any more trouble.
2: Better not be. But I'll spell it out for you.
0: Is that right?
2: There is, and I'm going to cause it.
0: The three of us went downstairs and got into the car. We started to drive back to Los Angeles. From what I could find out, the narcotics buy had been made in Mexico, but the heroin was not in the car we were driving. We continued up the coast. Just south of Oceanside, California, we began to follow a large bus. As we drove, I noticed that Alf was

0: keep the vehicle in sight. At San Clemente, the bus pulled into a small roadside restaurant for a rest stop. We parked immediately in back of it. Alf got out of the car and approached the bus. He walked up to the rear of the vehicle, reached under the rear bumper, and removed a small package wrapped in waterproof material. He checked the contents, and then he walked back to the car.
1: Get it?
2: Yeah, right where we put the stuff.
1: Get in. Let me have it.
2: Yeah.
1: There it is, Joe. Got the money?
0: You want to wrap it up right here?
1: No reason not to.
0: Why don't we wait till we get back to town? It'll be easier there.
1: You got any special reason to wait?
0: No.
1: Got the money?
0: Yep.
1: Then why wait?
0: Well, let me see what I'm buying.
1: Here.
0: Man, yeah, looks all right.
1: Best we can buy. You don't have to taste it.
0: What are you trying to pull?
1: What?
0: What are you trying to sell me? This stuff's no good. You're not going to stick me $4.50 for this junk.
1: You made the deal.
0: And I'm leaving it. I want no part of it.
2: It's a little late to come up with that.
0: You haven't been paid yet.
2: We will be. Get out of the car.
1: Leave him alone, Alf.
2: We've done it your way all along. It hasn't worked out. From here on, I'm going to call it.
1: You're doing it wrong, Alf.
2: You let me worry about that. Get out, mister. Go on.
0: Well, where to?
2: Let's take a walk around the back of the buildings. Go ahead.
0: Figure to kill me and come up with the money, too. Is that it?
2: Keep walking.
0: You know you're not going to get away with it, don't you?
2: You keep buying those fairy tales.
0: Maybe we can make a deal, Alf.
2: Yeah?
0: If you get the money, it doesn't make any difference about me, does it?
2: What do you mean?
0: Now, wait a minute. Suppose I give you the money. You got it clean. You don't have to rouse me then, do you?
2: Maybe I'll like shoving you around. I never did figure you on our side.
0: Why?
2: Because you knew Walt Gilman.
0: What happened to him doesn't make any difference to me.
2: It don't read good, Joe. Right from the beginning, I didn't figure you.
0: What do you mean? You set the deal up, didn't you?
2: Looked like some fast change. I didn't count on this much McGillis. Not worth it.
0: All this talk about Walt. What's he got to do with it?
2: He was working with us, pushing. Got too wise. Thought he could do it without us.
0: So you gave him a connection with Bad H. Is that it?
2: That's it.
0: You kill me and Dolores isn't going to like it. You know that, don't you?
2: The wheel just passed out of her hands. Come on, let's get it over with.
0: All right. Where to?
2: Back there. What are you trying to prove?
3: Joe, you all right?
4: Yeah. We've been right behind you since you left Dago.
0: Yeah? How'd you work that?
4: Well, I got the message you left at the office. We had a tail on the page woman. Picked you up down south.
0: How about her and that other fellow back there?
4: Roxy's got him.
0: Let me have your handcuffs, will you?
4: Yeah, here. The bartender?
0: Yeah. He copped out to giving Walt Gilmer the bad junk.
4: Huh. That takes care of it then, huh?
0: Yeah, come on, let's get him to the car.
4: All right.
0: Come on, get up. Well, I'm glad this one's over.
4: Yeah. Well, you don't look any the worse for wear.
0: All right.
4: Sure. You didn't really have anything to worry about.
0: Is that right?
4: Well, sure. You don't mind me telling you that, do you?
0: It's a good thing you weren't 2 minutes later.
4: Huh?
0: I might not have heard you.
5: Just heard is true. The names were changed to protect the innocent. Dolores Marie Page and Alfred Giles Harnett were tried and convicted of murder in the first degree. David Alcott Flack was tried and convicted of using narcotics, and Earl Tyler Rockland was tried and convicted of possession of narcotics. They all received sentence as prescribed by law. Murder in the first degree is punishable by life imprisonment in the state penitentiary. Possession of narcotics, first offense, is punishable by imprisonment in the county jail for a period of not more than 1 year. Using narcotics is punishable by imprisonment in the county jail for a period of not more than 1 year.
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0: Ladies and gentlemen, the story you are about to hear is true. The names have been changed to protect the innocent.
1: Dragnet.
0: You're a detective sergeant. You're assigned a juvenile detail. A 13-year-old girl has disappeared from her home. There's reason to suspect foul play. Your job, investigate.
2: It was Saturday, April 17th. It was cold in Los Angeles. We were working the night watch out of juvenile detail. My partner's Frank Smith. The boss is Captain Powers. My name's Friday. I was on my way back from the fourth floor, and it was 11:52 p.m. when I got down to the main floor. Squad room.
3: That you, Joe?
2: Yeah.
3: How'd it go?
2: Oh, not too good.
3: Did he say anything?
2: No. He says we got him for the job, but it's going to end there. He's playing the big man now. He says he's not going to name that other kid.
3: Yeah. Let him sweat it out tonight. He'll feel different in the morning, maybe.
2: I hope you're right. Anything come in?
3: As soon as I finish up this log, we can shove off if you want to.
2: All right.
3: You going right home?
2: Hmm?
3: I say you're going right home.
2: Well, I thought maybe I'd go by the city hall. I'd like to see Danny Galindo for a minute.
3: What are you going to eat then?
2: Yeah, I'll probably grab something. You want to go?
3: Might as well. Kind of hungry. I don't like to wake Faye up. She sleeps kind of light, you know. She always wakes up when I get to rattling around the kitchen.
2: Yeah.
3: Maybe stop and have a poached egg and some corned beef hash? How's that sound to you?
2: Like a poached egg and some corned beef hash.
3: Well, I'm not kidding. I'm hungry.
2: Are you about finished there?
3: Yeah.
2: I want to see Danny before he leaves.
3: What is it? Something special?
2: No, I heard that he had a set of golf clubs for sale. I thought maybe I'd look at them.
3: Are you going to start playing golf?
2: No. I thought maybe I'd take a look at them. I got it. Juvenile division Friday. Yes, ma'am, that's right. What's that address? All right, no. No, we'll find it. We'll try not to worry. We'll be right there. Yes, ma'am. Bye. Well, that food of yours is going to have to wait.
3: What?
2: 13-year-old kid's missing.
3: Probably at a neighbor's.
2: Her mother thinks she's been kidnapped. Frank and I left the office immediately, and we drove out to the address I'd been given on the phone. The caller had told me that her 13-year-old daughter was missing from the house. We parked our car a block from the place and walked the rest of the way in the event that the house might be watched. 12463 Courtney Terrace was a large house above Hollywood Boulevard. When we got there, all of the lights were on. Frank waited while I went up to the front door, and after a few minutes, he joined me. We were admitted to the house by a tall man in his early 40s who identified himself as the missing girl's father, Gilbert Moran. He asked us to come into the den of the house where he gave us the story.
4: My wife's with the doctor. She went all to pieces when it finally hit her.
2: Yes, sir. Now, have you checked with the girl's friends?
4: Yes, sir. Gladys called them all. None of them have seen her.
3: How about the neighbors?
4: Oh, we've talked to them, too. They just can't tell us anything. You've got to find her.
2: Yes, sir. We'll do our best, Miss Moran. You want to start at the beginning and tell us what happened?
4: Yeah. Do you want a cigarette?
2: No, you go ahead. I have one here.
4: How about you?
3: No, I have one. Here's a match.
4: Thank you.
3: Joe?
2: Yeah, thank you. All right, sir. Do you want to tell us what happened?
4: Well, Gladys and I went to a show tonight down on the boulevard. We left Bunny here doing her homework.
2: Bunny? That's your daughter?
4: Yes, sir. Her name's really Lucille, but the kids at grammar school tagged her Bunny, and she's been called that ever since.
2: Uh-huh. What time did you get here?
4: It must have been about 11:40, somewhere near there.
2: Mm-hmm. Did you notice that your daughter was gone right away?
4: No, sir, not at first. I locked up, and then Gladys and I went upstairs. We checked Bunny's room, and she was gone.
2: I see.
4: Gladys started to think all kinds of things.
2: Mm-hmm.
4: I tried to calm her down. We got Bunny's telephone book and started to call her friends. We know most of them. They hadn't seen her. Finally, I thought it'd be wrong to wait any longer, and we called you.
2: All right, sir. Now, do you want to give us a description of your girl?
4: Would you wait just a minute? I'd like to talk to the doctor and see if Gladys is all right.
2: Yes, sir. You go right ahead.
4: She was terribly upset.
2: Yes, sir. We understand.
3: What do you think?
2: I don't know. Big house, nice neighborhood. Looks like he's pretty well fixed, doesn't he?
3: Yeah. Nothing about a contact yet.
2: Well, the girl's only been gone a couple hours.
4: Doctor's giving her a sedative. She's still pretty much upset.
2: Yes, sir. Now, what if you give us that description?
4: Well, she's 13, about right for her age.
2: Well, how do you mean, sir?
4: She's about 4'8", weighs around 80 pounds.
2: What color's her hair?
4: Dark blonde. She was always after her mother to let her use one of those rings to make it lighter. Gladys said she should wait.
2: I see. How about her eyes?
4: Sort of brown, light. We used to tell her that she had honey-colored eyes, a sort of golden brown, real long eyelashes.
2: Now, can you remember what she was wearing?
4: Let me think. Well, as I remember, sir, she had on a pair of clam diggers,
2: sir.
4: Clam diggers, short slacks. Here, about right here. Short.
2: I see, uh-huh. What color?
4: Denim, sort of light blue.
2: I see.
4: White blouse. Sort of like a man's shirt.
2: How about shoes?
4: Well, I think they were, Gosh, I'm sorry, sir. I just can't remember.
2: Now, is it possible she might have changed her clothes before she left?
4: She didn't leave, Sergeant. She was taken out of here. I'm sure it wasn't her idea.
2: All right, sir, we understand. Is there anything else about your daughter that would make it easier for us to identify her?
4: Well, I can't think of anything.
2: All right. Frank, what if you call us in, please?
3: Yeah. May I use your phone, Mr. Moran?
4: Certainly.
3: Where is it, please?
4: Right through that door. There's an alcove in the hall.
3: All right.
4: The light switch is on the right, just behind the door.
3: Thanks, sir.
4: Say, wait a minute.
3: Yes, sir?
4: I forgot about Skippy.
2: Who was that?
4: Skippy, the dog, Bunny's dog. He's gone, too.
2: Is that right?
4: He must be with Bunny. First time I thought of him. He's usually right with her all the time. I haven't seen him since we got home.
2: What kind of an animal is he?
4: Golden Cocker, about 4 years old. Bunny got him for her 9th birthday.
2: I see. Better call that in, too, huh?
3: Yeah.
2: I wonder if I could see her room.
4: Oh, sure. It's upstairs.
2: This way?
4: Mm-hmm.
2: I hope you're not going to be angry, Mr. Moran.
4: What?
2: Has there been any trouble here in your home that might have affected the girl?
4: What do you mean?
2: Well, any arguments, disagreements, anything that might have upset her.
4: No.
2: No. Upstairs?
4: Yes.
2: How about boyfriends?
4: You mean, does Bunny have any?
2: That's right.
4: Well, there are a couple of kids in her class she has over once in a while. She's not allowed any nighttime dates.
2: I see.
4: Once in a while on a weekend, we go to a show and take one of the kids with us.
2: Is there any one boy that she sees more than the others?
4: Oh, no. Gladys and I both think she's too young for that. It's down this way, Sergeant.
2: All right.
4: This is her room. When we left, she was sitting right there at the desk. You can see how there's paper scattered all over.
2: Yeah. Looks a little like there was a struggle, doesn't it?
4: Mm-hmm. And she wouldn't do a thing like this if you just walked out.
2: No, sir. Where does this door lead over here?
4: Outside to a walk that runs around the house.
2: Locked. Was it this way when you came home?
4: Oh, yes, sir. I didn't touch a thing as soon as I realized she was gone.
2: The radio was still on?
4: Mm-hmm. I told you, I didn't touch a thing.
2: Thank you.
4: She's been kidnapped, Sergeant. Somebody took her out of this house.
2: Wait a minute, Miss Moran.
4: What is it? What you found?
2: Something under the bed here, doesn't it?
4: It's your dog, Skippy.
2: Yeah. Looks like he's been beaten to death, doesn't it? Frank called the office and the description of the missing girl was broadcast. Captain Warren Stilson was contacted and he sent a crew of men out to the house to go over the room for physical evidence. The telephone company was contacted and arrangements were made for an extension phone to be placed in the same room as the existing instrument. In this manner, if the kidnapper should attempt to make contact with Moran, we could relay instructions to him easily. All of these preparations, however, were made with the thought that the house might be under surveillance by the person or persons who had taken the child. A team of men from Georgia Street Juvenile was sent out to the house and a 24-hour watch was set up. Frank and I began to talk to the neighbors and friends of the Morans. None of them could shed any light on the missing teenager. By 6:04 on Sunday morning, there still had been no attempt at communication by the kidnappers. By this time, the girl's description had been given out to all officers in the city who might come in contact with her. Although when we talked with the neighbors, we'd asked them to keep the inquiries in strictest confidence, one of them had gotten in touch with a local newspaper. And before we had a chance to stop it, the news of Bunny Moran's disappearance was out. The other papers in the city picked up the news, and by noon on Sunday, special editions were on the streets. 1:40 p.m., still no word from the girl's abductors. Her friends were re-questioned without results. All of the people who knew her or who had any dealings with her were interrogated. Still no leads. The examination by members of the crime lab turned up no usable evidence. They established that the dog had been killed with a metal bookend. The Federal Bureau of Investigation was contacted and they assigned a team of agents to work with us. By 6:20 p.m., Mrs. Moran was in a state of complete collapse. The entire city and the state were looking for a 13-year-old daughter. A roundup of all known deviants was started. 10:38 p.m. Frank and I got back to the office.
3: I'll check the book.
2: All right. Is Skipper in?
3: No, I don't think so. Hargrove said he went over to City Hall meeting with Chief Brown and Lorman.
2: Mm-hmm. Anything in the book?
3: I mean, let's see. Yeah, there's a couple of calls. Nothing that can't wait, though.
2: Well, you better call Faye, hadn't you, and tell her where you are?
3: Yeah, I guess so.
2: I want to tag by Leighton Prince before we go out to the house.
3: Yeah. Check with the FBI?
2: Yeah. They got the description of all of the border points. None of the guards remember seeing the girl.
3: I figure she's still in the state then.

0: Oh, hi, honey. That's me. Mm-hmm. I know. Well, I didn't get a chance. Well, I figured you'd read it. You don't know. Okay, pretty beat. Yeah, Joe is too. No, nothing yet. What's that? Well, you know I can't talk about that, honey. Yeah. Yeah, well, don't worry. No, a little headache, yeah. I'll take some aspirin. Look, I'll call you first chance I get. Yeah. Okay, goodbye.
1: Worried, huh?
0: Yeah, she always is when I'm late.
1: Let's go, huh?
0: Yeah,
1: let's go.
2: I get it.
1: Juvenile division, Friday. How long ago? Where? Right, we'll wait here. Yeah. No, I'll call. He's over with Chief Brown.
2: Mm-hmm.
1: We'll wait.
2: Yeah, bye.
0: What do you got?
1: Kidnapper made contact.
0: A note?
1: He called and wanted to talk to Moran. Druggist heard him make the call and notified Hollywood Division.
0: Yeah.
1: He's in custody now. Frank and I waited until the suspect was brought into the office for questioning. He'd been apprehended in a drugstore while he was on the phone talking to Mr. Moran. A radio card picked him up and driven him over to Georgia Street Juvenile. We called Captain Powers at the city hall and he immediately came to the office. At 10:56 p.m., the suspect arrived. He was taken to the office of the night watch commander for questioning.
3: All right. What's your name?
4: You're the cop. You tell me.
3: Take everything out of your pockets.
4: What is this, a shakedown?
3: Don't you hear good?
4: All right. There's my wallet.
1: Any money in it?
4: A couple of bucks.
1: Take it out.
4: What are you doing, playing a lucky dollar contest?
1: Keep the money in your hand. Just put the wallet on the table.
3: Get the other pockets out.
4: Nothing in them.
3: Let us worry about that.
4: All right. Change. There's a comb. Handkerchief. Clean, too. Matches. Cigarettes. Here's a pen and pencil set. A couple more pennies. That's it.
3: Want to check it, Joe?
1: Yeah. This is your wallet.
4: It was in my pocket.
1: I asked you if it was yours.
4: Yeah.
1: Driver's license here. That's your true name?
4: Better read it so you can have it in the record.
1: Mark Lawrence Lansdale. Is that your true name?
4: It's what it says.
1: You still live at the same address?
4: Yeah.
3: I'm going to ask you one question, Lansdale. I want the right answer.
4: What do I get if I come up with a winner?
3: Where's the Moran girl?
4: I don't know what you're talking about.
3: Then you better find out. 13-year-old kid's missing. You called her parents and asked for $50,000 for a return. Now, where's the girl?
4: I thought you arrested the guys for using the needle.
1: Answer the question, mister.
4: If I had it, you'd get it.
3: All right, mister. I'm going to ask you once more. Where's the girl?
4: I don't know what you're talking about.
3: You think you're pretty big, don't you?
4: I'll answer that one for you.
1: You do that, will you?
4: You say this girl's been kidnapped. All right?
1: This is your party.
4: You say you can prove that I made a call asking for 50,000 bucks. So far, I'm on the right track. All right. Then it figures that if you're so sure I got something to do with it, if I'm here, the girl's in trouble, don't it?
1: Go ahead.
4: If I don't turn up, something bad's likely to happen to her. True?
1: You're still on.
4: Well, if it's like I say that I don't know anything about it, then you're going to have to turn me loose anyway. I got nothing to worry about, cop. You keep me here and your prize kid's wife will end up in a ditch. You let me go and maybe you got a chance of getting it back.
3: I'm going to spell it out for you, Lansdale, and you listen good. There's nothing getting you out of here, nothing. I got two kids of my own, and I know how those parents feel. I'm on their side. If anything happens to that girl, you won't forget it for the rest of your life. And if I've got anything to say about it, that won't be very long. I'll pull every string I know to see that I get to take you to the joint and strap you in the chair myself. If you harm that kid in any way, you won't live long enough to regret it.
4: Big man with a badge.
1: I get it. Juvenile Friday. He's right here. Where? All right, I'll tell him. Go on. All right, bye. The Hollywood station, Skipper.
3: Yeah?
1: They found the girl. The call had come from the Hollywood police station telling us that the Moran girl had been found. We contacted Lieutenant Hartgrove and had Mark Lansdale held for further questioning. Frank, Captain Powers, and I left the office and drove to the Courtney Terrace address where the girl had been taken. When we got there, there was a uniformed officer standing by the front door. We went in and found Mr. and Mrs. Moran with their daughter, Bunny, waiting for us. The girl appeared to be all right. Her face was dirty and scratched. Her clothing was torn, but she appeared to be in good health.
5: Are you hungry, dear? Would you like a bowl of soup or something?
6: That's not too much trouble.
5: Not at all, honey. I'll get it right away. Now, you stop when you get tired.
6: I will, Mother.
3: You want to go ahead, Bunny?
6: Yes. Where do you want me to begin?
3: What happened on Saturday night?
6: Daddy and Mother went to a show. I was upstairs doing my homework.
1: I see.

0: I guess I was up there a half an hour, maybe more. Seems like that long. Hard to tell when you're doing work, you know.
1: Yeah.
0: Anyway, the first thing I knew, it was somebody at the front door. I heard the bell, went downstairs. There were two men there.
1: I see.
0: They asked if my mother and father were home. I told them no, that they'd gone out.
1: Mm-hmm.
0: And then they told me that they knew that all the time. Said there'd been some kind of an accident and that I should go with them right away. Said it was an emergency.
1: And you went with them, did you?
0: Yes. I went upstairs to my room to get a coat. I wanted to make sure Skippy was all right.
1: Yeah.
0: One of them went with me. While I was getting my coat, I remembered that sometimes kidnappers tell people there's been an accident so they can take them away. You know how they do.
1: That was good thinking, Bunny. Would you go ahead, please, miss?
0: I asked the man who followed me where Mom and Dad were, what hospital.
1: Mm-hmm.
0: He said they were in a hospital. They'd been taken to some kind of an emergency place.
1: He said that they were not in a hospital?
0: No, he said they'd been taken to some sort of emergency place.
1: I see. All right, go ahead, please.
0: Well, when I asked him for the name of the place, he wouldn't tell me. Just said I should hurry up, that my folks had been hurt pretty bad.
1: It's a dirty lie.
0: Anyway, I told him I wouldn't go, and he grabbed me. He said he was going to take me.
1: I'd like to get my hands on him.
2: Was the other man downstairs all this time?
0: Well, I guess so. I didn't see him.
1: All right, go ahead, miss.
3: Here's your soup, honey. Now drink it while it's still hot.
0: What kind?
3: It's black bean, just like you like it. Go on now while it's hot. There were some nice crackers there, too.
0: Thanks, Mother. That's good. I'm hungry.
1: Would you like to go ahead, Miss Lee?
3: Can't you let her eat? Poor child, after what she's been through.
2: There's another man out, Mrs. Moran. We've got to find him.
1: He's right, Gladys.
3: Well, you go ahead and eat while you're talking.
0: Yes, Mother.
3: And not too fast.
0: Right.
1: Please go ahead, Miss.
0: Well, when he grabbed me, Skippy, that's my dog, he got sore. Got real mad when he saw the man grab me, and he jumped at the man, tried to bite him.
1: I see.
0: The man hit Skippy, grabbed him and hit him a lot. I guess it killed him. I don't know.
1: What happened then?
0: Well, he took me out the car. It's parked outside in front of the house.
1: Did you get a good look at the car?
0: Mm-hmm.
2: You can give us a description of it, then.
0: Yeah, I can tell you all about it.
1: All right, where'd the men take you?
0: Well, they drove for a long time. I think it's up in the hill someplace, up in Laurel Canyon.
1: Mm-hmm.
0: There's just kind of a house there, tar paper. Looks like the buildings they had when they were building the freeway. Tar paper shacks like the, you know, they keep the blueprints in.
1: Mm-hmm.
0: One of those didn't even have a floor, just dirt. They put me in there and left me. I heard them lock the door when they went away.
1: I see.
0: I didn't know what to do. Sat there for a little while and tried to think what to do.
2: Did they have you tied in any way?
0: Yeah, they had ropes around my hands and around my feet.
1: Mm-hmm.
0: I fell asleep after a while. Cried for a while and then fell asleep.
3: Oh, my poor baby.
0: I guess it was morning when I woke up. I couldn't tell too good because there wasn't any window in the shack, just the walls and no floor.
1: Mm-hmm.
0: First, when I woke up, I didn't know where I was, and I remembered.
1: Did either of the men come back at all?
0: No, I sat there for a while, and then I tried to think of some way I could get away.
1: Yeah.
0: There was a whiskey bottle on the floor, and I kicked it until I broke it. Then I took one of the pieces and cut the ropes on my hands. I untied my feet and then just went around the shack kicking the walls until I found a place that wasn't strong. I found one and I crawled through.
1: Mm-hmm.
2: What'd you do then?
0: I started to walk. It was pretty late by that time, and I started to walk down the road. I was looking for a house.
1: Mm-hmm.
0: I got to a street and walked along it for a while. There weren't many cars, but a truck came along, and a driver stopped and gave me a lift. Drove me to Laurel and Hollywood Boulevard and then let me out.
1: Yeah.
0: After that, I walked home.
1: You were real brave, honey.
0: I was pretty scared. Oh, a lot of times I didn't know what to do.
3: You just bet there were, baby. But you did good. You're safe now.
1: Can he describe the two men for us, do you think?
0: I guess so. One of them was dark, kind of short, looked like... Oh, what's his name? You see him on television all the time. Real mean looking. I'll think of his name. Looked exactly like him.
1: Mm-hmm. What about the other one?
0: He wasn't very big either. Kind of brown hair, thin. He had blue eyes, watery blue eyes.
1: Were those the only two men you saw?
0: Yeah, just the two.
1: Did they talk about anybody else being in on the kidnapping with them? Do you remember?
0: Not that I could hear.
1: You're sure about that, are you?
0: Yes.
4: Sergeant, what's so important about that?
1: Well, sir, we've got a man in custody. The one who called you.
4: Yes.
1: Neither one of these descriptions match him. We continued to talk to the Moran girl. We got a complete description of both men involved and of the car they used. Local and APBs were gotten out on them. The fact that the descriptions varied and did not match the suspect we had in custody meant very little. A witness or a victim under stress might easily be mistaken. We talked to the family. doctor, and he told us that after a good night's sleep, the girl would be able to cooperate with us completely. The following morning, Monday, April 19th, a special show-up was arranged at the main jail. Our suspect was placed in a line with other men in custody. Bunny Moran failed to identify him. Frank and I took her over to the city hall and had her look through mugshots that had been pulled from packages as a result of the run by the stats office. She was unable to point out a suspect. 1:40 p.m. We asked her if she could show us the shack where she'd been held captive. She said she could. We called her parents and told them where we were going, and then we left the office. We picked up a policewoman and drove out the freeway to Sunset Boulevard and turned off. When we got to Laurel Canyon Boulevard, we drove past Lookout Mountain Avenue, and then we turned left onto a dirt road. We drove for about a mile and a half. There was no sign of any type of building.
0: It's right up ahead, around the next corner.
1: You sure you're on the right road?
0: Yeah, I remember walking down this one. That's right.
5: Hey, that's as far as we can go. Dead end.
0: Maybe I did make a mistake. Maybe I did. I was sure it was along here, but maybe I was wrong. It might have been the next road up. You know, the one pass where we turned off?
1: Uh-huh. You want to turn around, Frank?
5: Yeah.
0: I'm sure I'm sorry about it.
1: That's all right, miss.
0: Guess it seems like a wild goose chase, huh?
1: No.
0: Sure hope not. I know where it is. I just got mixed up.
1: All right.
0: We'll find it. I'm sure we will.
1: Mm-hmm.
0: Can't just disappear, can it?
1: No, not likely.
0: It's here someplace. You'll see.
1: Yeah, we'll see. We went back to Laurel Canyon Boulevard and drove up all of the dirt roads in the vicinity. We didn't find the shack. Each time, Bunny Moran would offer some excuse. Finally, we asked her to describe the truck that had picked her up. She gave us a description that would fit 200 or 300 vehicles in the city. She was unable to tell us the name of the driver who'd stopped. We took her back to the office and asked her to go over the story again. When she finished, Frank left to get Captain Powers. All right, you want to tell us now?
0: What do you mean?
1: The real story, the way it really happened. Might be easier if you told us first, don't you think?
0: I told you. There isn't any more to tell. I told you all how it happened.
1: Why are you lying?
0: I'm not lying. No, it happened.
1: Now, look, there are half a dozen places where the story you just told us doesn't fit with what you said last night.
0: I was tired last night. Maybe I didn't remember.
1: That's kind of hard to buy. Too many things that don't check out, miss. The story about your dog, the fact that you can't find the shack. You don't know who the driver of the truck was. There are a lot of things.
0: I forgot, that's all. I made a mistake. Didn't you ever make a mistake?
1: A lot of them. But last night you said only one of the men went upstairs with you. Now, isn't that right?
0: I don't remember.
1: You seemed pretty sure about it then.
0: And I guess that's what I said.
1: Only one of the men went with you, huh?
0: That's what I said, yes.
1: Well, then why, when you told the story just now, did you say that both of them went with you?
0: I don't know. I don't know. You're getting me all mixed up.
1: Did you kill your dog? Did you?
0: Yes.
1: Why?
0: I had to make the story sound real. I didn't want to, but I had to.
1: Well, why'd you do it at all, miss?
0: So they wouldn't mind, that's the reason.
1: Well, what do you mean, so who wouldn't mind?
0: You'll think it's silly. You won't think it's a good reason.
1: Well, why'd you tell me anyway, huh?
0: Because I was failing.
1: What?
0: I flunked at school. I flunked and I didn't want my folks to know. They'd be real mad. Real mad.
1: So you figured this kidnap thing out, huh? Played it that way.
0: Yes. I thought that if something bad happened to me, they'd be so glad to have me back, it wouldn't matter about my flunking.
1: The whole thing was a lie from the beginning to end, huh?
0: Yes. All of it.
1: All right, youngster, we better get going.
0: Where?
1: We'll take you home.
0: You gonna tell my folks about it?
1: We haven't got much choice, have we?
0: They'll be mad. Madder than they've ever been.
1: Well, I guess they will.
0: Well, I tell them, what'll I say?
1: Well, I'll tell you, why don't you try something different?
0: Hmm?
1: Tell them the truth.
6: Present at the meeting were Mr. and Mrs. Gilbert Moran and their daughter Lucille. It was decided that no criminal complaint be issued and the girl was released to the custody of her parents with the understanding that she be given psychiatric help. Further investigation showed Mark Hartwell Lansdale was wanted by authorities in Sacramento to answer a burglary charge. He was released to them.
7: Dragnet, the story of your police force in action is a presentation of the United States Armed Forces Radio Service.

0: Ladies and gentlemen, the story you are about to hear is true. The names have been changed to protect the innocent.
1: Dragnet.
0: You're a detective sergeant. You're assigned a robbery detail. Two men are terrorizing your city. They're both armed and considered dangerous. Your job, get them.
2: It was Thursday, September 9th. It was warm in Los Angeles. We were working the night watch out of robbery detail. My partner's Frank Smith. The boss is Chief of Detectives Thad Brown. My name's Friday. I was on my way back from the street, and it was 11:42 p.m. when I got to the 814 Club. The back room.
3: I hate to think what's going to happen when Mr. Negri hears about it. It's going to be pretty bad.
4: Yes, sir. How about it, Joe?
3: You catch the fellows yet?
2: No, sir. Description's out. Guys from the F-cars are checking the neighborhood.
3: Haven't got nothing yet, though, huh?
2: No, sir, not yet.
3: Wish I was home.
4: Sir?
3: If I was home, I could turn off the phone. I got one of those attachments in the extension in the bedroom that turns it off. Wish I was there now. Mr. Negri's really going to be sore.
2: Mm-hmm. Was there anything at all about the two men that would stand out and make it a little easier for us to identify them?
3: Tell you the truth, Sergeant. If there was, I didn't see it.
2: All right.
3: I was scared. Darn scared. I'm not afraid to say so.
4: Yes, sir.
3: I can tell you again if you want me to about the robbery.
2: All right, if you would. Might be something you didn't remember the first time.
3: Okay. Guess it was about 10:45 when it came in. Just a guess, but I think it was about then.
2: Uh-huh.
3: A dark one. He had the machine gun. He kind of moved over so he had a good look at the people sitting at the bar.
2: What kind of a gun was it?
3: Machine gun.
2: I see. Go ahead.
3: Guess he could have hit him off from where he was. Held the gun kind of low, you know, like at his hip here.
2: Mm-hmm. What about the other one?
3: Well, he waited with his friend, and he walked up to the bar, stood right in the middle of the floor.
4: He had the automatic, huh?
3: Yeah. It looked like a .45. He stood right in the middle of the place, just looking there, watching me.
2: What happened then?
3: Well, the fellow out in front reached over and pulled the plug in the jukebox, turned it off right in the middle of the record, pulled the plug. And that's what made the other people turn around.
2: Uh-huh.
3: Turned right around and looked at the guns. That's when the light fellow, the one with the .45, he said, "Sit where you are. This is a stick-up."
4: Are those his exact words?
3: Well, near as I can remember, yeah. He kind of had a squeaky little voice, like it was still changing, you know?
2: Yes, sir.
3: But those were the words. Sit right where you are. This is a stick-up.
2: All right, Mr. Gilmore, you want to go ahead?
3: Well, the one with the funny voice told everybody to get up and turn around so they was facing the bar, you know, with their back to the hold-up man. Made them all turn around.
2: Mm-hmm.
3: Then he told them to start in the back of the place and walk over to one of the tables and dump all their money out. Said not to forget anything. Put it all there.
4: Did they take anything besides money?
3: Not that I saw. There were a couple of people who had pretty good-looking watches on, but the only thing the bandits seemed to want was cash.
4: I see.
2: Then they left after they got the money, is that
3: yeah.
2: right?
3: Yeah. Walked to the door and said for us not to try to call anybody for 5 minutes. After that, they walked out.
2: Did you see if they had a car?
3: No, sir. Didn't even go near the door. We did like they said 5 minutes, and after that, I called you.
2: Mm-hmm. You'd know them again if you saw them, would you?
3: You bet I would. You put me in a crowd with them, and I'll tell you. No trouble they are. I'd know them. Oh, excuse me.
2: Right ahead.
3: 814 Club. Yeah. Oh, yeah, Mr. Negri. Uh-huh. That's right. Well, who called you? Yeah. Well, there wasn't anything I could do about Mr. Negri. No, sir. Both of them had guns. Yeah. All right, sir. That's the way you feel about it. All right, sir. Fine. I'll be in the morning. Right. Night. Fired me.
2: Well, that's too bad. I thought I heard you say you'd be in the morning, though.
3: Yeah. Well, I come in to pick up my money, you know.
2: I see.
3: Yeah. Time I get here tomorrow, I'll have another change of heart, so hire me back. I've been fired 12 times already. 12. He always hires me back. Isn't anybody else who worked for him?
2: Very. Right.
3: Well, he had a lot of trouble keeping help, a lot of... He thinks I should have stopped the hold-up men myself. Just walked in with my bare hands and stopped them. Pretty silly when you think of it.
2: Uh-huh.
3: He says they're only kidding with the guns, that they wouldn't have really shot.

0: pretty silly. Says he'd have bet on it.
1: All right.
0: Doesn't take too much to figure that out.
1: Well,
0: either way, I'd have lost, wouldn't I?
1: The description of the suspects, the method of operation they'd used, everything about the robbery sounded just as if it had been read from our M.O. bulletins. For the past 3 weeks, Frank and I had been after the two gunmen. All sources of information had been tapped. Victims and witnesses had been questioned and re-questioned. People in the immediate vicinity had been talked to. Mug shots had been pulled and worn out by handling. To date, in concrete information, we had exactly what we'd started with. Two gunmen who were moving around at will and robbing citizens where and when they chose. The victims of the latest robbery were shown the mug book, but they were unable to make an identification. The canvas of the area turned up no usable information. Frank and I worked until 3:45 a.m., and then we filled out the log and left the office. The next morning, we checked with Captain Donahoe and Chief Brown. As a result of the meeting, we arrived at the only possible solution to apprehending the suspect. Legwork and a lot of it. We spent the rest of the afternoon rechecking informants. At 9:30 p.m., we stopped for dinner, and then we went back to the office.
2: You got the address Sam gave you?
1: Yeah, it's here somewhere. Yeah, here it is.
2: You think it's worth checking out?
1: Well, we got nothing else to do. We might as well. As soon as I get these straightened up, we can take a ride out there and see them.
2: Yeah.
3: Robert Murphy. Yeah, he's here. Just a minute. Friday?
1: Yeah, Murph.
3: Take three, will you, Joe?
1: Thanks. Three?
3: Yeah.
1: This is Friday. Yeah, boy. When was that? Well, it's possible. Do you see anybody else? All right, we'll come right over. Bye. Highland Park. They just picked up a guy for 459.
2: Yeah.
1: Matches the description of our blonde holdup man.
2: You think it'll check out?
1: I don't know. They shook him down when he was picked up. They found a 45 with a full clip.
2: Pretty heavy for a burglar.
1: Yeah, let's go over and talk to him.
2: Should be a break. We've been chasing luck long enough.
1: Well, maybe we caught up. Frank and I signed out of the office immediately and we started over to Highland Park. It wasn't the first time we'd gone out on a similar call. During the time we'd been after the holdup men, there'd been several others. All of them had to be checked out. We never knew when an odd piece of information might turn the lead that we'd been looking for. Just before we turned off onto Avenue 64, a call came in over the radio.
4: All units on frequency one, stand by.
2: You want to turn it up?
4: All
1: yeah,
4: units
1: I got
4: on
1: it.
4: Frequency one, stand by. Stand by 11K4. All units on frequency one, please stand by.
2: Sounds like a good one,
1: yeah, wasn't
4: all
1: it?
4: Units in the vicinity of Highland Park area. All units in the vicinity of 6045 York Boulevard. Highland Park Division. Units 11F2, 11F3, 11F5, and 11F7. And all traffic units, attention.
1: It's a big one.
4: At 10:47 p.m., this date, an armed man entered the Highland Park Police Station and forced an officer to release two prisoners. The man was armed with a submachine gun believed to be a .45 caliber. Suspect is described
1: like
4: as WMA.
1: The Highland Park Police Division is a large brick building located on York Boulevard. On the ground floor is a booking desk and a couple of administration offices. Directly behind the booking counter across the hall is a cell block. Prisoners are held there pending further investigation or transfer to the main jail. When Frank and I arrived, there were a dozen police cars around the building. Other units were searching the area for the escaped suspects. The call had gone out to the entire state, and members of the Highway Patrol and the Sheriff's Department and all other departments were joining in the manhunt. Frank and I talked to Officer Boyd Hutchins, the policeman who'd been on duty when the escape took place.
5: Well, he came in the side door, and first I thought he just wanted some information.
1: Uh-huh.
5: When I walked over to take care of him, I couldn't see the gun. He was carrying it low, kind of hidden by the counter.
1: You didn't see him come into the building then, huh?
5: No, I was on the phone. First I knew was when he asked me if he could see Burton.
1: Uh-huh.
5: And I told him we couldn't swing it right then. Said he'd have to come back. And that's when he asked me if there was anybody around who could okay a visit.
1: Well?
5: I told him there was and said for him to come back in the morning.
2: That's when he showed you the gun, huh?
5: Yeah, he brought it right up over the counter. Said for me not to cause any trouble and I wouldn't get hurt. He didn't have to tell me.
2: Yeah.
5: If there'd been a chance for me to take him, I might have tried, but I didn't see how it would prove anything for me to bleed all over him.
1: Yeah.
5: They made me take him back to the cell block. I unlocked the door and he told Burton to come out.
1: What about the other guy?
5: Oh, his name is Kenneth Lechner. He was in the same cell with Burton. The guy with the machine gun asked if he wanted to go for the ride, and Lechner said yes, and then the three of them walked out of the building.
1: Did they make any attempt to tie up, anything like that?
5: No, he just said, sit tight. I wasn't about to argue.
1: What do you know about this Lechner?
5: Oh, he was picked up on a warrant from Oklahoma.
1: What charge?
5: Murder.
1: We went to the city hall, and we checked the name Gail Burton through our...

0: There was no record on him in Los Angeles. We forwarded the information on him to George Breton up at CII in Sacramento. The rest of the night was spent in checking out the possible places the suspects might have been hiding. In a city of over 2 million people, there are a lot of places. While we were combing the city, men from the sheriff's department were going over the county territory. We had a vague description of the car that was used, but it might match any one of several hundred being driven on the streets of Los Angeles. Roadblocks were set up on principal routes leaving the city. Special details were standing by at all train and bus depots, and the airports were covered. Leaves and days off for all personnel were canceled, and by the time the search got out of low gear, over 3,000 policemen were looking for the three men. Field stations were set up in the less populated areas, and coffee and hot soup were served to the men participating in the search. The night dragged on without result. Saturday, September 11th, we received a report that two men answering the descriptions of Burton and the man who'd aided in his escape had tried to rent a boat down in San Diego. However, when this was checked out, it proved to be false. Saturday afternoon, we received information from George Brereton that Burton had an arrest record in Sacramento and that mugshots and all information were being forwarded. We got in touch with the authorities in the northern city and asked them to check further on the friends and relatives of Burton. When the mugshots arrived, they were shown to the holdup victims.
1: Mr. Gilmore, I'd like to have you take a look at these pictures. See if you recognize any of them.
2: Mm-hmm. You think there might be one here of the fellow who held us up?
0: Well, we want you to tell us if you can.
2: Uh-huh. No. Not him. Uh-uh. No. Well, you remember how I told you Mr. Negri'd give me my job back?
0: Yeah, I remember that.
2: He did, just like always.
0: Oh, that's fine.
2: As soon as he read in the papers how they broke out of jail, he said I was right not to cause trouble. As soon as he found out about the jailbreak.
0: We're not sure they're the same men yet, Mr. Gilmore.
2: Don't know why.
0: Sir?
2: Don't know why, ain't sure. Here's his picture.
0: This is the man who held you up?
2: Yep. One and the same.
0: How about it, Jeff? Burton. The other victims also identified Burton as one of the men who'd held them up. With the name of the man, we at least had some place to start. We put in a call to Sacramento and we talked to the police department up there. We found that the suspect had been arrested on charges of suspicion of burglary, suspicion of robbery, ADW, and assault with intent to do great bodily harm. In spite of the numerous arrests, Burton had only served one term in the county jail. We got all available information on him and the search was intensified. We'd gotten reports from informants that the three men might try to escape across the border into Mexico. San Diego was notified of this, and Al Gayton was dispatched to the international boundary of Tijuana to aid the Mexican police. 2 days passed without news of the suspects. Monday, September 13th, Frank and I got back into the office from chasing down a lead that went nowhere.
1: Better check with the skipper.
0: Yeah, I'll do it right away. I got it. Robbery Friday. Yeah, all right, I'll take it. Long distance, San Francisco.
1: Might have gotten up there, huh?
0: Hello. This Friday. Oh, yeah, Eddie. Mm-hmm. Yeah, well, we got the identification from Brereton. No, nothing yet. When was that? That could be. It'd give him time, wouldn't it? Just a minute, Frank.
1: Yeah?
0: It's Eddie Vandervoort up there. Hmm? When did these guys pull the first job?
1: I think it was August 16th. Placed over on Pico.
0: That's the first one, isn't
1: it? Yeah.
0: August 16th, Ed. No, the other one doesn't show up on any of the sheets. Kenneth Lechner. No, we're expecting it from Oklahoma. You guys will check it out for us then, huh? All right, let us know as soon as you got something definite, will you? Right. Okay, Ed. Thanks for calling. Right, bye.
1: What's he got?
0: Well, I got a rumble that Burton was up there the first part of August. He stayed about a week, he said.
1: Yeah.
0: Ed says he's got an informant down in the Fillmore District used to run with Burton. Might give us a lead on the partner.
1: How come?
0: Well, according to the informant, Burton met a guy up north. They got real chummy. They left town together.
1: Come up with a name?
0: Yeah, he did. Kirby Monet, M-O-N-E-T.
1: Been in trouble?
0: A couple of times. Petty stuff. Rumble's got it that he was always talking about going big, forming his own gang, cutting into the heavy stuff.
1: Matches?
0: Real good. Monet's description's the same as our number two man. Pictures of Kirby Monet arrived from San Francisco, and when they were shown to the victims of the thieves, we had a positive identification on our second suspect. Armed with this information, the job of the men in the field was considerably easier. Now they knew who they were looking for. 10:42 p.m., Frank and I started downstairs for our car.
2: Excuse me, Paul.
0: Yeah?
2: Can you tell me where the office of the chief is?
0: Down the hall and to the right.
2: Thanks.
0: Wait a minute, Paul. Hold on. What do you want to see the chief about?
2: Well, it's personal.
0: Maybe you better tell me, huh?
2: If I wanted you, I'd ask it that way.
0: All right, get over the wall. Better shake him down, Frank.
2: All right, over here. You don't have to go through all this. I'm not going to cause you any trouble.
0: Your name's Kenneth Lechner, isn't it?
2: That's right. If you couldn't find me, I figured I'd come.

0: You.
1: Frank and I took the suspect to the squad room. We got in touch with Chief of Detectives Thad Brown. We told him what had happened, and he said he'd come over to the office as soon as possible. We shook Kenneth Lechner, but we found nothing. We asked him to tell us about the jailbreak.
2: I didn't have nothing to do with it. You got to believe that.
1: We'll let you tell us.
2: I'm giving it to you the way it happened.
3: Where are Monet and Burton?
2: I don't know. Last I saw them, they were out on West Pico.
1: You got an address?
2: No. I was sitting in the car. They had a place case, and they were waiting for the crowd to clear before they took it.
1: You know what place it was?
2: That's a bar out there.
1: Got the name?
2: No, I haven't got any idea. I told you, I want no part of it. That's the reason I left.
1: You haven't got any idea where the place is, huh?
2: No, none.
1: You want to tag communications, Frank? Tell them about it?
3: Yeah. I'll get it right away.
2: You guys must have every cop in the country out looking for us. Never saw so much fuzz.
1: Really?
2: I can't go that route anymore. It doesn't work out for me. Never was any good at running.
1: Did you hear anything at all about the plans they were making?
2: No, not a lot. I don't think they trusted me very much. I was with them, but like an in-law or something. I'll tell you something, Sergeant.
1: What's that?
2: These guys are roof jobs, both of them.
1: What do you mean?
2: Well, they lost the road all the time talking about how they're going to put class back in holdups, going to form a big gang and really jump the cops. All the time talking like that, roof jobs.
1: Mm-hmm. You got any idea where we can pick them up?
2: Ain't nothing I'd like better than to give you the address, but I ain't got it.
1: What about this car they're using? Can you give us a description of it?
2: Yeah, it's a 52 Nash four-door.
1: Stolen?
2: Well, it must be. They had it when we left Highland Park.
1: You give us the number on the plate?
2: I don't think so. I can't pull it up. I don't think I ever really took a good look at it.
1: What about this machine gun? They got shells for it?
2: They're loaded with them. These two guys are heavy enough to start a small war on their own. Monet carries a chopper and a 45 in his belt. Burton's got two 45s and a 38. He carries a 38 strapped to his leg. He's always laughing about it. Says even if he's picked up, he's got to take it out.
1: Mm-hmm.
2: Oh, these guys are real far out. They've been reading too many comic books. All the time talking about Dillinger and Floyd. Burton even took to smoking cigars. Says it makes him look like Doc Barker.
1: Anything you can give us that'll help us nail him?
2: No, nothing.
1: All right, Lechner, let's go.
2: You take me to jail?
1: That's right.
2: Hey, you do me a favor, huh, Sergeant?
1: What's that?
2: Give me a cell by myself. I ain't much sleep in the last couple of days. I'd sure like to get some.
1: Yeah, we'll see what we can do. All right, sit still a minute. All right, let's go.
2: You got to put these on again?
1: That's right. All right, come on. Get the word out?
3: Yeah, a little late.
1: What do you mean?
3: Burton and Monet have already hit the bar. Patrol car spotted them on the way out.
1: Yeah.
3: Was a beef, and the men in the car took Burton into custody.
1: Mm-hmm.
3: Dropped him in the car, started to bring him in. Hadn't gone more than a couple of blocks when Monet drove up. Rammed the police car and started shooting.
1: Anybody hurt?
3: Yeah. He took Burton away from the men in the unit and shot one of them.
1: How bad?
3: Well, he's at Georgia Street receiving now. They don't expect him to live.
1: We had Count Lechner held to the Oklahoma authorities. We contacted Captain Donahoe and told him what had happened. He'd taken over the search for the two suspects in the Pico area. A blockade had been set up on all streets leading into and out of the area. All vehicles were being stopped and searched. All pedestrians were being interrogated. Frank and I joined in the manhunt. By 6:30 the next morning, Wednesday, September 15th, the area had been covered without result. However, in checking all automobiles in the vicinity of the holdup, we'd come across a 1952 Nash, gray in color. The left front fender was damaged and matched the description of the suspect's car very close. We put a stakeout on the vehicle and it was kept under watch for the next 24 hours. During that time, no one approached it. We checked the license number with Auto Theft Division and found the car to be stolen. It had been taken from the owner 5 days before on September 10th. We brought Kenneth Lechner from the main jail and he positively identified the car as the one driven by Monet and Burton. At the end of the surveillance, a crew from the crime lab came out and identified paint scrapings from the damaged fender as having come from the police car that had been rammed. The crew from Leighton Prince came out and went over the car. While they worked, Frank and I stood by.
3: Looks like we got a turn.
1: Well, it's not going to do us much good if we can't find the guy with the key.
3: Well,
1: he should be about finished now. I'll check with him.
3: All right. I'll walk over with you.
4: Excuse me.
1: Yes, ma'am. Something we can do for you?
4: You know what those men are doing to that car?
1: Police business.
4: You a cop?
1: That's right.
4: You tell me what's going on?
1: Investigation.
4: Of what? The car?
1: That's right.
4: What are you looking for?
1: Information.
4: Not going to tell me, huh?
1: Well, it'd be a little better if we didn't, ma'am.
4: Okay. But he's not going to like it, not a bit.
3: Who's that?
4: The fellow that owns the car. He's not going to like having all you guys roam around.
1: You know the man that owns the car?
4: Sure. He's beginning to get married. I know him.
1: What's his name?
4: Monet. Kind of French-like, romantic.
1: How long you know him?
4: Not long. Sort of a whirlwind courtship, you'd say. Just met each other and we knew.
1: You know where this Monet is now?
4: Not right off. I know where he'll be.
1: Where's that?
4: At his place. I'm supposed to meet him there at 7:30 tonight. We got a date. Why, you want to talk to him?
1: That's right.
4: He's a nice fellow. You'll like him. Almost everybody does.
1: Is that right?
4: Never knew anybody met Kirby. Didn't want to be around him all the time. Everybody wants to be around Kirby. You know him. You'll see.
1: Well, I won't be too hard, ma'am.
4: Huh?
1: He's already convinced us.

0: We had the girl, Drusilla Roth, show us where the suspect was living. The results of the investigation by Leighton Prince brought out several partial fingerprints. These were identified as belonging to both suspects. We checked with the landlady at the apartment. She verified the fact that Monet and Burton had moved into the place 3 days before. She told us that neither man was at home. In our company, we checked the room. Under a pile of dirty clothes in one of the bureau drawers, we found several boxes of ammunition for the .45s and the .38. There were also several hundred rounds of cartridges for the machine gun. Because of the physical structure of the building, it was decided that the best way to keep the place under surveillance would be for one team to cover the front door, another to watch the rear entrance, and a third to wait in the room itself. Frank called the office, and Sergeants Murphy, Rafferty, and Benson, along with Lieutenant Stoner, came out to help us. We instructed the manager to stay in her room and not let on to either of the suspects that we were in the building. We waited. 6:45 p.m.
1: Should be showing up pretty quick, huh?
0: Yeah. Any word from Georgia Street?
1: I talked to Stoner when he got here. They've given Simon a couple of transfusions.
0: Mm.
1: Figure they're going to be able to transfer him to General the first thing in the morning.
0: You going to make it then?
1: Well, looks like it. They took a .38 out of his left lung, two more out of his hip. Pretty rough go.
0: Yeah.
1: What time you got?
0: 6:47.
1: Should be here by now if he's going to keep that date.
0: Well, there's another one that comes first. At 7:06 p.m., there was a knock on the door. It was a signal that we'd arranged. We opened it and found that Lieutenant Stoner had come up to tell us that Gail Burton had been taken into custody. He'd approached the apartment, and as soon as the officers stopped him, he'd surrendered, offering no resistance. Stoner wanted to tell us that he and Benson would take the suspect downtown for booking. Frank and I settled back to wait for Monet.
1: 9:20. Oh, I'd sure like a smoke.
0: Yeah.
1: Why is it, Joe, you and I always draw this stake inside the room where all we can do is sit?
0: I don't know. You usually ask for it that way, don't you?
1: Well, next time we're going to take one of the entrances. Sit out there in the car. Smoke when you want. If you want something to eat, you just run down to the drugstore for a candy bar. It's a lot better duty, Joe.
0: Sure. Sounds like somebody coming tonight.
1: Yeah.
0: What's that?
1: Yeah.
0: All right, Monet, hold it right there.
2: Watch it, Joe.
0: See him?
2: Down this way.
0: All right, hold it. Any sign of him?
2: No. He might have gone down the stairs.
0: The apartment at the end of the hall.
2: Right, come on.
0: All right, Monet, come on out. It's the last time around, Monet. Throw that gun out and you follow it.
2: Not coming out.
0: All right, let's go in. Wait a minute. I'll knock.
3: Hey, don't shoot me while I quit. I want to fight.
0: Throw the gun out here. Right there. Drop it.
3: I hit it. Do it like it's there.
0: I got it. All right. Hands behind your head. Back out of the door. Come on, turn around. Keep those hands where we can see them.
3: Okay, I'm coming. Now, don't shoot anymore. I won't give no more shot.
0: All right, hold it right there. But don't move. Keep those hands up.
3: I'll see.
1: Here's another one. 45. Had it in his belt.
3: I'd have given it to you. I wasn't going to try anymore.
0: Yeah, sure. Right, keep still.
3: All right.
0: Take your hands down. Back of it. One at a time. And I turn around.
3: You going to take me in now?
0: That's right.
3: That cop I shot, he didn't die.
0: No, you're pretty lucky.
3: And all you got me for is robbery. That's all. Just robbery.
0: That's how it looks from here, doesn't it?
3: Robbery, that's all. Jail term doesn't make a lot of difference.
0: Is that right?
3: Sure, and a jail built can hold me, not one. I'll get out. I'll be running again, you see.
0: I wouldn't give odds.
3: Huh?
0: Bigger men than you said they'd come back.
3: Yeah, show me. I'd sure like to meet them.
0: Don't worry, you will.
4: Kenneth Nelson Lechner was returned to the state of Oklahoma for prosecution on a murder charge. A hold was placed against him by the state of California in the event he is paroled. Gail Claude Burton and Kirby Arno Monet were tried and convicted of robbery in the first degree, six counts. Violation of Section 4574 PC, bringing a firearm into a prison. Violation of the machine gun law and assault with intent to commit murder. Robbery in the first degree is punishable by imprisonment for a period of not less than 5 years. Violation of Section 4574 is punishable by imprisonment for a period of not less than 1 year in the state penitentiary. Violation of the machine gun law is punishable by a term in the state prison not to exceed 5 years and or a fine of $5,000. Assault with intent to commit murder is punishable by imprisonment for a period of not less than 1 nor more than 14 years in the state penitentiary.
5: You have just heard Dragnet, the authentic story of your police force in action, and starring Jack Webb, a presentation of the United States Armed Forces Radio Service.

0: Ladies and gentlemen, the story you are about to hear is true. The names have been changed to protect the innocent.
1: Dragnet.
0: You're a detective sergeant. You're assigned a juvenile detail. A series of house breakings has taken place in your city. The articles taken and the method of operation indicate a juvenile thief. Your job, find him.
2: It was Tuesday, July 6th. It was hot in Los Angeles. We were working the day watch out of juvenile detail. My partner's Frank Smith. The boss is Captain Powers. My name's Friday. We're on our way out from the office, and it was 10:36 a.m. when we got to the old central jail building. Crime lab.
3: Ray?
4: Back here, John. Going back.
3: Hi, Ray.
4: Hey, how's it going?
3: It's hot. It's going to hit the 90.
4: Mm-hmm.
3: Probably will, too. Any water around?
4: Bottle over there in the corner. Help yourself.
3: Thanks. How about you, Joe?
2: No, thanks. You got anything for us, Ray?
4: Not the same as usual. Take a look. Same entrance. Cut the screen on one of the back windows, broke the glass, and climbed in.
2: Any prints?
4: None we could find. Here's a picture of the edge of the screen. Here. You can see the cut edges.
2: We got anything from it?
4: Not much. The figure was done with a knife. If you come up with that, we might be able to tell you if you got the right one.
2: Mm-hmm.
3: What about the physical evidence in the house, Ray?
4: Not much. We got a couple of partials. Lifted them from the glass top on the dresser. Here. Let me fix it. Now, you can see here, not much to go on.
2: Match up with the prints from the other jobs?
4: A couple of points, but not enough to build a case on. Only thing you got that definitely ties this one in with the other is the footprint.
3: Another one?
4: Mm-hmm. Found it in the soft earth underneath the window. Give me that print, will you, Frank?
3: Oh, yeah. Yeah, there you go.
4: Thanks. Here. Now you can see it clearly, the heel mark. Same as in the others.
2: Did you get a cast of it?
4: Mm-hmm. You want to see it?
2: No. No reason if you've looked at it.
4: You got the same thing on the picture.
2: Yeah. Anything else?
4: You had it.
2: Well.
4: You got a cigarette? Ran out. I haven't had a chance to get some more.
3: Here.
4: Thanks. Thanks, Joe.
3: Yeah. You been able to chase down the rubber heel for us?
4: No luck. We contacted half a dozen firms. They all tell us the same thing. It's made special. Probably some small factory that specializes in custom-made shoes. Might be some sort of correcting shoe. You know, FP.
3: Oh, yeah.
4: You've had it for a couple of weeks now. Where do you sit on it?
2: All right, well, we found it. We've talked to about every repairman in town. None of them have seen this kind of a heel before. None of them can tell us where it was made.
4: Mm-hmm.
2: Checked with the doctors in the area. None of them know the brand. Figured it might be one of them who sent for it.
4: Nothing on it, though.
2: No. It's a new one to them, too.
4: Yeah. Wish there's more I could give you, fellas.
2: Well, that's all right, Ray. It seems no matter which way we turn, there's another wall waiting for us.
4: How about burglar? Anything come in from them?
2: Well, they're checking it all down. They got the same thing we came up with.
4: Anything turn up on the stolen merchandise?
2: No. Burglary's made all the checks. Pawn shops have been alerted. Stuff's all cheap. Costume, jewelry. No reason to try and hawk it. They wouldn't get anything for it.
4: Hmm. Brings it back to a motive. Why is he pulling the jobs in the first place?
2: Well, Ray, we'll file that with where the heels are made. About the only thing we can figure is that some kid out for kicks gets his laugh from breaking into houses. There's no other reason.

0: stuff he's stolen, you can buy by the carload in any dime store.
1: A couple of times he's left money alone when it's in plain sight to steal some cheap pin.
2: Looks like you got yourself a wild one.
0: Yeah. Well, what can you tell us about the footprints, huh?
2: Not much. I found under the window. Kid wasn't moving when they were made. Can't figure his stride.
0: Mm-hmm. What about weight?
2: Only a guess, Joe.
0: Yeah.
2: I'd say came in about 140. Could be 15 pounds one way or the other.
0: What about size?
2: 7. Looks like 7C.
0: Mm-hmm. You sure about that?
2: Well, pretty sure.
0: Not much, is it?
2: Best we can do.
0: Okay.
1: Last place, the woman was real sore.
2: Don't blame her.
1: Not about the costume jewelry. She didn't much care about that. Surprised gladiola she was raising. Kid tramped all over him. Real sore that he stepped on him.
2: Don't blame her.
1: Says when she catches him, she's going to give him a good talking to. Tramping up all her plans.
0: Well, we'll see you, Ray.
2: Yeah. Sure haven't got much to go on, have you?
0: You called it. Frank and I went back to the office and we pulled all of the reports that we had on the thefts. We spent the rest of the morning going over them. The method of operation was apparent. Each Friday night for the past 2 months, between the hours of 8:30 and 11 p.m., a single thief had entered a home in a wealthy section of town and stolen as much worthless costume jewelry as he could carry out. On each occasion, the entry was made through a rear window. In those cases where the window was locked, the thief broke the glass and undid the latch. On each occasion, he left at least one footprint in the dirt around the house. The heel impression was of a type that we hadn't been able to identify. We'd gotten pictures of it out to all major shoe manufacturers, but they were unable to tell us where the shoes had been made. We canvassed the area where the thefts were taking place without results. Rolling stakeouts were set up on Friday nights, and they'd netted us nothing. The thief approached the home, broke into them, stole what he wanted, and then he left without being apprehended or seen. Throughout the investigation, Frank and I had been working closely with Burglary Division, but their men hadn't been able to come up with any more than we had. At 1:15 p.m., Frank and I left the office. We got something to eat, and then we started to check the playgrounds again. At each one, we'd contact a member of the park department and ask them if they'd seen anyone wearing a pair of shoes similar to the pictures that we had. Every place we got the same answer. None of them had. We stopped groups of boys on the street and asked to see their shoes. We checked mall shops, drugstores, pool halls, and bowling alleys without any result. The same operation had been going on for the past 2 weeks without bettering our chances of apprehending the suspect. 5:30 p.m., Frank and I left one of the larger bowling alleys in town and headed back to the office.
1: Boy, I'll sure be glad to get home tonight.
0: Yeah.
1: Hot.
0: Sure was.
1: Yeah, must have gone over 90.
0: Yeah.
1: Must have. Paper said 90, but it was hotter, I can always tell.
0: How can you always tell?
1: My feet, Joe. Always tell with my feet. Cold day, I can walk for a couple of miles, not have any trouble. Come the hot weather, and if I step off a curb, I got misery.
0: Yeah.
1: I think I'll get me another pair of shoes. Kind with the holes in them.
0: What?
1: Kind with the holes in them. You know what I mean. You see them all the time in the men's magazines. Kind of cloth on the top. You know, real thin leather on the sole and cloth over the top. A lot of little holes in it. They're cool.
0: Mm.
1: See them all the time in the magazines, don't you? Oh, yeah.
0: Yeah, I see them all the time.
1: You know, it's got a picture of a guy wearing them with a tan suit on. Oh, he's got on the same suit and he's got a straw hat with one of those bands made out of feathers. You know, like a kind of snake, huh?
0: Mm-hmm.
1: Guy's always in a tan suit and a hat. Well, maybe you gotta have one of those before you can buy the shoes, you figure?
0: One of those suits?
1: Yeah.
0: I don't know.
1: Uh-huh. You're not talking much today.
0: Haven't got room to get in. You're doing it all.
1: Oh, hi, that's pretty funny. It's hot.
0: Must have been over 90.
1: I was just about to say it.
0: Slow
1: must
0: down.
1: Have been over 90.
0: Slow down.
1: Yeah?
0: Take it easy. See a kid up there?
1: No.
0: Up there. Just coming out of the drugstore in the corner, waiting for the light there.
1: Oh, yeah. Tennis player, huh?
0: Well, he's wearing a pair of canvas shoes, looks like, from here.
1: Yeah. Want to check him?
0: You might as well. That's good here.
1: All right.
0: You want to wait?
1: No, I'll come with you.
0: Hey, fella, hold it up.
3: What?
0: Wait a minute.
3: You mean me?
0: Yeah.
3: Yeah, what do you want?
0: Police officer, son. We'd like to ask a couple questions.
3: What for? I haven't done anything.
0: No, we didn't say you did. We just want to ask a couple questions.
3: Oh, I sat there for a minute. You were after me.
0: My partner, Frank Smith. My name's Friday.
1: Hi.
3: Oh, I'm Alec McCarron. What do you want to ask?
1: You been playing tennis?
3: No, just practicing. I go down to the handball courts at school and practice. Couldn't get a game this afternoon. Why?
0: Let's take a look at your shoes, will you?
3: What?
0: Your shoes there that you're wearing. We want to see them.
3: What is this, a joke?
0: No.
3: Well, sure sounds like a rib. You guys sure you're really cops?
0: Well, here's the ID again. You want to look? Now, let us look at your shoes, will you?
3: Okay, no reason not to. There.
0: The soles, we want to see.
3: You sure this isn't some kind of joke?
1: Look, son, no joke.
0: Come on, Alec. Let's see the soles.
3: Sure, there.

0: Well, you satisfied now?
1: Yeah.
0: Okay for me to go now?
1: Afraid not.
0: Why, say, what is this anyway? Oh, it's stopping me in the shoe thing. You looking for something special?
1: Not anymore. We just found it. Frank and I took the boy back to Georgia Street and checked his name through R&I. We found that there was no previous arrest record for him. 7:15 p.m., we took him into one of the interrogation rooms.
2: Your full name's Alec McCarron, is that right?
0: Yeah.
2: How old are you?
0: 16.
2: Where do you live?
0: 4782 Fargo Street.
1: Where's that, son?
0: Up above Silver Lake.
1: Mm-hmm.
2: You live with your family?
0: Yeah.
2: Mother and father both living?
0: Yeah. When are you going to tell me what this is all about?
2: Got a job, son?
0: Not now. I got one coming up.
2: Doing what?
0: Box boy in a market. Supposed to go to work next week. Kid they got now is going in the Army. They promised me his job.
2: You go to school?
0: Yeah, I'm a senior in high school. Look, it's getting late. My dad's going to start to worry. Is it okay if I call him?
2: We'll call him for you in a minute.
0: Thanks. What do I tell him when he wants to know what's happening?
1: We'll talk to him.
0: Okay.
2: What do you usually do nights?
0: I don't know what you mean.
2: Well, evening hours. What do you do?
0: I stay home mostly. Got to get my grades up for college. I usually study.
1: During summer vacation?
0: My dad helps me. I got to make up a couple of credits.
1: Thought you had to go to summer school for that.
0: I guess I'll get out of school late.
2: You study every night?
0: Just about, yeah.
2: But not everyone, huh?
0: No, I go out sometimes.
2: When?
0: Mostly the weekends, Friday.
1: What do you do when you go out? Where do you go?
0: Show sometimes.
1: Anywhere else?
0: Bowling. Sometimes just down to the library to get a book. Mostly to the show.
1: Do you go with anybody?
0: No.
1: Where'd you get those tennis shoes?
0: My dad got them for me.
1: Where?
0: Place back east. I had them a long time.
1: You know the name of the place?
0: Not right off. Some place in Maine, I think.
1: Mm-hmm. Do you know anybody else who's got a pair like them?
0: I've never seen any others. I told you, my father got them for me. He used to wear them when he was a kid. Sent back to Maine for them.
1: Mm-hmm.
0: You guys won't tell me what this is all about, huh?
1: Yeah, we will. There have been a string of burglaries in town, housebreaking. The person that's been pulling them wears a pair of shoes just like yours.
0: Like mine?
1: That's right.
0: You think I'm the one?
1: Well, it looks like it, doesn't it?
0: I better call my father.
1: All right, we'll call him for you.
0: He's the only pair of shoes in the world, you know.
1: Only ones we've been able to find, son.
0: There must be a lot more.
1: Well, we're willing to see them. Hello, this is Sergeant Friday, Los Angeles Police Department. Who am I speaking to, please? Yes, sir, your son's here. Suspicion of burglary. That's right. Well, that may be so, Mr. McCarron, but that's the charge. Yes, sir? No, we'll bring him to his home. Sure you can. Just a minute. I want to talk to you, son.
0: Hello, Dad? Yeah. Uh-huh. At the police station. No, it's no joke. What? Well, I'll tell you when I see you. Yeah, bye.
1: All right, Alec, get your sweater.
0: You taking me home now?
1: That's right.
0: Guess Dad set you straight, huh? Told you it was all a mistake?
1: No, I'm afraid he didn't.
0: What do you mean? Didn't he tell you this whole thing is wrong?
1: Well, he tried to, yeah, that's right.
0: Well, then you're going to have to let me go.
1: No, afraid not.
0: But you have to if it's a mistake.
1: Yeah, if it's a mistake. Frank and I left the office with the boy, and we drove out to his home. It was a large two-story colonial house overlooking Silver Lake. We were admitted to the place by a maid, and we were shown into the living room. The boy's father, Henry McCarron, was waiting for us.
3: You're the officer?
1: Yes, sir, that's right. My partner, Frank Smith. My name's Friday.
3: How are you, sir? You want to tell me what this is all about now?
1: Well, it looks like your son's mixed up in some burglaries, Mr. McCarron.
3: You're aware that's a pretty serious charge?
1: Yes, sir, that's right.
3: I suppose you have some kind of proof to make that statement?
1: We think so.
3: Mind telling me what it is?
1: Well, while we were talking, would it be all right to look at the boy's room?
3: Do you think that's quite fair?
1: Necessary, Mr. McCarron.
3: What if I say you can't?
1: Well, then we'll have to come back with a warrant.
3: All right, this way. What do you got to say about this, Alec?
0: I didn't do it, Dad.
3: And that's the truth?
0: Yes, sir.
3: It's good enough for me. Through here. And this is it. Go ahead.
1: Frank?
3: Yeah. Well, I suppose you tell me what this is all about.
1: The shoes that your boy is wearing there. You got them for him?
3: That's right. Had them made to order.
1: Where?
3: Place back east in Maine.
1: You know if anyone else has a pair of them?
3: No, as far as I know, that's the only pair on the coast. Good tennis shoes. I used to wear them when I played.
1: Uh-huh.
3: What do they have to do with this?
1: Well, on each one of the steps, we found a print from a shoe like that outside the window.
3: That doesn't mean that Alec was in them at the time.
1: How about it, Alec? You let anybody else use the shoes?
0: No.
1: Well, there's your answer.
3: Still doesn't come down to proof.
1: What night did your boy spend out of the house, Mr. McCarron?
3: I don't know. I guess he's gone on Friday most of the time.
1: Do you know where he goes?
3: Show, library.

0: Hey, I don't keep a chain on him, Sergeant. I have complete trust in Alec.
1: Burglaries have been taking place on Friday nights.
0: Still entirely circumstantial.
1: Yes, sir, but it fits, doesn't it?
0: What's he supposed to have stolen?
1: Costume jewelry.
0: You mean five and dime stuff?
1: Yes, sir.
0: All right, there you are. You tell me why.
1: Sir?
0: Why'd Alec steal that? Now, look around, Sergeant. I just spent $1,500 on this room. Had it all redone. Alec's got just about everything he wants. He gets a good allowance. If he needs any more money, he only has to come to me. There's no reason for him to steal.
1: That's it. This is a nice room and all. What you say may be true, but the fact stays that the thefts are taking place.
0: Well, all right, then I'll put it on the line. I've got faith in my son. He's had all the things a boy could want, a good family, good home, all the things that count. Maybe there is a thief, but it isn't my son. I know that.
1: You got an explanation for the shoes for the Friday night?
0: No, I'll find one.
2: Maybe you can try for this, too, Mr. Karen.
1: What?
2: Found these in the boy's closet.
1: Hmm?
2: Box of cheap costume jewelry.
1: With the finding of the jewelry in Alec McCarron's room, the circumstantial case against him seemed to solidify. Although he denied any knowledge of the pieces, he was taken down to Georgia Street Juvenile and booked on suspicion of violation of Section 459 PC, delinquents. His father retained a lawyer immediately. The next day, the jewelry found at his home was shown to the victims, and they gave us a positive identification on each one of the pieces. A petition was filed, and the facts were presented to the juvenile court. Detention was requested. On Thursday, July 8th, Frank and I got back from the second floor after talking to the McCarron boy. He still admitted nothing about the burglaries.
2: I don't know. Maybe I'm starting to believe the kid.
1: He sure makes you wonder, doesn't he?
3: Sergeant Friday?
1: Yes, sir. How are you, Mr. McCarron?
0: Fine, thank you. I've got it, Sergeant. I got it right here.
1: Sir?
0: The way to show you that my son had no part in these burglaries.
1: All right, sir. Go ahead.
0: Now, you say that all the thefts have taken place on Friday night, is that right?
1: Yes, yes, sir.
0: And your big piece of evidence is the heels on his shoes, right?
1: Well, that's part of it, yes, sir.
0: All right, then. You can just turn them loose.
1: The big part?
0: I remembered it last night. I couldn't get to sleep and got to thinking. I remembered.
1: All right, go ahead.
0: Alec's shoes get a lot of use. He plays a lot of tennis, wears his shoes all the time.
1: Yes, sir.
0: The soles and heels wore out. We had to send them back east and have them resold. Sent them back on May 5th. Didn't get them until May 19th. Now, there's two Fridays in there, Sergeant. If the shoes were gone, Alec couldn't have done the burglaries.
1: Right?
2: Yeah.
0: Well, I hope now that you'll admit that you've made a mistake.
1: Well, if we have, Mr. McCarron, we'll sure tell you.
0: Well, you can take my word for it. Alec had no part in any of this. He's a good boy. He's honest. He's smart. If he was going to steal anything, if it really came to that, he wouldn't risk his neck for a few cheap beads.
1: Doesn't seem so, does it?
2: Here you are, Joe.
0: Well, what about it? What did you find out?
1: Just a minute, sir.
0: Well, you're going to release my son now?
1: No, sir.
0: Well, the shoes were out of state then. He couldn't have committed the thefts.
1: Mm-hmm.
0: Month of May, two Fridays in that month.
1: That's it, that's right. No burglaries on either one of them.
4: You are listening to Dragnet, the authentic story of your police force in action.
1: Seemed like every attempt the father made to prove the innocence of Alec McCarron only turned up another piece of evidence against him. The date for his hearing in juvenile court was set, and Frank and I talked with Mr. Bowman of the probation department on the preparation of the case. From the evidence, it appeared that the boy would be found guilty. We questioned and re-questioned. We went over every facet of his story, but he still stuck to it. At no time did he change any part of it. Saturday, July 10th, Frank and I checked into the office.
2: Boy, it's going to be another scorching.
1: Yeah, probably over 90 again. Huh?
2: Yeah, over 90. More than that, Joe. I'm going over the Broadway at noon today. Pick up a pair of those shoes I was telling you about.
1: Mm-hmm, with the tan suit.
2: Ones with the holes in it. Not the suit, the shoes, you know. Finally decided last night I need them more than a new spinning reel. I'm going to get them.
1: Well, that's good.
2: Anything for us?
1: Yeah. Looks like we might be wrong about that McCarron boy.
2: What do you mean?
1: Another housebreaking last night. Footprints all over the place.
2: Yeah?
1: All of them with the same heel print. We left the office. We went over to the crime lab. Ray Pinker showed us photographs that had been made at the scene. The marks were identical to those we'd found before. The size of the shoe, the way they were worn, everything matched. The information blew the case against Alec McCarron sky high, and both Frank and I felt a little relieved. The probation department was informed what had happened, and the boy was released immediately. Frank and I drove him to his home, where he was reunited with his family. We obtained the name and address of the shoe company who had made the tennis shoes, and a radiogram was sent to the police department in that city requesting all information on similar shipments to the Los Angeles area. We got the answer the next morning. Only one other pair had been sent to the Southland. Those had been sent to a Mr. Homer Ellsworth, care of General Delivery, Ventura, California. We checked the name through records and identification, but we were

0: with a record for him. The name was sent to George Brereton, CII, Sacramento. At 11:15, Frank and I drove up to the beach city. We talked to the postmaster and several of the clerks. They told us that several pieces of mail had been delivered to Ellsworth. Although none of the people could tell us where the man lived, they were able to give us a good description of him. They went on to say that they gathered from conversations that he resided someplace in Los Angeles. We left word with them that the local police department be called in the event the man returned, and then Frank and I drove back to the city. We checked the name again, this time with a description. No man. One of the outstanding things in the way the man was described was that the little finger from his left hand was missing. This was checked through the oddity file without result. The additional information was forwarded to Brereton. We checked with burglary detail, but they had nothing on the suspect. 8:40 p.m. We drove out to the McCarran house and talked again to his family.
1: I knew it all the time.
0: Yes, sir.
1: Got a boy like Alec, after 16 years, you know pretty much what he will, what he won't do.
0: Yes, sir. A couple things we'd like to go over with you.
1: Sure, anything you want. Just let me know.
0: All right.
1: Caught the person who was really responsible for this?
0: That's what we want to talk to you about.
1: Fine. Go right ahead.
0: Now, the description we've got of the man is that he's about 50, around 5'8", 150 pounds, dark hair, gray at the temples, wears glasses, has a mustache. He's got a finger missing from the left hand.
1: Mm-hmm. What's his name?
0: Well, that we don't know, sir. That's why we're asking you.
1: No name at all.
0: Well, he's used Homer Ellsworth. We don't think that's his true name.
1: It isn't.
0: Sir?
1: Name's not Ellsworth. It's Fallon. Homer Fallon.
0: You know him?
1: Sure. He worked for me for 10 years. Sort of a handyman. Does our jobs around the house.
0: You know where we can reach him?
1: Not sure about that.
0: What do you mean?
1: He quit yesterday morning.
0: We got Fallon's address. We left for the place right away. It was a small house in the South Hollywood area. The front yard was overgrown and several of the pickets from the fence were missing. It was a 1938 Chevrolet truck parked in the driveway. Frank and I left our unit and walked up to the front door.
2: Watch your step, Joe.
0: What?
2: Ward was there.
0: Oh, yes, sir.
2: I think you'd have a light out here, wouldn't you?
0: Mm-hmm. I get it.
2: Don't hear anything.
0: Well, he must be here. He'd have taken the truck, wouldn't he?
2: Yeah.
3: Yeah?
0: Homer Fallon?
3: Who are you?
0: Police officers want to talk to you.
3: Come on in. Sit down. Just fixing a little dinner.
0: Yes, sir. Go right ahead.
3: Spaghetti. Want some?
0: No, sir.
3: Pretty good. That kind that's all cooked. Just drop it in the water and heat up the sauce. Pretty good. Sure you don't want none?
0: No, thanks.
3: Mm-hmm. How about you?
4: No, sir.
3: Well, wait a minute. I'll turn down the fire and we can talk.
0: All right, sir.
3: Yeah, you gotta watch it pretty close. Gets too cooked, and you gotta eat it with a spoon. Not good that way.
0: No, sir.
3: Well, you've had it, have you?
0: You want to come in here, sir?
3: Yeah, be right with you. Open up the sauce, and I'll be right there.
0: Maybe you better come in now.
3: What?
0: Come on in. Sit down. Go ahead. Sit down.
3: You haven't got no right to tell me what to do in my own house. No right at all.
0: Frank, better check the place, huh?
4: Yeah.
3: Here, you got no right to go through my things.
0: We come back with a warrant, if that'd be easier for you.
3: Go ahead and do it. You got no right.
4: Is there something you don't want me to find?
3: No. I got nothing to hide.
4: Then you won't mind, will you?
3: I will, too. You guys come in here while I'm having dinner, causing a lot of trouble. You got no right to do this. I'm an old man. I can't take a lot of excitement.
0: Then why don't you save us all a lot of time?
3: Well,
0: if you know why we're here, you know what we want.
3: I do?
0: Sure you do.
4: Why don't you tell us?
3: Big thing over nothing. That's all it is.
0: Can you tell us about it, will you?
3: All the stuff put together wasn't worth a dollar and a half. None of it. Not even a dollar and a half.
0: Well, then why'd you do it?
3: Wanted to get the kid in trouble. All his life he's had what he wanted. All his life. Different from me.
0: Mm-hmm.
3: I never had nothing.
0: You put the things we found in his room, did you?
3: Yeah. I knew you'd get to him. Wanted to sew it up. Make it look good. I put him there.
4: Mm-hmm. And why'd you do the burglary last night?
3: Well, I got the feeling sorry for the kid sitting in jail.
0: You ever been arrested, Fallon?
3: Well, a long time ago.
0: Where?
3: Back east. Vag charge. I was just a kid working my way out here.
0: Mm-hmm.
3: Took me off a freight. I sat in a can overnight, and then they let me go. Give me a floater out of town.
0: Mm-hmm.
3: I got sorry for the kid. Figured if there was another stealing while he was in jail, you'd let him go.
0: All right. Get your coat, will you?
3: Yeah.
4: Where is it?
3: Closet there.
4: Wait there, I'll get it.
3: The only one in there.
4: I got it. Here you go.
3: Thanks. You know, I was sorry right after. I didn't want to hurt the kid. He's really not too bad.
0: Mm-hmm.
3: Didn't want to cause him no trouble.
0: You did pretty good, didn't you?
3: Suppose so. Well, want to go?
0: Yeah.
3: Oh, I forgot the spaghetti. Got to turn it off.
0: Right.
3: I guess it doesn't make any difference anyway.
0: What was that, sir?
3: Don't make any difference about you taking me to jail.
0: Is that right?
3: Yeah, I cooked the spaghetti too long.
5: Homer Lindsay Fallon was tried and convicted of burglary in the first degree, 6 counts, and received punishment as prescribed by law. Burglary in the first degree is punishable by imprisonment for a period of not less than 5 years in the state penitentiary.
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0: Ladies and gentlemen, the story you are about to hear is true. The names have been changed to protect the innocent. Dragnet. You're a detective sergeant. You're assigned a robbery detail. You get a call that a hold-up man has hit one of the larger auction houses in your city. You have a good description of him. Your job, find him.
1: Dragnet, the documented drama of an actual crime. For the next 30 minutes, in cooperation with the Los Angeles Police Department, you will travel step by step on the side of the law through an actual case transcribed from official police files. From beginning to end, from crime to punishment, Dragnet is the story of your police force in action.
2: It was Tuesday, February 1st. It was raining in Los Angeles. We were working the day watch out of robbery detail. My partner's Frank Smith. The boss is Chief of Detectives Thad Brown. My name's Friday. I was on my way into the office, and it was 8.07 a.m. when I got to room 27A. Robbery squad room.
3: Morning, Joe.
2: Hi.
3: The rain let up?
2: No. It's still coming down. Doesn't look like it's going to stop either.
3: Sure got it out in the valley.
2: Well. Anything in the book for us?
3: No. Talked to Skipper. He's got a couple things for us to check out.
2: What do we got, do you know?
3: A bank job last week. Stats office came up with a list of possibles. We're supposed to help check them out.
2: All right.
3: Here's the list. A couple on there we know, too.
2: Mm-hmm. When did Rocky get out?
3: A couple of months ago.
2: Can't stay out of trouble, can he?
3: I called the adult authority. They say he's got a job working 9 to 6.
2: Well, he'd still find a way to get out.
3: Yeah.
2: Now, let's get on it.
3: Okay. You think I'll need my rubbers?
2: What?
3: My rubbers. You think I'll need them?
2: I don't know. They're your feet. It's raining pretty hard.
3: Well, I guess I better take them. Fail gets sore if she finds out I'm not wearing them.
2: I didn't hear you.
3: I say Fail gets sore if she finds out I'm not wearing them.
2: Oh.
3: I get home, she looks at the soles of my shoes. If they're wet, she knows I left the overshoes in the locker. She gets real hacked, Joe.
2: Yeah. You gonna put them on now?
3: Yeah, I've walked outside, Joe.
2: Oh, yeah.
3: Oh, it's sure hard to get on.
2: Are you about finished there?
3: Yeah.
2: I want to see Danny before he leaves.

0: stuff right into the country. We just figured you'd like the chance to help out the other 25,000. I guess we had it wrong, didn't we? There's the phone. Put in a call to one of your high-powered friends. See how fast they come through for you now. You don't need us, and we don't need you. Let's go, Frank.
1: Yeah. Wait a minute.
0: Yeah.
1: I'll give you the names.
0: We talked to the boy for another hour and a half. During that time, he gave us as much information as he could on the operation of the narcotics ring. He supplied us with the names, dates, times, and places. However, he could only go so high in the organization. Frank and I went back to the office and we called narcotics detail. We talked to Sergeant Roxy Lucarelli and his partner, Steve Broadhurst. We filled them in on what had happened and gave them a list of the names we had. The roundup of narcotics salesmen started. Inside the next 24-hour period, 14 men and women had been taken into custody. Each one of them was interrogated, but they either didn't know the name of the key man in the operation or they refused to tell us. They were all booked on various sections of the state narcotics code. On Wednesday, February 18th, we received word that Jerry Roth had been picked up in a washroom in Pershing Square. Frank and I went over to the main jail to talk to him.
2: All right, get it over with.
0: We want one thing from you, Roth.
2: Yeah?
0: The name of the wheel.
2: I don't know what you're talking about.
3: Roll up your sleeves, boy.
2: What for?
3: Roll them up. Let's see the other one.
2: They're both the same.
3: Let's see it. Mark, John.
2: What's that proof?
0: That you're left-handed. When'd you have your last fix?
2: Who says I use the stuff at all?
0: I'll come off it, Roth. We got you and you know it.
2: I don't see where it says that.
0: How old are you?
2: You got the record. Look it up.
0: You're a big talker, aren't you, son?
2: I live that way, too.
0: Well, you're just taking a little drop, kid.
2: You won't keep me here for more than 12 hours.
0: Don't make book on me.
2: Well, I got a lot of friends in this town. They'll get me out.
0: You keep believing that. We put a hold on you when we came in.
2: What's that mean?
0: It means you'll be dropped into an ISO cell. There isn't going to be anybody who can talk to you without us knowing about it. Everybody comes near you is going to be checked back to the time they were born.
2: And what's that going
0: to
2: prove?
0: We'll get to the wheel.
2: You talk loud, cop, but I got trouble with my ears.
0: All right, you sit right with it, kid. You'll be screaming for us to talk with you.
2: Yeah, sure.
0: Keep believing it, because I'll give you one thing free.
2: Yeah?
0: Next time we're here, it'll be to listen. Jerry Roth was returned to his cell, and Frank and I went back to the investigation. For the next 2 days, we kept a constant check on the suspect. During that time, nobody had attempted to see him or talk to him. Saturday, February 21st, we got back to the office from lunch.
4: Want to check the book?
0: Yeah.
4: Anything?
0: Yeah, we're supposed to call the main jail.
4: Roth probably wants to talk.
0: Well, we might have tried to spring him.
4: Yeah.
0: This Friday, juvenile. When? We'll be right over.
4: Roth?
0: Yeah.
4: Want to talk?
0: Well, maybe we can ask him.
4: Huh?
0: They just cut him down. He tried to hang himself. Frank and I left the office and drove over to the jail. The boy had torn his trousers into strips and braided them into a rope. He'd attempted to take his own life. He'd been found on a routine check and had been cut down. The action had been discovered almost immediately, and by the time we got there, he was almost fully recovered. We talked to him in the interrogation room.
4: Kind of lousy way out, isn't it, kid?
2: That looked good at the time.
0: How's it seem to you now?
2: I made a mistake.
0: How do you feel?
2: Pretty lousy.
0: You want to give us the name?
2: What kind of protection do I get?
0: How do you mean?
2: Well, if I tell you, I gotta know he ain't gonna get me.
0: We'll try to build some kind of a wall for you.
2: He won't know it's me?
0: No, not from us.
2: All right. His name is Pollard Zerne.
0: You wanna spell that?
2: Yeah, Z-E-R-N-E.
0: He the top man?
2: Yeah, I built the whole thing.
0: Did he bring this stuff into the country?
2: Yeah, Sergeant, he's got a boat. He tells people he's going fishing for albacore.
0: Was he bringing it in from Mexico?
2: Yeah, I've been with him a couple of times. He lands the boat at a beach down there, makes the contact, and then comes home. Hides the stuff and fish. Got the idea from an old movie. That way, if they left the boat over, chances are they won't find it.
4: Nice setup, huh?
2: Yeah, it sure worked good for him.
0: Yeah.
2: He made a mint, got a big house, drives a new car, got everything he wants. Just sits back and pulls the handle, jackpot every time.
0: No, not this time.
2: Huh?
0: He just turned a lemon.
5: Pollard Harris Zerne and the other members of the narcotics gang were tried and convicted of violation of the State Narcotic Act, a felony, and received sentence as prescribed by law. A petition was filed on John Keith Coulter, and he was made a ward of the juvenile court. After treatment, he was pronounced cured and returned to the custody of his mother.
6: You have just heard Dragnet, the authentic story of your police force in action, and starring Jack Webb, a presentation of the United States Armed Forces Radio Service.

Ladies and gentlemen, the story you are about to hear is true. You're a detective sergeant. You're assigned a robbery detail. A wholesale drug company has been held up. $4,000 in narcotics has been taken. Your job? Find it.

0: document a drama of an actual crime. For the next 30 minutes, in cooperation with the Los Angeles Police Department, you will travel step by step on the side of the law through an actual case transcribed from official police files. From beginning to end, from crime to punishment, Dragnet is the story of your police force in action.
1: It was Tuesday, July 10th. It was hot in Los Angeles. We were working the night watch out of robbery detail. My partner's Frank Smith. The boss is Chief of Detectives Thad Brown. My name's Friday. We're on our way out from the office, and it was 10:51 p.m. when we got to Highland Park Division, the coffee room.
2: Joe, Frank, over here.
3: Hi, Luke.
4: Hi, Rossi.
2: Want a cup of coffee?
1: Yeah,
4: I'll get
1: good.
4: It, Joe.
1: Okay. How's it going, Luke?
2: Pretty good. Kind of hot.
1: Yeah.
2: Makes me wish I'd booked that patio out of that place.
1: Yeah,
4: you got a dime of change, Joe?
1: Yeah, wait a minute. Here you go.
4: Thanks.
1: That was a half, you know. Bring me some change.
4: Don't worry. Wait a minute. You want to take one of these cups, Joe?
1: Yeah, I got it.
4: How about you? You want some more, Luke?
2: No, thanks.
4: Okay.
1: Well, what do you got for us, Luke?
2: I gave you the call as soon as we got it. The way it builds is that a patrolman picked him up over on Monte Vista.
1: Uh-huh.
2: Spotted him in a parked car. Checked on it and found the guy was pretty sick. First he thought it might be a 502, but after he got a good look, figured it was a heart attack.
1: Mm-hmm.
2: Fellow was out cold. Couldn't tell anything.
1: Uh-huh.
2: They called an ambulance and took the guy over to Lincoln Heights Receiving, gave him treatment there. Checking it out, they found several puncture marks on his arm. Thought he might be a diabetic.
1: Mm-hmm.
2: His appearance was shock. Checked on his personal effects and came up with this.
1: Mm-hmm. Drug vial.
2: Mm-hmm.
4: Let me see, Joe.
1: Oh, yeah, here you go.
2: The label's all cut up, but there's enough left to tell the serial numbers.
1: Yeah.
2: One of the vials taken from Arnold's.
1: Morphine.
2: That's right.
1: What's his name?
2: Norman Carey.
4: What's he got on him?
2: Not much. According to R&I, he's been picked up a couple of times from marks.
1: Has he said anything to you?
2: Not much. He's feeling pretty rocky. Still coming out of it. I haven't been able to get anything out of him.
4: What's he say about the vial?
2: Nothing. Acts like a war prisoner. All he says is his name, gives his address.
1: So check out.
2: A couple of guys over there now.
1: Hmm.
2: Figured you'd want a piece of it, might be able to get something out of him.
1: Oh, I don't know. No reason for us to make it if you guys didn't.
2: Well, maybe. Might give it a try.
1: Okay. Finished?
4: Yeah. Here, I'll take the cups.
1: Okay. I have the change from that half.
4: Wait a minute, buddy. I'll give it to you on the way back.
1: All right. All right, let's go.
2: Okay. You want to check your gun?
1: Yeah. You want to give us a check for these, please?
2: Oh, yeah.
1: Has anybody talked to Carey?
2: Not that I know of. He hadn't made any calls. No one's been here to see him.
1: Mm-hmm.
4: The morphine vial, the only thing he had on him?
2: Yeah. Turned his pockets, but it's all we could find. Fellows might do better in his room.
1: It'll be a real break if it ends right here, won't it?
2: That's for sure.
5: Here you go. Number 6 is a belly gun.
1: All right, thank you. No, that's mine. Here's yours, Frank.
4: Okay. Here's your change.
1: All right. Thank you. Anything on the car he was in?
2: No. The officer that picked him up went over, but they didn't turn in anything.
4: Is he the registered owner?
2: Yeah.
5: You want to talk to Curry again, huh?
2: That's right.
5: How long is he going to be here?
2: We'll take him downtown in the morning.
5: Right. I'll be out front when you're ready to leave.
2: Okay.
1: Okay.

0: You back again?
1: That's right.
0: Got some help, huh?
2: I want to ask you some questions, fella.
0: My name's Norman Curie. I live at 9672 Farnham Street.
1: Yeah, I've heard.
0: Then you've had it for me. I'm not giving you the time until I talk to a lawyer.
2: Where'd you get the morphine vial?
0: My name's Norman Curie. I live
2: all right, we've been through all that.
0: 2 Farnham Street.
3: Look, you're in for a lot more than a narco charge.
0: From where you sit?
3: No matter how you see it. You've got trouble, Curie.
0: Go ahead, cop. I like stories.
1: You're not doing yourself any good with this routine.
0: You're not doing me any harm. I don't have to talk to you. Nothing in the book says I got to give you fresh air. Now, all of you, get off my back. You come in here and try to nail anything more than narcotics on me, the guys in the coffee room will laugh you right out of the station. Once around, I'll give it to you again. My name's Norman Curie, and I live at 9672 Farnham Street, and that's it.
1: You're giving us no more.
0: You've had it.
2: All right, let's go.
0: How long are you going to hold me here?
2: You'll be moved in the morning.
0: When do I call a lawyer?
1: I'll leave word out front.
0: Thanks.
1: Okay. Jim, want to unlock it?
0: You guys understand, huh?
2: What?
0: Hope you ain't sorry about what I said, just that there isn't anything I can give you.
2: Yeah, sure.
0: Just that nobody likes to be shoved around. Just to the point where everybody's on your back. A guy don't like it.
2: Yeah.
0: Might not look like a fella, but I ain't trying to be a big man.
2: Well, I wouldn't worry about it.
0: Huh?
2: You're not. The following morning, the suspect was removed to the main jail and booked in on suspicion of violation of the State Narcotics Act, a felony. He was photographed and fingerprinted. The combined efforts of the narcotics division and robbery detail had been devoted to the apprehension of the thieves who'd stolen the drugs. The arrest of Curie had been the first lead we'd gotten to the disposition of the stolen merchandise, but without his cooperation, there was little chance that we could get to the ringleaders. The next day, Frank and I checked with informants who might be able to supply us with any information. All of Curie's known associates were interrogated. None of them helped us. We got word that Curie had been released on bail at noon. Narcotics division had assigned officers to follow him, and all of his actions were being observed. Everyone he met was being checked on. 5:10 p.m., Wednesday afternoon. We got back to the city hall from a meeting with Captain Carl Shy of narcotics.
1: I'll get the log we can check out.
2: Yeah, been a long day, hasn't it?
4: Yeah, you can say that again. A lot of walking.
1: You want to check the book?
2: Yeah.
1: Anything?
2: Wait a minute. Yeah, Skipper wants to see us. He's in Thad Brown's office.
1: Yeah? Friday?
2: Curie? What do you want?
0: I got something for you.
2: All right.
0: All right, if I sit down?
2: Sure, go ahead.
0: It's a lousy deal, Friday, lousy.
2: It is.
0: Worst. Sitting in the can trying to figure out some way to keep them clean, they pull a stunt like this on me.
3: What are you talking about?
0: Well, you took the supply away from me last night. I had to make another connection this morning. As soon as I got out, I went over to see him. He treated me like I just got into town. Lousy.
2: Mm-hmm.
0: Ain't worth it. If you're going to act like that, it's going to cost him.
2: That's so?
0: Yeah, you better call that Lucarelli. Is that his name?
2: That's right.
0: Yeah, get him over here. He's going to want to hear it, too.
1: Hear what?
0: I'm going to give you a chapter and verse on the whole deal.
2: Frank put in a call to narcotics division and asked Sergeant Broxy Lucarelli to come over to the office. It took him less than 5 minutes to get there. In the meantime, we briefly questioned Curie and found that he wanted to cooperate fully in the apprehension of the gang. When Roxy got there, we started to get the full story.
1: All right, what can you tell us about the robbery?
0: Nothing. I didn't have any part of it.
2: Where'd you get the M?
0: Picked it up in the bar.
2: You got the address?
0: Yeah, I placed down on 5th.
1: Who's your connection?
0: A guy named Corbett.
1: Got a first name for him?
0: Olan.
2: How's that go, O-L-A-N?
0: Yeah, I guess so.
2: When'd you make the buy?
0: Yesterday afternoon.
2: The whole vial?
0: Yeah.
1: Did you scratch up the label?
0: No, it was that way when I got it.
1: Did you know the stuff was stolen?
0: I put it down that I didn't ask for an original bill of sale.
2: What about this Corbett? What do you know about him?
0: Been hanging around the place a long time. I see him there all the time.
1: Ever been in trouble?
0: You mean with the cops?
1: Yeah.
0: I don't know. I guess he'd been picked up a couple of times for possession.
1: You ever done any time?
0: A couple months in the county jail.
2: Probation?
0: I think so. I never got in a big conversation with him about it.
1: You know where he got the stuff?
0: I can't pin it down for you.
1: Got an idea?
0: Well, it must be the bar. A lot of places there you can get connections.
1: You know who it could have been?
0: No.
2: And if you're around there, got a lot of money that they can't explain?
0: Well, most of the customers will fit that.
1: You want to give us a description of this Corbett?
0: What's that for?
1: I'd like to check his record.
0: Oh. Well, let's see. I think he's about 45, maybe 46. Around in there someplace.
1: Yeah.
0: Guess he's about 160 pounds. 5'9", I think.
1: Go ahead.
0: Well, he's got kind of dark hair. Gray, you know, in here. You know, around the temples.
1: Yeah.
0: Like that.
1: Anything else about him?
0: Well, he's got a kind of limp. One leg is shorter than the other.
1: You know which leg it is?
0: No. No, I never paid any attention to it.
2: Ring any bells for you, Rox?
0: It might be. I think I know who he's talking about.
3: I'll check R&I, Joe.
2: All right. How about it, Curie? You know if any more of the stuff has been passed?
0: Well, I can't say for sure. This is the first bunch of it I bought. Guess there's some more of it that's been pushed. Well, it sure jolted me. I'm not used to that drugstore stuff.
2: You know anybody that's bought?
0: No.
2: How come the stuff you got wasn't cut?
0: I don't know. I guess somebody goofed.
2: Uh-huh.
0: Sure made me sick.
2: What happened when you went back there today?
0: Well, I walked into the place. I figured to get something up. You'd have thought I was a cop.
2: All right.
0: No, there wasn't anybody in the place that had anything to do with me.
5: Was Corbett there?
0: You mean this morning?
5: Yeah.
0: No, but at least I didn't see him.
2: Hold on a minute. Robbery, Friday. In just a minute. Murphy? No, he's not here. Can I take a message? All right. I have it. I'll have him call as soon as he gets in. You bet. Did you hear anything about the robbery?
0: No, I didn't. A couple of small-type rumbles out, but nothing you can pin down.
5: What'd they say?
0: Just that there was a heist, no names used.
5: Anything on who's responsible?
0: I told you, it was just a small rumble.
5: What do you figure about it?
0: Huh?
5: You got any ideas who might have done it?
0: Well, nothing you can take to court. I give you pretty short odds on Corbett, though.
2: You got any close friends around the place?
0: Oh, he knows everybody there.
2: You spend more time with anybody special?
0: No, he usually just comes in and sits around.
5: He got a job?
0: Not so it shows.
2: Where does he live?
0: He never told me.
2: Why'd you come in here, Curie?
0: Huh?
2: What are you trying to build with us?
0: Nothing. I just got real hacked this morning with the way those guys shoved me around. I want to see them get what they got coming.
5: You don't want nothing for yourself?
0: Just to see them get paid.
2: You got any ideas how we can do that?
0: Yeah.
2: All right, we're waiting.
0: Let me nail them for you.
2: Spell it out.
0: Look, you can't get within 10 feet of them. The whole bar is hinky. Now, let me go in and get them.
2: We can't give you anything for it.
0: I'm not asking for anything. You just let me go along with you guys. Let me go in and blow the whistle on those guys who pull the heist.
5: Doesn't make a lot of sense, Carrie. You coming in here and wanting to help us, there's got to be something behind it.
0: And what's it going to cost you to find out? You're going to have a tail on me from the time I walk out of here. It's not going to do you any harm to let me go.
2: You're laying yourself right in the middle of the tracks, you know.
0: I know that, but it's worth it to see the expression on their faces when you kick the door in.
2: All right, we'll have to check it with the skipper.
0: Well, you go ahead. Guys, play it any way you want. Don't make a pound to me. If you want me on your side, I'm there.
5: What happens if they find out?
0: Send roses.
2: All right, Curie, we'll buy a piece of it. But I'm going to give you something going in.
0: What's that?
2: There'll be a lot of men working on this. If one of them gets in trouble over you, you better start running because there isn't going to be a big enough handicap for you.
0: I'm not asking for one, am I?
2: If it works out, you'll get a piece of the credit. It'll go in the books that way, and that's all.
0: Well, it doesn't matter to me at all. All I want to see is for those guys to get theirs.
2: So. All right.
0: Well, this time I thought they were friends of mine, and they turn around and pull a stunt like this. It's pretty lousy.
2: Mm-hmm.
0: All I want is a connection. They got the stuff that isn't going to cost them anything.
2: No, you got it wrong there, fella.
0: Huh?
2: It's going to cost them. Frank came back from R&I with the information that the suspect, Olin Corbett, had a long record in Los Angeles, listing arrests for narcotics, suspicion of burglary, suspicion of robbery, and ADW. While Curie waited in the squad room, Lucarelli, Frank, and I talked with Captain Donahoe. We filled him in on what had happened, and it was decided to accept Curie's offer of help. The next morning, Thursday, July 12th, we started the operation. An effort was made to find Olin Corbett without result. In order to make sure of the safety of our informant, it was arranged for an officer from Narcotics Division to be planted in the bar. One of the younger officers was chosen for the job, and at 10.05 a.m. he took up his position in the place. At 10.34 a.m., Frank and I, along with Lucarelli and Curie, got there. We parked down the street and let our contact out of the car. He walked down the block and entered the bar. 10 minutes later, he hurried back.
3: Looks like something's wrong.
2: Yeah.
5: You want to open the door, Frank?
3: Yes.
0: What are you guys trying to pull?
2: What are you talking about?
0: You ain't much better than they are. A lousy thing all the way around. One thing I figured sure was I'd be able to...
2: All right, now
0: guys.
2: Calm down, Curie, and tell us what's wrong.
0: What'd you plant the cop for in there?
2: What?
0: Cop in the bar. Why's he there?
2: What happened?
0: Everybody knows who he is. There isn't anything going on. What's the matter? Don't you trust me? Is that it?
2: We wanted to make sure you'd be able to walk out of the place, that's all.
0: Well, it didn't work out that way. The guy's in there playing for keeps. The whole place is wide for sound.
2: All right. Well, we've got to go after him a different way.
0: Going to have to do it without me. After today, I don't dare go into the place. They all figure I brought...

0: Buzz in.
1: You won't have to go back.
0: Well, thanks a lot. Well, it sure goes to show you.
1: What's that?
0: Play footsie with the cops, you're bound to get burned.
1: We appreciate what you did.
0: Well, a lot of good that does. The word gets out, I'm in big trouble. As soon as those guys find out I've been going with you, I've had it. Give me one good reason why you had to put the cop in there. What kind of insurance is that?
1: Yours.
0: Huh?
1: We're trying to keep you alive. We went back to the office and talked with Captain Donahoe. We told him what had happened. After conversations with Chief of Detectives Thad Brown and Captain Carl Shy, it was decided that the bar on Fifth Street was important enough to warrant a 24-hour stakeout. The crime lab was contacted, and we asked their aid in arranging the surveillance. Lieutenant Lee Jones suggested a camera mounted in a delivery truck. We got in touch with one of the larger truck rental services in the city, and we got permission to use their equipment. It was decided that a panel truck parked a short distance from the bar could be used to observe both the front and rear entrances. A small slot was cut in the side of the truck so that a 16-millimeter camera could be used. Frank and I spent an hour with Lieutenant Jones going over the workings of the camera. The following morning, we took up our positions outside the bar. For the next 12 hours, we took pictures of everybody entering and leaving the place. Men from narcotics division relieved us during the nighttime hours. For 3 days, the surveillance continued without result. Hundreds of feet of film were exposed and processed. Still, we were no closer to apprehending the suspects. During this time, we hadn't seen Olin Corbett, the man who'd sold the morphine to Carey. Thursday morning, July 17th, Frank and I took up our positions in the truck.
2: You checked the camera this morning?
1: No. Luke said we probably have to put in a new film magazine, didn't he?
2: Yeah, better take care of it. You know how to do this?
1: Well, you were there when Lee explained it, weren't you?
2: Yeah, but I kind of forgot.
1: Well, that's good. Then I better know how, huh?
2: Yeah. Here's the film.
1: All right, let me take a look. Nothing to it. You just follow these lines here.
2: Oh, yeah, that's fine.
1: You want to throw that little catch there? No, no, no. This one. This one.
2: Oh, yeah.
1: Okay.
2: Did it go under that thing?
1: You want to do it?
2: No, go ahead, Joe. I think you're supposed to turn that little gizmo there, that one, to make sure you're threaded up all right.
1: No, you're wrong.
2: The little knob
1: no,
2: right over there.
1: No, you were wrong.
2: Art's going to turn it?
1: I'm going to turn it as soon as I get this threaded up. If you turn it now, you tear the film.
2: Yeah, but you're supposed to turn
1: it.
2: We turn
1: it after we thread it up.
2: Oh. Right. Well, I remember that you turned it.
1: You know, you're a big help to me, Frank.
2: Yeah. Oh, it's going to be another hot one.
1: It's hot in this truck, too.
2: Yeah. Had Faye pack a different lunch today.
1: Mm-hmm.
2: Chopped egg sandwiches and potato salad.
1: Mm-hmm.
2: Want one?
1: A little early, don't you think?
2: Oh, might be. Figured you might be a little hungry, though.
1: No, not right now. Frank?
2: Yeah?
1: Want to switch on the camera?
2: Huh? Got something?
1: Come here, take a look. No, up this way. See him come up the street?
2: No, where?
1: Right there, see?
2: Huh?
1: Just passing the bakery there.
2: Oh, yeah.
1: That looks like Corbett to me.
2: Yeah.
1: All right. He's going into the bar.
2: Yeah, first time we've seen him.
1: Mm-hmm.
2: Alone.
1: You better call Luke. Have him put a tail on the guy when he leaves.
2: Yeah.
1: Wait a minute. Corbett's coming out the side door.
2: Yeah, he's going back to the Cadillac.
1: You see that car pull in the alley?
2: No, it must have been while we were loading the cameras.
1: Oh.
2: Wait a minute, there's a woman behind the wheel.
1: Oh, she's getting out. You getting everything there?
2: Yeah, I think so.
1: Well, you're not now. Why'd you stop?
2: Well, I just took my thumb off for a minute. I'll start again.
1: Looks like she's giving Corbett something.
2: Yeah, small package.
1: We better have him picked up and see what it is.
2: As soon as he leaves, I'll get in touch with Luke.
1: Okay, cut the camera. That's enough. You better get on it. He's shoving off. Car's leaving, too.
2: You want to get the license number?
1: Yeah. It's 2 Victor, 22876. Might be a break.
2: Yeah.
1: At least we know one thing.
2: Huh?
1: We got a contact.
3: You are listening to Dragnet, the authentic story of your police force in action.

We got in touch with the narcotics office and made arrangements for Corbett to be taken into custody. The arrest itself was made in such a way as to appear routine. A check of DMV gave us the name of the owner of the black Cadillac that we'd seen behind the bar. The car was registered to a Mrs. Beulah Pringle, 5742 Los Feliz Boulevard, legal the same. We ran the name through R&I, but we found no criminal record for her. The pictures we'd taken were processed and shown to the witnesses of the warehouse robbery. Two of them positively identified Corbett as the lookout man on the job. Frank and I, along with Roxy Lucarelli, talked to him at the main jail, but he refused to give us any information regarding the holdup. He was booked on charges of robbery. For the next week, a constant surveillance was kept on the Pringle woman. All of the people she came into contact with were checked on. We made several attempts to search her home, but there was always somebody there. On Tuesday, July 24th,

0: A week after we'd first observed her, she was seen at the bar again. This time, she passed a small package to one of the regulars of the place. He was taken into custody and found to have had a large quantity of pure morphine in his possession, but he refused to say where he'd gotten it. Without finding the cache of narcotics, there was little reason to take the woman into custody. On Wednesday, July 25th, we got word that she left her home. Frank and I drove out there and succeeded in making a complete search of the place, but we found nothing. A check of her car turned up none of the stolen narcotics. The surveillance continued. Another week passed. Wednesday, August 1st, she again made a meet and turned over a package of narcotics which we believed to have been taken in the robbery. After talking to the man we picked up, Frank and I met in the squad room.
1: He isn't going to give us anything.
0: No. Well, we'll talk to DA's office in the morning and see what we can do.
1: There's got to be something about the Pringle woman that'll tell us where the narcotics are.
0: Well, you've been over all the information. Have you spotted anything?
1: No, but she's got to pick it up someplace.
0: Where?
1: I don't know. You got the list of places she goes to?
0: Yeah, in my locker. If you want to get them, I'll check the book.
1: Yeah. Where are they, Joe?
0: Top shelf there. Should be on the left side.
1: Huh?
0: Top shelf on the left side, right in front of you.
1: Oh, yeah, here I go. Anything on the book for us?
0: No.
1: Okay, let's go over these again.
0: All right. Here's a report from Roxy. Mm-hmm. This woman's got regular appointments at the beauty shop. She has her hair fixed on Thursdays.
1: It's her car service at the corner of Selma and Harvard.
0: Name of the market where she gets her groceries, her bank, the kid who delivers the morning paper. They've all been checked out.
1: What about a boyfriend?
0: Checked him way back. There's nothing there.
1: You know anything about her kids?
0: Two boys by a former marriage.
1: Uh-huh.
0: One's 10, the other's 12. They stay at the school in the valley. Address is on the report there.
1: Oh, yeah, here. Sees the kid about every week.
0: Mm-hmm.
1: Well, you can say she's an attentive mother.
0: Well, maybe she's got another reason.
1: What do you mean?
0: A couple of days after she sees the kid, she makes a drop.
1: Yeah.
0: The way it looks done in here.
1: Yeah.
0: Maybe she's got something besides kids over at that school. Frank and I made arrangements to search the room occupied by the Pringle youngsters. We drove out to the valley and talked with the head of the school. Without telling him what we were looking for, Frank and I got into the room and began to go over it. Anything in the closet?
1: Now, wait a minute. A couple of suitcases here. Looks like they're full of clothes.
0: Nothing in these drawers.
1: Hold it a minute, Joe.
0: Hmm?
1: The suitcase here looks like a makeup kit.
0: What's in it?
1: I can't tell. It's locked.
0: Let's see it.
1: What? Take a look. Uh-huh. You got anything I can use to open the case?
0: I'll try this.
1: Okay. Well, that does it.
0: Yeah.
1: Take a look.
0: Mm-hmm.
1: Want to take it back to town?
0: You better and have the serial numbers checked.
1: Not much doubt, huh?
0: No. Just about wraps it up, doesn't it? Let's bring the Pringle woman in and talk to her, see what she can come up with on this.
1: The way Roxy puts it, she's a pretty good talker.
0: She's going to have to be, isn't she? Frank and I left the school and drove back to the Los Feliz address. The black Cadillac was parked in the driveway. We told the maid who answered the door who we were and what we wanted. She showed us into the library of the house and asked us to wait while she went to get Mrs. Pringle.
1: It's quite a pad, huh, Joe?
0: Yeah, it's pretty big.
1: Hmm. Clay's been after me to get one of these.
0: What's that?
1: See? One of these three-dimensional viewers. You know, got little pictures in them. Clay says they're great for the kids.
0: Yeah.
1: Got all kind of pictures. Yosemite, Yellowstone. Pretty interesting. All in 3D, too.
2: Gentlemen, something you want to see me about?
0: We're police officers, Miss Pringle. Frank Smith. My name's Friday.
2: Yes, I know. What was it you wanted to see me about?
0: You know a man named Olin Corbett?
2: Corbett? No, I don't think so.
0: How about Peter Ulrich?
2: Nothing there either. You mind telling me what this is all about?
0: Why, that you know as well as we do, don't you?
2: This is some kind of a joke. I'm afraid I can't go along with it.
0: No, ma'am, it's no joke.
2: You're trying to say something. Why not stop going in circles and come right to the point?
0: All right. You're under arrest, Miss Pringle.
2: For what?
0: Robbery and narcotics.
2: Would you like to sit down?
0: No, thank you.
1: No.
2: Anything I can get for you? Drink, maybe?
0: No.
2: Uh-huh. You must have some kind of evidence to make a charge like this.
0: We have.
2: You mind telling me what it is?
0: We've got motion pictures of you meeting the men that I mentioned. Pictures of you passing the narcotics to them. We checked your children's school. We found that makeup kit.
2: Not much doubt, then, is there?
0: No, ma'am.
2: Nothing I can do?
0: No. Get your coat.
2: I guess so.
1: Well, Miss Pringle.
2: What?
1: This house and the car. You mind telling me why you went into a thing like this?
2: I guess it'd sound pretty silly to you. Right now, it's pretty wild to me.
1: We'll listen if you want to tell us.
2: I divorced my husband several years ago, Mr. Smith. I got a good settlement, a lot of alimony. Gave me just about everything I wanted.

0: gave me too much. I didn't have anything to look forward to, nothing to act as a sort of challenge. You understand?
1: I guess so.
0: I met a man, nice enough guy. One thing led to another, and he suggested the robbery. Sounded like something to do, something so I wouldn't be bored anymore. That's why we did it. It wasn't the money with me. I guess it was with him.
1: You want to give us the name?
0: Yeah. Might as well. It's all finished now anyway.
1: All right. You want to get that coat now?
0: Yeah. How long will they send me to prison for?
1: Well, we wouldn't know. That's up to the judge.
0: I hear the place is a lot better than they used to be. Lots of things to do. Jobs so you can keep your mind occupied.
1: That's right. You can be sure of one thing.
0: What's that?
1: You won't be bored.
2: The story you have just heard is true. The names were changed to protect the innocent. On December 18th, trial was held in Department 97, Superior Court of the State of California, in and for the County of Los Angeles. In a moment, the results of that trial.

Gentleman Gerald Keary was tried and convicted of violation of the State Narcotic Act, a felony, one count. Olin Lambert Corbett, Beulah Valerie Pringle, and Peter Larson Ulrich were tried and found guilty of robbery in the first degree and violation of the State Narcotics Act, a felony. Robbery in the first degree is punishable by imprisonment in the state penitentiary for a period of not less than 5 years. Violation of the State Narcotic Act, a felony, is punishable by imprisonment for a period of from 5 years to life in the state penitentiary. You have just heard Dragnet, a series of authentic cases from official files. Technical advice comes from the Office of Chief of Police, W.H. Parker, Los Angeles Police Department.

0: Ladies and gentlemen, the story you are about to hear is true. The names have been changed to protect the innocent.
1: Dragnet.
0: You're a detective sergeant. You're assigned a burglary detail. For the past several weeks, a gang has been breaking into neighborhood stores. Routine investigation fails to turn up any kind of a lead. Your job? Find one.

0: Dragnet, to document a drama of an actual crime. For the next 30 minutes, in cooperation with the Los Angeles Police Department, you will travel step by step on the side of the law through an actual case transcribed from official police files. From beginning to end, from crime to punishment, Dragnet is the story of your police force in action.
1: It was Tuesday, March 20th. It was cold in Los Angeles. We were working the day watch out of burglary detail. My partner's Frank Smith. The boss is Captain Bernard. My name's Friday. We're on our way out from the office, and it was 9:47 a.m. when we got to the third floor of the Verrill Arms Hotel. Room 314.
2: Sure dark.
1: Yeah. Want to try it again?
2: Yeah. Sounds like somebody's moving around.
3: Yeah. Who is it?
1: You Jed Nagel?
3: Yeah, why?
1: Police officers would like to talk to you.
3: I ain't done nothing wrong. There's no reason to rouse me.
1: You want to open the door?
3: All right. Come on in. I just got up.
1: Yeah. You alone?
3: Yeah, there's nobody else.
1: Right? Yeah.
3: That's the bathroom. I told you that there wasn't anybody else here.
1: Well, you don't mind if we look around, do you?
3: I do, too, mind. I don't like your cops coming around. You're going to ruin my reputation. People in the building are going to think you're friends.
1: Well, now, I'll tell you, we won't tell them if you don't.
3: What do you want, anyway?
1: We got a report that you were down on East 5th last night. Is that right?
3: Well, I don't know. All last night's kind of foggy. I don't remember where I was exactly.
1: You remember being downtown?
3: I told you I didn't. Why? What are you trying to lay off on me now?
2: Place is clean, Joe.
3: Well, I told you it was. Now you want to fill me in on what this is all about.

0: All right, we'd like to know what you were doing downtown last
1: night. Well, how do I know? I had it rough last night.
2: Anybody else along with you?
1: No, not that I remember.
0: You remember being near the Palace Liquor Store?
1: No, not right off. I might have checked in, though. I threw a lot of business their way. Why all the questions? Is there something wrong?
2: We'd like to have you tell us.
1: Well, I'd like to help out, but there ain't nothing I can do.
0: We got a field interrogation report that you were in the area. Police car stopped and shook you down, isn't that right?
1: Ain't nothing new. I'm always getting stumped.
0: You ever been arrested?
1: Couple of times.
0: What charge?
1: Drunk.
0: At all?
1: Yes. Never stood anything heavier than drunk.
2: Ever do any big time?
1: No. A couple of months past day. Went up to, you know, take the cure.
0: Didn't hold on, did it?
1: Well, no. Never mind. You don't happen to have an aspirin, do you?
0: No, we don't.
1: How about your friend here?
2: He said we didn't.
1: Oh, that's too bad. Sure could use one. Mind if I take a look in the bathroom? There might be something in there to take care of my head.
0: Sure, go ahead.
2: We checked your record before we came up here.
1: Is that right?
2: Yeah.
1: Find out anything?
2: Enough to know there's a warrant on you.
1: For what?
2: Seems you got two wives back in Texas. They're both looking for you.
0: All right, now come on. Get your clothes on.
1: Yeah. Do you want to tell me what this is really about?
0: What?
1: They didn't send two plainclothes cops down here to take me in on a bigamy charge. What's the real pitch?
0: It was a burglary last night. I wondered if you had anything to do with it.
1: Burglary?
0: That's right.
1: Not me. I haven't got the guts to get into something like that.
0: Mm-hmm.
1: That's what caused all the trouble with the women.
0: What's that?
1: Oh, them all the time telling me I should get off the dime and do something. Morning, noon, and night. All the time running off at the mouth about how I was lazy. I can't expect a man to take much of that.
0: Come on, get your clothes on.
1: You going to send me back to Texas?
0: We don't know what's going to happen. We just have to take you in.
1: Gee, I sure hope I don't go back. Woman's nothing but trouble, mister. Nothing else. You remember it.
0: Must not bother you much.
1: Huh?
0: You're married to them. Jed Nagle was taken to the main jail and held for the Texas authorities. A check of his actions on the previous night showed that he couldn't have committed the burglary. 11:30 a.m., Frank and I checked for the office, and then we went over to the crime lab. Ray Pinker was just finishing up his investigation.
3: Come on in, Joe.
0: Right.
3: How's it going, Ray?
4: Yeah, just wrapping it up.
0: You got anything for us?
4: Same as you had on the last three jobs. Here, pictures are there. Take a look.
0: Oh,
4: they're still a little damp.
0: Yeah. This is the entrance, huh?
4: Yeah. He went through the wall from the barbershop into the bar.
2: How'd they get in there?
4: Barbershop?
2: Yeah.
4: Used a jimmy on the back window. Climbed in, went to work on the wall.
0: Wonder why they didn't go right into the bar.
4: The place is covered by an alarm system, Joe.
0: Mm-hmm.
4: Here. This is the box inside.
0: Yeah.
4: If they turned it off, I'd have got into the place.
0: You get any prints?
4: No. Went over all the windows, safe, bar itself. Didn't turn up anything he used.
0: What about the men themselves? Can you give us anything on them?
4: Must have been at least two of them. Might have been three.
0: How'd you come up with that?
4: Footprints.
0: Oh.
4: They kicked up a lot of plaster when they went into the place. A lot of dust around. One of them wore a size 9 shoe, and the other one had a size 7.5 foot.
2: Where'd you get the third man?
4: A lot more of the smaller impressions. Either the little guy jumped around more, or else there was someone to help make the prints.
0: Mm-hmm. Anything else, Ray?
4: We got some good pictures of Jimmy marks in the barbershop. If you come up with a tool, we'll be able to match it for you.
2: What about the safe, Ray?
4: Punch job. No class there.
2: Anything on it?
4: Mm-hmm. How much did they take this time?
0: Owner guesses at about 5,000, wouldn't it, Frank?
2: Yeah.
4: Gives them a total of what?
0: Well, according to our figures, a little over 12 since they started working.
4: Scoring good.
0: Better than they think.
4: Huh?
0: We've just about run out of leads. Frank and I have been all over town trying to scratch something up. None of them worked out.
4: Gotta be one someplace.
0: Yeah, Skipper keeps telling us that. Corner pockets on his back.
4: Bound to be.
0: Yeah, I guess so. Doesn't make it any easier on us, though.
4: You signed the application.
0: Yeah, well, thanks, Ray. Anything turns up, give us a call, will you?
4: Sure, Joe. Isn't likely, though. You've had it.
0: Mm-hmm.
4: You going back to the office?
0: Yeah, staff's office should have those cards for us by now.
4: Okay, hope they point somewhere.
0: Yeah, you better get in the line, huh?
2: Take it easy, Ray.
4: Yeah, drop around sometime. I'll pop for lunch.
0: When we get this one cleaned up, we'll buy.
4: You got a deal. My wife will go for that.
0: What?
4: She's been asking me to lose some weight.
0: Uh-huh.
4: Looks like it'll be a long diet.
0: Frank and I went back to City Hall and checked with the staff's office. In the runs they'd made, they came up with cards on seven men who were known to have used the same method of operation in committing burglaries. We checked the list through R&I. Three of the possibles were still serving sentences in San Quentin. One of them had died, and two were in eastern jails. The seventh, Honoris Pauley, had a record listing four arrests and one conviction. His address

0: given is 4622 50th Street. We left the office and went out to check on him. The register listed him as living in apartment 12. We walked upstairs.
1: Should be on the left, huh?
0: Yeah.
1: Yeah, here it is.
0: Let me try it again.
1: Yeah.
2: What's the matter? Yeah.
0: Lexi Norris Pauly?
2: In here.
0: Where is he?
2: Don't see where that's any business of yours.
0: Police officers.
2: What do you want to see Norris about?
0: Better if we talk to him about that.
2: Sit yourself. Don't make any difference to me.
0: You mind if we come in?
2: You can talk right out there in the hall.
0: All right, Miss Pauly, open that door.
2: Take a jump.
3: Say, what's all the noise?
0: Lady, either you open that door or we will.
2: He is, Mark.
0: All right, get out of the way, lady.
2: Oh!
0: All right, Pauly, hold it right there.
2: You get out of here. You got no right to break in here like this.
3: Oh, will you shut up, Sadie?
2: I'm trying to do you a favor, and look what thanks I get.
3: Well, who asked you? Now, go on, get out of here.
2: Last time I try to do anything for you. Last time!
3: Yeah, sure. Bye. Real harpy, always trying to take care of me. Real harpy.
0: All right.
3: You know, she means good, but she doesn't know how to carry it off. Always trying to protect me.
0: Yeah.
3: What do you want to see me about?
0: I'm going to ask you a couple of questions.
3: Sure, I'll go along with you. No reason for me not to. What do you want to know?
0: How come you're home?
3: Where'd you expect to find me?
0: You're on parole, aren't you?
3: Well, you knew that before you asked the question.
0: Supposed to have a job?
3: Yeah, I got one.
0: How come you're not working today?
3: I see what you're getting at. I got a cold, kind of virus infection. Figured I'd take the day off, get it all cleared up. I was in bed when you got here. That's the reason you had all the trouble.
0: Your employer know where you are?
3: Well, sure. I called him and told him. I'm not trying to pull any deals. I've been punching the clock since I got out. I want to keep it that way.
0: Where do you work?
3: Parking lot downtown. Not killing the world, but I'm paying the rent. I got no beef.
0: How do you spend your off time?
3: What do you mean?
0: When you're not working, what do you do?
3: Mostly sit around the house, watch the TV.
0: You go out at night?
3: No, not much. Maybe every couple of weeks, Sadie and me go down to the Mexican place on the corner, have dinner, take any show. That's about it.
0: You been out this week?
3: What night?
0: Tell us about all of them, will you?
3: No go. I've been home every night.
1: Can you prove that?
3: Well, do I have to?
1: It'll make you look better.
3: Well, ask Sadie. She'll tell you. We've been home together every night, just sitting here watching the TV.
1: What time do you go to work?
3: I check in about 7.
0: When you quit?
3: 4:30. Once in a while, if it's crowded, I stay over.
0: You work late this week?
3: No, you can check that with the boss. He'll tell you.
0: All right, we will.
3: Well, what's this all about, huh? You guys are after something, aren't you?
0: That's right.
3: Well, why don't you tell me what it is? I hear stuff once in a while. I might be able to help you out.
1: You see the old crowd anymore, Norris?
3: Well, once in a while, they walk down the street. They nod, I nod. Nothing more.
0: Mm-hmm.
3: Now, what are you after?
0: Tunnel jobs.
3: You figured I might have a piece of that action, huh?
0: Matches the way you work?
3: No, it doesn't fit. I told you, I've been with the bucket since I got out. Even with taxes, I make more.
1: You heard anything about who's working?
3: Doesn't go out of this room?
0: We won't take it.
3: Okay. The boys found out I was giving you information. My insurance premiums sure go up real fast.
0: Well, don't you worry about it. Now, what do you know?
3: Words around, there's two guys.
0: We had that going in.
3: They pulled three jobs.
0: Well, they made it four.
3: No, I don't know about the other one.
0: It'll be in the papers.
3: Uh-huh.
1: You got a name?
3: No, just heard that they were working.
0: Where'd you hear?
3: A fellow down on 7th, he sells papers down there. We have a cup of coffee once in a while, he told me.
0: You know where we can get in touch with him?
3: Yeah, but it'd be better if you didn't, though. It'll lead right back to me. Sadie? Hey, wait a minute, honey. Where are you going with the suitcase?
2: I'm leaving you.
3: Oh, come on. Isn't that anything serious?
2: You don't ever talk to me. Try to do you a favor and you take their side. I've had it from you, bum.
3: Oh, come on, Sadie. Don't be sore.
2: Take your hand off of me.
3: Baby, please, don't be sore.
2: I'm going to tell you once more. Take your hand off of me.
3: Look, I'm sorry if I hurt your feelings, Sadie. What you going to hit me for?
2: Because you're a bum. Don't go trying to get me to come back to you. I'm through this time.
0: It's too bad, Pauly.
3: No, it isn't.
0: Hmm?
3: I've been trying to figure some way to get her to walk out since I got out of jail. Never been able to do it. I sure ain't sorry. I ought to buy you guys a drink for taking care of it for me.
0: Yeah.
3: Only one thing that worries me is her big mouth. She's always talking.
0: Mm-hmm.
3: She might have heard me say I'd give you a hand. She blabs that around. I'm in real trouble.
0: You didn't give us any name.
3: That doesn't make any difference. She gets to talking. She'll have me telling you the name of every hoodlum in town. Whether that gets around, I'm a gone duck. I got to get after her. Yeah, Sadie and her big mouth. You're going to get me in trouble.
0: Well, it's even then, doesn't it?
3: Huh?
0: Yours kept you out of it. Before we left the apartment, we checked Paulie's story and verified the fact that he was not implicated in the burglaries. We drove down to the corner of 7th and Wild. We found the newsman Norris Pauly had told us about. We talked to him for about 15 minutes before we were able to convince him that he wouldn't get into trouble by giving us the information that he had. He told us what he knew about the tunnel burglaries. He was unable to give us a name of the suspect that he had in mind, but he did give us a description and the nickname, Kiko. With this information, we returned to the city hall and checked the moniker file. There were several Kikos listed, but only two that matched the description. The first one checked out clean. The second, a Franklin James Wig, WMA, 33 years old, had done time in the state penitentiary as a cat burglar. We contacted the state authority and found that Zwig was on active parole. From them, we got his address and we went out to see him. It was a small one-story modern house built in the early 30s. The chrome railing up the front stairs was rusty and the paint on the front of the building was peeling. We rang the bell and waited.
4: Yep.
1: Your name's Wig?
4: Yeah, that's right.
0: Police officers. This is Sergeant
1: Joe Friday. My name's Smith.
4: What do you want me to do?
0: Why don't you ask us in?
4: It's all the same to you. I don't want to get the carpet dirty. Let's talk on it.
0: Come on, mister. Get your coat.
4: What for?
0: I want to talk to you.
4: About what?
0: We'll tell you about it downtown.
4: You make a charge or I ain't leaving the house.
0: All right, suspicion of burglary.
4: You going to drag that up again?
0: We don't make the rules.
4: Your time once in your life and the cops never get off your back.
0: You should have thought of that going in.
4: What good would it do? You cops never learn.
0: Well, you're not much of an example, are you?
4: What's that mean?
0: You're probably going back for another course. Before we took the suspect downtown, we made a thorough search of his home. We found nothing to tie him in with a burglary. He was taken to the squad room and questioned for over an hour. During that time, he'd say nothing. He was booked in at the main jail, and Frank and I checked out of the office. The next day, Wednesday, March 21st, we had him brought from his cell. We talked to him in the interrogation room of the main jail.
4: How long you guys think you're going to be able to hold me?
0: Depends on when you decide to talk.
4: Tell you what, cop, I'll make a deal with you.
0: No deals.
4: What do you mean?
0: We don't want you. We want the guy who engineered the burglaries.
4: Well, then why don't you let me go now?
0: Want to make sure the story gets a play in the papers.
4: Well, what's that going to prove?
0: Your friend will get worried. We'll figure you're going to talk.
4: Look, if I was mixed up in anything, I'm not one way or the other, but if I was, why should he get worried?
0: Word's out that he's the brains.
4: Well, where's that from?
1: All over town.
4: Not true.
1: The way we got it, stories around, you went along for the ride. Other fellas did all the brain work.
4: Who said that?
1: Everybody was talked to.
4: Well, and if everybody's talking about him, why ain't he here instead of me?
1: Because he's a smart one of the pair. Somebody's got to fall, might as well be you. If he can pick up another partner.
4: You telling me the real scamp?
0: That's the way we get it.
4: Not true.
0: Oh, we only got your word for that. All I know is if I ever get in trouble, I'd want to make sure I had a pigeon waiting to take the beef. You're here, he's out. Now you tell me who's smart.
4: How'd you get to me?
0: It was in the books.
4: Not like this. I fell for cat burglary. Nothing to do with tunnel jobs. Somebody had to blow the whistle.
0: That's so?
4: Sure. You had no call to pick me up. Just right out of left field, you walk in. Who did it? Who made the call? Somebody did, huh? Somebody pointed me out. Come on, I know who it was. You ain't going to get him in trouble telling me. Somebody told you, didn't they?
0: That's right.
4: It all fits real good. Well, I tell you this, cop, I ain't that dumb. A lot of things I've done that I don't want anybody to know about, but I never blew the whistle on a friend. That's one thing I didn't do.
0: Mm-hmm.
4: All that stuff about him being the brains, it's a lot of coconuts. He can't get into a phone booth without help. I figured the whole deal. It was me who said we'd had it and ought to stop. He wanted to keep going. That's why I left.
1: When was this?
4: Night before last. After we got through, he was sore because there was only a little over $4,000 in the box. We heard there was around 10.
1: Yeah.
4: He said he wanted to make a big score before we quit. Said to go together on one more. Told me what he wanted to do. I wanted no part of it. The guy's off his rocker. I left.
0: What's he got in mind, you know?
4: Wants to tunnel into a bank.
5: You are listening to Dragnet, the authentic story of your police force in action.
0: Continue to talk to Franklin Zweig. From him, we got a complete description of the second suspect and the name Lester Kroll. We checked the name through R&I, and we came up with a record for him. Listed were several arrests for purse snatching and suspicion of assault. In spite of the arrests, Kroll hadn't served any time in jail. We showed the mugshot in the package to Zweig, and we got a positive identification. We asked the suspect in custody where Kroll lived. He gave us an address on South Figueroa, but when we checked there, we found that Kroll had left without giving a forwarding address. We talked to all of the people listed in this package as having known the suspect. None of them could or would tell us where the man was. We questioned Franklin Zweig further, but he was unable to tell us what bank Kroll had in mind. We contacted Vern Alm of the Bank of America, Frank Stump of the Security First National, and other special agents of Southern California banks. They in turn notified the branch managers to be on the lookout for evidence of Kroll working in their neighborhoods. Special MO bulletins were put out to all officers in the city, giving particulars on the methods the suspect was known to use. In addition to these, local broadcasts and APBs were gotten out on all suspects. For a week, the search dragged on. During that time, there were no further reports of attempted tunnelings and no sign of Lester Kroll. Friday, March 30th, 8:01 a.m., I checked into the office. Frank was waiting for me.
1: Morning, old buddy.
0: Hi, Frank.
1: Beautiful day, huh?
0: No, it's a little cold out.
1: Yeah, but it doesn't make any difference to you, huh, old buddy?
0: No, it doesn't.
1: You feel any different?
0: Hmm?
1: You feel any different today than you did yesterday?
0: Are you all right?
1: Never felt better. How about you, old buddy?
0: Yeah, I'm fine.
1: Hey, just a minute. I know what's wrong.
0: You do, huh?
1: Yeah. You didn't think I'd forget, did you?
0: Listen, I don't even know what you're talking about.
1: Ah, come on, old buddy. Just a minute. I'll get it. Got it right over here, right up on the top shelf. I did it myself. Here you are, Joe. Wrapped it myself, too. Looks pretty good, huh?
0: Yeah, I guess it does.
1: I didn't have nothing to put on the top, so I found a couple of Christmas tree ornaments. Put them on with a ribbon.
6: That's nice.
1: Come on. Go dig down in there.
6: Well, what is it?
1: Go ahead. Open it up. Got him yesterday after lunch. Thought I wasn't ever going to get you out of the way. Remember when I told you I was going out to buy a new hat? Remember?
6: You know, Frank, I think maybe you made a little mistake.
1: Oh, just take the top right off the box, Joe. Open it right up.
6: All right. There.
1: What do you think?
6: Well, they're very nice, Frank.
1: Hey, you bet. Police line slippers. Got a pair myself. Greatest thing in the world, a cold morning. Keep your feet warm, Joe. Police is warm, you know.
6: Yeah.
1: I got a pair myself.
6: Mm-hmm.
1: See the card? There's a card there. Open it up. Go on, read it. Go ahead.
6: Out loud.
1: Sure.
6: This is the day that comes once a year, the day your face does shine. A happy day for one and all. Because today you're nine.
1: Doesn't match too good, I guess. It's all I had at the shoe store. Happy birthday, Joe.
6: You know, I just don't know what to say, Frank.
1: Well, I know how you feel, old buddy. I understand you're all kind of choked up, huh?
6: Mm-hmm. Yes, I am. This isn't my birthday, you know.
1: How are you choked up? Huh?
6: This is not my birthday, Frank.
1: Well, it's the 30th, isn't it? March 30th?
6: Yeah. My birthday's August 30th.
1: Well, now, wait a minute, buddy. It can't be. I got it right here in my little book. Wait a minute. See right here? March 30th, Joe's birthday. I wrote that myself. You know my handwriting. March 30th.
6: Yeah, you got the date right, but it's not mine.
1: You kidding me?
6: Frank, I know my own birthday.
1: Huh. It's funny. Must be somebody. Who do I know named Joe?
6: I got it.
1: Joe.
6: Burglary Friday. Yes,
1: March
6: sir?
1: March 30th.
6: That's right. Mm-hmm.
1: March 30th?
6: Where is that? I see. All right, sir. We'll be right out. Yes, sir, right away. Come on, old buddy. We got one to roll on.
1: August 30th.
6: Huh? I say we got to roll. Let's go. Barry over at the street department. We got a call this morning.
1: Yeah.
6: Looks like somebody's trying to dig a tunnel in the storm drain. Frank and I left the office and we drove over to the corner of Silver Lake Boulevard and McCollum Street. We met with Barry Falcon of the street department. He led us to a manhole in the middle of the intersection. He told us that there'd been numerous complaints from citizens in the area that the cover on the outlet kept rattling. When the street department checked it, they found that the cushioning material around the metal plate had been removed. It was replaced, but the next day, there were several more calls. When the neighbors were questioned, they told of a man who arrived in a pickup truck about 2:30 in the morning. He'd lift the cover and enter the storm drain. Before the daylight hours, he'd leave and he'd drive away. From the description they gave, it was possible that the repairman was from the street maintenance department, but a check of their records showed that no crews were working in that area. After talking with Falcon, Frank and I climbed down the ladder into the drain. We walked about 20 feet up the tunnel, and we found the reason that we'd been called.
1: Barry, tell you what's over us?
6: Well, near as we can figure, it's the vault in the bank, isn't it?
1: Sure is a kid.
6: Take a look over here. Got all the equipment, lamps, a couple of drills.
1: Yeah, but he's not going to be able to use them unless he ties into an electric line someplace.
6: We'll probably figure he'd run into one.
1: Mm-hmm. What's that over there in the corner?
6: We'll take a look.
1: Can you see it?
6: No, better leave it alone.
1: What do you got?
6: He's got it all figured.
1: What do you mean?
6: The bottle over there?
1: Yeah.
6: Looks like nitroglycerin. The people in the immediate vicinity were shown the mugshots of Lester Kroll. He was positively identified as the man who had worked in the storm drain. We asked about the truck, but none of the people could give us a good description of it. The employees in the bank were cautioned, and Frank and I arranged for a 24-hour surveillance to be set up on the storm drain outlet. 2 days passed without activity, and then on Monday, April 3rd, we waited in our car down the street from the intersection. 2:20 a.m.
1: Another cup of coffee, Joe?
6: Yeah, wouldn't be bad.
1: Boy, it sure gets cold this time in the morning.
6: Mm-hmm.
1: Say, I finally figured it out.
6: What do you mean?
1: Who Joe was.
6: What's that?
1: Here. Yeah, it's hot.
6: Yeah, thank you.
1: Joe, you know the name of my book, The Birthday?
6: Oh, yeah, yeah.
1: It's our mailman.
6: Hmm?
1: Our mailman. It was his birthday.
6: Oh.
1: I got him one of those cards that says, we're sorry, we forgot. You know the kind.
6: Mm-hmm.
1: We gave him the card and a carton of cigarettes. Old Joe sure got a kick out of it.
6: Yeah.
1: Sure gets cold this time of the morning.
6: Take a look.
1: Yeah, I see it.
6: dark in there. You see his face?
1: Not from here. Well, he gets out.
6: Look at that. He even got a hook for the manhole cover.
1: How do you like that?
6: Watch it now. He's going under the light.
1: It's him.
6: Well, all right, let's let him get down in the storm drain. That way we'll be able to get him while he's working.
1: Right.
6: Let him get in there.
1: Okay.
6: Okay, let's go. You want to give me a hand with the cover?
1: Yeah.
6: Let's go.
1: All right. Okay.
6: Hold it up a minute. Give him a chance to get to work. Let's go. Come on.
1: Right. Sure not wasting any time.
6: Probably figures I'm making a break this morning.
1: Uh-huh.
6: Take it easy now.
1: Right. You seem good now.
6: You sure going after it. All right, come on, let's take him.
1: All right. Dead.
6: Look at that. See up there? He ran into one of the power lines into the bank.
1: Yeah, he almost made it, Joe. A couple of more inches, he'd have gotten in.
6: Yeah.
1: He must have figured wrong someplace. Made a mistake somewhere.
6: Yeah, when he bought that drill.
7: The story you have just heard is true. The names were changed to protect the innocent. On August 16th, trial was held in Department 97, Superior Court of the State of California, in and for the County of Los Angeles. In a moment, the results of that trial. Franklin James Weig was tried and convicted of burglary in the second degree, 3 counts, and received sentence as prescribed by law. Burglary in the second degree is punishable by imprisonment for a period of not less than 1, nor more than 15 years in the state penitentiary. At a coroner's inquest, the death of Lester Bruce Kroll was found to be accidental, occurring while in the commission of a felony. You have just heard Dragnet, a series of authentic cases from official files. Technical advice comes from the Office of Chief of Police, W.H. Parker, Los Angeles Police Department.

0: Ladies and gentlemen, the story you are about to hear is true. The names have been changed to protect the innocent.
1: Dragnet.
0: You're a detective sergeant. You're assigned to the business office. Past records show that you can expect 170 crimes to occur in the city during the next 24 hours. You don't know where, you don't know when. Your job, handle them.
2: Dragnet, the documented drama of an actual crime. For the next 30 minutes, in cooperation with the Los Angeles Police Department, you will travel step by step on the side of the law through an actual case transcribed from official police files. From beginning to end, from crime to punishment, Dragnet is the story of your police force in action.
3: It was Saturday, July 10th. It was hot in Los Angeles. We'd been assigned to the business office, morning watch. My partner's Frank Smith. The boss is Captain Gilbert. My name's Friday. I was on my way back from the coffee room, and it was 12:10 a.m. when I got back to room 21, the business office. Talking to buddy.
4: Oh, hi, Joe.
3: Hi.
4: Hey, try to stay around, will you?
3: Huh?
4: I've been here 20 minutes. I've had 29 phone calls and written 3 reports.
3: Okay, I brought you some coffee, babe.
4: Oh, thanks. Hey, how you feel? Any better?
3: Oh, a little bit. I don't know what it is. I ache all over. I think I'm coming down with a cold.
4: That's too bad. A lot of that going around.
3: Yeah. Where's Skipper?
4: We ran over the crime lab. Want to talk to Pinker.
3: Mm-hmm. How about the pool cards? You check them?
4: Yeah, the book's here someplace.
3: There it is, right on that paper there. No, over there. There.
4: Oh. Yeah, 5 of them out. Check in the book.
3: Mm-hmm. Yes, ma'am. Something we do for you?
5: You a detective?
3: Yes, ma'am. That's right.
5: All right, young man. My car's been stolen.
3: All right.
5: I told one of the officers on the corner about it, but he said it might work faster if I came up here.
3: Yes, ma'am. That's right.
5: Now, the car's stolen. All you've got to do is go out and find it. Just find my car.
3: What kind of a car is it?
5: Well, it was a brand new Chevrolet.
3: That's 1954.
5: That's right. Bel Air with the windows that fold down.
3: All right. Now, we'll need to know some more things here before we can start looking for it.
5: Yes, what's that?
3: Your name?
5: Ava.
3: Huh?
4: I've been here 20 minutes. I've had 29 phone calls and...

0: ma'am, that's right.
1: The car is stolen. All you've got to do is go out and find it. Just find my car.
0: What kind of a car is it?
1: Well, it was a brand new Chevrolet.
0: That's 1954?
1: That's right. Bel Air with the windows that fold down.
0: All right. Now, we'll need to know some more things here before we can start looking for it.
1: Yes, what's that?
0: Your name.
1: Avis Bowen.
0: Mm-hmm. That's A-V-I-S.
1: Well, that's right. There's no other way to spell it. Avis Bowen.
0: Yes, ma'am. Do you have a middle initial?
1: R. Hope you're not going to ask me what it stands for.
0: No, that won't be necessary.
1: There isn't anybody that knows what my middle name is.
0: Yes, ma'am. All we want is the initial.
1: Well, that's all you're going to get.
0: All right, Mrs. Bowen.
1: It's Miss.
0: Mm-hmm. What's the license number?
1: Oh, well, now, I think it's 1U44441.
0: All right. Wait just a moment, please.
1: Who are you calling now?
0: DMV.
1: Well, who's that?
0: Department of Motor Vehicles.
1: Oh, my, all this going on. It's a wonder you ever catch anybody.
0: Hi, Harry. This is Friday over at the business office. California license, 1U44441. That's right.
1: Now, Kevin, it's a Bel Air with the windows that fold down by themselves.
0: Yes, ma'am, I'll be. Doesn't it? Well, hold on here. You sure about that license number?
1: Well, what do you mean?
0: Well, it kind of looks like you made a little mistake, Miss Bowen.
1: I did not. The car is stolen.
0: Yes, we understand that, but you gave us the wrong license number.
1: 1U44441. I remember it because of all the fours.
0: Harry, I'll call you back. Miss Bowen, that number is registered to a 1940 Studebaker.
1: My license number?
0: Well, I don't know, but the one you gave me, yes, ma'am.
1: 1954 Chevrolet Bel Air. Windows that fold down by themselves.
0: Yes, ma'am, I understand.
1: There must be several hundred cars that look like that. You've seen them before. Well, you act like you've never seen a car like that. There are lots of them around. Mine's light blue with a gold on top.
0: Uh-huh. We still need the license number. Do you think you have it at home?
1: Yes, I guess so.
0: All right, fine. If you'll phone it in to us, we can start looking for it.
1: Well, how do you expect me to get there?
0: Ma'am?
1: Home. How do you expect me to get there?
0: We'll have a car drop you off.
1: Well, it's about time I was getting some kind of service around here.
0: Yes, ma'am.
1: I think I'll write a letter to the papers about this.
0: All right, ma'am.
1: The whole thing, right down to that TMV or whatever it is. Expose the whole mess. Oh, you're going to be mighty sorry you ever opened this can of beans.
0: We're doing the best we can, ma'am.
1: Well, that's not very much. Standing around here making phone calls isn't finding my car.
0: Well, you said it yourself, didn't you?
1: What's that?
0: There must be several hundred cars like yours here in the city.
1: Yes.
0: Well, without the right license number, how are we going to find it?
1: You ought to be ashamed of yourself.
0: Ma'am?
1: You're nothing but a fake.
0: I beg your pardon?
1: You ain't no detective.
0: The business office. Room 21. It's open 24 hours a day, but it's after the detective division closes that it begins to work. While patrol units in the city function normally, the men in the business office give advice on booking procedure, policy matters, and other police business. They issue pool cars and riot guns. And in the event of an emergency, they act as advisors in an overall plan for the dispersal of policemen. The captain on duty is, in effect, the acting chief of police. On the average weeknight, the activities are slow and routine. But over the weekend, the men involved can expect to handle several hundred phone calls from the thousands put through the complaint board. These calls deal with every crime in the municipal and penal code. In addition to this, they handle the citizen traffic through the city hall. Next door is a report room where statements are taken and forwarded to the captains of the detective divisions for appropriate action. Frank and I had checked in at 12 midnight, and for the following half hour, we did business as usual. At 12:41 a.m., we got a hotshot call reporting the sound of shots in the 4200 block on Albany Street. At 12:43, the call was changed to a shooting and ambulance follow-up. At 12:45, the hotshot phone rang again.
2: That's shooting?
0: Yeah, it's a homicide now.
2: You got a call unit?
0: Better have them check it, yeah.
2: Mm-hmm. Same address as the shot?
0: A couple of houses down. This is Friday, business office. Will you put out a call to 1K5? Have them cover the shooting and ambulance follow-up at 4289. That's 4289 Albany. You got it. Right. Thank you.
2: Looks like a good one, huh?
0: Yeah. Turns out we'll get Geezy out of bed.
2: Well, that'll make him happy. He'll end up in their laps.
0: Mm.
3: All right, Joe.
0: Bob, what do you got?
3: You want to sit down there, Pop?
0: Who's he?
3: I don't know. We found in front of one of the burlesque houses on Main.
0: Mm-hmm.
3: The place was closed. He was just standing out there looking at the pictures.
0: You got a name on him?
3: Mm-mm. Haven't been able to get him to say anything. You want to give it a try?
0: Mm-hmm. You want to tell us who you are, old fella?

0: Come on, we want to help you, but there's not much we can do if you won't tell us your name.
1: Doing about as good as we did. Okay, I looked pretty wobbly when we stopped.
0: Yeah.
1: What do you want to do?
0: Well, I'm going to take him over to Georgia State. Wait a minute. You got a wallet? All right, let me look at it, will you? Maybe there's something in here that'll help us.
1: Yeah. And the money?
0: No. A few cards here. Nothing with a name on it.
2: What's that one there? Something written on the back. Looks like a phone number.
0: Yeah, that's what it is. You want to call and see if they know who he is?
2: Yeah, I'll give it a try. Yeah.
1: You just sit still right there.
3: Hello, this is Officer Frank Smith, Los Angeles Police Department. No, there was nothing wrong. Well, we have a man here in the office. He's carrying a card with his phone on it. I wonder if you can tell us who he is. Huh? Yes, ma'am. Well, he looks to be in his late 70s. We've got white hair. That's right. Well, he's wearing a brown wool sweater, black pants, and a black felt hat. That's right. You want to give me that again? Mm-hmm. No. No, he's all right. Yeah. That's right. We'll have him brought home. Right away. Yes, ma'am. Thank you. Well, we got it. His name's McKinley Dunn. He lives out on Vincent Avenue in Highland Park. Talked to his daughter.
0: Yeah.
3: She says they got into an argument after breakfast. McKinley here just got up and walked out of the house. She hasn't seen him since. Pretty worried about him.
0: Figures.
3: Says he's always kind of independent.
0: Well, I better run him home.
1: Hey, you want us to take care of him?
0: No, we can't have you out of service that long. I'll call Highland Park, have them pick him up. You want to take him over to York Boulevard and make a transfer there, Bob?
1: Sure thing.
0: All right, thank you. All right, Mr. Dunn. Here you are. I'll put this back in your pocket.
1: Come on, sir. We'll take you home. Thanks, Joe.
0: It's no trouble, Bob. Tell a boy from Highland Park to have his daughter put a card in the wallet with all the information on it, will you? Make it easier next time.
1: Sure.
3: The card's not going to do any good, Joe.
0: Mm-hmm.
3: The card's not going to help. Daughter says she always puts one in. As soon as the old man gets out of the house, he tears it up.
0: Mm-hmm. I got it. Business office, Friday. Uh-huh. Photographer get there? How many? You get the story? Yeah, we'll bring him in. Do what you can. Right, we'll see you then. That's Sam and 1K5 on the shooting.
1: Yeah.
0: They got two suspects in custody. They're bringing them both in.
1: Uh-huh.
0: Third man left the scene. Sam says the accidental death possibility is out now.
1: Yeah.
0: It's a clean case of murder. 10 minutes later, the officers in Unit 1K5 arrived with the two suspects. They were identified as Fred and Harriet Purcell. The names were run through R&I, but no record was found on either one of them. It was obvious that the two people had been drinking heavily. The husband was taken to the report room while Frank and I questioned the woman.
4: I don't remember too good. Everything seemed to happen so fast. Just all of a sudden there was this kind of noise and Norman was dead.
0: Norman, is that the victim?
4: Yeah. Norman Mantrich.
3: You must know who had the gun.
4: I've been saying that to myself, but it doesn't do anything. I guess I had too much to drink.
0: Who else is in the apartment with you?
4: No, you mean besides Fred and me?
0: That's right.
4: It's just the three of us, that's all.
3: We got a report there was another man present.
4: Well, then you know more than me.
0: All right. You want to give us the whole story?
4: The beginning when?
0: From the start.
4: Okay. I had a tooth pull this morning. I guess that's what caused all the trouble.
0: How's that?
4: My tooth was impacted. I had it pulled, and the dentist gave me a shot of Novocaine. You pull a tooth out, yeah?
0: Mm-hmm.
4: Right, I can. Well, I got home, and the Novocaine started to wear off. The whole side of my face started to hurt terrible.
0: Yeah.
4: Well, I told Fred about it. It was a terrible thing. I tried to tell him how much it hurt.
0: Mm-hmm.
4: He's a clod. Told me to have a drink and forget it. And it wasn't long before we were having the beef. Old Fred, he isn't very bright at times, you know.
0: Mm-hmm.
4: I think a father'd have a little sympathy for his wife at a time like that.
0: Yes, ma'am.
4: Not old Fred. He's a clod. Told me to pour myself a little drinky and shut up.
0: Was Manfred there at the time?
4: Yeah. Him and Fred had been playing pinochle when I came home. I guess we've been at it all afternoon.
0: Mm-hmm.
4: Norman was on my side. He made Fred mad. And we got to fighting pretty good. Norman was right with me.
0: Yeah.
4: Telling Fred he ought to be quiet. I think Fred was sure about being beat at Pinnacle. He thinks he's a pretty good player. Not long after that, there was a shot. And

0: Merman was dead.
1: Were you in the room at the time?
0: No.
1: Where were you?
0: Out in the kitchen. I went out to get some more ice.
2: So who was in the room when you left?
0: Just Fred and Norman.
1: No one else?
0: If there was, I'd have told you.
1: Just a minute. I'll get it. It was August Friday. No, ma'am. No, ma'am. You'll have to call in tomorrow. That... Yes, ma'am. That's right.
2: Let's go on here. You know Mrs. Regman?
0: No.
2: Mrs. Leo Regman?
0: Yeah, what about her?
2: She told the investigating officers there was another man in the apartment. Said that he left right after she heard the shots.
0: She would. Roy's got her nose where it doesn't belong.
2: Oh, she's pretty certain about what she saw.
0: Then ask her. She saw the man. Let her tell you who he was.
1: You don't think it'd be better if you did?
0: Then it ain't gonna be good, because I don't know.
2: Did you hear anybody come into the place when you were in the kitchen?
0: Oh. Nope.
2: You're pretty sure of that, huh?
0: Now, look, I got enough troubles. Me and my old man's in jail. My face feels like it's coming off. I want to get home and get some sleep. If I knew anything, I'd have told you a long time ago. Now, leave me alone.
1: What did you do after you heard the shot?
0: Went in to see where it was.
1: Mm-hmm.
0: That's all. Just opened the door and looked. Norman was lying there on the floor.
2: Where's your husband?
0: Just standing there looking at Norman.
1: Where was the gun?
0: Flat hat.
2: Whose gun is it?
0: I don't know.
2: You never saw it before?
0: I don't like guns. I don't like to have them around. I look at them when they are. I never saw it before. You talked to Fred yet?
1: No, not yet.
0: Well, he'll tell you the same story, same way I told him. You'll see. There's no need to even talk to him.
1: Is that right?
0: Sure. You already got it the way I told you. What more do you want?
1: Just one thing I can think of.
0: Yeah?
1: The truth.
3: Listening to Dragnet, the authentic story of your police force in action.

0: Dyke and I attempted to talk to the husband, Fred Purcell. He was too drunk to be coherent. We made arrangements for some hot coffee to be brought in. His wife was taken to the interrogation room to wait until we could fill out the reports. At 4:20 a.m., we got another hotshot call regarding a cutting on South Fifth Street. The investigating officers found the knifing had resulted from a quarrel between a man and his common-law wife. The woman was in critical condition. She was removed to Georgia Street Receiving Hospital, and the husband was booked in at the main jail on charges of assault with a deadly weapon. We notified Chief of Detectives Thad Brown and Captain Lorman of the shooting and the cutting. During the next hour, there were two armed robbery reports, several burglaries, and numerous fights. 5:31 a.m., Frank went down the hall and brought back two beef and cheese sandwiches and some coffee. At 5:46, we got a call from the men in Unit 1K5 telling us that they were on the way into the office with a gun that had been used in the killing of Norman Mancrief. 10 minutes later, two uniformed officers brought in a pair of possible car thieves. One of them was held in the hall while Frank and I talked to the driver of the car, a Melville Hulbert, age 19.
1: Where'd you get the car?
2: I bought it.
1: Where?
2: Well, from a lady. She put an ad in the paper, said she had this year's Sharp 52 Ford for sale.
0: You remember what paper?
2: Well, no, sir. Yeah, I think it was one of them morning ones.
0: When'd you buy the car?
2: I don't know.
0: Well, you must have some idea.
2: I reckon maybe it was in January. Yeah, around there in January.
0: Mm-hmm. Let me take a look at your driver's license, will you?
2: Yes, sir. There you are.
0: Take it out of the wallet, will you?
2: Oh, yes, sir. Here it is.
0: Is this your present address?
2: Sir?
0: You still live here on Echo Park Boulevard?
2: Oh, no, sir. I moved. I got me a place over on Olympic.
0: How long you live there?
2: You mean on Olympic, sir?
0: That's right.
2: I don't know. Reckon maybe a couple months.
0: Don't you know for sure?
2: Well, see, I got this here bad memory. I think it's been a couple months.
0: You live with your family?
2: No, sir. They down south.
0: Where's that?
2: New Orleans.
0: They know you're out here?
2: Yes, sir.
0: When'd you come to California?
2: August.
1: Last year?
2: Yeah, last year.
1: You got a job?
2: Aircraft factory out in the valley.
1: It's kind of a long drive to work for you, isn't it?
2: Yes, sir. But I got a good deal on the place I live at, see?
0: How come you haven't reported the change of address to the Department of Motor Vehicles?
2: Reckon I just forgot. I got this here bad memory, you know.
1: When you bought the car, did you finance it?
2: Sir?
1: You buy it on time, you pay cash for it.
2: The cash.
0: You got the pink slip then, haven't you? The
2: lady sold it to me, signed it.
0: Where is it?
2: I don't know, sir.
0: Didn't she give it to you?
2: No, sir. She just told me she wants to go and send it to Sacramento someplace.
0: Well, did you get any kind of a receipt for your money?
2: Yes, sir.
0: Well, where is it?
2: In my wallet.
0: Let's see it.
2: Yes, sir.

0: right here someplace. Pretty funny about this.
1: What's that?
0: Well, I wouldn't steal no car. It's pretty funny you think I did.
1: Mm-hmm. All right, now how about that receipt? Have you found it yet?
0: Yes, sir. Now, here it is.
1: Who wrote this?
0: The lady sold me the car.
1: What's her name here?
0: Oh, yeah, I guess so. She wrote it.
1: When did you say you bought the car?
0: Well, January, I guess.
1: This year, huh?
0: Yes, sir.
1: You sure you couldn't be wrong about the date?
0: Well, now I don't know. Maybe.
1: Where'd you meet the woman who wrote this receipt?
0: At her place?
1: Where's that?
0: Out in Westwood. I think that's what you call it. Apartment out there.
1: You remember the address?
0: No, sir.
1: Haven't got any idea at all where it is, huh?
0: Well, it was up on Wilshire. I know that. Apartment on the second floor.
1: Mm-hmm.
0: I think it was number B or something like that. I don't know.
1: Right.
2: Yeah, okay.
0: Now, what'd you make all that big deal about when I bought the car?
1: Date on the bill of sale is a year ago.
0: Well, somebody must have made a mistake.
1: Yeah, we knew that when you walked in. We're trying to find out who.
2: What do you got, anything? Yeah, it checks out. Names of the book. West Department D.
0: Yeah, now that could be it. I know it was on the second floor. Looks right out on Wilshire Boulevard.
1: All right, Mel. You go over there and sit down. We'll be right with you.
0: It's going to be okay?
1: We'll see.
0: Now, look, I didn't steal that car, mister. I should have told him about how I moved. But I did not steal the car.
1: All right. You go ahead and sit down, will you?
0: Yes, sir.
2: What do you think?
1: Well, it seems to check out. Date on the bill of sale could be a mistake. Woman might have just written the wrong year.
2: Yeah, it's pretty close to first if it happened.
1: Mm. Like to give the kid his first felony booking, don't you?
2: Yeah. What do you want to do?
1: Yeah. Let's hold him over so we can check with the woman, huh?
2: Yeah.
0: Officers?
1: Hmm?
0: Gonna be all right?
1: We'll see.
0: You ain't going to send me to jail.
1: No, not yet. You can wait down the hall, will you?
0: Now, as long as you know I did not steal the car.
1: We'll check with a woman first thing in the morning. I want to tell you one thing, though.
0: Yes, sir?
1: We're going to give you a break by not booking you right now. Don't make us sorry about it.
0: Oh, no, sir. Thank you.
1: All right, go on. Get out of here.
0: Where's Jimmy?
1: He's down the hall. The officer there will take you.
0: Yes, sir. Officers?
1: Yeah.
0: Thank you again. You hear?
1: Yeah, you take care of that bad memory, will you?
2: I got it. Headquarters Smith. Oh, yeah. Yeah? What's the address? No, he's not here. Just a second, I'll check.
3: Policeman out in Hollywood.
2: Wants permission to kill a skunk.
1: What?
2: Wants to kill a skunk caught in a trap.
1: I guess it's all right if it's the only way they can get rid of it.
2: Well, the way he puts it, it is.
1: Really?
2: Go ahead. Yeah. What's that? Well, I don't know. You better check with the watch commander. Yeah. Okay, good night. I got an injured animal report. Turns out the people out there had trouble with skunks, got a permit for the traps, and caught one tonight. Once they had it, they didn't know how to get rid of it.
1: I better make a report on it.
2: Must have been pretty funny.
1: Huh?
2: Officer said we could use the skunk in the department.
1: What was that?
2: Officer said we could use the skunk in the department. Says he'd qualify on the target range any day.
1: I get it. Headquarters Friday. No, we got the word. Where you been? Check out with the lamp? No. No, we'll wait. 1K5.
2: Yeah.
1: They just picked up the third person in the shooting. 3 minutes later, the officers in Unit 1K5 brought in a tired-looking man in his late 20s. His name was Harry Carnell. He'd been drinking, but he seemed to be in complete control of his faculties. We ran his name through R&I, but we found no record on him. The officers also brought in the murder weapon, a .32 caliber automatic. A check of gun records gave us the name of the store where it had been bought and the name of the owner. According to the registration, it belonged to Fred Purcell. The crime lab reported there were no fingerprints on the weapon. We tried once more to talk to Purcell, but again, we were unable to. We asked Harry Carnell, the latest suspect, to tell us the story of the shooting.
4: I went up to the place to collect some money Mankrey owed me.
2: What happened when you got to the apartment?
4: Knocked on the door and Purcell let me in.
1: Who was in the room?
4: Just him and Mankrey.
1: That's all, huh?
4: Yeah.
1: All right, go ahead.
4: Well, I came in and said I had to have the loot, and Mankrey told me he was stony.
1: Yeah.
4: He said to check him tomorrow.
1: Mm-hmm.
4: Purcell got on his back, said he was always welching, and the beef started.
1: You mean between them, huh?
4: Yeah, they were both pretty gassed when I got there.
1: You have anything to drink with him?
4: No, I had a date, sir. That's what I needed the money for. I got a girl with a pretty big appetite. I was broke, and I figured I'd tap Mankrey for what he owed me.
1: All right.
4: Well, anyway, these two got in a big beef. Purcell told Mankrey to get out. He wouldn't go, so Purcell ran over to a desk there in the room and hauled out this big gun, started to blaze away.
1: How many shots did he fire?
4: Well, one's all I remember. Might have been more, but I didn't spend a lot of time counting.
1: Just one, huh?
4: Yeah. You know, a guy sets a clay pigeon on your head. You ain't gonna stand there.
1: What happened then?

0: Purcell pointed the gun at me, said I should get out, too. I didn't feel like telling him he was wrong.
1: During the time you were there, did you see anybody else at all?
0: No. Fred's wife was around someplace, I guess.
1: Why do you say that?
0: Well, they started yelling at each other. I heard Mancrief say they'd bother Harriet. That's Fred's wife, Harriet.
1: Uh-huh.
0: I took off like a big bird.
1: Where'd you go?
0: My place. Had a couple of belts and then walked by the apartment to see what was going on. An old broad there started yelling about how I was the guy who ran out of the place after the shooting. Next thing I know, I got the collar on, and here I am.
1: Uh-huh. What was Purcell doing when you last saw him?
0: Just standing over Mancrief, holding the gun, looking like a cover on a pulp magazine.
1: You willing to sign a statement on what you just told us?
0: Well, sure. I got no part in this action. Just went to collect a bet at the wrong time, that's all.
1: Mm-hmm.
0: Pretty lousy night. Missed my date, didn't collect the money, end up in the can. It's pretty lousy.
1: Mm-hmm.
0: But I'm not the only one, though. Old Purcell always thought he was such a great card player. He's a real fish. He lost $6 tonight.
1: Well, your part, right?
0: Huh?
1: He lost more than that, didn't he? Harry Carnell was taken to the report room where he made a full statement. At 7.03 a.m., Lieutenant Ray Giese from Homicide Division came in and took over the investigation. Fred Purcell was questioned, and he made a voluntary statement that he'd shot and killed Norman Mancrief. He couldn't remember why he'd done it. He was removed to the main jail and booked in on a charge of violation of Section 192 PC, manslaughter. His wife and Carnell were released from custody. We made out reports to all divisions for the follow-ups on crimes committed during the night. At 8.02 a.m., the men on the day watch came in and relieved us.
2: It's going to be a nice day.
1: Yeah.
2: Two clouds up there. Might keep the heat down.
1: Yeah, let's go.
2: You want to stop for breakfast?
1: Well, I guess we might as well, yeah.
2: What do you think, Joe?
1: Hmm?
2: You like to drive the business office for permanent duty?
1: No, sir, not me. I guess okay once in a while. I don't think I'd like it steady, though.
2: Huh?
1: Not busy enough.
3: The story you have just heard is true. The names were changed to protect the innocent. On November 18th, trial was held in Department 98, Superior Court of the State of California, in and for the County of Los Angeles. In a moment, the results of that trial. Further investigation proved that the purchase of the automobile by Melville Hulbert was legal, and no further charges were made. Frederick Neil Purcell was tried and found guilty of manslaughter and received punishment as prescribed by law. Manslaughter is punishable by imprisonment in the state penitentiary for a period not to exceed 10 years. You have just heard Dragnet, a series of authentic cases from official files. Technical advice comes from the Office of Chief of Police, W.H. Parker, Los Angeles Police Department.

0: Ladies and gentlemen, the story you are about to hear is true. The names have been changed to protect the innocent.
1: Dragnet.
0: You're a detective sergeant. You're assigned a homicide detail. An attractive divorcee disappears from her home. There's no lead to her whereabouts. There's evidence of foul play. Your job? Find her.
2: Dragnet, the documented drama of an actual crime. For the next 30 minutes, in cooperation with the Los Angeles Police Department, you will travel step by step on the side of the law through an actual case transcribed from official police files. From beginning to end, from crime to punishment, Dragnet is the story of your police force in action.
3: It was Tuesday, June 10th. It was mild in Los Angeles. We were working the day watch out of homicide detail. My partner's Frank Smith. The boss is Captain Lorman. My name's Friday. We're on our way out from the office, and it was 11:15 a.m. when we got to 2962 Reservoir Street. Front door.
4: You the policeman?
3: Yes, ma'am. Miss Harrison?
4: That's right. Come on in.
3: Thank you. My partner, Frank Smith. My name's Friday.
4: Well, how do you
5: do?
4: How
5: are you, ma'am?
4: I was expecting you.
3: Yes, ma'am.
4: Other officers said there'd be somebody here from the detectives to see me. You men from the detectives?
3: That's right, Miss Harrison.
4: I got some coffee on, if you'd like a cup while we talk.
3: No, thank you.
5: No, thank you, ma'am.
4: Okay. You want to sit down there? We can get started on this.
3: All right.
4: I made some...

0: notes this morning after the other policeman left. I thought it might help me to remember.
1: Uh-huh.
0: They didn't find anything when they went to Josephine's house, did they?
1: No, they haven't. I wonder if you'd tell us what you know about her disappearance.
0: I'd be glad to. Last time I saw her was Friday. The 6th, last Friday.
1: Mm-hmm. Where was that?
0: Out in her yard. She was hanging up clothes, and we got to talking, you know, about neighborhood stuff.
1: Yes, ma'am.
0: We talked for a little while, her hanging up clothes, and I was working around the yard.
1: Did there seem to be anything wrong then?
0: Well, what do you mean?
1: Well, did she seem upset about anything?
0: Well, not that she told me about. We were pretty close. She told me just about everything happened to her.
1: Mm-hmm.
0: When her and Jordan were still married, we used to get together all the time, have a little barbecue, maybe take in the drive-in movie.
2: That's her husband?
0: Yeah. Jordan Allen.
1: She's divorced then?
0: Yeah. I got the interlocutory about 6 months ago. Not final yet.
2: Where's Mr. Allen now?
0: Well, the last I heard, he was working down in San Diego.
2: Do you know who we might get in touch with him?
0: Well, not right off. Must be some letters over to Josephine's, though. He was always writing her.
1: Was there any trouble between them?
0: They got a divorce.
1: Well, that's not what I mean. I mean after. Did they have any arguments, any disagreements?
0: Oh, off and on. Jordan wanted to get back together again, always asking her to call off the decree.
1: Mm-hmm. Did he see her often?
0: I don't think they got together in the last couple of months. No, Josephine got some phone calls from him, though.
1: From San Diego?
0: Yeah.
2: Did Mrs. Allen say anything to you about taking vacation, anything like that?
0: No, if she'd had anything like that in mind, she'd have told me. We were pretty close.
1: Did she have any men friends that you know of?
0: Oh, she's a handsome woman, Mr. Friday. She had a lot of them.
1: Well, did she see any one person more than the others, would you know?
0: David Lansing. They used to go out quite a bit. I think David wanted to marry her as soon as the divorce was final.
1: Has he been around lately, would you know?
0: Not since Josephine disappeared.
2: How about before that?
0: I had a date with her the very night before. Went out to dinner and then went dancing.
1: Any trouble between them, would you know?
0: I don't want to get mixed up in anything, Mr. Friday. You can understand that, can't you?
1: Yes, ma'am, we can. But if you know anything about Mrs. Allen's disappearance, we'll have to ask that you tell us.
0: It's just that I don't want David to find out about it.
1: Well, he won't hear it from us.
0: That's a promise?
1: Yes, ma'am.
0: How about you?
2: Yes, ma'am.
0: Well, then, if you ask me, I'd say that David had something to do with Josephine's being gone.
1: Why do you say that?
0: Because they were always fighting. I could hear them all the way over here.
1: What'd they argue about, you know?
0: Well, David wanted to marry her. And she wouldn't tell him whether she would or not until after the divorce was final. The way she put it, until she got the papers, she was still a married woman.
1: Lansing didn't like that, huh?
0: No, no, not a bit. About 10 days ago, I was over there. My TV was on the blank, and I went over to see one of my favorites.
1: Mm-hmm.
0: David was there, and it wasn't no time before they was at it, yelling and screaming. Kind of made me embarrassed. That's when he said it.
1: What was that?
0: Said for Josephine to get rid of Jordan, or David would get rid of her.
1: We continued to question the Harrison woman about Mrs. Allen. She could give us no reason for her disappearance. Fang and I left and went next door. We checked through the house. It was exactly the way the two uniformed officers had found it that morning. Shades on all of the windows were drawn. None of the furniture seemed to be disturbed. There was no sign of a struggle. On the dining room table, there was a setting for two people. Silverware, napkins, glasses. They're all ready to be used. On the plates themselves was a complete meal. None of the food had been touched. We looked for Mrs. Allen's luggage. There was no way of being sure, but apparently none of her things had been taken. We went on through the house and out into the backyard. There was no sign of anything wrong out there either.
2: Sure doesn't figure, does it?
1: No.
2: Table all set. Food, none of it touched.
1: Well, there's an answer someplace.
2: Yeah?
1: Let's check the garage.
2: All right.
1: I get it.
2: Oh, no sign here.
1: No. You want to check the stuff at the back?
2: Yeah.
1: Trunk here. Look at this. Looks like stains of some kind.
2: Better take a look, huh? The way it's wrapped up, they're going to mail it.
1: Yeah. Labels and everything here.
2: Huh. Rope.
1: Yeah.
2: You got anything to cut this with?
1: Might be something here. Here, we can try this.
2: Oh, thanks.
1: Keep those knots.
2: Yeah. Give me a hand with the lock, will you?
1: Yeah. It's coming out. There we are. All right. We know where she is.
2: Yeah.
1: Let's find out who put her there. The crew from crime lab was called, and they came out to go over the house and the garage. Frank and I called the office and told them what we'd found. We checked the labels on the trunk. They were addressed to a David Lansing on Rowena Avenue out in Glendale. We went back to the woman who put in the original call. From her, we got a complete description of Lansing, and we called it into the office. We found that he had an arrest record listing several drunk charges and two major 415s, fights. While the men from the crime lab continued their investigation on the scene, Frank and I drove over to see Lansing. He wasn't home. We talked to his landlady, but she told us that she hadn't seen him in several days. She was unable to tell us where he was employed. We checked his room and we questioned her about his car. She gave us the name and business address of his roommate. We drove over to see him. He worked in a large television store on Pico Boulevard.
3: Yes, sir. Something I can do for you?
1: I'd like to see Mark Gilson.
3: That's me.
1: Police officers, Mr. Gilson. This is my partner, Frank Smith. My name's Friday.
3: How are you? What can I do for you?
1: We'd like to ask you a couple questions about David Lansing.
3: Dave in trouble again?
1: Do you know where he is?
3: No, I haven't seen him for a couple of days.
4: You have no idea where you can find him?
3: Well, if I had, you'd sure get it. Say, can you tell me what this is all about?
1: It'd be better if we talk to Lansing about it.
3: Yeah, if he's in the beef again, I'd just as soon stay out of it. Won't make me unhappy.
1: When did you see him last?
3: The day?
1: That's it.
3: Let me see. I guess it was Friday night.
1: He say anything to you that might give us a lead as to where we can find him?
3: No, I was home when he came in. He was pretty bugged about something.
1: Do you know what it was?
3: Well, only a couple of things ever got Dave upset, his boss or his girl.
1: Do you know his girl?
3: No, never met her. Dave was all the time talking about how we were going to get together some night, have dinner, take in a few places. We never quite got around to it, though.
1: Uh-huh.
3: Can you ever say anything about her? No, not much. He was pretty crazy about her. Wanted to marry her just as soon as her divorce was final.
1: What was he mad about when you saw him last, you know?
3: Well, I guess it was Josephine. That's his girl.
1: Yeah, we know.
3: He was sore about her. She's got this husband down south someplace. I don't know, either San Pedro or San Diego, somewhere down there.
1: Yeah?
3: He was trying to get Josephine to come back to him, call off the divorce. He's always calling about it, trying to see her. Made Dave sore. The way he put it, he and Joe had gotten into a beef about it that day.
1: Mm-hmm. That was Friday?
3: Yeah. He had a couple of drinks before he got home, and while he was there and we were talking, he had a couple more. Got pretty mean.
1: Is that right?
3: Oh, yeah. Dave doesn't drink too good. All he needs is a couple. He thinks he can lick the world. He gets pretty mean. I don't like to have him around when he's loaded.
4: Did you give any idea where he was going?
3: No, I left him at the apartment.
1: What time was that?
3: Oh, I don't know. About 6:30, around in there. I had a date with a girl. She lives out in the Santa Monica Canyon. Takes about an hour to drive out there. I left about 6:30 because I met this girl at 7:30.
4: Lansing was still in the apartment, huh?
3: Yeah. He's just sitting there pouring the booze away. I told him, take it easy, slow down. He said for me not to worry. Said he had to decide on something. I figured it was about Josephine.
1: Mm-hmm.
3: You know, Dave really loved that girl. All this stuff with her ex-husband was just eating at him. I guess he was just trying to figure out what to do.
1: Really?
3: It's a funny thing about Dave. It takes him a while to make up his mind about what to do, but once he decides, there's nothing to stop him.
1: That's so?
3: Oh, yeah. It takes him a while, but he's always right.
1: No, not always.
3: What do you mean?
1: Looks like he missed this time. Frank and I went back to the office. We got out a local broadcast and an ATV on David Lansing, along with the information on his automobile. We made arrangements for a stakeout to be placed on his home. A call was put through to the firm who employed him, but they told us that he hadn't shown up for work that week. Frank and I went back to the crime lab, and we met with Lieutenant Lee Jones. He went over the physical evidence found at the murder scene. The trunk itself had been checked over, as well as the ropes it was tied with and the mailing label. There was nothing about the trunk to tell where it might have come from. The rope was of a common variety that could be purchased anywhere. The knots, however, were of a type generally used by seamen to secure heavy articles. We made arrangements to obtain samples of Lansing's handwriting for comparison with the writing on the label. The evidence was marked and booked. The next morning, Frank and I met with Captain Lorman, and we went over what we had. It was decided that in David Lansing, we had a prime suspect. After we left the city hall, we started to check out the people listed in Lansing's package as friends or acquaintances. First one we talked to was a Miss Dodie Fredericks.
0: Honey, he's a bum.
1: Well, how long have you known him?
0: About 10 years. We went together. Even thought about getting married. It was all a big deal. Right now, I don't much care if I never see him again.
1: When did you see him last?
0: I guess it was Saturday. Yeah, Saturday night.
1: It was last week?
0: That's right. He came in the place. We talked.
1: What place?
0: Bar over on 6th. I worked there as a sort of hostess.
1: What did Lansing say when you saw him?
0: Not much. I did most of the talking, just like usual.
1: Mm-hmm.
0: Just came in, sat in a booth. Always sits in a booth. Ordered a drink and we talked. It was kind of slow, so we just sat and talked.
1: What'd you talk about?
0: In the old days. I'm not going to give you a line. I was in love with Dave. Always was, right from the first time I saw him. I wanted to marry him. Everything was going good until he met this Allen broad.
1: All right.
0: All of a sudden, he figures I ain't good enough for him or something like that. Anyway, he drops me right in the middle of the street and takes off.
1: You say anything about Mrs. Allen Saturday night?
0: Honey. He don't talk much else. All the time it's what she said or what she did. All the time that way.
1: Mm-hmm.
0: You'd think she was the Taj Mahal or something the way he talked about her.
2: Yeah, but what'd he say Saturday night?
0: Just about old Josephine. I tell you, I'm so sick of that name, I could scream.
2: Nice.
0: Big deal with him, too. He's always around her, but when he's got a problem, who do you think he comes running to?
1: We wouldn't know.
0: I'll tell you, me. She gives him the bad time, and he comes to me to get over it. Always been like that. Meets some girl, and right away, it's the real thing. Always ends up the same way. He comes back.
1: Mm-hmm.
0: Thinks he's a real big man, all the time with the chicks. One of these days, I'm going to tell him that. Tell him to leave me alone.
1: Mm-hmm.
0: I'm going to tell him as soon as he comes back.
1: What do you mean?
0: Hmm?
1: About when he comes back. Do you know where he is?
0: No, but when he was in here Saturday, he was broke. Borrowed $30 from me.
1: Yeah.
0: Said he had to leave town.
1: We continued to talk to Dodie Fredericks. We got as much information as we could from her. She told us that Lansing had said he was going to San Francisco. We asked her if he had any friends in the Bay City. She supplied us a list of names. We went back to the office and got in touch with the authorities in San Francisco and asked them to check on the suspect for us. We put in a call to the coroner's office. The body had been posted and the time of death was set at some time Friday night. We checked out the rest of Lansing's friends and associates without result. We re-questioned the suspect's roommate and we went over his apartment again, but we failed to turn up any evidence that might aid us in taking him into custody. 2 days passed. Saturday, June 14th. Frank and I checked in for work.
2: How's it going, Joe?
1: All right.
2: Say, you got a date tonight?
1: What was that?
2: I say you got a date tonight.
1: What do you mean?
2: Well, I just wondered if maybe you'd like to drop over for dinner. You know, kind of sit around and talk.
1: Well, I didn't have anything planned.
2: Good. When it's all set, I'll give Faye a call.
1: Okay. I get it. Homicide, Friday. Yeah, when'd you get him? Be right over. Right. Come on, we got to get over to the main jail.
2: What's the matter?
1: It's Armed Lansing. We went over to the main jail and picked up David Lansing. He'd been arrested that morning and booked for drunk, violation of Section 4127A of the Los Angeles Municipal Code. As soon as the officers at the jail had made sure of his identity, they called us. He was taken back to the city hall to handwriting. An exemplar of his handwriting was taken for comparison with the printing on the label found on the trunk. Frank and I took the suspect back to the interrogation room for questioning. He was fairly sober, but he complained of a bad headache. Frank went down the hall and brought back some coffee. We told Lansing of Josephine Allen's death. It didn't seem to make any difference to him.
5: It's hot.
1: Get it down, it'll help you.
5: Isn't anything it'll do me any good. I just got to wait it out.
1: All right, Lansing, you want to tell us why you did it?
5: Hmm?
1: You want to tell us why you killed Josephine Allen?
5: I'd like to help you out. There's only one problem. I didn't do it.
1: Well, the evidence doesn't point that way.
5: Well, you better take another look.
2: Are you in the service, Lansing?
5: No, I got deferred. Bad ear.
2: You ever do any work in the Merchant Marine?
5: No. I get sick on the boats at MacArthur Park.
1: Never did any sea duty, huh?
5: No. I'm the kind of fellow that can only take a shower.
1: Yeah.
6: Note for you, Franny.
1: Thanks. Frank?
2: Yeah.
1: I'm going to step out here.
2: Hmm? What do you got?
1: Note here from Don Meyer.
2: Yeah.
1: They checked the exemplars of Lansing against the label on the trunk.
2: Yeah.
1: No match at all. Kind of looks like we might have the wrong man.
7: You are listening to Dragnet, the authentic story of your police force in action.
1: Information from handwriting division on the results of the comparison made it possible that we had the wrong suspect in custody. The main two pieces of physical evidence we had were the knots used in tying the rope around the trunk and the label. On both counts, apparently David Lansing was out. We sent out for more coffee for the suspect, and we continued to question him.
5: Look, I'll spell it out for you. I didn't have anything to do with killing her.
1: You saw her Friday, didn't you?
5: Yeah, but that don't mean I killed her.
1: Well, tell us what happened when you saw her.
5: From where?
1: From when she opened the door.
5: I went over to see her about 7:30.
2: Friday night?
5: Yeah, I went over to try to talk some sense into her.
1: Were you two having trouble?
5: Yeah.
1: About what?
5: The same thing all the time. I loved her. I loved her a lot. I wanted to marry the girl. All the time his ex-husband's hanging around, trying to get her to come back. I had a belly full. I wanted to get things straightened out, so I went to see her.
1: Yeah.
5: I didn't call and tell her. She was pretty hacked about it. Said I should have called. She got real sore.
1: Mm-hmm.
5: Ask her what was wrong. She never acted like that before. I wanted to know what the beef was.
1: All right.
5: So she filled me in on how Jordan was coming up from San Diego. They had some things to talk about. Big deal. All the time they were talking. Him trying to get her to come back. Got to the point where I didn't know where I stood.
1: Mm-hmm.
5: She told me to come in, but she said I couldn't stay long because she was expecting Jordan. Said he was coming up for dinner.
1: Mm-hmm.
5: I told her I wanted to marry her. I told her to make up her mind once and for all not to keep me on the string anymore.
1: What'd she say?
5: Told me to call her Saturday morning. Said she'd have something to tell me then.
1: Go ahead.
5: The way she put it, things were going to work out. After we talked for a little bit, I left. She told me she didn't want me there when the ex got to the place.
1: What time did you leave?
5: I don't know.
1: Well, you must have some kind of an idea.
5: Well, maybe 7:30 or 8, around in there. I'm not sure. I was pretty sore when I walked out. I didn't pay a lot of attention.
1: Where'd you go then?
5: I went home for a while. I sat around, and I went over to see a guy I know runs a little club on Alvarado. We sat there until the place closed, and after that, I went home with him.
1: Why didn't you go on to your place?
5: No reason. He lived pretty close. We spent the night there.
2: Oh, I just stopped going to work.
5: What?
2: We checked with the place where you work to say you haven't been to work this week.
5: I guess that's because I couldn't get in touch with Josephine.
1: Well, how do you mean that?
5: I tried to call her Saturday morning. I didn't get any answers, so I figured that Jordan had talked her into coming back. I just went out on a run.
1: Did you try to see her?
5: Hmm?
1: Well, did you go over to the house and try to see her?
5: Yeah, I went over Saturday night. There wasn't any answer. Shades were all pulled down. I figured sure she'd left town.
1: What'd you do?
5: Went down to a bar on 6th. Saw a girl I know. We talked. I guess I got pretty loaded. Next couple of days are kind of foggy.
1: You ever met Jordan Allen?
5: Yeah, once. Put it down that we didn't get along too good.
1: You know anything about him?
5: What do you mean?
1: Well, what kind of business is he in?
5: I think it's some kind of photography thing. He sells cameras or something like that.
2: You know anything about his background?
5: Not much. I only met the guy once. We didn't get along too good then. Near as I can remember from what Josephine told me, he worked on a boat.
1: Really?
5: Merchant marine for about 6 years.
1: You sure about that?
5: It's what I heard. Take it from there.
1: All right, we'll do that.
5: It's going to make a difference?
1: It might to you.
5: How do you figure?
1: You're lucky you get seasick. The suspect was returned to the main jail where he was held to answer on the drunk charge. We got in touch with Sergeant Tony McGuire down in San Diego and asked him to check on the victim's husband. Frank and I met with Chief of Detectives Thad Brown and Captain Warman. We laid out the information we'd been able to come up with. They agreed that we should drive to the Southland City and talk to Jordan Allen. We checked out a trip car and we drove down to talk to him. We found him at his home, a small clapboard house on B Street. From the way he looked, he'd been in bed when we rang the bell.
6: Come on in. What do you want to see me about?
1: I'd like to ask you a few questions.
6: About what?
2: When's the last time you saw your wife?
6: Why?
1: We'd like to have an answer.
6: Well, I don't know. Maybe a couple weeks ago.
1: Bring it down to a day, will you?
6: Why?
1: Pretty important to you.
6: Why to me?
1: You lay it out any way you want, mister. We asked it simple. You can give us the same kind of an answer now.
6: Look, you come in here. You're not from Dago. You got no right asking me anything.
1: Local authorities know we're here. Now, if you want us to ask them to ask the questions, it can be fixed up.
2: How about it, Alan?
6: Go ahead.
1: When did you see your wife last?
6: Must have been a couple weeks ago. I can't come up with a date for you.
1: What do you do for a living?
6: Sell photographic materials.
1: What kind of a job did you have before that?
6: First mate on a ship.
1: How long did you hold down that job?
6: 6.5 years.
1: How'd you and your wife get along?
6: We were divorced.
1: I understand you saw her quite a bit, though.
6: Once in a while, yeah, not too often.
1: The way we got it, you were trying to get her to call off the divorce.
6: You've been listening to a lot of people with big mouths.
1: They seem to talk pretty straight, mister.
6: Well, you go and ask them the questions.
1: All right, Alan, get your clothes on.
6: What for?
1: If you don't want to talk here, we can make it downtown.
6: Well, what do you want to know?
2: You account for your time last week?
6: What day?
2: I'll start with Monday.
6: Worked.
1: What'd you do at night?
6: Took in a movie.
1: Can you prove that?
6: Yeah, I took a girl I know. Works in one of the photo shops here in town. Check with her.
1: What about Tuesday?
6: Worked during the day. Stayed home Tuesday night.
2: You got any way to back that up?
6: No, I was alone.
1: All right, go ahead.
6: Wednesday, I had to go out of town, took a run over to Riverside, didn't get back till about 1:30.
1: In the morning?
6: Yeah.
1: You prove that?
6: But I can give you the names of the people I was with. You can call them if you have to.
1: All right.
6: If there's some way to get away from it that you're appreciated, I don't like to have them brought into it.
1: All right.
6: It's a business thing. The old man buys a lot of stuff from me. I don't want to ruin the contact.
1: What about Friday night?
6: Friday night, I was home all night. Didn't feel too good, so I was here all night.
1: Anybody to vouch for you?
6: No, I called a couple of people, but there wasn't anybody here.
1: Mm-hmm.
6: Saturday night, I went out with the same girl I dated Monday.
1: Mm-hmm.
6: Look, you want to tell me what this is all about?
1: I think you know.
6: Now, how would I know?

0: Guy's coming here caused a lot of trouble. How am I supposed to know what it's all about?
1: All right, Alan, we'll lay it out for you. Your wife's dead.
0: Josephine?
1: That's right.
0: When did it happen?
1: Last week.
0: You think I had something to do with it?
1: Everything we've got points that way.
0: Well, how do you figure that? Why'd I want to kill her? What reason would I have?
1: We want you to tell us.
0: Well, I haven't any. Now, come on, fellas. Tell me the truth. This is a joke, huh? How much did Jeff give you to pull the gas?
1: No joke.
0: Look, I don't know what he gave you, but I'll double it. You just tell me the bit, and I'll double your money. I'd like to get back at Jeff.
1: It's no joke, Alan. All the evidence we've got points out that you killed your wife. Now, we just want to know why.
0: You mean you really got a case you can take to court?
1: We're going to try. Now, how about it? You want to tell us? Alan?
0: I got scared. That's the only way you'd have known I got scared.
1: Go ahead.
0: I saw her Friday night. She said she'd have dinner with me, said we'd have some stuff to talk about. I went up to have dinner with her.
1: Yeah.
0: She told me she made up her mind, said she didn't want to get back together.
1: Mm-hmm.
0: This past 6 months, I figured it'd work out. All the time I kept calling her, asking her to take me back, all the time.
1: Mm-hmm.
0: I would have done anything in the world she asked me to do. She had just taken me back. None of it worked. We sat there, had a couple of drinks, and then she went out in the kitchen and got dinner ready. All the time, I figured sure she was going to say we were going back together.
1: Go ahead.
0: I went out in the kitchen with her, and we talked while she put the stuff on the plates. And then she told me she was going to marry this David Lansing. I tried to talk her out of it. I told her it wouldn't work. She just wouldn't listen.
1: Yeah.
0: Tried to tell her how she was making a mistake, but she wouldn't listen. She kept telling me to sit down and eat my dinner. Just kept telling me that.
1: Mm-hmm.
0: I just couldn't take any more of it. I couldn't see her going to anybody else. You can see that yourself. There wasn't anything else I could do. You can see that, can't you?
1: Why'd you put Lansing's name on that trunk?
0: Well, that's where I thought I was smart. I figured I'd have it sent to his place and then pick it up and get rid of it. If I couldn't do that, then he'd get the blame for it. Either way, it would have worked out for me.
1: All right, you want to get dressed?
0: Well, you going to take me back to L.A.?
1: That's right.
0: I don't much care anymore. As long as she's gone, there isn't much. Big thing is that you know that I really loved her.
1: Yeah, sure.
0: No, you got to believe that. I did love her. It's important that you believe me. I loved her.
1: Mm-hmm. It's just one thing.
0: Yeah.
1: You had a funny way of showing it, didn't you?
2: The story you have just heard is true. The names were changed to protect the innocent.
3: On November 18th, trial was held in Department 97, Superior Court of the State of California, in and for the County of Los Angeles. In a moment, the results of that trial. Jordan Keith Allen was tried and convicted of murder in the second degree, one count, and received sentence as prescribed by law. Murder in the second degree is punishable by imprisonment in the state penitentiary for a period of from 5 years to life. You have just heard Dragnet, a series of authentic cases from official files. Technical advice comes from the Office of Chief of Police, W.H. Parker, Los Angeles Police Department.

0: Ladies and gentlemen, the story you are about to hear is true. The names have been changed to protect the innocent.
1: Dragnet.
0: You're a detective sergeant. You're assigned the burglary detail. A jewelry store has been robbed. Merchandise amounting to $5,000 has been stolen. The thief made good his escape. Your job? Find him.
1: Dragnet, the documented drama of an actual crime. For the next 30 minutes, in cooperation with the Los Angeles Police Department, you will travel step by step on the side of the law through an actual case transcribed from official police files. From beginning to end, from crime to punishment, Dragnet is the story of your police force in action.
2: It was Sunday, September 8th. It was warm in Los Angeles. We were working the day watch out of burglary detail. My partner's Frank Smith. The boss is Chief of Detectives Thad Brown. My name's Friday. We're on our way out to the scene, and it was 10:18 a.m. when we got to 6247 28th Street, the jewelry store.
3: I'll be right there.
2: Yes, sir.
4: That's not a very big place.

0: probably more room behind that partition there.
1: Yeah.
2: I'm coming.
3: You the police?
0: Yes, sir, that's right. This is my partner, Frank Smith. My name's Friday.
3: I'm glad to meet you.
1: How you doing, sir?
3: My name's Hemp, Ray Hemp. This is my store.
0: Yes, sir.
3: Sorry I kept you waiting. I was back in the kitchen making some tea. I was a little nervous, you know. Thought it might help.
0: Mm-hmm.
3: You gentlemen care for some?
0: No, sir.
1: No, thanks, sir.
0: When did you discover the theft?
3: Well, I got back to the store about 40 minutes ago. Saw what had happened, and I called the police right away.
1: Is everything like you found it?
3: Yes, sir.
1: Mm-hmm. These cases open?
3: That's right. I haven't touched anything in here. Didn't want a chance messing anything up.
0: Yes, sir.
1: Didn't leave very much, huh?
3: A couple of watch bands is about all. Really cleaned out the place.
0: Now, about the watches, what kind were they?
3: Mostly wrist models, a couple of pocket size.
0: Uh-huh.
3: All different brands, but I just got a bunch of long jeans in, took every one of them.
0: Yes, sir.
3: Cleaned me out.
0: Can you tell us how they got into the store?
3: Yes. I'll show you how they chopped a hole right through the wall.
0: All right, sir.
3: Right through the wall, in the back. Came right through. You can see there. Goes right into the storeroom of the barbershop next door.
0: Uh-huh.
3: Sure made a mess of the place. Plaster all over the floor.
1: Yes, sir.
3: Pretty much ruined the wall, too.
0: Yeah.
1: Wanted to make sure they'd have enough room. See, the hole must be about 3 feet across, Joe.
3: You can see there, right into the storeroom.
0: Yes, sir.
1: I'd better check over there, huh?
3: Oh, I forgot to tell you. The back door to the barbershop is open. Before you officers arrived, I checked out in the alley and I saw it wide open. I guess that's how they got in.
0: Who owns the barbershop, Mr. Hemp?
3: Ed Justin. Had the place over 15 years.
0: You know where he lives?
3: Yes. He isn't home, though. As soon as I saw that hole, I tried to call him.
0: You can give us his address and phone number, can you?
3: Yes.
0: We'll want to talk to him.
3: I've got one of his cards up front.
0: All right, sir. We'll check next door.
3: Look at that hole. Must be a good 3 feet across, wouldn't you say?
0: Yes, sir.
3: Here, let me get that door for you. Look at that.
1: What's that?
3: Size of that door. Heavy, double lock. Burglar alarm system out in front. On the skylight up there. Doesn't stop him.
0: Yes, sir. Well, I'll check next door.
1: Seems like kind of a nice little guy, huh?
0: Yeah.
1: Wonder why the thief didn't close the door when he finished.
0: Probably nothing left to steal.
1: Yeah.
0: Take a look at the door here. Doesn't look like it was forced.
1: Uh-uh. Well, Justin might have left it unlocked. Well, they sure made a mess in here, too.
0: Like they had a head start.
1: Huh. Place must use a lot of hair oil.
0: Yeah, only that's liquid soap there.
1: Oh, yeah. Doesn't look like there's any tools around.
0: No.
1: How you doing?
0: Take a look.
1: Want to find something?
0: Come here.
1: What?
0: In the dust here. Can you see it?
1: Yeah.
0: Impressions?
1: Huh. Looks like a stocking foot, huh?
0: Yeah.
1: The guy must have worked with his shoes off.
0: That's the way I'd call it. You notice right here?
1: Right.
0: In the middle of the print? The stain?
1: Yeah, looks like it could be blood.
0: Possibly might have cut his foot, will you?
1: Uh-huh.
0: Well, let's call the crime lab, have them send a crew out to go over both places.
1: Huh? Yeah. Joe?
0: Yeah?
1: Take a look at the skylight up there.
0: Mm-hmm.
1: It's broken. You better check the roof, huh?
0: Uh-huh.
1: Sure looks like hair, Tommy.
0: Yeah, it's green.
1: Yeah. There's the drain pipe there. Might have used that to get up.
0: Mm-hmm. We'll have the crew check it. Let's go back in.
1: Yeah. Mr. Hemp?
3: Yes? Find out anything?
0: Well, we're not sure yet, sir. I wonder if you could tell us, is there some way to get to the roof of the building here?
3: Oh, yes, yes. Come on, I'll show you. There, you see? Up in the corner. Trap door.
0: Mm-hmm.
3: Hinged. Swings right up. Been a while since I've used it.
0: You have something we can use to get up there?
3: Mm-hmm. I've got a ladder. I'll get it.
0: All right, sir. Want me to give you a hand with that?
3: Oh, I can get it.
0: All right. Here, you better let me help you with that.
3: I'll swing my end over, and you can walk it right up under the trap door.
0: All right, careful now. All right.
3: How's that?
0: That's fine. That'll get it. Want to steady the ladder, Frank?
1: Yeah. Can you get it?
0: No, this bolt's stuck. Just a minute.
3: It's probably rusty. I told you I didn't use it very often.
1: Yes, sir.
0: Okay, that's got it.
1: Good.
0: Okay, now, hang on, will you, while I boost myself up?
1: I got it.
0: Okay. All right. You want to come up, Frank?
1: Yeah.
0: I'll give you a hand, huh?
1: Yeah. Wait till I get my foot on the ledge.
0: All right, come on. Okay. You got to lose some weight.
1: Yeah.
0: Let's take a look at that skyline, huh?
1: Yeah. I'm glad we didn't hit this tar roof at noon.
0: Well, it's still plenty warm.
1: Hey, you can see all of Hemp's place through this one.
0: Mm-hmm. Good spot to case it from, isn't it?
1: Yeah.
0: Let's check that broken skylight.
1: Yeah. Take a look.
0: Yeah, more smears.
1: Well, not much doubt about these.
0: Looks like blood, all right, doesn't it?
1: Yeah. Maybe they did case the stores from here.
0: Uh-huh. Could have cut his foot on a piece of glass, couldn't he?
1: Figures. Still not much to go on.
0: No.
1: It would take a pretty big cut to make these smears.
0: Well, that would be something in our favor.
1: How do you mean?
0: It won't heal overnight. The crime lab crew arrived and started their investigation. Photographs were taken of the interiors of both stores, and samples of the plaster and lath materials were held as evidence. Latent fingerprints went over both the jewelry store and the barber shop. Frank and I checked with the people in the neighborhood, but none of them could recall seeing any automobiles or strangers loitering in the vicinity. At 7:20 p.m., the barber, Ed Justin, returned. We questioned him. He said he didn't recall locking the back door to the shop, and he said it was more than possible that he did leave it open. We got a complete list of the stolen merchandise from Ray Hemp, along with the case and movement numbers of the watches. These were distributed to pawn shops throughout the city. Frank and I went back to the city hall and had the stats office start a run on the M.O. used in the burglary. 9:47 p.m., Lieutenant Lee Jones from the crime lab called to say that they'd finished their examination of the physical evidence. He told us that the stains we'd found were blood and that he'd have the grouping test finished for us in the morning. He went on to say that the suspect should have particles of plaster dust and other debris in his clothing. Also, if we were able to find the socks that the thief had worn, the pattern of the material would identify them. At 10:15 p.m., Frank and I finished the log and we checked out of the office. The next morning, we started to run down the list that the stats office had furnished us. It took 2 full days to question all of the men named. At the end of that time, we had what we'd started with, nothing. We talked to informants. None of them could tell us anything. Wednesday, 11:40 a.m., Frank and I checked into the office. Guess I better check the book, huh?
1: Yeah. What you got?
0: A call from Lucarelli over at Narcotics.
1: Yeah?
0: Says they picked up a guy this morning. Luke talked to him and figured maybe we'd want to see him.
1: You say why?
0: Well, he didn't spell it out. He saw our teletype on the jewelry store thing.
1: Yeah.
0: It's about some watches. We put in a call to Sergeant Roxy Lucarelli at Narcotics Division. 5 minutes later, the suspect was brought to our office. He was identified as Frederick Gabriel Garth. He had a record listing several arrests for burglary and narcotics. He served 1 term at the county jail on the narcotics charge. He was brought into the interrogation room where Frank and I questioned him.
2: What are you giving me trouble for? I'm clean. They found nothing on me.
0: Is that so?
2: Sure. The marks are old. Been a long time since I had a fix.
0: Uh-huh.
2: Well, what do you want from me?
1: Information.
2: On what?
0: You've been around a while, haven't you, Garth?
2: Sure. I'm a native son.
1: And you must have a lot of friends.
2: A couple.
0: Any of them selling wristwatches?
2: What do you mean?
0: Well, you don't need a drawing for this now. Any of your friends selling watches cheap?
2: No.
0: You sure about that?
2: What are you trying to build?
1: Well, the way it came to us, you can steer us to a cheap watch.
2: Well, you got it all wrong. I don't even own a watch. If I could buy one cheap, I'd have one.
1: Is that right?
2: Well, sure. I always wanted a good one.
0: Mm-hmm.
1: You know anybody who can lead us to a good buy?
2: Well, what's in it for me?
0: What do you got now?
2: Nothing.
0: Well, you're going to leave the same way.
2: Well, no reason for me to give you a hand, then, is there?
1: Then put it down that we're going to have you in here again. The way you act now will go on the books.
0: How about it, Gar?
2: Who's going to know?
0: You, Smith, and me.
2: For real?
0: Won't do us any good to spread it around town, will it?
2: Okay, I met a guy last night, showed me a watch he bought for $5.
0: What'd it look like?
2: Gold. Pretty good watch.
1: Fellow friend of yours?
2: I know him, that's all.
0: He got a name?
2: Yeah, Victor Gordon.
0: Where'd you see him?
2: Hot dog stand.
0: Well, where's that?
2: Out on Western.
0: Western's a long street.
2: Corner of St. Andrews.
1: What's this Gordon do for a living?
2: I don't know. I just see him around the hot dog stand once in a while.
0: You live around there?
2: Yeah, I got a room near 39th and Western. I don't know the number. It's a big green place. Got those kind of plastic shingles on the roof. Red ones.
0: Mm-hmm. You show it to us?
2: Yeah, a friend of mine has a car. We drove him home a couple of times.
1: Did you get a good look at the watch last night?
2: Yeah.
1: What kind was it?
2: Longines.
1: You're pretty sure about that, are you?
2: Sure. I looked at it pretty good. He took it off his wrist, asked me if I thought it was worth $5.
1: Uh-huh.
2: Well, I told him it was. At least I'd pay that for it. It's a real beauty.
0: Uh-huh. Can you give us a description of this Gordon fellow?
2: Yeah.
0: We want you to show us where he lives.
2: Well, I've ridden this far. No reason to get off now.
1: You got any more on him?
2: You're going to find out anyway.
1: Yeah?
2: This Gordon?
1: Uh-huh.
2: He's an ex-convict.
0: We checked the name and description of Victor Gordon through R&I. We found that he'd served 1 term for armed robbery in an eastern penitentiary and was not on parole at the time.

0: Go ahead. You won't find anything.
1: All right.
2: I'll check the closet.
1: Okay.
0: And you're wasting your time. You're not going to find anything.
1: Well, then you haven't got anything to worry about, have you?
0: Go ahead and mess up my room. Tear it apart. You're not going to find anything.
1: Why don't you just simmer down there?
0: I just don't want to have to put all that stuff back.
3: Go.
1: Yeah. What do you got?
3: Take a look.
4: Found one of the shoes there.
1: 38 Colt.
3: Yeah.
0: How about it? You satisfied now?
1: This gun yours, Gordon?
3: Never saw it before.
1: Found it in your closet.
0: It isn't mine.
1: Won't hold. You want to tell us about it?
0: All right, so you found a gun. Is something wrong?
1: You got a short memory, haven't you?
0: Maybe I got it wrong. I thought you guys were looking for a watch.
1: There's a law that says an ex-con can't have a gun. You ought to know that. How about it, Gordon? All right, get your coat.
0: Want to take me downtown?
1: You called it.
0: What charge?
1: We'll let you know when we write it up.
0: It's a bad beat.
1: Oh, yeah, sure.
0: Well, it is. I don't know what you're after, but I had no piece of it.
4: You want to get the watch?
0: It's in the medicine cabinet in the bathroom.
1: All right, you sit still. I'll get it.
0: I bought it. I paid $5.
4: We'll get to that. How about it, Joe?
1: Yeah. You got a pen knife?
4: Yeah, give it here. I'll open.
1: All right. You want to give me the number? I'll check it against the list.
4: Yeah.
1: Wait a minute.
4: Yeah. Kind of hard to see. 1-6-7-5-8. I think the next one's a 9.
1: Let me see that. Yeah, that's a 9.
4: Is it on the list?
1: Wait a minute.
0: Look, I didn't steal it. I was wrong about the gun, but I didn't steal the watch.
4: Look, just sit still. How about it?
1: No, it's not here. Wait a minute. Try the other side. Mm-hmm. Gordon, you're in trouble.
0: Yeah, I know. The gun.
1: No, that's only half of it. This watch.
0: Yeah?
1: It's listed as stolen.
5: Listening to Dragnet, the authentic story of your police force in action.
1: The suspect was taken downtown and questioned. He continued to deny any part in the theft. We put in a call to the place where he worked, and we verified that he'd been there on the night of the burglary. After a half hour of questioning, Victor Gordon told us about the man he'd bought the watch from. He said he didn't know his full name, that he knew him only as Kermit. He went on to say that his girlfriend had been with him when he bought the watch and could verify the story. We contacted the girl, Celia Kirk, and we talked to her. She told us the same story we'd gotten from Gordon. She volunteered the information that Kermit lived in the 3800 block on Gramercy Place. She also told us that his girlfriend lived in the 2900 block on 9th Avenue. We got a complete description of the man, and we checked it through R&I. We came up with a package for a Kermit J. Wayne. When the mugshot was shown to Gordon and Celia Kirk, we got a positive identification. Wayne's arrest record went back to the time he was 15. He was listed as an expert safe burglar and had used a tunneling M.O. on several occasions. Gordon was booked in at the main jail on a charge of violation of the Dangerous Weapons Control Law of 1923, Section 2. 5:40 p.m., Frank and I left the office and drove out to the address on Gramercy Place. Wayne lived on the second floor rear. He wasn't there. In the company of the landlord, we went through his room.
4: Pretty dirty.
1: You want to check the dresser? I'll get the trunk.
4: Yeah.
6: Hey, Joe, look. I guess everybody's got this calendar, huh?
1: Yeah, it's real popular.
6: Good. Hey, look at this.
1: Return something?
6: Yeah, drawer full of dirty T-shirts.
1: You gotta put them someplace.
6: Oh, that's gloves for this job. How you doing with the trunk?
1: There's nothing much in it. More of those calendars. Wayne must be a fine arts patron.
6: Dirty shirts in this one.
1: I don't know. Maybe the guy hasn't heard of laundries. What do you think?
6: No.
1: Well, the trunk checks out.
6: Well, how do you like that? I should have known.
1: Hmm?
6: Dirty socks, old drawer full of.
1: Well, he's neat anyhow.
6: Huh?
1: I'll check the closet. A lot of hangers. Not many clothes.
6: Well, maybe the guy's broke, but that's no reason to be so dirty. How about that bundle there?
1: I haven't looked at it yet. Wait a minute.
6: It might be his clean shirt.
1: No, pair of pants.
6: Figures. They're dirty, too.
1: Wait a minute. Something in the pocket here. Pair of socks.
6: That makes you wrong.
1: What?
6: If he was so neat, they'd be with the others.
1: Well, maybe he had a reason for keeping them here.
6: Why?
1: Take a look.

0: had a reason. Blood on this one. We checked out the rest of Wayne's room, but we turned up nothing to further tie him in with a burglary. We got a description of his car from the landlord, and before we left, we made arrangements for a stakeout to be set up on his room. We took the pair of pants and the blood-stained socks down to the crime lab for examination. 8:20 p.m. Frank and I drove over to 9th Street to try to find Kermit Wayne's girlfriend. We checked the 2900 block, and we found a car that matched the description of the one owned by the suspect. We checked the white slip and found the car was registered to Wayne. Frank pulled two of the leads to the spark plugs, and we went back to our car to wait for Wayne to show up. The night dragged on. 4:29 a.m.
1: It's been almost 8 hours, huh?
0: Yeah. Something happened, don't you?
1: Put in with you. Joe?
0: Hmm?
1: You ever notice around the city all the clocks that have stopped?
0: No, I can't say that I have.
1: You know, on business places, storefronts, walls, all over.
0: Well, what brought that on?
1: Oh, I was just thinking a little while ago. You know, some smart fella did a lot of work fixing them. All the clocks that don't run.
0: Mm-hmm.
1: They're only right 2 times a day.
0: What?
1: Clocks that are broke. Twice a day, they're right. How'd you like to be right only twice a day?
0: Well, some fellas would be all right.
1: Like who?
0: Guys that bet on the horses.
1: Oh, yeah, probably would. Never thought of that. Wouldn't be so good if you worked in a chicken hatchery, though.
0: Where?
1: Chicken hatchery.
0: What do you mean?
1: Well, those guys up there, they look at baby chicks a day or so old, and they tell what they're going to be. You know, men and women.
0: What?
1: Well, they're going to be roosters or hens.
0: Oh, yeah.
1: Pretty good money in it.
0: Well, that's a new one on me.
1: Yeah, but you got to be right. None of this twice-a-day stuff. You know, say a guy about 100 little baby chicks expecting to get, 98 hens and 2 roosters.
0: Uh-huh.
1: And he finds out he got just the opposite, 98 roosters and 2 hens. How do you think he'd feel?
0: Disappointed?
1: You bet he wouldn't. That guy'd be looking for a new job, too.
0: Yeah, well, maybe he could fix those

0: Ladies and gentlemen, the story you are about to hear is true. The names have been changed to protect the innocent.
1: Dragnet.
0: You're a detective sergeant. You're assigned the homicide detail. A young man walks into your office and tells you he wants to give himself up. You don't know if you can believe his story. Your job, check it out.
2: It was Monday, December 10th. It was cold in Los Angeles. We were working the day watch out of homicide detail. My partner's Frank Smith. The boss is Captain Lorman. My name's Frankie. We're on our way back from records and identification. It was 11:15 a.m. when we got to room 42. The squad room.
3: Joe?
2: Yeah, Dan.
3: Kid waiting to see you.
2: Did he say what he wanted?
3: No. Said he wanted to talk to you, nobody else.
2: Did he give a name?
3: No. Nice looking kid.
2: All right, we'll talk to him.
4: Be right with it, Joe. I'll check the book.
2: All right, do you want to see me?
5: You Sergeant Friday?
2: That's right. What can I do for you?
5: I want to talk to you.
4: Nothing in the book, Joe.
2: What's your name, sir?
5: Emil Salter.
2: Emil, this is my partner, Frank Smith.
5: Hello, Mr. Smith.
6: Hi, sir.
2: Why'd you ask for me?
5: Well, they told me to.
2: Who's that?
5: The men in that room across the hall, the business office.
2: I see.
5: I sure hope you can help me, Sergeant Friday. I'm in trouble. Real bad.
2: All right. So I'll sit down here and you can tell us about it. Go ahead.
5: Well, one thing, you should know I came in to give myself up.
2: Is that right?
5: I didn't mean to do wrong.
2: All right, what'd you do?
5: Killed a man.
2: Emil Charles Salter was 18 years old, 5 feet 7 and a half, 137 pounds. He had light blonde hair and blue eyes. He was wearing a tan windbreaker and tan pants. He looked tired, and he told us that he hadn't eaten in several hours. We sent out for some hot coffee and sandwiches. Frank checked his name and description through R&I, but he found that he had no record in our files. We asked him to tell us the story.
4: Do you know the man you killed?
5: No, I never saw him before.
2: Well, how'd you kill him?
5: Ran him down.
2: In a car?
5: No, a truck.
4: Well, where'd this happen?
5: Coast Highway near Malibu. Just this side.
4: When?
5: Last night. I guess it must have been around 10. It should have been around then because I left town at 8:30. It took about an hour and a half to drive up there.
2: Now, you sure the man was dead?
5: Yeah, I looked at him. It wasn't hard to tell.
2: Did you try to help him at all?
5: No. As soon as I looked at him, I knew there wasn't anything I could do. I just got back in the truck and took off.
2: Where's the truck now?
5: I left it. Just the other side of Malibu. It broke down, so I left it.
2: Mm-hmm.
5: When it stopped, I sat there for a while. Tried to think why I was hung up in something like this. Tried to figure why. Didn't come, so I got out and started to walk.
2: Mm-hmm.
5: All the time, I was thinking about the man. I could almost see him. I guess it got to me, so I came back, caught a ride, and came back.
2: Mm-hmm.
3: Hey, Joe, here's the food.
2: Oh, thanks, Danny. Where are we going?
3: Colonel Buck 60.
2: Wait a minute. You got 15 cents, Frank?
4: Oh, yeah, I guess so. Yeah, here, Danny.
3: Thanks. A couple cartons in there, Black.
2: Right, thank you. All right, here, Emil, help yourself.
5: Thank you. Sure hungry. I haven't had anything to eat since last night.
2: Mm-hmm. You want to tell us about the truck?
5: Yeah.
2: Where'd you get it?
5: I stole it. That's wrong, too, I know. Everything I do seems to be wrong.
4: Where'd you take it from, son?
5: Parking lot near where I used to live.
2: Where's that?
5: A rooming house on 9th Street near Figueroa.
2: Can you show us where the truck is now?
5: I guess so. I don't think anybody could move it. Broke down, like I said.
2: Where are you from, Emil?
5: Waukesha, Wisconsin. It's a small city near Milwaukee. Maybe you've heard of it.
2: No, I can't say I have.
5: Got good water. Springs and wells. Real fine. Manufacture things, too. Motors, jacks, lots of things.
2: Mm-hmm.
5: Sure is a nice little place.
4: How come you left there?
5: Lots of reasons.
4: In trouble?
5: Yeah. In a way, nothing serious. It was lots of things. You know, at home. I don't know just how to say it.
2: You ever been arrested?
5: No. Well, not booked or anything. Cops took me in a couple of times.
2: What for?
5: Little things. Like one night we broke in a church. Didn't go in to steal anything. One of the guys...

0: Wanted to play the organ.
1: Mm-hmm. Your parents alive?
0: Yeah.
1: When'd you leave home?
0: Last July. I thought about it for a long time. Figured I might have a better chance where nobody knew me. Looks like it didn't make any difference.
2: When'd you get here?
0: Last part of July. Sure was different than Waukesha.
2: What do you mean by that?
0: That's so big. Then I didn't know anyone. Pretty lonesome at first. Then I got lucky.
1: Yeah?
0: I got this job. Nothing important. Just washing dishes at this cafe. I get $25 a week in food.
1: Yeah.
0: Got a little money ahead. Bought some clothes. Not real fancy, but they were new and they give me a lift. You know.
2: Sure.
0: Had a nice room, too. Clean, handy to work. Thought I had it made. Then the axe fell.
1: What do you mean?
0: I got sick. Couldn't get out of bed one morning. The landlord called a doctor. He said I had rheumatic fever.
2: Yeah.
0: The doctor called for an ambulance, and they took me to General Hospital.
2: Uh-huh.
0: Things are bad enough when you feel good. I was in the hospital, and I didn't feel like nothing.
1: You remember the doctor's name?
0: No, sir, I don't.
1: How long were you in the hospital?
0: 3 days.
1: They discharged you in 3 days, did they?
0: No, sir, I ran away.
1: Why?
0: Well, the Travelers Aid Society said that they were going to send me back home. I didn't want that, so I ducked out.
1: Mm-hmm.
0: I went back to my room. I got a couple of bucks I had hid and left.
1: Mm-hmm.
0: Didn't have any idea what I was going to do, but I didn't want to be sent back to Wisconsin.
2: That's when you stole the truck, huh?
0: Yeah. Looked like a way out of town.
2: Uh-huh.
0: The whole thing doesn't seem like it really happened. You know how when you're half asleep and the radio's on, the things come through, but they're not real clear.
2: Yeah.
0: Like that. I remember riding in the truck after I hit the man, trying to think what I was going to do, how I was alone.
1: Mm-hmm.
0: Story of my life. Seems like I was always alone. Sure was last night. I don't know. I guess I never do anything right, do I? Guess I just don't have the nerve.
1: You did this time.
0: Hmm?
1: You came here, didn't you? We put in a call to accident records and verified Emil Salter's story. The body of a man identified as Lloyd Holtman, transient, had been found by officers of the highway patrol. Holtman had apparently been struck by a vehicle traveling at high speed as he walked along the road. We checked with Lieutenant Lee Jones at the crime lab, and we found that his division had made an investigation. Frank and I left the office and went over to see him. He showed us pictures taken at the scene. On the victim's coat, the lab crew had been able to find traces of blue paint. Jones was not able to tell us what type of vehicle had hit the victim, but he did say that from the high rate of speed at the time of impact, there would be extensive damage to the front end of the vehicle. Emil Salter was booked on charges of violation of Section 480 VC, a felony. Frank and I checked him out of the main jail and drove out to where he'd left the truck. He told us to drive up Highway 101. When we got past the Malibu colony, he directed us to turn off onto a dirt road. We drove about 200 yards, and then he asked us to stop.
2: You sure this is where you left the truck?
0: Yeah, just over there, behind those trees. When the engine started acting up, I looked for a place to park. Figured it'd be better if I got off the road. There it is. You can see it now.
1: Uh-huh. This is the same one you stole last night, is it?
0: Yes, sir. It's the one I was driving.
2: I'll check the front end.
1: Mm-hmm. Did you have anything to drink last night?
0: No, I had enough of that at home.
1: Mm-hmm. You're sure this is the truck you had when you hit that fellow?
0: Yeah, I'm sure. I don't know what all the questions are about. I said I did it. I'm not trying to hide anything.
2: Mm-hmm. There's nothing up there, Joe. Front end's clean.
1: Well, it doesn't make a lot of sense, does it?
2: No.
0: I don't understand what the problem is.
1: Well, what you tell us doesn't add up with the evidence here.
0: What do you mean?
1: Well, the report we got says that the man was killed by a blue vehicle.
0: Uh-huh.
1: Now take a look at that truck, will you?
0: Yeah?
1: Why? We put in a call to the office and we asked them to send the tow truck out and impound the vehicle. We stood by until they arrived. Frank and I drove Emil Salter to the scene of the accident. He pointed it out for us. According to the information we'd gotten, the location he gave us was the place where Lloyd Holtman had been found. We checked the area, but we failed to come up with anything new. 5:20 p.m., we returned the suspect to the main jail and we went back to the office. We sent a radiogram to the authorities in Waukesha asking for all available information on Salter. At 6:47 p.m., we checked out of the office. The next morning, December 11th, Frank and I met in the squad room.
2: Hi, Joe.
1: Morning.
2: See the morning papers?
1: Yeah, guess there isn't much news, huh?
2: Well, sure gave Salter a lot of space.
1: Yeah, I guess we could find the answers.
2: I called Lee when I got in. They went over the truck, found a lot of the kid's prints, but they didn't turn anything that would point to an accident.
1: Here, the body looked. There should be something on the car that ran him down, shouldn't there?
3: Excuse me?
1: Yes, sir.
3: Wonder if y'all could help me out?
1: Well, we'll try, sir. Come on in. What is it you want?
3: What, their kid in the paper?
1: Sir?
3: You know, a young kid that ran down the old bum, Emo something?
1: Slaughter.
3: Yeah, that's it.
1: Well, what do you know about it?
3: Well, just take it easy now. A couple things I gotta be sure of before I tell you anything.
1: All right, what's that?
3: Well, I ain't gonna get mixed up in nothing.
1: We can't promise you that till we heard what you got to tell.
3: I'm wasting my time. Bye.
1: All right, just a minute.
3: Huh?
1: Maybe I better straighten you out, mister.
3: On what?
1: Well, this kid's sitting in jail right now. He's got a pretty serious charge against him.
3: I didn't make it.
1: Yeah, sir, that might be true, but I better tell you this. If you know anything about a felony that's been committed, and you withhold that information, you're liable for prosecution as an accessory. Do you know that?
3: That's the law?
1: Those are the words. Now, the only thing we're interested in is getting the case off the books. We're not going to give your name to the papers.
3: That's a promise?
1: That's a promise.
3: Okay. I told you it'd be pretty bad for me if any of what I tell you gets back to my family.
1: All right. Now, what's your name?
3: Lorne States.
1: That's L-O-R-E-N?
3: Yeah.
2: You want to sit down?
3: Oh, yeah, thank you.
1: Now, what do you know about this?
3: That Emil kid, he ain't guilty.
1: How's that?
3: He didn't do it.
1: How do you know?
3: Well, I seen the accident. Seen the whole thing.
2: I want to start at the beginning.
3: Now, you sure none of this is going to get out?
1: We told you, not from us.
3: Okay. Well, I took a drive Saturday night up the coast. I had dinner.
1: Uh-huh.
3: Now, on the way back, I stopped and parked a while. You know, kind of looked out at the ocean.
2: Yeah.
3: Well, I was just leaving, and I saw this old guy walk along the road. A middle stiff, you know. Had a blanket roll on his back, just walking along. You know how to do.
2: Yes, sir.
3: All of a sudden, this car come roaring down the road. Thing must have been doing at least 90. Come roaring around a turn right at this old guy.
1: Mm-hmm.
3: Well, sir, the old guy saw the car coming right at him, kind of turned and started to run. Wasn't any place for him to go. It's where the road's cut right out of the mountain, you know.
1: Yeah, we were there, we know.
3: Well, I guess he figured the driver swing around him or something, so he run over the side of the pavement, trying to get out the way.
1: Mm-hmm.
3: Didn't do no good. That car plowed right into him. Must have knocked him 150 feet.
1: 122.
3: Well, it seemed a lot further than that.
1: Mm-hmm.
2: Did the driver make any attempt to stop after he hit the old man?
3: Yeah, pulled over the side of the road. Didn't get out of the car, though.
1: Uh-huh.
3: Just stayed there a minute, then he drove off.
1: Yes, sir.
3: Well, sir, I was going to go over and see what I could do for the old fella. I really was. And then this truck drove up. Guy stopped and got out. Walked over to the fella. I figured he'd be able to take care of it, so I left.
1: Did you see the driver of the truck?
3: Yes, sir. So I'm good when he walked in front of the headlights. The same fella in the paper, that Emo, what's his name?
2: Salder.
3: Yeah, Salder.
1: You pretty sure it's the same man?
3: Yes, sir. Now, like I told you, I got a good look at him.
1: Mm-hmm. How about the other man? What can you tell us about him?
3: Not much, except he was driving too fast.
1: Well, how about the car? You know what kind it was?
3: I didn't get a good look at that.
2: How about the color? Can you notice that?
3: Yeah, it was a blue, kind of light color.
1: Can you give us any description of the driver?
3: No, sir.
1: Could you tell us if it was a man or a woman?
3: Oh, it was a man. I noticed that when it slowed down. He kind of leaned out the window and looked back down the road. It was a man, all right.
1: Could you see the color of his hair? Anything at all about him?
3: No, sir. There wasn't any lights up there. You know, it was dark.
1: Mm-hmm.
3: I couldn't see very good. The main reason I know the driver was a man was the lights in the truck kind of picked him up, and that's when he left.
1: Mm-hmm. Well, all right, Mr. States. We appreciate what you've told us.
3: Glad to help, as long as nobody's going to know. Be pretty embarrassing.
1: Well, how's that?
3: Well, CC, me and the wife, we ain't been getting along too good. Nothing worth talking about. But a fella don't like to be nagged at, you know.
1: Mm-hmm.
3: Well, there's this little secretary in our office, and she and I talk once in a while. A couple of times we got up a morning coffee together.
1: Mm-hmm.
3: This last beef with my wife, I figured I'd fix it good. So I asked the secretary for a date. She gave it to me. We got together Saturday night. Had dinner at a place up near Malibu.
1: Mm-hmm.
3: On the way back, we just parked and talked. Nothing wrong, mind you. But I don't guess my wife'd understand if she found out.
1: I see.
3: So you see why I don't want nobody to know about Saturday? It'd be kind of tough to explain.
1: Yes, sir.
3: Got to thinking about it, though, and what that kid, Emo...
1: Salter.
3: Yeah. Got to thinking what he must be going through and decided maybe I better tell about it.
1: Well, sir, it's going to help him a lot.
3: Yeah, I guess so. Oh, something else you might be able to use.
1: What's that?
3: Might not be worth anything out of state and all.
1: What's that?
3: The hit-and-run car?
1: Yeah.
3: I got the license number.
4: You are listening to Dragnet, the authentic story of your police force in action.
1: We got the license number of the hit-and-run car. Also, the fact that it carried an Illinois plate.

0: Put out a local and an APB on it. We got in touch with the Department of Motor Vehicles back east, and we obtained the owner's name. According to their records, he had notified them that he was moving to California. They were able to supply us with a North Hollywood address for him. We checked the name through our records section, but we found nothing. At 5:20 p.m., Frank and I drove out to see him.
1: Yes, Charles Bookman.
2: That's right.
0: Police officers, we'd like to talk to you.
2: Come on in.
0: Thank you. My partner, Frank Smith. My name's Friday.
2: Hello.
1: Hi there, sir.
2: I was just having dinner. You mind if I tell my wife to go ahead?
0: Well, we can wait if you like.
2: No, I'll be right back.
0: All right. You want to wait just a minute? Mind if we go with you?
2: I'm just going into the dining room.
0: Yes, sir, but we'll still have to be with you.
2: What's this about?
3: You own a 1954 Pontiac.
2: Yeah.
3: Light blue.
2: That's right. Nothing happened to the car?
0: We want you to tell us, if you will.
2: Well, I don't know what this is all about. Seems you ought to be able to tell me.
0: Where is the car?
2: Well, I don't know.
3: You own a car and you don't know where it is?
2: That's right.
0: Has it been stolen?
2: Well, I don't know. For all I know, it could have been. I haven't seen it for a couple of days.
0: Well, who has it, do you know?
2: My brother-in-law. I let him drive it.
0: You don't know where he is?
2: No. If he smashed up the car, he's going to pay for it, though. I'm not going to be responsible.
0: I'm afraid he's done more than that.
2: I don't know. He's a real bum. My wife's kid brother can't hold a job for more than 5 minutes. All the time sponging off me.
0: When did you let him take the car?
2: Let's see. It was Saturday morning. I told him I wouldn't be using it for a couple of days, so he could have it.
0: Mm-hmm.
2: Look, it's my car you're asking about. I got a right to know. If something's wrong, I ought to notify the insurance company.
0: Yes, sir, we understand. But it'd be better if we talk to your brother-in-law about it first. You want to give us his full name?
2: Casey Steadman.
0: S-T-E-A-D-M-A-N, is that right?
2: That's right.
3: How about a description?
2: No problem. I think I got a picture around if you want that.
0: Yes, sir, it'd help.
2: I'll get it for you.
0: What were you doing over the weekend?
2: I was home. I'm branch manager for the company I work for. I got an annual report I have to get out. I worked on that.
0: Every night?
2: Yep. Started it Friday night, finished it up Monday afternoon. That's one reason I let Casey take the car.
0: What?
2: To get him out of the house so I could get some work done.
0: Oh.
2: But all he does is sit around and look at the TV. Starts right with the programs for kids and goes straight through the day. I think there's something wrong with his ears, too. Always got set turned up real loud. And anybody can think when he's watching a show.
0: Yes, sir.
2: I had to get him out of the house. Wife won't even let me say anything to him. She knows how important that work is, too. Sometimes I wonder if it's worth it.
0: Well, I wouldn't know about that, sir.
2: Just once. Just once. I'd like to be able to prove to my wife what a bum he is. Just once, so she really believes it.
0: Well, if he was driving your car Saturday night, we'll let you know.
2: What'll that prove?
0: She'll believe it, then. We got a complete description of Casey Steadman, along with a picture of the suspect. We went back to the office and got out a supplemental broadcast and an APB on him. A check at R&I failed to turn up any information. We talked with his friends and his known associates. None of them could tell us where he was. None of them had seen him since the accident. Wednesday, December 12th, we got a call from one of the larger garages in the city.
4: Yes, sir, that's right.
0: Mm-hmm. Wendy called you. I see. All right, we'll be right over. No, if he does, will you try to stall him till we get there? Right. Thank you. Bye. Garage over on 6th.
3: Yeah.
0: Guy hauled a car in this morning. Front end all smashed up. Started to work on it. He thought he better call us.
3: Blue Pontiac?
0: That's right. Stains on the fender.
3: Yeah.
0: Mechanic thinks they're blood. Frank and I left the office and we drove over to the garage. We talked to the owner. He told us that he'd gotten a call to bring a tow truck to the corner of Main and Crocker Streets. When he got there, he met a man who asked him to tow a car to the garage and to do some repair work on the right front fender. We showed him Steadman's picture. He gave us a positive identification. We checked the car over. It was a 1954 blue Pontiac sedan. The license number was the same one that we'd gotten previously. The garage owner went on to tell us that the suspect wanted the car on Thursday night and that it was important that the repairs be made by that time. We asked that we be notified in the event the suspect made an appearance before then. We called the crime lab and we asked them to come down and go over the car. Frank and I went back to the office and we met with Captain Lorman. We told him what we'd found. He told us to be at the garage the first thing Thursday morning in the event Steadman made an early appearance. Frank and I got there at 7:30 a.m. At 4:30 in the afternoon, the suspect still hadn't shown. 4:45, 4:50 p.m.
3: Maybe you figure something's wrong.
0: Doesn't seem likely. No way for him to find out.
3: Think his sister tipped him?
0: No. Bookman said he wouldn't say anything to her about it.
3: Uh-huh.
0: Met him, Frank.
3: Yeah. We got a live one.
0: Well, let's take it. Steadman?
3: Yeah?
0: I'd like to talk to you.
3: Why? Do I know you?
0: Police officers. You on that blue Pontiac over there?
5: Who's the scavenger? All right,
0: Mr. Take it easy.
5: Go! I know nothing about it, nothing. I never saw the car before.
0: The fellow that towed it in says you're the one who called him.
5: Well, he made a mistake. Must be a lot of men who look like me.

0: special about me?
1: Our crime lab's gone over the car. As soon as we roll your fingerprints, we'll be able to tell for sure.
0: What's that going to prove? Maybe I did drive the car. Nothing wrong with that. No law that says a man can't drive a car.
1: We got one that says you can't use it to kill somebody.
0: I didn't do that.
1: Yeah, sure.
0: Oh, you don't believe me, do you?
1: Nope.
0: It's kind of lousy, isn't it?
1: How do you mean that?
0: You walk in here, you already made up your mind I'm guilty. You call that fair?
1: We just got to go with the evidence, mister.
0: Well, you got nothing to prove I was in that car. Nothing to show that I killed anybody. Just trying to make me say I did something I don't know nothing about.
1: All right, come on, let's go.
0: You just wait. You take me to court, I'll tell the whole world about this lousy deal.
1: Yeah, well, I don't know about the world.
0: Yeah?
1: But we'll be there to listen. We took the suspect back down to the city hall. As soon as we had his fingerprints taken and compared with the ones found in the car, we showed him the physical evidence that we had. When it was presented, he confessed to killing Lloyd Holtman. He made a statement, and we took him over to the main jail where he was booked in on a charge of violation of Section 480 BC, a felony. Before we left the jail, we had Emil Salter brought from his cell to one of the interview rooms. He looked like he hadn't slept for several days. Sit down, Emil.
2: Thanks.
1: How do you feel?
2: Not too good, Mr. Friday.
1: Well, we got some news for you.
2: Yeah?
1: You didn't kill that man.
2: You're not lying to me.
1: No, we've got the guy that did it.
2: Oh, that's good. Since that night, all I've thought about was that man lying there. I'm glad it wasn't me.
3: Yeah?
1: You know, you still have to answer for auto theft.
2: Sure, I know. Funny. The reason I left home was to build something new. Here I am in jail.
1: Mm-hmm.
2: Just me, I guess. I blame my parents, my brothers, everybody. All the time it's me. There's nobody else to blame, really.
1: Well, you can try it again, Emil.
2: Yeah. But it'll probably be the same. Always on the outside looking in.
3: What do you mean by that?
2: Well, like back in high school. Maybe you'll think it's funny, but... like one time I wanted to go to the junior prom. Real bad. Didn't have the right clothes. Didn't have a date. Who'd want to go out with a shrimp like me?
1: Well, did you ask anybody to go with you?
2: No, I knew better. But I went to the prom anyway.
1: Mm-hmm.
2: All by myself. No date. No nice clothes. Just old cords and a beat-up jacket. Wondering how I went?
1: Uh-huh.
2: I sat on the fire escape. Yeah, I watched the whole thing through the gym window, sitting on a fire escape. They had lanterns and stuff. Kids all dressed up real pretty. It was nice to watch.
1: Mm-hmm.
2: Saw the Grand March. Everything. Only one trouble.
1: Yeah?
2: Like I said, I was all alone. Looking in from the outside.
1: Well, we gotta shove off, Amy.
2: Thanks for coming over.
1: It's all right. See you, son.
2: Sure.
1: You want to wait here? We'll send an officer in for you.
2: Yes, sir. Thanks again.
3: Kind of nice kid, don't you think?
1: Yeah, guess he is.
3: Guess a lot of things caught up with him. Kind of gives you a funny feeling talking to him.
1: How do you mean that?
3: Well, you know how when he worked all night and you get home early in the morning?
1: Mm-hmm.
3: You're too tired to sleep and you hear a train whistle from the other side of town. Listening to that kid, I got the same sort of feeling.
1: Mm-hmm.
3: I don't think he's a bad kid, not really. You think I'm wrong, Joe?
1: Well, I guess if you are, it makes two of us.
3: Yeah?
1: That whistle you're talking about?
3: Uh-huh.
1: I hear it every once in a while myself.
4: The story you have just heard is true. The names were changed to protect the innocent. On April 16th, trial was held in Department 97, Superior Court of the State of California, in and for the County of Los Angeles. Casey Harrison Stedman was tried and convicted of violation of Section 480 of the Vehicle Code Law. Violation of Section 480 BC is punishable by imprisonment in the state penitentiary for a period of from 1 to 5 years. Emil Donald Salter pled guilty to one count of grand theft auto. In the interests of justice, he was placed on probation for a period of 3 years.

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0: Ladies and gentlemen, the story you are about to hear is true. The names have been changed to protect the innocent.
1: Dragnet.
0: You're a detective sergeant. You're assigned to homicide detail. On the way back to the office, you receive a call. It's about an attempted suicide. You're in the immediate vicinity. Your job? Check it out.
2: Dragnet, the documented drama of an actual crime. For the next 30 minutes, in cooperation with the Los Angeles Police Department, you will travel step by step on the side of the law through an actual case transcribed from official police files. From beginning to end, from crime to punishment, Dragnet is the story of your police force in action.
3: It was Tuesday, March 24th. It was windy in Los Angeles. We were working the night watch out of homicide detail. My partner's Frank Smith. The boss is Captain Warman. My name's Friday. We were answering an ambulance follow-up, attempted suicide. It was 11:52 p.m. when we got to 2296 Whitworth Drive. Front door.
4: The place is sure lit up.
3: Yeah. Better try it again, huh?
4: Yeah.
5: You the police?
3: Yes, ma'am. This is Frank Smith. My name's Friday.
5: Come on in.
3: Thank you.
5: He's in there at the study.
3: Who is he?
5: Carl Hamlin.
3: Are you Mrs. Hamlin?
5: Yes.
4: Door's locked, huh?
3: Hamlin. Hamlin. Come on, open the door.
5: He has a gun. Said he was going to kill himself.
3: Yes, ma'am. Is there another key to this door?
5: No.
3: Well, give me a hand, Frank, and try to force it.
4: Yeah.
3: Wait a minute. Let's try it this way. Come on.
4: This isn't going to give.
3: No. There's another way into the room, ma'am?
5: No, this is the only door.
4: How about windows?
5: What?
4: Windows leading into it.
5: Yes, off the front porch. Came in here drunk, caused a scene.
3: Down this way?
5: Yes.
3: Just the window here?
5: Yes, this.
4: Can you see anything?
3: No, let me have your flashlight.
4: Yeah, here you go.
3: Yeah, I can see him there on the floor.
5: Can't you do something? He might still be alive.
3: Well, the string's locked.
4: You got something to cut it with?
3: Just a minute. Try these keys. Yeah. That's got it.
4: Good. Okay. See if we can get the window open.
3: Yeah. Oh, I can't. I'm going to have to break this man.
5: Well, I don't care as long as you get to him.
3: All right. I'm going to hold the light for him.
4: Yeah.
3: Better stand back, man. The glass here.
5: Please, right. Hurry.
4: Can you reach the latch from there?
3: Wait a minute. Yeah, I think so. Yeah, I got it.
4: I'll give you a hand then.
3: Mm-hmm.
5: Can you see if he's still alive?
3: Just a minute. We'll have to get in the room first, ma'am.
4: Watch your step there, Joe.
3: Yeah. All right, come on. I'll give you a hand.
4: All right.
3: Thanks. As soon as the ambulance gets here, will you show the attendant how to get in?
5: Yes, can you tell if he's alive yet?
3: No, ma'am, not yet. I'm going to get the door. I'll check the victim.
4: Yeah. How about it?
3: You know, we better have the attendant look at him.
4: Uh-huh. Take a look at that. I wonder we couldn't force the door.
3: The chair and the knob.
4: Locked and bolted. He must have wanted real privacy.
3: Looks like he's got it now.
5: That's the room right there.
6: Yes, ma'am.
3: Hi, Roy.
5: He's dead. Carl's dead.
3: You want to wait in there, ma'am?
5: I didn't think he'd really do it.
3: How about it?
6: Just a minute. No, nothing. He's dead.
3: That his wife?
6: Yep. I'm sorry I have to do this, ma'am, but there are a couple of things I've got to know.
5: Go ahead.
6: You want to give me his full name?
5: Carl Hamlin.
6: His age?
5: 43.
6: Does he live here?
5: No. We had a house over in Bronson, 947. You have to go through all this.
6: No, that's all, Mrs. Hamlin. I get the rest of it later.
3: Frank.
4: Yeah.
3: You want to finish up here?
4: Sure.
5: It's all so wrong. Carl's dead. It's all wrong.
3: Yes, ma'am. Is there anything we can get for you?
5: No.
3: Do you want to go in the other room and sit down? Well, that's better. Would you like to call your doctor for you?
5: I've already called him from my mother. He's on the way over.
3: Where is she now?
5: In the back bedroom. She's lying down. This whole thing's been a shock for her.
3: Yes, ma'am. I can understand.
5: When I talked to him, he said for me to give her one of the pills he prescribed. It's supposed to make her sleep.
3: Mm-hmm.
5: You're going to have to talk to her.
3: Yes, we probably will.
5: I hope you won't have to do it tonight. This whole thing's been a terrible shock to her. She's not too well anyway.
3: Well, we'll try to avoid upsetting her any further.
5: I'd appreciate it more than I could tell you.
3: All right, Miss Hamlin. A few questions we've got to ask if you feel up to answering them.
5: Might as well get it over with. What do you want to know?
3: You want to tell us what happened?
5: Well, Carl came over tonight, dropped. It caused a big scene.
3: Your husband doesn't live here, then?
5: No, we're separated.
3: I see. Who was here when the shooting took place?
5: My mother and myself.
3: Anybody else living here?
5: No, just the two of us.
3: All right. What time did Mr. Hamlin get here?
5: I'm not sure. I was asleep.
3: I beg your pardon?
5: I was asleep. I don't know.
3: I see. You weren't expecting him then?
5: No, no. Last time I saw him, I told him to leave me alone. That I'd get a court order if I had to.
3: Yeah.
5: We've been separated about a week this time.
3: This isn't the first time, Emma.
5: No, there's been other times. This was the worst. I told him I was finished, but I didn't want anything more to do with him.
3: Mm-hmm.
5: He's been calling. Here, where I work, most of the time he was drunk. Kept asking for reconciliation, saying how sorry he was and asking me to take him back.
3: Yeah.
5: I'm not blaming it all on him. I know some of it was my fault.
3: All right, you want to go on?
5: He called me this afternoon, and he had to see me. He had it all worked out so we could get back together again.
3: Uh-huh.
5: I told him I didn't want to see him. I said for him to stay away.
3: Yeah.
5: I came home and told my mother about it. Said Carl might show up, but if he did, I didn't want to see him.
3: All right, go on.
5: I kind of half expected him to show up, but he didn't. I went to bed after the 10:30 news. Mother stayed up to read.
3: Mm-hmm.
5: First I knew there was anything wrong when I heard the shot. I got up and came right downstairs. Mother was standing in front of the study door. She told me that Carl was inside. That he'd shot himself.
3: Uh-huh.
5: I tried to call him. First I thought he was playing some kind of a joke.
3: Yeah.
5: My mother said she'd heard Carl fall down in the room. I called you right away.
4: Joe.
3: Yeah. What do you got?
4: DOA slip. I'll put in a call to the photo lab in the corner.
3: Okay.
4: I checked the guns, .38 revolver, one shot fired.
3: Well, that fits with the story I just got from his wife.
4: Mm-hmm. I'll make the calls. Wonder if I could use your phone, Mrs. Hamlin.
5: What?
4: I'd like to use your phone, please.
5: Oh, it's in the hall, the table there.
4: Thank you.
3: Did your mother tell you what happened?
5: Yes, in a way.
3: Well, how do you mean that?
5: She's over 70, Sergeant Friday. A thing like this isn't easy to go through at that age.
3: I see.
5: Well, my mother and Carl didn't get along. He always said that she caused the trouble between us. Told me a couple of times that if she'd keep her nose out of our business, we might be able to get along.
3: Uh-huh. Wonder if it'd be possible for us to talk to her.
5: You have to.
3: Yes, ma'am, we do.
5: I'll go see.
3: All right, thank you.
4: Crew's on the way, Joe.
5: Going to be more policemen out here?
3: Yes, ma'am. We'll try to make it as brief as possible.
5: I'd appreciate it.
3: We'll do everything we can.
5: I'll go get my mother.
3: Thank you.
4: She gave you the story?
3: As much as she knew.
4: What do you mean?
3: Well, she says she wasn't in the room at the time. Her mother saw it happen.
4: Oh.
3: Did you turn anything in the other room?
4: Mm-mm.
3: As soon as we get a statement from her mother in the corner gets here, we can shove off.
4: Yeah.
5: You can sit over here, Mother.
1: Yes, dear. These men want to ask you some questions. This is my mother, Mrs. Gaylor, Sergeant Friday. This is Officer Smith.
3: How do you do, ma'am?
4: Hi, ma'am.
1: How do you do?
3: We'll try to make this as brief as possible, Mrs. Gaylor. Just a couple of questions we've got to ask.
1: You go right ahead. If you get tired, Mother, you tell them and they'll stop.
7: Yes, dear.
3: Now, what time did your son-in-law get here tonight?
7: I'm not sure. I think it was about 11:30.
3: Uh-huh.
7: Nora told me Mr. Hamlin might be coming over. But that time of night, you'd hardly expect anybody to come calling, would you?
3: No, ma'am.
7: He did. He always was doing something no one else did. I think he just sat around and tried to figure things to do that was different.
3: Mm-hmm.
7: Like tonight. Came in drunk, yelled about how he wanted to have a showdown. I didn't know what he was talking about.
3: Mm-hmm.
7: Started to yell at me. Told me how the split-up was my fault. Started to curse at me.
3: Mm-hmm.
7: I'm 73, Mr. Friday. I've seen a lot of things. Met a lot of people. Isn't anybody who can talk to me like that. I told Mr. Hamlin. Told him to get out of the house. That's when he pulled his gun out of his pocket.
3: Yes, ma'am.
7: Had it right in his coat, the outside pocket.
3: I see.
7: I told him. I said, Mr. Hamlin, you just stop this foolishness and get out of here. That's what I said to him.
3: Yes, ma'am.
7: He just looked at me and said, yeah, you'd like that, wouldn't you? Those are the exact words. Then he told me how he's going to kill himself to show me. I thought it was some kind of dramatics. Mr. Hamlin was that kind, you know, always play-acting around.
3: Yes, ma'am.
7: Not this time. Next thing I know, he ran into the study and locked the door. After that, there was a shot, and I heard him fall down. Right then is when Nora came into the room.
3: All right, Mrs. Gaylor. I think we have all the information we need now.
7: Okay, if I go to bed, then?
3: Yes, ma'am. Go right ahead.
7: Good night, then. You want to help me, dear?
1: Yes, Mother. I'll be right with you.
7: I'll be waiting up for you. Mr. Friday?
3: Yes, ma'am.
7: Anything more you want to know about Mr. Hamlin? I'll tell you.
3: No, I don't think there'll be anything else, ma'am.
7: If there is, I'll tell you.
3: All right. Thank you, Miss Gaylor.
7: I'll be in my room, Nora.
1: All right, Mother. I'll be right there. She's taking this a lot better than I thought she would.
3: Miss Hamlin.
1: Yes.
3: Did your husband ever talk about suicide before?
1: Yes, yeah, several times. Just this last week, I thought he was being dramatic again. I didn't pay much attention to him. It's so hard to tell if he was drunk or if he really meant something.
3: Mm-hmm.
1: All the years we were married, I don't think he was ever really serious.
3: You got it wrong, haven't you?
1: Hmm?
3: He was this time. A.M. The photographer got to the house and took pictures of the room. The coroner removed the body to the county morgue, and at 2:37 a.m., Frank and I left the house. We went back to the office and filled out the 3.11.1 form, listing the death of Carl Martin Hamlin as a suicide. Frank called the coroner's office to find when we could get the results of the autopsy. They told us we'd have the necessary information late that afternoon. 3:18 a.m., we signed out of the office and went home. At 10:15 that morning, we got a call from Ray Pinker. He asked us to come right over to the crime lab.
8: We were running a routine check this morning. Came up with a couple of things I think you'd like to know.
3: All right, what you got, Ray?
8: Here, take a look. Now, this is the bullet we fired from the gun found in the victim's hand.
3: Yeah.
8: Now, there. You can see it weighs 130 grains.
3: Uh-huh.
8: Now, this is the bullet that killed the man. Take a look.
3: That's all out of shape.
8: Mm-hmm. See anything else?
3: No, looks all right to me.
9: Yeah, what are you building, Ray?
8: Well, I checked this one pretty carefully. Made sure that all of it was here. You know, that none of the lead had been sheared off the bone tissue.
3: Yeah.
8: None missing. It's complete.
3: Yeah.
8: Now, take a look. Here, let me put this one on the scale. Now, check it yourself.
3: 95 grains.
8: Yeah. 35 grains difference. Well, let me show you something else here. I figured the length of both bullets. They don't check out either.
3: What's it mean, Ray?
8: The bullet that killed Hamlin's a .380. It's a European calibration.
3: Mm-hmm.
8: The gun he had in his hands, a .38 revolver.
9: Yeah.
8: .380 is automatic ammunition.
3: Yeah.
8: This fella Hamlin pulled a pretty neat trick.
9: Well, what do you mean, Ray?
8: He killed himself with a bullet that couldn't possibly be fired from the gun he was holding.
9: Huh. Something's sure out of place.
8: Yeah. Might as well tear up the forms you filled out on this one. No suicide.
3: Yeah.
8: You gotta find a murder gun.
2: Listening to Dragnet, the authentic story of your police force in action.
3: A.M. Frank and I, along with Ray Pinker, left the crime lab and we drove out to see Nora Hamlin. From the physical evidence on hand, the way the door had been locked and the fact that the windows had been bolted from the inside, it appeared unlikely that anybody could have left the room after Carl Hamlin had been shot. Yet from the information we'd gotten from Pinker, there had to be another gun involved in the killing. 11:24 a.m. We got to the house on Whitmore Drive.
10: Good morning. I didn't expect to see you back so soon. You want to come in?
3: Yes, ma'am. Ms. Hamlin, this is Mr. Pinker from our crime lab. Ray, Ms. Hamlin.
10: It's nice to know you, Mr. Pinker.
8: How do you do?
10: Are there some more questions you have to ask?
3: Yes, ma'am, that's right. I wonder if we could take another look at the study.
10: Sure. Didn't the men who were here last night get what they needed?
3: Well, we'd just like to check it again with Mr. Pinker here.
10: Uh-huh. Well, you know where it is.
11: How's your mother feeling this morning?
10: She had a good sleep. The doctor gave her a sedative. She's still in bed.
3: We'll try not to disturb her.
10: Well, you go ahead with what you have to do. I'm trying to get the house in order. If there's anything you want, I'll be across the hall.
3: Thank you.
11: Thanks.
3: Right over here, Ray.
8: Mm-hmm.
3: This is where we found him. You can see there where we had to break the window to get in.
8: Mm-hmm.
3: Right?
11: Yeah.
3: You got that sketch you made last night?
4: Yeah. Yeah, here it is. You want to take a look, Ray?
8: Yeah.
4: And you can see, the body was about here.
8: Mm-hmm.
4: Over here. And the feet were about here. That's about right, isn't it, Joe?
3: Yeah. It was right next to the chair there.
4: Mm-hmm. That's the way I got it there. Just about on the perfect line between the floor lamp and the chair over there.
8: Mm-hmm. What about the gun?
3: In his right hand.
8: Was the gun in his hand when you found him?
3: Yeah, that's right. Pictures from the photo lab will bear that out.
8: Sure is out in left field.
3: How do you mean?
8: I talked to Doc Newbar when he sent the bullet over.
3: Mm-hmm.
8: The way he described the wound, it's pretty tough to buy that a right-handed man could shoot himself so the slug would end up where it did.
3: Exactly how do you mean?
8: Well, the bullet entered just to the right of the center of his chest. About here.
3: Uh-huh.
8: Came to rest under the right arm, here. Line of travel's way off.
3: Sure would have been an easier way to do it, huh?
8: Yeah. What about the door when you found it?
3: I'll show you how it was locked. Give me that chair, Frank.
4: Yeah. Here you go.
3: Well, the key was turned. Bolt was thrown.
8: Mm-hmm.
3: And then this chair was propped up under the knob like this.
8: Mm-hmm. How about the key? Was it still in the lock?
3: Yeah.
8: Sure looks like he meant the door to stay shut.
3: Yeah, we could figure that.
8: Place looks pretty solid. Plaster walls. Not much chance of anybody getting through them.
3: Mm-hmm.
8: You check the bookcases?
4: What do you mean?
8: Any of them pull away from the wall?
4: Well, I looked at them last night. They all seemed solid enough.
8: Mm-hmm.
3: Well, you got any ideas, Ray?
8: I don't know. The way that door looks, rest of the room, doesn't seem likely anybody could have shot him and then gone outside and locked the door.
3: Think they could have come in through the window?
8: You had to break it.
3: Yeah.
8: The way it's set up, you shouldn't have any trouble finding the suspect.
3: What do you mean?
8: Find a butler built like an envelope.
3: Mighty funny.
8: You didn't see a shell casing around last night, did you?
3: Well, there wasn't any reason to look for it.
8: Mm-hmm. There's no sign of one now. Looks like the room's been cleaned.
4: Yeah.
3: Well, I guess we'd better check with the handling woman, huh?
4: And get that stuff away from the door.
3: Ms. Hamlin. Ms. Hamlin?
12: Yes, just a minute. Something you want?
3: Yes, ma'am. Has anybody been in the study since we left last night?
12: I didn't know. I wasn't supposed to. You didn't say anything about it.
3: Well, did you clean the room?
12: Yes, I told you. I was straightening up the house. I ran the vacuum in here.
8: Did you see an empty shell casing?
12: I don't know what you mean.
4: Well, it looks like this, ma'am. See? Brass part on this bullet.
12: No, I didn't see anything like that.
8: Have you emptied your cleaner since you used it this morning?
12: No.
8: Wonder if we could see it.
12: Sure. I don't understand what this is all about, but if you want to see the vacuum, I'll get it.
3: You won't tell me where it is, I'll get it for you.
12: Oh, it's no trouble. In the closet here in the hall.
3: Can I give you a hand with it?
12: It's not heavy. You want the attachments, too?
8: No, ma'am, just the cleaner itself.
12: All right. There it is.
8: Mm-hmm. All right, if we use a piece of this newspaper?
12: Sure, go ahead. I guess you know what you're doing.
8: This is the way you take the dust bag out?
12: Yeah, just flip that little catch on the side there.
8: Mm-hmm.
12: If you'll tell me what you're looking for, I might be able to help.
3: How about it, Ray?
8: Yeah. Here it is.
3: 380?
8: Yeah.
12: What's all that mean?
3: Do you have another gun in the house, Miss Hamlin?
12: No.
4: You pretty sure about that?
12: Yes. What makes you think there might be another one?
3: Well, how many shots did you hear last night, Miss Hamlin?
12: What do you mean?
3: Well, just that. How many shots did you hear?
12: One.
3: You sure about that?
12: Yes. Why?
3: We've got reason to believe that there were two shots fired.
12: What difference does it make how many there were?
3: Pretty big difference.
12: Why is it important? My husband killed himself. Can't be sure how many I heard. One, two, three, a half a dozen. What difference does it make?
3: Well, I would try to explain it to you. Your husband was holding a .38 caliber revolver when we found him. But the bullet that killed him came from a .380 automatic.
12: I don't know what you're talking about. What are you trying to say?
3: Well, I think you'll understand this. Your husband didn't kill himself.
12: You're not serious.
3: Afraid we are, ma'am.
12: But this whole thing is ridiculous.
3: The evidence makes it true.
12: Who'd kill him? Who'd have a reason?
3: We'd like to know that, too.
4: Would you get your mother, please?
12: What do you want to talk to her about?
3: What if you get her?
12: I'm not going to have her dragged into anything. She's had enough trouble. There's no reason for you to make any more.
13: Don't worry about it, Nora.
12: Mother, you shouldn't be out of bed.
13: I heard you talking. I've been listening.
14: Haven't seen you before. You policeman, too?
8: No, ma'am. I'm Ray Pinker.
14: How do you do? Jesse Gaylor. Nora's mother.
8: How are you?
14: Now, what's all this about Mr. Hamlin not killing himself?
8: That's right, Ms. Gaylor.
14: What makes you think it is?
8: A lot of things. Do you have a gun in the house?
14: You mean a pistol?
8: That's right.
14: Mike? Why?
8: Where is it?
14: In the table there. Left-hand drawer.
8: I'll get it. How about it? 380. That gun belonged to you, Ms. Gaylor?
14: Yes. My husband had it.
8: Mm-hmm.
14: All this talk about Mr. Hamlin. If he didn't kill himself, who do you think did?
8: Well, that's what we're trying to find out.
14: Uh-huh. But you got somebody you're looking at, haven't you? Somebody you figure did it?
8: This is your gun.
14: Uh-huh.
8: You're the only person who witnessed the shooting.
14: That's right.
8: Well, why don't you tell us about it?
14: Because if I did, you'd never believe it.
8: Well, give us a try.
14: All right. Mr. Hamlin came here last night, like I said. He was drunk. Came in and started yelling. I was sitting in that chair reading. He started to curse at me.
8: Yeah.
14: I didn't pay him no mind. Told him to go away. But no, I was through with him. He wouldn't go.
8: Yes, ma'am.
14: All of a sudden, he pulled out a gun and started waving it around. Said if I didn't get Nora, he'd kill himself. I thought it was just some more of his play acting.
8: Yes, ma'am.
14: I didn't pay any attention to him. Figured when he was through, he'd go away. I went back to the book. Made him madder than ever.
8: Mm-hmm.
14: He grabbed the book out of my hand and shot. Shot right at it. Then he threw it into the fireplace.
8: He threw your book into the fireplace, is that right?
14: That's right. Just all of a sudden, something happened to me. Don't think I've ever been so mad. I took the gun out of the table there and shot him. Got real scared and ran into the study. Closed the door behind him.
8: Mm-hmm.
14: I heard him lock the door and move something up to the door.
8: Must have been the chair.
14: Yeah, I guess it was. Right after that, I heard him fall down. Right after that, Nora came into the room.
5: Why didn't you tell me, Mother?
14: Wasn't any reason to. I had to think about it. But I'd done what I had to do. I was going to call you men this morning and tell you the truth. I really was. You believe that?
8: Oh, I guess so.
14: I really was. Just all of a sudden last night when he shot my book, I've never been so mad. I really wanted to kill him.
8: You remember it all pretty well, don't you?
14: Yes, I do. All of it.
8: You want to get a coat, Miss Gaylor? We'll have to take you downtown.
14: Yes, sir. I'll do it right away.
8: Better go with the friend.
15: Yeah.
5: Is it going to be all right?
8: We don't decide that, ma'am.
5: But she told the truth. Isn't that going to make a difference?
8: We'll put it down that way. You want to get that book, Ray? We're going to need it.
15: Yeah.
5: She didn't say a word about it.
8: Yeah, I know. Story's still pretty hard to believe, isn't it?
15: Here we are. Here's the book Hamlin shot. Slug's still in it. Looks like a 38.
8: Mm-hmm.
15: Might have made her mad enough to kill him.
8: Yeah.
5: What is it, Mr. Friday?
8: Holy Bible.
2: The story you have just heard is true. The names were changed to protect the innocent. On July 14th, trial was held in Department 96, Superior Court of the State of California, in and for the County of Los Angeles.

0: Jesse, Margaret Gaylor was examined by three psychiatrists appointed by the court and found to be insane during the commission of the crime. A sanity hearing was held, and she was made a ward of the state. She was placed in the state hospital at Mendocino for treatment.
1: This week, a group of men are meeting in New Orleans for the 61st annual conference of the International Association of Chiefs of Police. Dragnet is pleased to extend its best wishes to our top law enforcement officers and to thank them for the protection they give our homes and families. May their convention be an outstanding success.
2: Dragnet, the story of your police force in action, is a presentation of the United States Armed Forces Radio Service.

0: Ladies and gentlemen, the story you are about to hear is true. The names have been changed to protect the innocent.
1: Dragnet.
0: You're a detective sergeant. You're assigned a robbery detail. For a week, you've been on rolling stakeout looking for a gang of thieves. There's no sign of them. On the way back to the office, you get a 211 call. Your job? Investigate.
2: Dragnet, the documented drama of an actual crime. For the next 30 minutes, in cooperation with the Los Angeles Police Department, you will travel step by step on the side of the law through an actual case transcribed from official police files. From beginning to end, from crime to punishment, Dragnet is the story of your police force in action.
3: It was Thursday, October 9th. It was cool in Los Angeles. We were working the night watch out of robbery detail. My partner's Frank Smith. The boss is Chief of Detectives Thad Brown. My name's Friday. We were on our way back to the office when a 211 robbery call came in, and it was 12:18 a.m. when we got to the corner of Oxford and Barton Avenue. Moyle's Bar and Grill.
4: The officer back there.
5: Something I can do for you?
3: Friday and Smith sent for robbery.
5: Sergeant's in Unit 6L86.
3: Did you answer the call here?
5: Yeah, I'm a partner and me. He's on the other side of the place.
3: What he got?
5: A couple of guys and a woman shot. My partner's with him now.
3: Uh-huh.
5: One of them's one of the holdup men.
3: Did you get a description?
5: Yeah, just put it out.
3: Uh-huh.
5: Guy that owns the place is back there if you want to talk to him.
3: Yeah, we do. Did he witness the shooting?
5: Yeah. Mr. Moyle?
6: Yeah?
5: These men would like to talk to you. This is Sergeant Friday, Officer Smith.
6: How do you do, sir?
3: How are you?
6: How do you do?
5: Anything more you need me for, Sergeant?
3: No, that's all, thanks.
5: We'll check the vicinity, see if we can come up with anything for you.
3: Good. You guys will handle the crime report, will you?
5: Yeah.
3: Right. Frank, you want to check with the ambulance crew while I talk to Moyles here?
6: Yeah, sure.
3: You want to tell me what happened?
6: I just told the other officer about it. Isn't that enough?
3: Well, we'd like to get the story from you.
6: Do you mind if we go over and sit down? The whole thing's been a strain.
3: Surely. This all right here?
6: Mm-hmm.
3: All right, sir. You want to start?
6: First off, I'd like to ask you a question.
3: What's that?
6: Do I look like a weakling to you?
3: Well, it's kind of hard to say, sir.
6: Not at all. Simple arithmetic. I'm 5'10", 185, never run from a fight in my life.
3: Uh-huh.
6: Working a bar, you handle some pretty tough ones. Loudmouths, guys that are trying to make time with some girl. You knew them all.
3: Mm-hmm.
6: Never had trouble with any of the rough times. Stood up and was counted.
3: Yes, sir. You could just tell us about the shooting.
6: That's what I'm getting to. First time in my...

0: life, I wanted to dig a hole in the floor. Got to me.
1: Mm-hmm.
0: I told you I'm not a coward, but when them bullets started going around, I wanted out. O-U-T.
1: Yes, sir, I understand. Now, suppose you tell me what happened here.
0: Around 11:30, there are only a couple of people in the place. Young couple over here having coffee. And Elaine and George.
1: Who are they?
0: Two of the people who were shot. George Traver and Elaine Cronin. They're regulars.
1: I see.
0: They're sitting here having a beer. We're talking.
1: Uh-huh.
0: Almost every night, Elaine comes in after work. She's a waitress. Nice girl, real sensible.
1: What about Traver?
0: He's a security guard at some kind of plant out in the valley. Aircraft, I think. Not sure about it.
1: All right, you want to go ahead?
0: We're all three talking when these two guys come in. First, I thought of somebody for a belt.
1: Mm-hmm.
0: I know most of the people in the neighborhood. Never saw these two before.
1: Yes, sir.
0: Come in and order a drink. I gave it to them. And they paid.
1: Yeah.
0: Dirty trick.
1: Well, how do you mean that?
0: Gave me a $5. Drinks came to $1.20. Big guy picked up his change and left $80 on the bar. Figured it was a tip. Picked it up. Gonna drop it in the glass.
1: Yeah.
0: No sooner turn around, the little guy pulls a gun. Points it right at me.
1: Yeah.
0: Tells me it's a stick-up. Guy with him runs over to the door to cover it.
1: Mm-hmm.
0: Little man moves down the bar and tells George and Elaine to stay where they are and they won't get hurt. Then he turns around to me and says for me to empty the register. I did what he said.
1: Yes, sir. Now, the other man was by the door all this time, was he?
0: Yeah. Just standing there. I guess he wanted to check the other side of the place. Two kids had left. Wasn't anybody there.
1: Mm-hmm.
0: All the time I was standing there hoping that nobody had started anything.
1: Yeah.
0: Joe?
1: Yeah. What do you got?
2: Ambulance just left. Took all three of them in. Sorensen's with the suspect.
1: How they doing?
2: The other guy they found up front's not doing too good. Hit in the stomach.
1: Mm-hmm.
2: Other fella shot up pretty bad, but none of the wounds look serious. Girl was hit in the right leg. Not too bad.
1: Anything else?
2: Well, near as I can figure, the guy who was shot in the stomach is one of the holdup men.
1: Checks out with what I got from the owner. You say anything?
2: Uh-uh. The tenant said they'd call us from the hospital as soon as we could talk to him.
1: We better get in touch with the officer down there and make sure there's somebody with him all the time.
2: Yeah, I got the two guns involved. 32 automatic, 38 police special.
1: Uh-huh.
2: Found the 32 in the suspect's hand.
1: Okay. You want to call the office, have somebody stay with the suspect? I better get back to the owner.
2: Right.
0: That other cop tell you anything?
1: No, sir, not much. Now, if you want to go ahead with your story.
0: I thought maybe you had some kind of clue or something to tell you who the other two were.
1: There were three of them?
0: Yeah. Two in here. The other one was out in the car and didn't come in at all.
1: Mm-hmm. Did you see the person driving the car?
0: Not good. I told the other cops about it. Couldn't even tell if it was a man or not.
1: What do you mean?
0: Might have been a girl with one of those new short haircuts. I just got a glance when they drove off.
1: I see. You want to go on about what happened in the bar?
0: Well, after this one guy told me it was a holdup, I gave him the money. I didn't want any trouble.
1: Mm-hmm.
0: I put the currency on the bar and the little fella stuffed it in his pockets. I thought they'd leave after that. Might have if I hadn't started a laugh.
1: How's that?
0: I started a laugh. I guess it was the tension and all, but when I opened the register, I looked right at the frame hanging over it. First dollar I took in.
1: Yeah.
0: This was my first holdup. I got to thinking about what I could hang up to show for it. Thought the only thing would be a frame full of nothing. It struck me real funny. Little fella got real sore, wanted to know what the big joke was.
1: Yeah.
0: I couldn't tell him. More he asked, funny the whole thing got. That's when he started to look around to see if there was some kind of private joke.
1: Mm-hmm.
0: George and Elaine must have thought I was nuts.
1: Yeah.
0: Elaine tried to wave to me and tell me to be quiet. That's when the guy saw the watch she was wearing.
1: Well, what happened?
0: Told her to take it off. Got real nasty about it. Guess he was sore about me laughing.
1: Mm-hmm.
0: She did like he said. As soon as I saw that, I got mad. Real mad.
1: Yeah.
0: I thought about what I could do. I don't keep a gun in the place. All I could lay my hands on was a wet bar rag.
1: What was that?
0: A wet bar rag.
1: Oh, I see.
0: So I did what the guy told me. Put my hands on a bar right out in plain sight.
1: Mm-hmm.
0: The little fella started to back out of the bar, and that's when George went into action.
1: How do you mean that?
0: He's a security guard. You know, I told you
1: that. Oh, yeah, I see.
0: Well, he carries this gun. He pulled it out and reached around the lane, blasted at the holdup man. Hit him right in the stomach. Guy kind of turned like he was going to run, then fell right on his face.
1: Mm-hmm.
0: Then the big guy, the one at the door, he aimed his gun and shot at George.
1: Was the girl still in front of him?
0: Not exactly. You see, when George shot at the one guy, he knocked Elaine down. Wasn't fast enough, though. First shot from the big one caught Elaine in the leg. Second one got George.
1: Well, what were you doing all this time?
0: I was still there with my hands on the bar. The whole thing happened so fast, it wasn't anything I could do. Just stood there.
1: Uh-huh.
0: Right after that, the big guy ran out of the place. I jumped over the bar and went after him. Guess I forgot there wasn't any way I could stop him. Didn't think of that. Good thing I didn't catch him.
1: Yeah. You followed the man out on the street, did you?
0: Yeah. Saw him jump into the car and take off. That's when I saw the other person. You know, the one who was driving.
1: Yes, sir. Did you get a good look at the car?
0: Saw it drive off.
1: I understand, but did you see the license plate?
0: Yeah. But not so I could tell you the number.
1: Was it a California plate?
0: Yeah, I could see that.
1: All right, now about the car itself. Can you tell me what kind it was?
0: Nash sedan. I think it might have been a 1953. Can't be sure about that, though. Might have been a new one.
1: What color, do you remember?
0: Near as I can remember, A light tan.
1: All right, sir. Can you give me a description of the big man, the one who stood at the door?
0: Well, I gave it to that other cop.
1: Well, yes, sir, but I'd like to go over it again with you, if it's all right.
0: Sure. As long as it'll help you get to fellas.
1: All right, how old was he?
0: Well, I'd say 20-something. Anywhere between 24 and 27.
1: Mm-hmm. How about his height?
0: Tall and over 6 feet. Didn't come real close, except when he was sitting. I couldn't pin it down for you, but I'd say over 6 feet for sure.
1: All right, sir. About his weight?
0: 180.
1: Dark or light?
0: Light. Had light hair and blue eyes. Hair was wavy. You could almost say the guy was too pretty, like some kind of advertisement, you know, for hair oil or something.
1: Mm-hmm. What was he wearing?
0: Had on dark pants and coat. Wore a dark shirt and a white tie. Remember that, because you don't see that combination much nowadays. Back in the 30s, it was all a go.
1: Mm-hmm. You sure about the shirt and tie?
0: Positive. Real contrast. Dark shirt and white tie.
1: Mm-hmm. Was he clean shaven?
0: Yeah.
2: Talk to the business office, Joe. They're sending a team over to the hospital.
1: That's good.
2: Stop and talk to the men in 6L86. They checked the neighborhood. Didn't come up with anything.
1: Mm-hmm.
0: What about Elaine? Is she going to be all right?
2: Yes, sir. She's not hurt seriously.
0: Sure, glad of that. Felt bad about not doing anything to help her, but I'm the kind of guy, when I cut my finger, I can't even put a bandage on it myself.
1: Mm-hmm.
0: Always been like that.
1: Yeah. What kind of gun did the man at the door have, you remember?
0: Looked like a .45 automatic.
1: I see. Mm-hmm.
2: Descriptions check out.
1: Yeah. Type of guns are the same, too.
0: You know these men?
1: Well, we've got an idea who they are, yes, sir. We've been after them for some time now.
0: Sure wish I could have given you more. It was all over in a few minutes.
1: Well, you've helped us quite a bit already, Mr. Morrow.
0: At the time, it seemed longer than a Monday when there's been too much Sunday.
1: Yeah.
0: These guys done this kind of thing before?
1: Well, we think so. They've been hitting theaters. This is the first time they've hit a cafe.
0: Hope it's going to be the last. The way they put the B on George and Elaine, like, see you get them.
1: Well, we're going to try.
0: If you do, could you do me a favor?
1: What's that?
0: Well, I kind of goofed it up when they were here before. I'd like another chance at the big guy when he hadn't got his gun.
1: Well, I'm afraid we can't do that, Moyle. It's the police business.
0: Why not? He's bigger than me.
1: Yes, sir.
0: Be a fair fight, wouldn't it?
1: For the past 6 weeks, on Tuesday and Thursday nights, three people had been hitting theaters in the central Hollywood area. Descriptions obtained from the victims were the same in each case. Rolling stakeouts had been set up without result. Runs by the stats office had been checked out, and we were still no nearer to our suspects. In each case, the method of operation was the same. Two men would enter a theater box office and rob the cashier of all currency, and then leave in a car driven by a third person. We'd been unable to establish whether the person in the car was male or female. None of the victims had been able to give us a good description. However, in all of the holdups, the car the suspects used was the same. The robbery of the cafe and the shooting of the two witnesses gave us our first concrete lead to the identity of the suspects. The description of the smaller man matched the one we'd gotten in the theater jobs. From what the bar owner told us, it was more than possible that he was one of the bandits that we'd been looking for. We recovered the ejected shell casings and the spent bullets. They were booked as evidence. At 1:56 a.m., Frank and I left Moyle's Bar and Grill and drove over to George Street Receiving Hospital. We talked to Dr. Hall. He told us that the two victims were receiving treatment and would recover. From personal effects, the suspect was identified as Carl Layden. We called the business office and made arrangements for his home to be checked. Dr. Hall told us that the man was in serious condition, but that we might be able to question him. We went into the treatment room. Layden was under heavy drugs. Layden? Layden?
3: Yeah?
1: These men want to talk to you.
3: Well, tell them to go away. I don't want to talk to anybody. Tell them.
1: Layden, we want to ask you about tonight.
3: You a cop?
1: That's right.
3: You tell me something.
1: What's that?
3: How bad is it?
1: They're doing what they can. You lost a lot of blood.
3: Am I going to make it?
1: We don't know.
3: Mm-hmm.
1: Now, who are the other two, Layden?
3: I don't know.
2: They left you alone. You don't owe them anything. Now, who are they?
1: Come on, Layden. How about the one in the car? What's the name?
3: They walked down on me, didn't they?
1: That's right. Now, what are the names?
2: How about it, Layden?
3: Oh, Norberg. He's one of them.
2: N-O-R-B-E-R-G?
3: Yeah. Sam Norberg.
1: Has he done any big time?
3: I don't think so.
1: Which one is he, Layden? The one in the bar?
3: The driver.
1: How about the blonde? What's his name? Layden?
4: Wait a minute, Joe. You're going to have to stop. No more questions here 2 weeks.
1: All right. We'll be outside, Doctor.
4: I'll be right with you.
1: Thanks.
2: What do you think?
1: I don't know. It's a good lead.
2: Yeah. got a name, let's find who wears it, huh?
1: Mm. Better run through, I guess. Try to come up with an address.
2: Hope he's not the kind of guy who changes it 3-4 times a year.
1: Well, if he is, we can help him.
2: Yeah.
1: We'll give him a new one. A.M. Frank and I went back to the office. We contacted the team who'd checked Carl Layden's apartment. They told us they'd found nothing to help us in apprehending the other two suspects. The stakeout was set up on the place. We ran the name Sam Norberg through R&I, but we failed to turn a record on anyone answering his description. Frank checked the phone book and the city directory. We came up with two possibles. We asked Sergeant Bud Young and Officer Serrani from the business office to help us. 2:47 a.m., we got to the first address, 713 Larchmont Boulevard. It was a small bungalow. The tan 1953 Nash was parked in the driveway. The doors were locked and the radiator was still warm. While Young and Sirianni covered the door.
2: The car makes it look good.
1: Yeah, you want to get the door?
2: Probably asleep.
1: Hmm. Somebody's coming now.
2: Yeah.
5: Who is it?
1: Sam Norberg.
5: What do you want?
1: We want to talk to you. Police officers.
5: You guys know what time it is?
1: All right, move over.
5: Get this over fast. I got to get some sleep. Here. I can't stay up half the night answering questions.
1: I stand still.
5: Please, please. It must be really important to come around this late.
1: It is.
5: Anybody else in the house? No, I got enough trouble trying to feed myself.
1: Well, you won't mind if we look around.
5: It'd make a difference if I did?
1: No, not much.
5: I figured that. Go ahead.
1: Check our back home's okay.
5: Yeah. Got the place surrounded? We expect to find the purple gang.
1: I wonder if you're as good with the answers as you are at the question.
5: Look, you might think I'm a foul ball, but I don't know what you're after. I'll have to hand you this.
1: Yeah.
5: You guys must have me mixed up with somebody else.
1: You're Sam Norberg, aren't you?
5: Yeah.
1: Well, we didn't knock on the wrong door.
2: Okay, Joe. Place checked out. We
1: can talk to Young and Sirianni.
5: Yeah.
2: Now wait for us. I told him this and looked good.
1: Mm-hmm.
5: I don't want to rush you, fellas, but you want to tell me what this all about?
1: That's your car out in the driveway?
5: Yeah, what?
1: You got the keys then, huh?
5: On the table there.
1: All right. You want to get dressed?
5: What for? I'm not going anyplace.
1: You keep believing that, but get your clothes off.
5: I got a coat in the closet.
1: Point it out. We'll get it.
5: There's only one there.
1: All right, here. Now let's go. Here's the keys.
5: You see any more? I don't know what this is all about. When you find out you made a mistake, don't apologize. Can I just go away so I get me some sleep?
1: Yeah, sure. You stand right there.
5: Badge makes you a big man, doesn't it?
1: You better keep your mouth closed. You're going to find you're in the wrong league here, mister.
2: I'll check the registration.
1: There's
5: no reason to do that. I own the car.
1: How about it?
2: Got his name on it.
5: Well, who did you think you'd find? If you come up with anything, I'll split with you.
1: Anything else?
2: Wait a minute. Take a look.
1: Norberg, you know a Carl Layden?
5: Never heard of him.
1: You sure about that?
5: I told you.
2: And this is your car.
5: Well, you know that.
1: Well, then maybe you can explain this.
5: What?
1: This driver's license.
5: What about it?
1: Belongs to Carl Layden.
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1: Search at Sam Norberg's house, but we failed to turn up anything more to tie him in with the robbery. He was taken downtown to the city hall for questioning. 4:30 a.m.
2: Where'd you first meet Layden?
5: I don't even know.
1: Well, then you can tell us how his driver's license turned up in your car, can't you?
5: No, I can't tell you.
1: He said it was your car.
5: Yeah?
1: It was locked when we found it.
5: That's a pretty smart figure.
1: Well, I hope you're going to do something now.
5: What's that supposed to mean?
1: I don't know how long you think you're going to be able to keep this up. We got you nailed and you know it. Now, why don't you tell us what we want to know, and we can all go home and get some sleep.
5: I'd sure like to help you, but I don't even know what you're talking about.
2: Layden says he knows you.
5: When'd he say that?
2: Tonight. Said you drove the car for him and the other guy.
5: Where'd you see him?
2: Layden?
5: Yeah.
2: Georgia Street Receiving Hospital. He's unhappy with you boys. Figures you ran out on him.
5: Willing to fill us in on the whole deal.
1: With him on our side and the witnesses to the robbery tonight, you're in real trouble, Norbert.
5: This on the level?
1: Right down the line.
5: I heard Layden didn't make it.
2: You heard wrong.
1: Want us to put in a call so you can talk to him?
5: A lousy deal. Clint told me he was dead.
2: Clint's the blonde fella, isn't he?
5: Yeah, Clint Purnell. Told me all about how Layden didn't make it to the door of the place, said he went right out.
1: Well, that's not right.
2: I'll check R&I.
1: Okay.
5: lousy Clint.
1: You know where he is?
5: No, if I did, I'd give it to you.
1: When'd you see him last?
5: Tonight. I dropped him off downtown.
1: Where?
5: Clifton Springs. Said he had a big day.
1: Uh-huh.
5: Should have known not to trust Clint. Yeah. You got a cigarette?
1: Here. Thank yourself. How long you known Purnell?
5: I don't know. A couple of months.
1: Where'd you meet him?
5: A bar out on First Street. Slade and me used to go there all the time.
1: Uh-huh.
5: Lane and me have been good friends for a long time. We've never been in trouble before we met Clint.
1: Purnell set up the deal?
5: Yeah. He started to talk to us about we could pick up some easy money. He laid out the whole idea. Lane and me told him we'd never been hung up in anything like it before.
1: Mm-hmm.
5: He said he knew enough for all of us. Clint's a pretty good talker. Guess it'll make a lot of difference, though. We could have said no.
1: Where's Purnell live?
5: At a place out on Venice Boulevard.
1: You got an address?
5: No, but I can show you where it is.
1: How'd you do?
5: I don't think you got it.
1: Take a look at these.
5: Huh?
2: Mr. Clint Purnell you're talking about?
5: Yeah, that's him. He's older than that, no.
1: Mm-hmm.
5: He's better looking in person than he is in that picture.
1: Well, he probably had an off day.
5: Well, his clothes make him look different, too. The dark shirt.
1: You always wear them, does he?
5: Yeah, I never saw him anything else. He asked me one day why I always wore a white shirt. He said it was square.
1: Mm-hmm.
5: Asked me how long I could wear a white shirt. I told him one day.
1: Yeah.
5: Says I'm crazy. Big deal about how he can wear a dark shirt 3 or 4 days in the dirt. Don't show him the collar.
1: Yeah.
5: These people don't know the difference. They can tell.
1: How many theater jobs did you go on?
5: Five.
2: How come you switched to cafes?
5: Well, it was Clint's idea. Said you might have the show staked out.
1: Mm-hmm.
5: Everything we did, he planned it. We asked about something, he said not to worry about it. He had it all figured.
1: Yeah.
5: Oh, we said he was as smart as any cop. Kept telling us you made mistakes.
1: We do.
5: That's what he said.
1: He should have told you the rest of it.
5: What do you mean?
1: We can make him more than once. We took Sam Norberg down to the carpool and we drove him out on Venice Boulevard. He pointed out the rooming house where Clint Purnell lived. While I waited with Norberg, Frank went up to check with the manager. In a couple of minutes, he came back.
2: Now, looks like we missed it.
1: What do you mean?
2: Manager says Purnell was here about 2:30.
1: Yeah.
2: Packed his bags and left.
1: Frank and I, along with the suspect, went up and looked over the room. Apparently, Purnell had left in a hurry. We talked to the manager, but he was unable to tell us where the suspect had gone. He did tell us that Purnell had driven up to the place in a car and, after packing his belongings, had left. The manager went on to say that he knew the suspect didn't own an automobile himself and that he'd gotten the license number of the car in the event that there might be any trouble. We called the Department of Motor Vehicles and we found that the car was registered to a Mrs. Robert Sherburn, 297 Colorado Boulevard. Frank and I went back to the main jail and booked Sam Norberg in on suspicion of robbery. After that, we drove out to talk to the Sherburn woman. The address was a riding academy in Griffith Park. We left the car down the street and walked onto the ground.
2: Wonder what the pitch is.
1: Hmm?
2: Purnell driving a car registered to a Mr. Sherburn.
1: I don't know.
2: Guess this is the office, huh?
1: That's what the sign says.
2: That's the beat. I'm having trouble seeing the building, let alone the sign.
1: I don't know.
2: It's kind of early.
1: Maybe no one's up. There's got to be somebody around. Let's try it again.
2: Yeah.
7: Yes?
1: Miss Sherburn?
7: That's right.
1: Police officers. This is my partner, Frank Smith. My name's Friday.
7: What's wrong?
2: How do you do, ma'am? We'd like to ask you a couple of questions about
7: Robert, isn't it? Something's happened to Robert.
1: No, ma'am.
7: You don't have to lie to me. I know that's it. Robert smashed up the car and he's been hurt.
2: No, ma'am, that's not it. You know a man named Clint Purnell?
7: Not about my husband?
1: No.
7: Oh, that's a relief. He left for Bakersfield this morning. I thought there'd been an accident.
1: Mm-hmm.
7: I was scared. Like when you're baking a cake and somebody slams the door, you have to check the oven, but you're afraid to look and you're afraid not to. You know how that is.
1: Yes, ma'am. Now, about Clint Purnell, do you know?
7: Yes, I do. He's my stepbrother. Is that why you're here?
1: What's that?
7: Clint in trouble again?
1: We'd like to talk to him.
7: I guess I should have known it. Clint never comes around unless he's in trouble.
1: You seen him then?
7: Yes, he came by last night. He said he wanted to borrow the station wagon to pick up his stuff. He said he was going back east because he couldn't make a go of it here on the coast.
1: You know where he is now?
7: Yes. He's back in the tack room. Said he doesn't have any place to sleep and I'd let him use the cot in there.
1: All right.
7: What kind of trouble's he in this time?
1: It'd be better if we talk to him.
7: Well, whatever it is, I'm not going to stand behind him. He promised me. He promised Robert. If he's running again, he isn't going to get any help from us.
1: Right. Where's this tack room?
7: Back there. The second door.
1: Thank you.
7: I hope there isn't going to be any trouble.
1: Well, if there is, he'll have to start it. Want to try the door?
2: Yes.
1: All right, let's go.
8: What are you doing?
1: Purnell, come on, get up.
8: What are you doing in here?
1: Hey.
8: What are you... no right to come in here like this.
1: Get your hands around
8: him. I'll say. Stand still.
1: He's clean, John. Want to check the bed?
8: Yeah. You guys got a lot of nerve busting in here like this. No reason for it.
1: Yeah, sure.
2: 45 automatic under his pillow.
8: Big deal, sir. You found a gun. What's that prove? You carry him, too.
1: Yeah, but there's a big difference, mister.
8: Is that right?
1: Yeah, we get paid for it.
9: The story you just heard is true. The names were changed to protect the innocent.
6: On January 20th, trial was held in Department 97, Superior Court of the State of California, in and for the County of Los Angeles. Samuel Garland Norberg, Carl Franklin Layton, and Clinton Ward Purnell were tried and convicted of robbery in the first degree, 5 counts, and assault with intent to commit murder, 1 count. They received sentence as prescribed by law. Robbery in the first degree is punishable by imprisonment in the state penitentiary for a period of not less than 5 years. Assault with intent to commit murder is punishable by imprisonment for a period of from 1 to 14 years.

have just heard Dragnet, the authentic story of your police force in action, and starring Jack Webb, a presentation of the United States Armed Forces Radio Service.

0: Ladies and gentlemen, the story you are about to hear is true. The names have been changed to protect the innocent.
1: Dragnet.
0: You're a detective sergeant. You're assigned a homicide detail. You get a call from a man who tells you his wife has failed to keep an appointment. There's no trace of her. There's evidence of foul play. Your job? Find her.
2: Dragnet, the documented drama of an actual crime. For the next 30 minutes, in cooperation with the Los Angeles Police Department, you will travel step by step on the side of the law through an actual case transcribed from official police files. From beginning to end, from crime to punishment, Dragnet is the story of your police force in action.
3: It was Friday, August 7th. It was warm in Los Angeles. We were working the night watch out of homicide detail. My partner's Frank Smith. The boss is Captain Lorman. My name's Friday. I was on my way back from missing persons, and it was 1:27 a.m. when I got back to room 42, homicide squad room.
4: Hi, Joe. You talked to Graham?
3: Yeah, he just got in.
4: How'd they do?
3: Well, they came up with a kid.
4: Where'd they find him?
3: The boyfriends. They were watching TV. The missing youngster had told his friend his mother knew he was there.
4: Uh-huh. Everything's all right then, huh?
3: Yeah, I guess so. Graham said the kid's going to have to eat standing up for a few days.
4: You know, it's a funny thing about parents.
3: What do you mean?
4: A thing like this happens and all they care about is getting their kids back.
3: Mm-hmm.
4: After a while, they begin to think about it and get sore. Doesn't make a lot of sense.
3: Well, you figure. You got a couple of kids.
4: Yeah, I guess it'd be the same way.
3: I got her. Homicide, Friday. Yes, sir, that's right. Well, where were you supposed to meet her? Well, have you checked there? Let's see. All right, you want to give me the address? Yes, sir. No, we'll be right out. Right. Goodbye, sir. I already got one we better check here.
4: Yeah?
3: Bartender out of Normandy. Says his wife's supposed to meet him a half hour ago and she hasn't shown up.
4: He called his house?
3: Yeah, she's not there either. Says she's never been late before.
4: Yeah, it's always the first time.
3: Well, he doesn't think so.
4: Huh?
3: He thinks she's been kidnapped. Frank and I left the office and drove over to the bar. It was located on the corner of Normandy Avenue and Monroe Street. In the event the story we'd gotten on the phone was true and the woman had been kidnapped, we parked the car down the street, and I walked back to the place. A couple of minutes later, Frank followed. We met the man who placed the call, George Cabot. We asked him to tell us what was wrong.
5: Sure didn't waste any time getting here.
3: You want to tell us what's happened?
5: Yeah, my wife's gone.
4: How do you mean?
5: Ethel's disappeared.
3: Well, when did you see her last?
5: This morning when I left the house.
4: Have you talked to her since then?
5: Yeah, 12:55 tonight. She called here to tell me she was on the way down.
3: Mm-hmm. Did you seem all right then?
5: As far as I could tell.
3: Possible that she might have stopped at one of the neighbors.
5: Well, I thought about that, too, but I checked. None of them have seen her.
4: You called your home, Andy.
5: Yeah. I didn't get any answer. I tell you, something's happened to Ethel. I'm about to blow my cord not knowing what it is.
4: Well, maybe she's still at the house and didn't hear the phone ring.
5: Yeah, I figured that, too. Maybe that's her. Hello. Ethel, what? No, this is Cabot's Bar and Grill. Yes, ma'am. Who? No, I didn't see him tonight. No, I'm sure. Yeah, I'd know him. No, lady, I'm not lying for him. He isn't here. Yeah, if I see him, I will. Yeah, good night. But in her.
3: Yeah.
5: Woman's in the same fix I'm in, only she can't find her husband.
3: Cabot?
5: Yes, sir.
3: I hope you won't be offended by this, but does your wife drink?
5: You mean you think she stopped at some bar and got gassed up and just didn't show up? Is that what you mean?
3: No, that's not exactly what I meant. I just asked if your wife drank.
5: Well, you got it all wrong. Ethel has a martini once in a while before dinner, but if she wanted to drink any more than that, she could come down here night four for her.
3: All right. It's a question we have to ask. You understand that?
5: Just as long as you don't think that Ethel's a lush, because she is.
4: You said you checked your house, huh?
5: Yeah, when she didn't show up, I waited a while, and then I got worried and called Mrs. Lawrence. She's the lady next door.
3: Mm-hmm.
5: Ask her if she's seen Ethel.
3: Yeah.
5: She said my wife had been over there all evening. They were playing that baseball game, line drive, you know, with the cards.
4: I don't think I know it.
5: It's a new game. Anyway, they played that for a while, and then they watched the television, and at 12:30, Ethel said she had to come down and meet me. Mrs. Lawrence said she left the house then and drove away.
3: Uh-huh.
5: His neighbor's kind of bubble-headed, you know. She's not real bright about things, so I thought that maybe Ethel had gotten sick and couldn't answer the phone when I called.
3: Yeah.
5: I called a cab and went home. The car was gone, so was Ethel. I checked the whole house and the yard. Not a sign of her. Looked in the front closet, too. Her coat was gone. I'm sure she'd left the house.
3: Mm-hmm.
5: I had the cab driver come back to the bar the same way that Ethel always drives it. I thought maybe there was an accident or something. If there was, I'd be able to see it. You know, people are cops.
3: Yeah, I understand.
5: Wasn't anything.
4: Does she always come down here at night?
5: Regular as clockwork. Never misses. Excuse me.
3: Yeah, sure.
5: Hello. Yeah. No, I remember. No, ma'am, I haven't seen. Look, lady, I got my own troubles. I'm not trying to cover up for your husband. Well, it doesn't make any difference to me or not what you think. He isn't here. Okay, that's fine with me. Never ran up on the 30-cent tab anyway. And even then, he ate all the peanuts on the barn. You tell him I said so. Yeah, good night.
3: Real crackpot. You were saying that your wife made it a practice to come down here. Is that right?
5: That's right. You see, our boy was killed in the Pacific 5 years ago, our only kid. We both took it pretty hard. It got on Ethel's nerves sitting around the house by herself, so she drove down to pick me up. Get here a little early and help me with the cleanup.
4: Yes, sir.
5: Called at 12:55 to say she was leaving, walking the door at 1:05. Didn't vary more than a minute either way.
3: Mm-hmm.
5: Depend on the light at the corner of Denmore and Santa Monica. If she makes it green, it's 1:04 when she walks in. Otherwise, she's a minute late.
3: Does she always call before she leaves the house?
5: I can walk over to the phone at 5:01 and pick it up. I know she's going to be on the other end.
3: Has your wife been in good mental spirits lately, do you know?
5: How do you mean?
3: Well, I mean, has there been anything on her mind? Anything that worried her more than usual?
5: No, she didn't say anything. If there was, I'd have been able to tell.
4: Is there any special reason why you think she's been kidnapped?
5: Just that she's gone. It isn't like Ethel to do something like this. I know it's not her idea.
3: Never done anything like this before, then?
5: No.
3: Mm-hmm. Do you have a picture of her we could have?
5: Sure, I got one in my wallet. You're probably that woman again. Oh, look, I haven't seen you. What? Now, look, don't you try that with me. No, I don't. If you hurt her, I'll make you sorry the rest of your life. Hello? Hello?
3: Cabot? Cabot?
5: What?
3: What's the matter?
5: Nothing. I guess I made a mistake about the whole thing.
3: What do you mean that?
5: I guess nothing's happened to Ethel. Just forget I called you about it.
4: Is that the way you want it?
5: Yeah, I'm sorry to cause you all the trouble. I'd like to buy you a drink if I can.
3: No, thanks.
5: Sorry about the whole thing.
3: You want to tell us what they said?
5: Oh.
3: Party on the phone there.
5: I don't want to talk about anything.
3: You're not going to help your wife that way. Now, what did they ask for?
5: Look, I told you guys it was all a mistake. Now, why not let it go at that?
4: How about the picture you were going to give us?
5: There's no reason for it. The whole thing's a goof-up.
3: Well, your talk on the phone didn't make it sound that way.
5: All right, she's gone. Those are the people who have her.
4: They asked for money?
5: No. They said for me to sit tight and not to tell anybody or they'd kill Ethel. I'm going to do like they say.
3: You're taking a big responsibility on yourself, Cabot.
5: Maybe so, but she's my wife.
3: This is a big city. It's going to be a little tough for us to find the kidnappers without your help.
5: Not so bad.
3: How do you mean that?
5: I got an idea who they are. It isn't going to be too hard to find out.
4: You go out on a limb and you may give your wife more trouble than help.
5: Ethel's my wife.
3: You're not going to let us help you then, huh?
5: No, and I don't want to go over it anymore. I got the only stake in this anyway.
3: Well, you're wrong about that.
5: What?
3: What about your wife? Because of his attitude, it was useless to question George Cabot any further. We left the bar and got in touch with the office. We made arrangements for a complete 24-hour surveillance to be kept on him. In most cases of this type, the kidnappers usually demand that the victim's friends or relatives stay away from law enforcement agencies. They do this to stall for time. Statistics prove that in the vast majority of cases, the victim's fate was decided long before the kidnapping occurred. It never is the intent of any officer to endanger the life of a kidnapped victim, but at the same time, it is necessary for them to have all available information so that they can move rapidly when the case does break. In an effort to gain more information on the missing woman, Frank and I went over to see the victim's next-door neighbor. She identified herself as Carol Lawrence and asked us into the house.
1: I'm not sure this is quite proper, you know.
3: What's that, Miss Lawrence?
1: A couple of men in my house at this hour, especially with me in my bathrobe.
3: Well, I'm sure the neighbors will understand.
1: Oh, I hope so. A couple of real gabby ones from the street, you know.
3: Mm-hmm.
1: Big mouths.
3: Yes, ma'am.
1: Guess you being policeman, it's all right, you think?
3: Yes, ma'am.
1: Okay, then. What do you want to know?
3: When did you see Miss Cabot last?
1: You mean Ethel?
3: That's right.
1: Well, sorry, tonight. Why?
4: What time did she leave?
1: Well, I guess it was about 12:30.
3: Say where she was going?
1: We didn't have to.
3: What do you mean?
1: Ethel only goes one place that time of night.
3: Yeah.
1: Down to pick up George.
3: We understand she usually calls him before she leaves.
1: That's right. I left here at 12:30, went next door to get a coat. A couple of minutes later, I heard her drive off.
4: What can you tell us about her?
1: Nice woman. Real nice.
4: Yes, ma'am.
1: We're great chums, you know. Belong to the same club and see a lot of each other.
3: Mm-hmm.
1: You see, my husband's gone and Ethel's man works every night, so she's alone a lot of the time, too.
3: I understand.
1: Ever since their boy was killed, she's been kind of empty.
3: How was that?
1: Their boy was killed.
3: Yes, ma'am.
1: Been kind of empty ever since.
3: I see.
1: Then, too, George don't help much.
3: What do you mean, Miss Lawrence?
1: Oh, maybe I shouldn't have said anything.
3: Well, sorry, ma'am.
1: Oh, I sure don't want to get nobody in trouble.
3: Well, you won't.
1: You won't nose it around that I told you anything.
3: No, ma'am.
1: How about you?
4: No, ma'am.
1: One thing I can't go is a person who carries tales. Just can't go. I don't want anybody to say that about me.
3: Well, yes, ma'am. What is it you're going to say?
1: I guess it'll be all right. You're so honest looking.
3: Thank you.
1: He is, too.
4: Yes, ma'am.
3: What would you like to tell us?
1: Well, you know, poor Ethel isn't very happy.
3: Is that so?
1: Oh, my. Yeah, I feel so sorry for her sometimes.
3: What about?
1: Well, it's that husband of hers.
3: Mr. Cabot?
1: Yeah. Oh, he's a good provider and all, but I always say there's more to life than just that.
3: Yes, ma'am.
1: Nice home, good car, paid bills and all, but George isn't the fella he makes out, you know.
3: That's so?
1: Why do you think Ethel goes down to that bar to pick him up every night?
3: Well, we don't know. Why don't you tell us?
1: You're a man. You should be able to figure it out. She doesn't trust him. That's why.
3: Uh-huh.
1: All those girls hanging around the bar. Ethel notices things like that. George has got pretty big eyes, too. It doesn't take a lot of imagination to add it all up.
3: Well, has Mrs. Cabot ever talked to you about all this?
1: A couple of times. She'd come over, crying because of something George had said or done. She'd tell me.
3: Mm-hmm.
1: No, sir. No matter what it looked like, they weren't very happy.
4: Did they have a quarrel that you know of?
1: A lot of times. George used to yell at her, scream about her leaving him alone. Could hear it over here. Summertime, you know, the windows are open, sound carries right over.
3: Uh-huh.
1: Couldn't really not hear it. And mind, I didn't try.
3: Yes, I understand. Any of these quarrels ever get violent, do you know?
1: You mean, did George ever hit her?
3: That's right.
1: Oh, you bet he did. Gave her a black eye once, took a couple of weeks for it to go away. Poor Ethel.

0: Tried to hide it with makeup, but she could still tell.
1: I see. When she left, did she say that she was going down to pick up her husband?
0: Yeah. Told me she had to go get George. Made her a little mad tonight.
2: Why is that?
0: Missed the last part of the movie on TV.
2: I see.
0: Ethel had to leave before we found out who the swindler was.
2: Uh-huh. Can you tell us what kind of a car the cab was driving?
0: Pontiac.
2: Coupe or sedan?
0: Sedan, light blue.
2: Mm. What year?
0: This one. Brand new.
2: Mm-hmm. You happen to know the license number?
0: No. Didn't give that to you. Didn't pay a lot of attention.
2: Do you know if they do business with one service station?
0: No, I can't tell you that.
2: Can you give us a description of Mrs. Cabot?
0: Sure. I'll give you a picture if you want one.
2: I'd appreciate it.
0: It's no trouble at all.
2: All
0: right. I've got a scrapbook here. Shots of Ethel.
2: Mm-hmm.
0: Ah, here's that pencil sharpener I was looking for. Here, now. Now, I know it's here.
2: Is that it there, the book?
0: No. That's my high school annual. Hold on. Now, wait just a minute. Well, it is here. I know it is here. Oh, here it is. Mm-hmm. I took all these myself.
2: This man is very nice.
0: Oh, that's my husband. I took that at Coronado Island one spring.
2: Mm-hmm.
0: Yeah. Oh, here's one you can take. This one here in the chef's hat, that's Ethel. We were having a barbecue and she was the cook. It's a little fuzzy, but it gives you an idea what she looks like, you see.
2: Mm-hmm.
0: Well, her hair's cut short now. I've had it cut last month. Kind of bob, likely. You can take it.
2: Thank you very much, ma'am.
0: You know, I just thought of it. You haven't told me what this is all about. Something happened to Ethel and George?
2: Well, we're not sure yet. We're just checking out a complaint.
0: Oh, well, as long as you're all right.
2: Yes, ma'am. Well, I think that about covers it. I'd like to thank you for your cooperation.
0: No, I'm happy to help.
3: Good night, Ms. Morris.
0: Good night, Mr. Smith.
2: There's one more thing.
0: Mm-hmm.
2: Will you be home tomorrow if we have to get in touch with you?
0: All day. If I don't answer right away, let the phone ring for a while. I got some work to do in the garden.
2: All right, ma'am. Thank you very much.
0: Well, I hope I helped you out. Good night.
2: Good night.
3: Good night. What do you think?
2: I don't know. The way she tells it, something's out of line, isn't it?
3: Well, Cabot seemed to be pretty upset when he got that phone call.
2: There's only one big trouble with that.
3: What do you mean?
2: Maybe that's what he wanted us to think. A.M. Frank and I got back to the office. We ran the names George and Ethel Cabot through R&I, but we found no record on them. We sent a teletype to DMV up in Sacramento asking for all available information on a car registered to George Cabot or his wife or both. Frank went over to the business office to see if the men in the units that were keeping Cabot under surveillance had reported in. There were no messages. We made a 15.7 report directing it to Captain Lorman, telling him of what had happened and what action we'd taken. At 3:52 a.m., we were ready to leave the office.
3: Yeah, sir?
2: Yeah. Now, let's go.
3: All right.
2: I get it.
3: Make it fast, huh?
2: Homicide, Friday. Where? Yeah. Okay, we'll be right over.
3: What do you got?
2: Ethel Cabot.
3: Yeah?
2: We just found her.
4: You are listening to Dragnet, the authentic story of your police force in action.
2: Frank and I left the office and immediately drove over to Georgia Street Receiving Hospital. When we got there, we talked to Dr. Sebastian and he gave us the whole story. The woman had been found lying by the roadside. She was picked up by a motorist. He'd taken her directly to the hospital. Sebastian went on to tell us that from her appearance, Ethel Cabot had been severely beaten and then rolled or dragged in hot tar. Her clothes were covered with it. Her hair was matted. The doctor said that the woman's head had been shaved and that most of the tar had been removed. A tentative identification had been made through a letter found on her person when she'd been brought in. An attempt was made to call her husband, but there was no answer at either the bar or at their home. Frank and I waited until the woman had been treated. Then we went in to talk to her. She was in a state of severe shock, and she was incoherent.
5: Don't hit me anymore.
2: Shot of her head.
3: Yeah.
5: It didn't do anything. Don't hit me.
2: Miss Cabot.
5: Please let me go. Please.
2: You're all right now. There's nothing.

0: afraid of here.
1: Hey, Lyon.
0: You're in a hospital, Miss Cabot. You're all right.
1: Don't let them get me anymore. Don't let them touch me.
0: Nobody's going to hurt you, Miss Cabot.
1: Where's George?
2: We're trying to reach him, ma'am.
1: I don't want to see him. Whatever. All his fault.
0: George caused this?
1: They told me.
0: Well, who said that?
1: Both of them. They said they were doing it for George.
0: There were two people?
1: Yes. They kept hitting me. They poured the tar over me. There wasn't anything I could do. Nothing.
2: Did you know these men?
1: They kept hitting me. George. George, tell them to stop. Not anymore, please. Not anymore.
0: Miss Cabot, do you know who the two men were?
1: No, I don't know them. They didn't have any reason to do it. Except for George. That's what they told me. I didn't know they were going to hit me like that.
0: Did you hear a name?
1: No, I don't know them.
2: Did either one of them call a name of any kind?
1: Please make them stop. Don't let them pour any more tar on me.
0: Miss Cabot.
1: Burns. I can't stand anymore.
0: Miss Cabot, can you tell us what the men look like?
1: George. George, tell him to stop. Tell him.
0: Miss Cabot.
2: No, we're not going to get much more out of her, Joe.
0: Better get a policewoman up here to stand by.
2: Yeah.
1: George. George, I can't stop.
3: Joe?
0: Yeah, Dave.
3: While you were talking, the cabin woman called, came in for you. Get in touch with the business office.
0: Okay, Dave, right away.
2: They probably got a line on cabin, huh?
0: Hello, this Friday. When? Okay, we're leaving right now. Right, bye. Well, that really tears it.
2: What's that?
0: I just lost the tail on Cabot. Frank and I went back to the office. We got in touch with the unit who'd been assigned to keep Cabot under surveillance. They told us that the man had gone downtown and had entered an all-night movie. In the darkness, he managed to get away. A team of men was sent out to his house, but he hadn't returned. A stakeout was set up on it. A check of his bar failed to yield any additional information as to his whereabouts. A local broadcast was sent out to all units asking that they be on the lookout for the man. If he was found, he was to be taken into custody, and we were to be notified immediately. 6:45 a.m. Frank and I checked out of the office, and we went home to shave and change our clothes. At 8:15 a.m., we got back to homicide. There was somebody waiting to see us.
2: You want to see us?
4: Are you Friday Smith?
0: That's right.
4: I'm Arnold Leffer. I got something to tell you.
0: All right.
4: You heard from Cabot?
0: No.
4: Oh, I figured maybe he'd call you.
2: You know him?
4: Yeah, I work for him. Help out in this place.
0: You heard from him?
4: Yeah, this morning. He called me at home.
0: Did he say where he was?
4: No, but I think he'd been drinking. He sounded like it.
2: Yeah.
4: It was either that or he was mad, one or the other.
0: Is that right?
4: Yeah, the last time I heard him talk like he did this morning was when he had that beef in the bar about a week ago.
0: What was that all about?
4: Oh, a couple of guys thought they were pretty rough, tried to prove it to George.
0: Yeah.
4: Well, he cleaned up the place with him.
2: What caused that beef?
4: Well, they started to get loud with a couple of girls in the place. George told them to quiet down. They didn't do it, so he told them to get out.
0: Yeah.
4: They didn't want to go, and they tried to put the muscle on George, but they tried it with the wrong guy. George really showed them.
0: That's all?
4: Oh, yeah. Bounced them both right out in the street. Guys were pretty sore about it.
0: When did this happen?
4: About a week ago. I don't remember the exact date.
0: Mm-hmm.
4: They were pretty sore. I told George they'd find some way to get even with him.
0: I get it. Homicide Friday. He's not here right now. Can I take a message? Mm-hmm. Yes, ma'am. No, he's not working today. Yes, ma'am. Well, if you give me your number, I'll have him call when he gets in. All right. That's 98. Yes, ma'am. No, it's right in the message book. No, he'll see it. That's right. Yes, ma'am. Mm-hmm. No, he'll look at the book when he comes in. No, the first thing. You bet. Well, you're more than welcome. Yes, ma'am. Bye. You know these two men?
4: Yeah, I've seen them a couple times around the bar.
2: You know their names?
4: Well, one of them's called Jack something or other. I don't know the last part.
2: How about the other one?
4: I can't do any good there.
0: You know where we can find them?
4: Yeah, that's one of the reasons I come in here. I want to tell you what George said to me.
0: Yeah?
4: Well, he said he found out who kidnapped Ethel, told me he was going to get him. He mentioned this Jack, figured it was the same guy.
0: Where can we find him?
4: Well, there's a rooming house over on 7th I can show you.
0: Well, let's go.

0: there's something else, though.
1: What's that?
0: Well, I was at the bar when George called, and after I talked to him, I checked around.
1: Yeah.
0: His gun's gone.
1: Frank and I left the office and drove over to 7th Street. The barboy pointed out the rooming house where he said we could find Jack and his friend. We checked with the manager and found that two men answering the description we'd gotten shared a room on the third floor. We left Arnold Leffer in the car and we went up to the room.
2: Should be the last one.
1: Yeah.
2: Wonder if Cabot's gotten here yet.
1: He has. Come on. Let's kick it in.
3: All right.
4: For me.
1: Go on, move.
4: No.
1: What do you think you're going to prove doing a thing like this, Cabot?
3: A couple of minutes more, I wouldn't have cared.
1: You found your wife. She's going to be all right.
3: Yeah, I know.
1: You didn't help yourself much doing a thing like this.
4: It's crazy.
3: You shut up.
1: All right, now, come on. Calm down, both of you, and stand still.
3: All right.
1: How about this one?
3: My name's Rick O'Martin. Him and Jack took my wife.
1: They admit it?
3: Yeah, they said they did it to get even with me for the fight.
4: Well, we didn't hurt her. We just scared her a little bit, that's all.
1: They're right.
4: Well, what difference does it make? We're going to beat it anyway.
1: You are, huh?
4: Sure. All we've got to do is come up with the right plea.
1: And you got it all figured, haven't you?
4: Sure. There's a lot of ways we can go.
1: Yeah, we got one in mind.
5: The story you have just heard is true. The names were changed to protect the innocent.
6: On December 14th, trial was held in Department 98, Superior Court of the State of California, in and for the County of Los Angeles. Jack Prescott Bischoff and Rico Blake Martin were tried and convicted of kidnapping, one count. They both received sentence as prescribed by law. Kidnapping with bodily injury is punishable by life imprisonment without possibility of parole, or by death in the lethal gas chamber.

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0: ladies and gentlemen, the story you are about to hear is true. The names have been changed to protect the innocent.
1: Dragnet.
0: You're a detective sergeant. You're assigned a missing persons detail. You get a call that a man has failed to return to his home. There's reason to suspect foul play. Your job, investigate.
2: It was Friday, January 2nd. It was overcast in Los Angeles. We were working the night watch out of homicide.

0: division, missing persons detail. My partner's Frank Smith. The boss is Captain Warman. My name's Friday. I was on my way back from communications, and it was 8:12 a.m. when I got to room 24. Squad room.
1: Well, it's hard to believe, isn't it? January 2nd. Another year gone by.
0: Yeah.
1: You see this evening's sports page?
0: No, I didn't. Why?
1: Still talking about that Rose Bowl game.
0: Oh, is that so?
1: You know, Joe, looks to me like that last play of the game's going to end up like the Dempsey-Tooney thing.
0: The what?
1: The Dempsey-Tooney fight.
0: Oh, no, I don't think it will.
1: Oh, yeah. Big controversy over that last play.
0: Well, since when? All the sports writers agree.
1: Well, that's where you're wrong, Joe.
0: How do you figure that? I read them all. Examiner, Times, Herald News, The Mirror. They all agree the officials called it right.
1: Uh-huh. All the sports writers, huh?
0: Every one of them.
1: Apparently, you haven't seen this.
0: I've never seen that paper before in my life.
1: No, that's where you're wrong, Joe. All the writers don't agree on that last play, see? Finchley Crockett, right there, you can see for yourself.
0: Who?
1: Finchley Crockett.
0: Who's he?
1: Only the sports editor, that's all.
0: The editor of what? What paper is this?
1: Jesse County Realist. Picked it up tonight on my way in.
0: Yeah, well, the game's over, so let's just forget about it. What do you say?
1: Oh, sure. Mm-hmm. Just overlook the only right call on the game, huh? Just pass it right by. Joe, Finchley Crockett's never been wrong. Called the World Series, the All-Star Game, picked the heavyweight champ before the fight. He's accurate, Joe.
0: Well, good for him. But it's over and the score still stands. Next year's another game, okay?
1: Listen to this. I'm going to read this column to you. The Bird Says by Finchley Crockett.
0: What's the name of the column?
1: The Bird. Bird Crockett.
0: Who?
1: When? Oh, I forgot to tell you. When Crockett played for the Trojans, his nickname was the Bird.
0: I don't remember anybody by that name playing for USC.
1: No, Joe. JCU. Jesse County Trojans.
0: Oh, yeah, sure.
1: Now listen to what he says. It is a rare treat when the editor of a small town paper gets to see one of the nation's bowl games. But your editor was so treated this week at the county seat. As you all know, the new television transmitter is now operating, and it is a rare treat. As you know, there's nothing like being at the game, but it is a rare treat when the editor of a small town paper gets to see one of the nation's bowl games. He's a real great guy, Joe.
0: Yeah.
1: And in closing, yours truly would like to go on record and say that the last play of the game was a complete mystery to me.
0: Go ahead.
1: Go ahead. That's it, Joe. He made his point.
0: That's all there is to the entire column?
1: Well, that's it. It proves that all the sports writers didn't agree on the last play of the game.
0: I get it. Missing persons, Friday. Yes, ma'am. That's right. All right, we'll be right out. No, ma'am. Right away. Bye.
1: What do you got?
0: Missing husband.
1: Yeah.
0: Wife says he and another man went out this afternoon. He's over 3 hours late getting home.
1: Kind of early to start worrying, huh?
0: No, not the way she puts it.
1: What do you mean?
0: Well, the fellow with him.
1: Yeah.
0: Her husband was going to have him put in jail. p.m. Frank and I left the office and drove out to the address. It was located on Agatha Street. The lettering on the window read Helmer's Mannequin Rental and Sales. The store was dark except for a single light at the rear of the place. We knocked and a small woman in her 50s answered the door. We identified ourselves and she asked us in.
2: You want to come back to the office?
0: Thank you.
2: Watch your steps there. It's kind of dark.
1: Thank you. These dummies sure look like real people.
2: Yes, they specialize in lifelike models.
1: Mm-hmm.
2: I've been working on the books, trying to keep my mind off of what's happened.
0: Uh-huh.
2: You want to sit down?
0: That's all right, Miss Helmer. You go ahead. You want to tell us what this is all about now?
2: Jason's gone.
0: That's your husband's name, Jason Helmer?
2: That's right.
0: How old is he?
2: He's 53. He had a birthday last October.
1: Mm-hmm. Why do you think something's happened to him?
2: Because it's not like him to do a thing like this without telling me.
0: You told me on the phone that you'd heard from him, is that right?
2: Well, not from him. Fred Madison called me.
0: When was that?
2: I guess it was about 5:45. It might have been 6, no later.
0: Well, what did this fellow Madison say to you?
2: Told me that Jason was coming right home.
0: Were they together when he called, you know?
2: Fred said they were.
1: Did you talk to your husband?
2: No. At the time, I didn't think it'd be necessary.
0: Mm-hmm. You know where they called?

0: think he'd have driven.
1: Did he leave in your car?
0: Yes. Fred told him he'd drive.
2: Where'd they go?
0: Well, like I told you on the phone, to the races.
2: Mm-hmm. Your husband usually go there?
0: No. The only reason he went today was to collect some money.
2: From who?
0: Fred.
2: He's the man your husband was going to put in jail, is that right?
0: Yes, that's right.
2: Why?
0: Well, he's owed us some money for quite a while. About 4 months ago, Jason asked him for it. Fred wrote a check.
2: I see.
0: And it wasn't any good.
2: Well, you want to go ahead?
0: Well, Jason tried to get in touch with Fred and wanted to give him the chance to make good on the check.
2: Mm-hmm.
0: Was never able to catch him at home. Talked to him on the phone. But Fred was never there when my husband went over to see him.
2: Yeah.
0: Jason told him to have the money this morning or the bad check would be turned over to police.
2: Wow.
0: Fred showed up here this morning. We thought he'd come to pay the money, but he told us he didn't have it. And Jason said there wasn't any reason to spend more time on it, said they might as well go to the police.
2: Mm-hmm.
0: That's when Fred told us that he could get the money out at the racetrack. He wanted Jason to drive him out there.
2: Is that what happened?
0: Yeah. At first, Jason didn't want to, you know, with his sore shoulder.
2: Yes, ma'am.
0: He told Fred to take a bus. Fred said he didn't have any money and begged my husband to drive him, told him how he'd pay the money he owed and have enough to get home.
2: Yeah.
0: Well, they left here about 11.
1: Did this Fred Madison say who he was going to get the money from?
0: No. Just that it was some friend.
2: Can you give us a description of your husband's car?
0: Yes. I've got the license number, too, if you want it.
2: How about a description of both men?
0: Well, I can give you that.
2: All right, Miss Allen.
0: Sergeant?
2: Yes, ma'am.
0: You've been through this kind of thing before. You ought to know.
2: What's that?
0: About Jason. Do you think he's all right?
2: Well, I wouldn't know, Miss Elmer. We'll try to find out.
0: We've been so close the last 10 years, ever since he stopped drinking. I guess that's what I'm afraid of more than anything else. Him starting up again.
2: Yes, ma'am, I can understand.
0: Do you think he might have started up again?
2: Well, I wouldn't know that either, but I'd say things might be in your favor.
0: Well, how's that?
2: Well, 10 years is a long time.
0: Yeah?
2: Good habits are hard to break, too. Before we left the store, we got a complete description of Jason Helmer and Fred Madison. We also got Madison's address and the license number of the car they were driving. Mrs. Helmer gave us a recent photograph of her husband, and we checked with R&I on both men. We found a record on each one of them. Helmer had been booked 12 times for drunk. The last one was over 10 years ago. Madison had been picked up for drunk, suspicion of burglary, and writing checks without sufficient funds. We checked the jails and the hospitals, and we found that neither man had been booked in the last 5 hours. We went back to the office and got out a local and an APB on both men and the car. 9:46 p.m. We drove out to talk to Fred Madison. There was no one at home, but we got the information that his wife was employed at a restaurant on Clay Street. We went over to see her.
3: Can I help you?
1: Yeah. I'd like to see Mrs. Madison, please.
3: Who are you?
2: Police officers. This is my partner, Frank Smith. My name's Friday. Here's our identification.
3: Uh-huh. Well, I'm Lorna Madison. What do you want?
2: A few questions we'd like to ask.
3: You mind going in the back to talk? I don't want everybody in the place to know my business.
2: All right.
3: Booth back here. Not hard enough to keep the job. Go ahead. Sit down.
2: Oh.
1: Thank you.
3: Can I get you some coffee?
2: No, thank you.
1: No, ma'am.
3: I don't have to ask you what this is all about, I guess.
2: Beg pardon?
3: Something about Fred?
2: Yes, ma'am.
3: What'd he do?
2: Well, we're not sure that he's done anything yet, Miss Madison.
3: Then why are you here?
2: We're trying to find him.
3: He is in trouble.
1: We just want to talk to him.
2: Could you tell us where he might be?
3: He should be home. Are you tied there?
2: Yes, we have.
3: Well, I don't know then. He left this morning and said he'd be home early.
2: Have you heard from him?
3: No.
2: Did he say where he was going when he left?
3: The racetrack.
2: Was he going with anybody, would you know?
3: He didn't say.
2: What kind of work does your husband do, Miss Madison?
3: He's a collector.
1: What's that?
3: He collects corks and bottles.
1: Ma'am?
3: I'm trying to tell you he doesn't work. He just drinks.
2: Mm-hmm. And how could he afford to go to the races?
3: He can't. The only money he's got is what he can borrow from other people to steal from my purse.
2: Mm-hmm. Did he say why he was going to the races?
3: No, I don't care what he does anymore. I tried to help him, but he doesn't make any effort to change. Just goes on drinking and feeling sorry for himself.
2: Any idea of where he'd go if he was drinking?
3: Any place where he can mooch a drink. He's even tried it here.
2: Can you give us the name of any of the places?
3: Yeah, I can tell you, but will you tell me what he's done?
2: Well, it's just like we said, Miss Madison. We're not sure that he's done anything yet.
3: But the truth?
2: Yes, ma'am. We'd just like to talk to him.
3: All right. I think I can help you find him. I got a phone call earlier this evening.
2: From your husband?

0: No, from a friend of ours in the valley, David Neeson. Fred had called him. Fred wanted to use his place tonight. Davis said he could. I asked him if Fred had been drinking. He said he couldn't tell, but I know he has. Follows a pattern.
1: How's that, Miss Manson?
0: He's done it before. Go out to David's place, drink himself into a stupor. David always calls me, so I won't worry. Could I ask something in your offices?
1: All right.
0: If you find him there, will you do what you can for him?
1: What, do you think it's going to do any good?
0: What do you mean, Mr. Friday?
1: I don't think he'd take our help, would he?
0: Why?
1: He didn't want yours. Miss Madison gave us the address of the place where her husband was supposed to be. We also got the address and phone number of David Neeson. We put in a call to him, but he hadn't heard from Madison. Frank and I left the restaurant and drove out to the San Fernando Valley. On the way out, it started to rain. 3113 Nordhoff Street was a small redwood house. We parked the car and walked up onto the porch. Frank tried the door. Better try it again.
2: Yeah.
3: Yeah, who's there?
1: Madison, open the door.
3: Sorry, I didn't order anything.
1: Come on, Madison, open up.
4: Doesn't sound like he's doing too good.
1: Yeah.
4: What do you want?
1: Let's talk inside.
4: Well, sure. Wouldn't keep anybody out at night like this. Come on in.
1: Police officers.
4: Yeah. Well, let's go over by the fire, huh? It's cold out here in the middle of the room.
1: You Fred Madison?
4: Well, that's what you call me when you pounded on the door.
1: That's right.
4: You friends of Dave's?
1: We've talked to him.
4: He's a nice fellow, old Dave. This is his house, you know.
1: Yeah, we know.
4: Nice place. Roof's tight. Good bar. He's a great friend, old Dave.
1: Come on, get up.
4: Yeah. How you fellas like a drink, you know, something to keep the chill out?
1: No, we don't want one. We think you've had enough, too.
4: Well, how about you, mister?
2: No.
4: Okay. But don't say I didn't try
1: to... Put the glass down, Madison. You're going to have enough trouble answering our questions as it is.
4: Well, that's just where you're wrong.
1: You're right.
4: Yeah. One thing everybody says about old Fred, he can handle his booze. You've never seen old Fred swinging.
1: Put that glass down.
4: Okay. I'd like to cooperate. Mind if I sit down?
1: Here, I'll help you. Sit right here.
4: All right. Oh, Dave, ought to get some cushions for these benches.
1: Oh. Yeah, you want to start talking now?
4: Whenever you're ready.
1: What'd you do today?
4: All day?
1: That's right.
4: Nothing, absolutely nothing.
1: Where'd you go?
4: Took a little ride out to the track.
2: The races?
4: Yeah, took a little ride.
1: Did you go by yourself?
4: Mm-hmm.
1: I said, did you go to the races by yourself?
4: Well, as a matter of fact, I didn't.
2: Who'd you go with?
4: A friend of mine.
2: What's his name?
4: Well, you don't know him.
1: Give us his name.
4: Jason Homer.
1: Tell us what happened.
4: Well, nothing. We drove out there and saw the horses.
2: Did you make any bets?
4: No.
1: Then why'd you go?
4: I like horses.
1: You know that's not the reason. Now, come on.
4: Okay, I went out to collect some money.
1: From who?
4: Why are you asking all these questions?
1: Did you get the money?
4: Yeah.
1: What'd you do with it?
4: I don't think that's any of your business.
1: You do anything wrong with it?
4: No.
1: Well, then you don't mind telling us, do you?
4: Pay the bill.
1: To who?
4: Jason.
2: How much you owe him?
4: $100. Listen, I don't like all these questions. The way you guys came in here, I don't like it at all. I don't think I'm going to answer anything more for you.
1: I think you are. Now, where'd you go after you left the track? Come on, Madison.
4: Told you, drove out to the valley.
2: Homer go with you?
4: Yes, he did.
1: Who drove?
4: Me. Jason has a sore shoulder.
1: All right.
4: We stopped at a bar, had a couple of drinks. Homer was feeling pretty good that he got paid.
2: How about Homer? Did he have anything to drink?
4: Who?
2: Homer.
4: Yeah, yeah, a couple.
1: What was the name of the bar?
4: What?
1: The bar. What's the name of it?
4: Well, I don't know.
1: You stopped at a place and you don't know the name of it?
4: That's the way it is. It doesn't matter what name's on the outside anyway. Just what's on the bottles. That's what's important.
2: All right. What happened then?
4: Jason said he had to go home. He wanted me to call his wife and tell her he was on the way.
2: Did you?
4: Yeah.
1: What time was that?
4: Oh, I guess about 5:30, someplace in there.
1: Yeah.
4: Well, we sat around and had a couple more and then he left.
2: You stayed on after Homer left, huh?
4: Yeah.
1: Who paid for the drinks?
4: Well, who do you think? Me.
1: How much money did you collect out of the track?
4: $100. Collected it and then paid Jason.
1: All right, let's see your wallet.
4: Why?
1: Come on, get it up. How much money?

0: got?
1: I don't know, not much.
0: Well, take a guess, will you?
1: $20, $30.
0: All right, open your wallet and count it.
1: Well, it might be better if you did.
0: I said you count it.
1: Okay, but don't get mad at me if I do it wrong.
0: We'll try not to.
1: All right. Let's see, there's 10, 20, 25, 26, 27. $27, that and the change I still got in my pocket. You want me to count that, too?
0: Never mind.
1: I'll be glad to do it for you.
0: Let me see your wallet.
1: Well, certainly. Here you are.
0: You keep the money. Now give me the wallet.
1: That wallet's a present from my wife.
0: Mm.
1: Real nice. A quarter of them leather.
0: Mm.
1: Not a stitch in it, you know. All folded.
0: Okay, here. Put it back in your pocket.
1: Yeah, thank you.
0: Where'd you get the money, Madison?
1: From in my wallet.
0: Before that.
1: I had it.
0: Since when?
1: This morning.
0: I won't hold.
1: Why?
0: We got it that you were broke this morning.
1: Oh, I got it now. Now I have got it.
0: You have, huh?
1: You think I'm a thief, isn't that it?
0: We'll let you tell us.
1: No deal.
0: Huh?
1: I didn't steal it.
0: All right, then where'd you get it?
1: From my bank.
0: When'd you get it?
1: Tonight.
0: Well, you're going to have to do a little better than that, Madison.
1: Well, I don't know why. Be perfectly happy to prove it to you.
0: When you're ready, huh?
1: All right, I'll show you. Take you right out there. You think all the banks close at the same time, don't you?
0: Go ahead.
1: Well, you're wrong. Mine's always open. Of course, it don't pay any interest, but it's there and it's always open.
0: All right, let's go.
1: Sure. Take you right out there. It's out in Canoga Park.
0: You got a coat?
1: No, sir. Hey, how about a little drink before we go, huh? Kind of warm.
0: Put that down. I told you once. You've had enough of that.
1: Ain't that much. Hate to figure what'd happen if I ever ran out. Hate to think about it. Be terrible to have to go without it.
0: Well, I'll tell you something.
1: What's that?
0: If that bank of yours isn't there, you're going to get the chance. Because of Fred Madison's condition, it was difficult to know how much of the truth he was telling us. We went back to the car and started to drive toward Canoga Park. On the way, we stopped and put in a call to Mrs. Helmer. Her husband still hadn't returned. Madison directed us to drive to a ranch-type house on Kelvin Avenue. By the time we got there, it stopped raining. We parked the car and walked up to the house. There were no lights on and no answer when we rang the bell.
2: All right, Madison, you through playing games now?
1: Bank's out in the backyard.
0: What?
1: Backyard. There's a barbecue out there. The bank's the tin can near there.
0: All right, show us.
1: Sure. I used to live in this house.
0: That's so?
1: Yeah, always figured that someday I was going to need some money. One time I just went out and buried some. Figured there'd be a time when I was going to need it.
2: Yeah.
1: And it's a tin can near the barbecue.
0: What time are you here today?
1: Well, I don't know. I don't have a watch.
0: Haven't got any idea, huh?
1: Sorry. That catch is kind of tricky. You got to pull it towards you. I always meant to fix that when we lived here.
0: All right, now where's the barbecue?
1: Well, one of you got a flashlight? Now, let me have it.
0: You tell us where you want it pointed.
1: Gee, you don't trust anybody.
0: Where's the barbecue?
1: It's over in the corner of the yard right near the fence.
0: Where, over here?
1: Now, swing the light over to the left.
0: All right.
2: There's nothing there.
1: Maybe I made a mistake. It's been a while since I've been here. There must be in the other corner of the yard.
0: Over here, huh?
1: Yeah.
0: All right. Take a good look. You're not doing so good tonight, are you, Madison?
1: I don't understand. I saw it today.
0: Mm-hmm.
2: Probably the owner of the house.
0: Yeah, we'll check with him.
1: I sure don't understand it. Right in the corner of the yard near the fence.
3: Some of you fellas are looking for?
0: Police officer, sir. We tried the door. There wasn't anybody home.
3: Can you tell me what this is all about?
0: You live here, do you?
3: That's right. What are you looking for?
0: You know anything about a barbecue pit in the backyard here?
3: Yeah, what?
0: You want to tell us where it is?
3: I tore it down 3 months ago.
0: We returned Fred Madison to the office for further interrogation. Frank and I attempted to talk to him without result. He said he couldn't remember where he'd gotten the money. He couldn't tell us where Jason Helmer was. We put in a call to the missing man's home, but he still hadn't returned. We rechecked the hospitals and the jails without result. 1:14 a.m. We were ready to give it up for the night. Frank went over to the office, and I got Madison ready to leave.
1: You going to take me to jail now?
0: You called it. Come on.
1: Joe.
0: Hold it up, Madison. What do you got?
2: A call just came in about Helmer's car.
0: Hmm.
2: I just found it.
0: While men from the business office took Madison over to the main jail for booking, Frank and I drove out to the valley again. Helmer's car had been

0: found about a mile off Topanga Canyon Boulevard on Farview Road. It was back off the road and partially hidden by the trees. When we got there, a radio car was standing by. We talked to the officer.
1: Take a look at the back. Stuff on the ground there. I covered it with the boxes in case it started to rain again.
0: That's good.
1: These stains here on the ground, I don't know if they're going to mean anything.
0: You got anything we can use to open this trunk?
1: I'll check our car.
0: All right.
2: What do you think?
0: I don't know. Better get in touch with the crime lab, have them come out and go over the place.
2: Yeah.
1: Yeah. I got something. Right.
0: Mm-hmm. Thanks.
2: Can you get it?
0: Put that light over here, will you?
2: Yeah. How's that?
0: That's better.
1: You need some help?
0: No. Okay, got it here. Once more ought to do it now. Yeah, there we are. Let's get it open now. Thought maybe we'd be wrong.
2: Yeah.
0: Chalmers. We put in a call to the crime lab, and they came out and made an investigation of the scene. From what we could tell, Helmer had been killed by some sort of blunt instrument. His empty wallet was in the trunk beside the body. 6:48 a.m. We had Fred Madison brought from his cell.
3: I feel lousy. My head feels like it don't belong to me.
2: Why don't you tell us the truth?
3: Well, you haven't told me what this is about. There's no reason why I should answer your questions if I don't know what you're trying to get at.
0: We told you. We want the truth.
3: All these questions over and over, the same things.
0: You can make it easy on yourself.
3: Well, how?
0: Come up with the right answers.
3: But I told you.
2: Yeah, like the bar you went to called the I Don't Know, huh?
3: I'd tell you the name if I knew. I've been drinking pretty good.
2: I'll get it.
0: All right.
2: Yeah. Here, Joe.
0: Madison?
2: Yeah?
0: This is about your bank.
2: What do you mean?
0: Let's explain where you got the money.
2: What?
0: When you took the currency from Helmer's wallet, you left three perfect prints on one of the celluloid envelopes.
2: You mean something has happened to Helmer?
4: You tell us.
0: Come on, you can drop the bluff. These prints are enough to indict you. You want to tell us?
2: He was going to send me to jail. I didn't get the money at the track. I tried to get him to give me some more time.
0: Yeah.
2: I was so righteous about it, said I had enough time. He was going to go to the police.
0: Mm-hmm.
2: I pleaded with him, but he wouldn't listen. It happened real quick. Maybe if I hadn't been drinking, it might not have been this way. I don't know.
4: Yeah.
2: When I started to think about the big trouble was in, I figured it was all on account of money.
0: Is that right?
2: There really was a guy at the track, you know. He was going to lend me the money to pay home.
0: Mm-hmm.
2: If he'd loaned me the money, it would have solved everything.
0: What was another way?
2: What do you mean?
0: That money you owed Helmer?
2: Yeah.
0: You could have worked for it.
5: Frederick Carson Madison was tried and convicted of murder in the first degree and received sentence as prescribed by law. On recommendation of the jury, he was sentenced to life imprisonment in the state penitentiary, San Quentin, California.
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0: Ladies and gentlemen, the story you are about to hear is true. The names have been changed to protect the innocent.
1: Dragnet.
0: You're a detective sergeant. You're assigned a robbery detail. In the past 5 weeks, an unidentified holdup man has robbed 12 drugstores. He's taken money and narcotics. There's no lead to who he is or where he is. Your job, find him.
2: It was Tuesday, March 16th. It was warm in Los Angeles. We were working the day watch out of robbery detail. My partner's Frank Smith. The boss is Chief of Detectives Thad Brown. My name's Friday. We were on our way out from the office, and it was 9:36 a.m. when we got to the corner of Hobart Boulevard and Westmoreland. Petitioner Drugstore.
3: In the back.
2: Yeah.
4: Something you want?
2: Yes, sir. We'd like to see Harry Tishner.
4: Hey, I'm him.
2: Police officers. This is Frank Smith. My name's Friday.
5: Hello. How you doing, sir?
4: About the robbery, huh?
2: Would you like to tell us what happened?
4: I was robbed.
2: We'd just like you to tell us how.
4: Oh, now I'm with you. Yeah, I'm right with you. Let's go back and sit down. Get to telling the story and time just melts away.
2: Yes, sir.
4: Might as well be comfortable while we all fall out.
2: Yes, sir. This all right here?
4: Yeah. Like a phosphate or something?
2: No, sir. No,
5: thanks.
4: Okay. And let's quit all this fooling around and get on to business. Want me to tell you about the holdup?
2: Yes, sir. We'd like that.
4: Good. That's just what I'm going to do.
2: Go ahead.
4: Aren't you going to take anything down, right?
2: Well, yes, sir. As soon as you tell us the story, now, if you'd like to start in.
4: Well, came in about 8.
2: That was this morning?
4: Yes. Just walked right in the door, came back to the prescription counter, and stood there.
2: Mm-hmm.
4: Had this little piece of paper in his hand. I figured it was from a doctor, you know, prescribed medicine?
2: Yes, sir.
4: Wasn't.
2: Well, go ahead. What was it?
4: Note. Written on there like this. This is a stick-up. Don't make any noise.
2: It was a note, huh?
4: Just push the note across the counter. I didn't have to have anybody push me off a cliff to know what was going on.
2: No, sir.
4: I was being robbed.
2: Yes, sir. Do you want to go ahead?
4: Well, after he showed me the note, he kind of pushed me back into the little room at the rear of the store. You know, kind of store place.
2: Now, did he say anything to you at all?
4: Not a word. Just pointed with that gun for me to get into the back room. I went.
2: I see. What happened then?
4: He pushed me down to the floor and then tied my hands and feet.
2: What did he use?
4: You mean to tie me up?
2: Yes, sir.
4: Rope.
2: Oh. Well, did he bring it into the store with him?
4: No, sir. He picked it up in household on his way back to the prescription counter.
2: I see. Go ahead, please.
4: As soon as we got to the storeroom, he took off the label and then undid the rope. He made a loop and put it around my feet. Next thing I knew, I was all trussed up like a rolled roast, ready for the oven.
2: Yes, sir.
4: I'll say one thing for the guy, though.
2: What's that?
4: He's very neat. Tied good knots.
2: Yes, sir.
4: Other officers, the ones in the black and white car, you know.
2: Yes, sir.
4: Them.
2: Yeah, what about them?
4: Oh, yeah. Well, they took the ropes with them. They said something about taking them to a laboratory.
2: Mm-hmm.
4: Well, you can see if you want to. It's very neat.
2: Yes, sir. What happened after the bandit tied you up?
4: Robbed me.
2: You personally?
4: Yes, personally and otherwise.
2: Well, sir, would you please tell us?
4: Well, first off, he went to the safe and took the tin box out. Opened it right up and took the money.
5: Is that all he stole from the cash box?
4: Yeah. I had some government bonds in there, but he didn't take those.
2: Uh-huh.
4: Guess he knew they wouldn't do him any good.
2: All right, sir.
4: He didn't take them. Took the money, but didn't take the government bonds.
2: According to what you told the officers this morning, the thief took a supply of narcotics, too. Is that correct?
4: Yes, he got them from the safe, too.
2: Well, now, after he finished with the safe, what happened?
4: He left. He walked out of the place. He just ambled right out.
2: During the time he was in the store, he didn't say anything at all, is that right?
5: Did anybody else come in while he was here?
4: You mean like a customer?
5: Yes, sir.
4: No. Oh, excuse me.
2: That might be our office, Mr. Tishner. We left this number.
4: Okay. If it is, I'll tell you.
2: Thank you.
4: Tishner Drugs. Uh-huh. Oh, yeah, Mrs. Kentworthy. No, shouldn't be. Uh-huh. No, I can't do that. If you have your doctor call me, I'll make it up and send it over. Yeah. No, not without a prescription. Uh-huh. Okay. Well, I'll call you when it's ready, then, and you can send Lanny over. Right. Bye, Mrs. Cantlevy. Huh? Oh, well, if that's the way you feel, I won't. Oh, sure. Okay. Goodbye. Gee, I can't imagine why she'd say a thing like that. Just no reason at all.
1: Sir?
4: Mrs. Cantlevy told me when her son comes over to get the prescription not to give him any candy.
2: Oh, I see.
4: I usually throw in a licorice ripper, though.
2: Mm-hmm.
4: Don't want me to do it. It's too bad.
2: Yes, sir. I wonder if we could go ahead with the description.
4: Sure, I guess so.
2: Well, now, from what you told the investigating officers, the man's about 35 to 38. Is that right?
4: Mm-hmm.
2: Light in color, 5 feet 10, 175 pounds, no visible marks or scars. Is that right?
4: Well, I guess that's pretty close.
2: Well, if there's anything different, we'd appreciate you telling us now.
4: No, not with you. Because I can't understand why Mr. Cadworthy would say a thing like that. Any licorice whip. Little bitty thing.
2: Yes, sir, we understand.
4: Like that. Couldn't hurt anybody.
5: Yes, sir, would you be able to identify the holdup man if you saw him again?
4: Oh, yeah, no trouble. I'd know him.
2: Uh-huh.
4: He'd never say a thing like that.
2: Sir?
4: The fellow who robbed me.
2: What do you mean?
4: Oh, on the way out, the way I was laying, I saw him stop. Right up there with the can and magazine. Stopped dead in his tracks. He went over to help himself.
2: Mm-hmm.
4: Took the top off and helped himself a handful. Sure must like them.
2: What was that, sir?
4: Licorice whips. Just reached into the jar and took a handful.
2: After that, he left, is that right?
4: Yeah. As soon as he put his gloves back on.
2: What was that?
4: Couldn't work the top of the jar with the gloves, so he took them off.
2: No.
4: Used his bare hands.
2: A.M. Frank put in a call to Harlan Stahl and Leighton Fingerprints. We asked him to come out and go over the glass candy jar. While we waited for him, Frank and I checked the list of stolen narcotics with the druggist, Harry Tishner. We also made arrangements for him to come downtown and look through the mug books. When the glass candy jar was checked, Harlan Stahl was able to come up with two partial prints. They were enough for comparison, but not for identification. 11:15 a.m. Frank and I left the store and spent the rest of the afternoon checking out the list of names we'd gotten from the stats office. Several of the possibles looked good, but after each one of them was investigated, we still didn't have a suspect in custody. Wednesday morning, March 17th, at 8:06 a.m., Frank and I met in the squad room.
5: Morning, Joe.
2: Hi.
5: I tried to call you this morning, thought maybe you'd want to stop and have some breakfast.
2: No, I left the house early.
5: Uh-huh.
2: You checked the book?
5: Yeah.
2: Anything?
5: Skipper wants to talk to us.
2: Oh, I figured that'd happen. Is he in now?
5: Yeah.
2: Well, come on, let's get it over with.
6: Yet. I'm going to try and line it up this afternoon. Yeah, I'll call you back. Mm-hmm. Yeah, they're here right now. Bye.
2: Do you want to see us, Captain?
6: Yeah, come in, sit down. Going in, I won't tell you who's on my back about this thing, and you don't give me any excuses, right?
2: Uh-huh.
6: Where are you?
2: Still in front of the first store.
6: That's how long ago?
2: Yeah, it's been 5 weeks.
6: What do you know about him?
2: WMA, description, closed.
6: Match on all the jobs?
5: Close enough so we know it's the same guy.
6: Okay, what else?
2: He uses a stolen car to get to the store. He drives it away. Isn't too careful to hide the license plate. We've been able to come up with 3 out of the 5.
6: Check the cars out?
2: Yeah, clean. Not a print on them. Nothing else.
5: Picked up something yesterday. Should help when we nail them.
6: What's that?
5: Well, Stahl lifted a couple of partials from a candy jar. That'll be enough for comparison.
6: Can't make the suspect on them, huh?
2: No, it's not enough to classify.
6: What about the narcotics he's taking? You show up anyplace?
2: No, not that we can find. We've been down all the alleys. There's nothing there. Talk to Lucarelli. Hop squad's got nothing on it.
6: If none of it's showing up, then it could mean he's using the stuff himself.
2: That's what we got figured.
6: How about the stats office?
2: They spend much more time down there. They're going to put us to work with the machines.
6: Informants?
2: Well, they've given us smiles. That's about all.
6: You think they're holding?
2: No.
6: Come over here. Take a look at the map. Where he's picking the places, he set up a pretty definite operating schedule. Here... Venice Boulevard, Kingsley Drive, Western, Adams, Washington, the rest of them. They're all grouped in this area.
2: Yeah.
6: You got to figure he's going to keep working the vicinity until he hits them all. Then maybe he'll move on to something else.
2: Might help if we could come up with a reason that he's working there.
6: Anything he can come up with has got to help.
2: Yeah, we know.
6: It's true that he's been using the narcotics himself. It's just a matter of time before we hand this one over to homicide. He's going to walk into a store. Somebody's going to give him trouble. If he's on the needle, he isn't going to take it.
2: Yeah.
6: So it adds up to a big stop. The past.
2: Well, if we work the area, it's going to take a lot of men, you know.
6: We'll get them. I talked to Stoner. He's taking care of all the help you need from here. If 4 teams available, you can call Metro Division for whatever else you need.
2: All right, we'll set it up for tonight, then.
6: Check with communications. Make sure you've got the 3 ways working.
2: Right.
6: This guy's been pressing his luck for a long time.
2: Yeah.
6: I'm bound to run short on it sometime. Robbery done, huh? Yeah. When? Hmm. Okay, we'll take care of him. Looks like he just got partners.
2: What do you mean?
6: Your boy just made it 13, drugstore out on Pico.
2: Yeah.
6: They don't expect the victim to live.
2: Frank and I left the office and drove over to Georgia Street Receiving Hospital. We talked with the officer on duty. He told us that the victim's name was George Raylor. He owned a small neighborhood drugstore at the corner of Pico Boulevard and Vineyard Avenue. He went on to say that he didn't have all of the particulars of the beating, but that it had occurred during the commission of a robbery. We talked to Dr. Sebastian. He told us that the elderly man was suffering from a fractured skull, broken ribs, and possible internal injuries. He added that from Raylor's appearance, it looked as if he'd been beaten about the head and shoulders with a heavy instrument and then kicked in the chest. We left word to call as soon as he could be questioned, and we drove over to the store on Pico.
1: Yes, there's something I can do for you?
2: Police officers.
1: Well, how's Mr. Raylor? You seen him?
2: No, we haven't, Jess.
1: You heard anything? Is he going to be all right?
2: Well, we don't know that yet.
1: I sure hope so. Yeah, the guy who hit him sure did a job. Just beat him something awful.
2: Yeah, we know.
1: Not enough just hitting him, but then he knocked him down and stomped him. Awful.
5: You hear when it happened?
1: Yeah, I saw the whole thing.
2: You want to tell us what happened?
1: You mean for the investigation?
2: That's right.
1: Okay.
5: You want to give us your name first?
1: Calvin Webster.
2: You work here in the store, do you, son?
1: Yeah, that's right. Sort of a general left hand.
2: What was it?
1: Well, you see, Mrs. Raylor's his right hand. I'm the left.
2: Yeah. Mm-hmm.
1: She wasn't here today and down having her hair fixed. Probably just as good.
2: All right, Webster. You want to tell us?
1: Well, Paul came in about 8:30, right after we opened. He came in and went back to the prescription counter. I was going back to tell him that Mr. Raylor would be right out, and then he was.
2: Raylor?
1: Yeah, he was back checking the stock on vitamin pills. We do a big business in them. I have to have a pretty careful watch on the supply. Wouldn't want to get caught short.
2: All right, go ahead.
1: Well, the fellow, the hold-up man, you know.
2: Yeah, go ahead.
1: We took this little piece of paper out of his coat. I figured it was a prescription. Looked like it.
2: Mm-hmm.
1: Well, it wasn't. It turned out to be the note where he said he wanted the money.
2: Mm-hmm. Did you see the note?
1: Well, not so as I can read it. First I knew there was something wrong when Mr. Raylor started to yell at the guy. I told him to get out of the store. Ran around the counter and tried to grab him.
2: Mm-hmm.
1: Yelling all the time for me to call the police. Call the cops. Call the cops like that, he yelled at me.
2: What'd you do?
1: I looked to see if I had a dime.
2: What?
1: Well, you see, in the past, Mr. Raylor's had trouble with people making phone calls on a private phone, so he had one of those little lock things put on it. You can answer incoming calls, but you can't phone out.
2: I see.
1: So I needed a dime to call the cops.
2: Yeah.
1: Well, I didn't have one. Only 75 cents for my lunch. A half and a quarter.
2: I see.
1: Well, all this time, Mr. Raylor's yelling. He's yelling, and the robber's hitting him. I didn't know what to do.
2: Uh-huh.
1: I thought about running back and trying to help, but Mr. Raylor don't like for nobody to do something different than what he says.
2: Yeah.
1: He told me to phone.
2: Yeah, sure.
1: Well, then all of a sudden, bang, a fella hit Mr. Raylor with a gun. Took it right out of his pocket and hit him on the head. Next thing, Mr. Raylor's on the floor. This fella's stomping him.
2: Mm-hmm.
1: Well, I couldn't just stand by no more, so I went back to help. Too late.
2: What was that?
1: It was too late. Mr. Raylor was on the floor, and this guy was pointing a gun at me and was leaving the store. I didn't see how it'd help any to try and stop him.
2: Was there anybody else in the store at the time?
1: No, just Mr. Raylor and me. We just opened up. Still kind of getting ready for the day.
5: Did you get a good look at this guy?
1: Oh, yeah. I saw him good.
2: All right, then you'll be able to give us a description.
1: Yeah, I'll tell you how he looked.
5: Did you see if he drove a car?
1: I guess so.
2: But don't you know for sure?
1: Well, no, I didn't go out after him. I figured that it'd take somebody a lot bigger than me to stop him. Besides, I had to take care of Mr. Raylor.
2: I see. Did you see the gun he was using?
1: Yeah, I got a real good look at it when he was hitting the bar.
2: That's fine. What kind of a gun was it?
1: A pistol. You know, like you see in the movies.
5: Now, look, son, was it a revolver or an automatic?
1: I think it was a revolver. It had a barrel on it. Short. About that long?
2: Uh-huh. We'd like you to come downtown and look at some pictures, if you would.
1: At the City Hall?
2: That's right.
1: I'll be glad to help out as soon as Mrs. Raylor comes back. I'll go with you.
2: All right, fine.
1: I can't leave the store alone, you know.
2: Uh-huh. You want to give us the description of the man now?
1: You bet. Sure hope you catch the fella.
2: So do we.
1: This is the same guy I've been reading about in the papers?
2: That's right.
1: He's mean. Real mean, doing a thing like that to Mr. Raylor.
2: Yeah, we know.
1: He's been getting away with it for a long time, hasn't he? Just like a guy running up a big bill.
2: That's right. He'll pay it. As soon as someone arrived to take care of the drugstore, we took Calvin Webster down to the City Hall. He was shown all of the mug books and pictures of recent parolees. He was unable to make an identification. We had him returned to his home, and Frank and I checked with Dr. Sebastian over at Georgia Street Receiving Hospital. He told us that the latest victim had been transferred to the county hospital and was out of the critical stage. He went on to say, however, that it would be several hours before we'd be able to talk to him. We checked with Captain Donahoe and Lieutenant Stoner. We also contacted officers from Metropolitan Division and made arrangements for the additional cars that we'd need in setting up the rolling stakeout. That night at 7:30 p.m., the plan was put into operation. 10 undercover cars maintained a watch on the drugstores in the area. All suspicious vehicles were checked on. All pedestrians loitering in the vicinity were interrogated. Our suspect remained free. 3 days went by without result. The bandit had stopped his operations. On Sunday, March 21st, Frank and I were driving up Western Avenue just north of Pico.
3: What do you think?
2: I don't know. Maybe after he had that trouble with Railer, he decided to call it quits.
3: Doesn't figure.
2: Huh?
3: Guy that's had the breaks he has, not going to let something like a beating stop him.
2: Well, hope you're right.
7: All units on frequency one, stand by. All units on frequency one, stand by.
2: It might be a good one.
3: Yeah.
7: Stand by 1J14. All units in the vicinity of 1947 Wilson Place, 1947 Wilson Place. An officer needs help, code 3. All units in the vicinity of 1947 Wilson Place, an officer needs help, code 2.
3: You got the lens?
2: Yeah, here you are.
3: Think it might be our boys?
2: We'll know in a minute. Officer needs help. Of all the calls in the book, this is the one that no officer wants to get. Not because of an outdone sense of loyalty to a fellow police officer, but because it means that somebody has decided that lawful authority has no meaning for them. Such a person is an extreme menace to every citizen in the city. By showing that they have no respect for the competence of an armed professional officer, they have also shown that they will not consider for an instant the life of an unarmed citizen. By the time we arrived at the scene, there were 14 police units in attendance. From one of the officers, we got the story.
8: You know, I was working the street, saw this young guy run out of liquor store, stopped to see what was going on.
2: Yeah?
8: Told the fellow to stop. Didn't make any difference.
3: Kept going, huh?
8: Yeah. Officer in the car told him to stop or he'd shoot. The suspect turned around and fired at the policeman.
2: How is he?
8: Flesh wound.
3: What about the suspect?
8: Well, he didn't get the chance to fire more than twice.
2: At him over there?
8: Yeah.
2: Anything from the owner of the liquor store?
8: Well, just that the suspect tried to hold him up. He walked in, showed him a note. The owner went along with it. Handed over the money, and then the suspect left. That's it.
3: Better take a look.
2: Yeah.
3: Well, it might be a break.
2: It's a hard way to get it, isn't
3: yeah.
2: it? Yeah. I'll take a look.
3: How about it?
2: Well, I can't tell for sure.
3: Huh?
2: Description doesn't match too good.
3: Yeah?
2: No. I don't think it's our suspect.
0: Listening to Dragnet, the authentic story of your police force in action.
2: The wounded police officer was taken to George Street Receiving Hospital for treatment. The suspect was removed to the county morgue. Pictures were taken, and when they were shown to the victims of the drugstore bandit, they all said he was not the man we were after. The rolling stakeout continued without result. During the next week, we answered several 211 calls in drugstores, but the M.O. the thief used eliminated him as our suspect. Thursday, March 25th, Frank and I checked into the squad room.
3: How's it going, Joe?
2: You're kind of tired.
3: Yeah. I'm going to get this one wrapped up, and I'm going to try to take a few days off.
2: Okay. Robbery Friday. Yes, that's right. No, we're handling. But when was that? All right, would you like to give me that address? All right, yes, I have it. We'll check it out. Might be something in. Thanks for letting us know. Right. What was that? No, if it turns out, we'll let you know. Right. Thanks again. Bye.
3: What do you got?
2: Call from a radio unit out in Hollywood.
3: Yeah.
2: They answered at 4:15 this morning. A woman and her husband were having a brawl.
3: Uh-huh.
2: The man had left when the officers got there. The woman refused to make a complaint.
3: She placed the original call?
2: No, it came from one of the neighbors.
3: Uh-huh.
2: When the officers were leaving, the woman said she'd handle the beef herself, said she'd take care of her husband, called him a lousy hold-up man.
3: Yeah.
2: She made the statement she could put him in San Quentin inside of 5 minutes.
3: Well, if he's the guy we're looking for, I don't think we can do it that fast.
2: No, we can sure try. We left the office and drove out to the address I'd gotten on the phone. It was a small one-story house set well back on the lot. When we got there, the lights were on. Frank and I went up the front door and rang the bell.
9: Yeah.
2: Miss Kearney?
9: That's right.
2: Police officers like to talk to you.
9: What about?
2: Might be better if we talked inside.
9: All right.
2: My partner, Frank Smith. My name's Friday.
10: How you do?
9: Hi.
2: You alone here in the house?
9: Just the baby and me.
2: I see. Where's your husband?
9: Look, before I start telling you a lot, why don't you let me know what this is all about?
2: We got a report from a radio car that there was a disturbance here this morning. Is that right?
9: Wasn't anything. Me and Keith had a beef. Not even worth calling the cops about.
2: The officer said you made the remark that your husband was a hold-up man, that you could send him to prison. Is that right?
9: They talk a lot, don't they?
2: They listen more, lady.
10: You want to tell us what you meant?
9: Yeah.
2: Well, go ahead.
9: You go back and tell the little boys in the play suits they're wrong on this one.
2: Is that so?
9: Yeah, because I meant nothing. Nothing at all.
2: Pretty serious thing to say without a reason, though, isn't it?
9: This morning I had a reason.
2: Mark, you want to tell us what it was?
9: I don't see why not. Your cops start nosing around, you'll find out anyway. I got trouble with my old man.
2: What kind of trouble?
9: He's out with other women. Didn't come home last night. We had a beef about it. The cops were called and they used their big ears. You guys made the trip out here for nothing. Now beat it. Now look what you've done. He's playing fine, and you come in here and raise a big stink. You got him all upset.
10: I'll get him. Hey, here you are, fella.
4: Hey, no reason to cry.
2: What's your husband's full name?
9: Keith J. Kearney.
2: How long you lived in Los Angeles?
9: A little over 6 weeks.
2: Where are you from?
9: Idaho.
2: Your husband ever been in trouble with the police before?
9: Keith's got a hard time not being in trouble with anybody.
10: Has he ever been arrested?
9: I don't know.
2: How long have you been married?
9: 7 years.
2: And you don't know if he's ever been arrested?
9: No, I don't.
2: You got a picture of your husband?
9: You mean that you can have?
2: We'd like to take a look at it, yeah.
9: Out of luck, I haven't got one.
2: Does he work?
9: Nothing can help it.
2: Doesn't hold a job of any kind, huh?
9: No, Keith's a professional avoider. He doesn't like anything steady. Beginning to look like he means me, too.
2: What's he do with his time?
9: Nothing. Just lives it.
2: Is he here in the evening?
9: If he was, it wouldn't have been the beef this morning, and you wouldn't be asking a lot of questions. I don't know what you're trying to get me to say, but I can't go along with you. You got a problem with Keith, then talk to him. Leave me out of it.
2: I'll get it.
10: You know where your husband is now?
9: No.
10: You don't have any idea,
9: not
10: huh?
9: The least.
2: There you are, little fella. Here's your keys.
10: Your husband drive a car?
9: Yeah.
10: What kind is it?
9: 41 Plymouth.
2: When do you expect your husband back?
9: When he walks in the door.
2: All right, Miss Kearney, I think that'll do it. Sorry if we caused you any trouble.
9: You have and you're not.
2: All right, let's go, Frank. Good night.
10: Good night.
9: Good night.
10: Better check on the husband, huh?
2: Yeah. Wait a minute. Get a good look at those keys that the baby was playing with.
10: No, why?
2: Plastic tag on them had a license number.
10: Yeah.
2: One of the stolen cars used in the drugstore holdup. Frank and I went back to the car and drove around the block, parking up the street from the Kearney residence. We called the name of the man and his wife into R&I, but there was no record on either one of them. Because of the remark made by his wife and the finding of the car keys, it was decided to stake out on the house and wait for the husband to return. 7:30 p.m., 8:30, 9 p.m. The lights in the house went out, but there was still no sign of Keith Kearney. 10:30. We called the office and told them we'd waited out. 10:45 p.m.
10: Joe.
2: Yeah.
10: You see what kind it is?
2: Looks like a Plymouth. No.
10: Checks out, huh?
2: Yeah, let's take him.
11: All right, Kearney, hold it up. Watch it, Joe. Give it up, Kearney.
12: Keep away from me, cop.
10: He's trying to make his house.
2: Yeah.
11: Kearney, you're not going to make the front porch. Don't give your family any more trouble than they got. Now throw down that gun.
2: All right, let's give it back to him.
10: He's down, Joe.
2: Come on.
11: Kearney? Kearney?
2: Careful.
11: Go on, Kearney. Throw that gun away. You hear me?
2: Looks like he's hurt bad.
10: All right, hold it.
2: Yeah.
11: How about it?
2: He'll live. Call an ambulance.
11: Right.
13: You killed him? Did you kill him?
2: No, ma'am.
13: He's dead. You killed him.
2: He'll be all right.
13: Don't lie to me. Poor kid. You didn't give him a chance. Not fair. He didn't even have a chance.
2: You saw it all, lady.
13: Yeah, and it wasn't even a fair fight.
2: Never is when you pull a gun.
14: Keith Jarris Kearney was tried and convicted on 9 counts of robbery in the first degree and received sentence as prescribed by law. Robbery in the first degree is punishable by imprisonment for a period of not less than 5 years.
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0: ladies and gentlemen, the story you are about to hear is true. The names have been changed to protect the innocent.
1: Dragnet.
0: You're a detective sergeant. You're assigned the burglary detail. A man walks into a pawn shop and wants to sell a ring. Indications are that the ring is stolen. Your job? Find out.

0: the documented drama of an actual crime. For the next 30 minutes, in cooperation with the Los Angeles Police Department, you will travel step by step on the side of the law through an actual case transcribed from official police files. From beginning to end, from crime to punishment, Dragnet is the story of your police force in action.
1: It was Tuesday, June 17th. It was warm in Los Angeles. We were working the day watch out of burglary. My partner's Frank Smith. The boss is Captain Bernard. My name is Friday. We were assisting another team in checking out pawn shops, and it was 9:27 a.m. when we got to 552 South Main Street. Pacific Loan Company.
2: Hi, Joe. Frank.
1: Herb, how you doing?
2: What is it, business or pleasure?
3: A little of both.
1: I'd like to check the Bible, can Herb?
2: Sure thing. I'll get it for you.
3: Where's your partner?
2: He took the day off. Going to get some sunshine.
3: You picked a good day for it.
2: Yeah. Here you are, Joe.
1: Thank you. Herb, are these all the tickets for yesterday?
2: Yeah, it was kind of slow Monday.
1: Mm-hmm.
3: You find anything?
1: No, not what we want. Okay, thanks, Herb.
2: Oh, it's okay. You know, Joe, anytime we can help you fellas.
1: Yeah.
3: Say, Joe, while we're here, I'd like to look at a guitar.
1: What?
3: Not for me. You know me better than that. The only piece I know is it ain't gonna rain no more.
2: What's wrong with how dry I am?
3: It's funny. What do you got in a good guitar, Herb?
2: Well, come on down here. I'll show you some good buys.
3: One of my neighbors asked me to check if I had a chance. Wants to buy his kid one.
1: Mm-hmm.
3: What do you got?
2: Did he say how much you want to spend?
3: No, but I don't guess he wants to lay out too much. How about that one hanging up there, the one with the knobs on it?
2: Oh, that's an electric.
3: What's with the knob?
2: For volume.
3: Oh. How much?
2: That one, let's you have for $30.
3: I don't think he'll go that much. You got something cheaper? The kid can make his own volume. That's nice looking, though, don't you think, Joe?
1: Yeah.
2: Say, here's a good one, a Spanish.
3: Is that the regular kind?
2: That's right.
3: How much is it?
2: $12.
3: Well, that sounds more like his speed. Can I see it?
2: Sure thing. Yeah. It isn't tuned, but go ahead and strum it.
3: Uh-huh. But what should I be listening for?
2: Tone.
3: Oh.
2: Yeah, that's nice. Oh, excuse me, fellas.
1: Sure, go ahead, Herb.
2: Something I can help you with, sir?
4: Yeah, maybe I guess so.
3: How's it sound to you, Joe?
2: You want to step to the back?
1: I don't know. I'm with you. What do we listen for here?
3: Tone, you know.
1: Oh, yeah.
3: His neighbor told me he's pretty lucky.
1: How's that?
3: Well, his kid's been watching those singing cowboys on TV, so now he wants to be one with a guitar.
1: Mm-hmm.
3: This guy next door says he's glad his kid hasn't got all wrapped up in space shows.
1: Yeah.
3: Says he couldn't afford a spaceship.
1: Yeah. I don't guess there are too many second-hand spaceships for sale, are there?
2: Joe, I think he's trying to push your hot ring. I turn it down.
1: Go.
5: Hey, you, fella, hold it up.
6: You mean me?
1: That's right, police officers.
6: What's the matter?
1: Let's go over to the doorway. Right over here.
6: Well, why?
1: Come on, move. Now, hands over your head.
6: Come on. Turn around. All right, he's clean.
1: See your identification.
6: Like what?
1: You got a driver's license?
6: Yeah.
1: Get it out.
6: All right. Here.
1: Take it out of the wallet.
6: Sure.
1: Right, give it to me. James Fetter. Is this your true name?
6: Yeah.
1: You live at this address, 1201 South Grattan Street?
6: Yeah.
1: All right, here you are. What were you doing in that shop?
6: Oh, I went in to sell a ring.
1: Let's see it.
6: All right.
1: Here. The ring belonged to you?
6: Yeah.
1: I'm going to wait here, Frank. I'll check Herb.
6: All right.
1: Herb, you want to come out here a minute?
2: Sure.
1: Take a look here. Is that the man that tried to sell you the ring down there?
6: Yeah.
1: All right, now look at this. Is this the ring?
6: Mm-hmm. Yeah, it's an emerald. Real good stone.
1: Why'd you turn it down?
6: Well, I thought there was something wrong, like I said.
1: Yeah.
6: Well, he wanted to sell it for $20.
1: Yeah.
6: The ring's worth close to $1,000.
1: We took James Fetter to the office for questioning. Frank checked with R&I and found that he had a previous record. He'd been picked up on suspicion of burglary and had served one term for auto theft. The ring was examined and found to be genuine. Fetter maintained the ring belonged to him. After an hour of interrogation, he began to change his story.
7: All right, I didn't know what it was worth.
1: You mean the ring wasn't yours, then?
7: Yeah, if I'd known it was worth that much, I wouldn't have tried to sell it so cheap.
1: Well, where'd you get it?
7: I found it.
1: Where?
7: MacArthur Park.
3: When?
7: Last night. I go over there all the time in the evening.
1: Did you do anything about trying to find out who lost the ring?
7: Yeah, I checked in the papers and the lost and found. I guess I looked in all of them. I didn't see any ads, though, for a green ring.
3: Uh-huh.
7: Well, I looked at the ring real close. It didn't seem like a good stone, so I decided maybe it wasn't worth anything advertising.
1: No, but it was worth trying to sell, wasn't it?
7: Well, like I said, I ain't working. A few bucks would come in handy.
1: Yeah, sure.
7: You don't believe me, do you?
1: Well, you haven't given us much reason, have you? You started out lying. Why should we think different now?
7: Yeah, I Yes, I told you it was mine. I was afraid maybe you'd think I stole it.
3: But I told you the truth now.
1: You have.
3: I can prove it. You take me out there. You take me to that park right now.
1: What'll that prove?
3: Well, I'll show you just where I picked it up.
1: Well, now, if we wait until Sunday, the trip won't be wasted, will it?
3: Huh?
1: We can listen to band concert, too. We continued to question James Fetter, but we were unable to change his story. He was booked in on suspicion of violation of Section 459 PC and held for investigation. We made a check of his residence, his friends, and the places he was known to frequent. We could find nothing to hold him on. He came up on the overtime sheet and he was released. The ring was booked as found property. Friday, June 20th.
3: Morning, Joe.
1: Hi. Did you check the book?
3: Yeah, nothing in.
1: Mm-hmm.
2: Joe, letter for you.
1: Thank you.
2: Thanks.
1: Listen to this.
3: Hmm?
1: You did me a favor. Now I'm going to do you one. Go to the Greyhound bus depot. Rental locker number 103.
3: Yeah, is that all?
1: Take a look at it. Here.
3: Typewritten, no greeting, no signature.
1: Yeah.
3: What do you think?
1: Let's check it out. Frank and I took the letter over to Leighton Prince, and then we drove over to 6th of Los Angeles Street, the Greyhound bus depot. We went to the office of Ralph Thomas, the regional manager. We told him about the letter, and in his company, we went to check on locker number 103.
8: Well, the locker's empty now. We'll have to see if anything's been removed from it recently. You want to come with me, gentlemen? We'll take the elevator to the basement.
1: All right, fine. Thank you
3: very much, sir.
1: How are the lockers checked, Mr. Thomas?
8: The 10 cents pays for 24 hours. All lockers are checked at midnight.
1: I see.
8: When the time limit's up, the articles are removed and a new lock's put on the locker.
1: I see.
8: Of course, as long as the fee's paid, we don't bother.
1: Mm-hmm.
8: All the things removed are ticketed and held for 90 days.
1: I see.
8: See, we hold them here at the depot for 30 days and then remove them to a warehouse. You'd be surprised at how fast they accumulate.
3: Yes, sir.
8: Here we are.
3: You mean all these things here have been left in lockers? People checked them, didn't come back for them?
8: That's right. We get quite a variety of things.
1: You sure do.
8: Of course, not all of them are of much value. For instance, sometimes a person will go out, buy a new shirt, change it in the station, check the old one, and forget about it.
1: Mm-hmm.
3: Look at that, Joe. That stuffed yellow poodle dog
1: mm-hmm.
3: up there.
1: Yeah.
3: Over there, half a radio. That's not much good unless you know the guy with the other half. Huh? Flat iron. Sure, a lot of stuff.
1: Yeah, what about locker 103?
8: Well, let's see now. If there was anything taken from it, it should be right over here.
1: Mm-hmm.
3: Hey, there's some nice-looking luggage. I don't see how a guy would forget something like that.
8: Here we are. Feels like a small box.
1: That's from number 103?
8: That's what the ticket says, see?
1: Uh-huh. Yeah. What about the date that this was removed?
8: Well, let's see. Midnight, June 17th. That was 3 days ago.
1: Yeah. It's okay if we open it?
8: Not at all. Here you are.
3: Here, give me the paper.
1: Yeah.
3: Looks like a Christmas card box, huh?
1: Yeah. Take a look, Frank.
3: Mm-hmm.
8: What's in it, Sergeant Friday?
1: Jewelry. We signed a release form for the jewelry, and then we went back to the office. A check of pawn shop records was made, and we found that all the pieces had been reported stolen in a recent burglary. Leighton Prince had called to say no prints were found. The owner, Mrs. Carlton Hendricks, was notified, and she came down to the office. 11:07 a.m.
9: Are you Mr. Friday, the gentleman that I talked to on the phone?
1: Yes, ma'am. It's my partner, Frank Smith.
9: Oh, how do you do, Mr. Smith?
3: How do you do?
9: Smith. Oh, that's a nice, uncomplicated name. If you don't mind my saying so, Mr. Smith, I think you look like a very competent officer.
3: Thank you, ma'am.
9: And you, Mr. Friday, you look, well, as though you might be more complicated, but very efficient.
1: Very nice of you, thank you.
9: You see, that's one of my hobbies, reading character from faces. My friends say that I'm most always right.
1: Yes, ma'am.
9: Oh, when you called, I was so thrilled. You can understand what it means to recover possessions that you've given up for lost.
1: Yes, ma'am. Would you like to check the pieces now?
9: Yes, you know, I had to call off a bridge party this afternoon, but then there'll be others, and this will be such an experience to tell them about.
1: Yes, ma'am. Now, if you'll just look at these pieces and tell us if they're yours.
9: Oh, all right, Mr. Friday, whenever you're ready.
1: Yes, ma'am. Well, this is the box they were found in here.
9: Well, it's a Christmas card box. How clever of them. I must remember that. You know, tell my friends.
1: Yes, ma'am, you do that. Frank, would you hand me that newspaper, please?
3: Hmm? Oh, yeah.
1: Thank you. I'll just spread these on the table here and you can see them better.
9: Oh, Maurice would just die if he saw this. Is
3: that your husband?
9: Oh, gracious, no. I don't have one. I mean, at present. I'm divorced, you see, but we're still very good friends. I met Maurice, the jeweler.
3: Huh?
9: That's the way Mr. Friday spread my jewels on the newspaper. You see, when Maurice showed me these things, he had them all displayed on a wonderful piece of velvet.
3: Oh.
1: Then you recognize these pieces being yours, Miss Hendrickson?
9: Oh, yes. Well, there's my wedding ring and my gold charm bracelet. Have you looked at that close, gentlemen?
3: No, I missed it.
9: Oh, you should. Here, now, look. Now, you see, all those things have a special meaning. My husband gave them to me. The little stop-and-go light. Oh, that was silly. I was just learning to drive.
3: Yeah.
9: It was a good thing we had insurance. Oh, and this little wheelbarrow. The first time we went to the races and I won so much money, he said I'd need this to carry it in.
1: Mm-hmm. That's good. Well, then I guess we can report that the jewels have been identified by the owner, huh?
9: Oh, you see this little cell phone, Mr. Friday?
1: Yes, ma'am.
9: It's got a number on it. But my husband didn't give me this.
1: He didn't?
9: Oh, no. It was all innocent enough, but poor Carlton. That's what my husband got furious. I even caught him with a magnifying glass one day trying to read the number, the dear jealous man.
3: Uh-huh.
9: Is everything out of the box, Mr. Friday?
1: Yes, ma'am. It's all right there in the paper. Why?
9: Well, I don't see my ring.
1: You mean this one right here?
9: No, that's not it. It was an emerald in platinum setting.
1: Well, when we checked the burglary report, I don't remember seeing any listing for that, Miss Hendricks.
9: Well, yes, I know. The time I made the report, I hadn't missed it. These things were stolen from my jewelry box. I thought the emerald was in the safety deposit box.
1: I see. But why didn't you make a report when you discovered that it was gone?
9: Oh, well, it happened at a bad time. I'd made plans to go to Reno for a vacation. You know what a lovely place that is. Well, I thought if the rest of the things were recovered, the ring would be too.
1: Well, nevertheless, you should have taken the time to report it, ma'am.
9: Oh, yes, I know. But at the time, I was more concerned with my plans for this trip. Have you ever been to Reno?
3: No, ma'am.
9: Oh, you should go sometime. It's really wonderful. I'm going back this winter for the winter sports. Do you gentlemen ski?
1: No, ma'am. No. Miss Hendricks, how much was your ring valued for?
9: Well, I'm not quite sure, but I think Carson paid something like $1,000 for it.
1: Mm-hmm. Well, 3 days ago, we recovered an emerald ring that was supposed to have been found. It may possibly be yours.
9: There, you see. Nothing to worry about. I just knew when I saw you two men that everything was going to be all right. My friends are right. I can't read character.
1: Yes, ma'am. We'll have to go over to the property department to identify the ring, Miss Hendricks.
9: Oh, good. Good. That'll be another experience. I'm going to have to get in touch with Carson. I'll need another charm for my bracelet.
3: Yes, ma'am, you will.
9: And I know now just what I want. Something that symbolizes this occasion, and especially you two officers.
1: Uh-huh.
9: And you guess what it'll be?
1: No, I can't. Can you, Frank?
3: No, Joe, I can't.
9: Two little gold bloodhounds.
1: We took Miss Hendricks over to the property department in the central jail. We signed out for the ring, and she identified it as being hers. All the jewelry was booked as evidence. We went to the district attorney's office and got a warrant for the arrest of James Fetter. We got out a local and an APB on the suspect. Frank and I checked his residence. We were told the suspect had moved several days previously. The landlady had no forwarding address. She couldn't tell us about any visitors or any mail he'd received. She was unable to tell us if he drove a car. We rechecked his known associates and friends. Several leads were obtained, but none of them turned up anything. 5 days went by. Thursday, June 25th. Morning, Frank.
3: Hi, John. You been here long?
1: About 5 minutes.
3: I just couldn't hit the lights this morning. What's new?
1: Well, we got a call from auto theft.
3: Yeah?
1: They picked up a man early this morning trying to steal a car.
3: Somebody we want?
1: I think so. James Fetter.
0: You are listening to Dragnet, the authentic story of your police force in action.

0: Before Frank and I checked out of the office, we contacted all of theft detail and told them we wanted to talk to Fetter. We drove over to the main jail, the subway. The landlady had no forwarding address. She couldn't tell us about any visitors or any mail he'd received. She was unable to tell us if he drove a car. We rechecked his known associates and friends. Several leads were obtained, but none of them turned up anything. 5 days went by. Thursday, June 25th. Morning, Frank.
1: Hi, John. You been here long?
0: About 5 minutes.
1: I just couldn't hit the lights this morning. What's new?
0: Well, we got a call from auto theft.
1: Yeah.
0: They picked up a man early this morning trying to steal a car.
1: Somebody we want?
0: I think so. James Fetter.
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0: Before Frank and I checked out of the office, we contacted all of theft detail and told them we wanted to talk to Fetter. We drove over to the main jail. The suspect was brought to the interview room.
1: I heard you guys were looking for him.
0: That's right.
1: I could have come in, but I didn't think it was important.
0: So you do it the hard way, huh?
1: This is a bad beef.
2: I guess you figure him all that way, huh?
1: No, not always. You take a chance. You get caught, it's bad. But you ain't getting credit for something you didn't do.
0: That's so?
1: Yeah. What do you want to see me about?
0: You don't know, huh?
1: No, just that some of the boys said you were asking for me.
0: Thought maybe you'd like to tell us more about where you found that ring.
1: Well, that again?
0: Yeah, that again.
1: You got my story. Now, what more do you want?
0: We got an alibi. Now we'd like the truth.
1: I found it.
0: Sure you did.
1: I don't know where I fit in, what you're trying to build, but I want no part of it.
0: It's not that simple.
1: All right, you tell me.
0: That ring wasn't lost. It was stolen, and you know it.
1: You figure I'm your pigeon, is that it?
0: Let's try it for size, huh?
1: Mm-mm, not this time. You can leave it with somebody else.
0: Might take a little time, but we're going to make you on it.
1: No, not from where I sit.
0: You'll need a better story than you got right now.
1: Well, not until you can prove I didn't find it.
2: We got the other stuff you took.
1: Oh, come on. Now you're really reaching.
0: No, I don't think so. You did us a favor, but that doesn't put us on your side.
1: Look, maybe you better fill me in.
2: We got your letter.
1: You did?
2: Yeah.
1: That's great. Now tell me what I said.
0: I'll do even better here. You read it.
1: This is the letter I wrote, huh?
0: That's right.
1: I get it. Now, you found some stuff down at the Greyhound Depot.
0: You called it.
1: Well, I'll give you something else.
0: Yeah.
1: I didn't write that letter. I don't know who did, but it wasn't me.
0: The ring you had has been identified by the owner. A lot of other stuff we recovered.
1: Look, I'll tell you something. It's like I said, you take your chances, but I ain't going to front for this deal.
2: Yeah.
1: Looks like someone was trying to nail me in, but I don't want it. You said I did you a favor. I didn't, but I'm going to now.
0: All right, why don't you?
1: I got that ring from a girl I know.
0: What's her name?
1: Jill Mason.
0: Go ahead.
1: Well, I ran into her the other night. I told her I could use a couple of bucks. She's owed me 15 for a long time. She said she didn't have any cash, but she gave me the ring.
0: Uh-huh.
1: I didn't know what it was worth. That's the truth. I don't think she did either. She's carrying a pretty fair package at the time.
0: Well, go ahead.
1: Well, she told me she got the ring from a boyfriend. That's all I knew about it.
0: Why'd you give us the story about the park?
1: Well, I figured maybe it'd keep her out of trouble. As long as you had the ring, I thought that was enough.
2: And what's this girl mean to you?
1: You mean how well do I know her?
2: Yeah.
1: I talked to her, that's all, but the only reason I give this to you is I don't want to pay somebody else's bill.
0: She ever done any big time?
1: I don't know. I never had any serious talks with her.
0: Want to tell us where she lived?
1: Yeah. You know, I don't understand that letter. Maybe you still think I wrote it, but I didn't.
0: We only got your word for that.
1: No. Doesn't make sense I'd send a letter if I'd taken the stuff and wanted to keep it.
0: You might have.
1: Why?
0: You made a lot of other mistakes. After further questioning, the suspect gave us a description of Jill Mason and her address. Frank and I went back to the office and checked her name through R&I, but we found no previous record for anybody answering her description. We drove over to 943 Wright Street, and we found the apartment house Fetter had told us about. Jill Mason's name was listed on a mailbox near the front entrance. We went up to the third floor, apartment 316. We rang the bell, and the door was opened by a woman of about 35 years of age. Her face showed signs of having recently been bruised.
3: Yeah? What is it?
0: You Jill Mason?
3: That's right.
0: Police officers would like to talk to you.
3: Oh, well, I was just going to the beauty parlor. I'm late now.
0: We'd appreciate it if you can wait, ma'am.
3: All right.
0: Art, if we come in?
3: Guess so.
0: Thank you. You live alone here?
3: Yep.
0: Art, if we look around?
3: Go ahead.
0: Frank?
2: Yeah.
3: Look, what's this all about? I don't think I like it. That slob Whitey put you up to this?
0: Beg your pardon?
3: Whitey, the bartender up the one stop. That chisel will make a fuss over the couple of 10-cent glasses I broke last night?
0: We haven't talked to him.
2: It's okay, Joe.
3: Wouldn't have surprised me if he had. Imagine him telling me I wasn't no lady. His shins are going to be sore for a couple of days.
0: Do you know a person named James Fetter?
3: What's the last name?
0: Fetter. F-E-D-E-R.
3: You say you knew me?
0: Can you tell us that, please?
2: You know him?
3: Yeah. Say, is this going to take long?
2: To make a difference?
3: Yeah, I'd like to call and cancel my appointment.
0: All right.
3: Thanks. Hi, Helen. Joe Mason. I'm going to have to cancel my appointment. Okay, I'll call you. Yeah. I'm sorry, honey. Yeah. Goodbye. No sense keeping her waiting. I didn't have to ask you if you'd be here alone. When it wasn't about last night, I knew.
0: Mm-hmm.
3: Mind if I sit down?
0: Go ahead.
3: I could lie to you, but if you talked to Fetter, it'd only be wasted breath. I'm beat as it is, more than one way.
0: Did you give Fetter a ring?
3: That's what kicked the whole business off.
0: Yeah.
3: You see my face? It doesn't look too bad now, but you should have seen it a week ago. If I'd had a gun, I think I'd have shot him.
0: Fetter, you mean? Huh?
3: No, he didn't have anything to do with it. I mean Steve Remsen.
0: Who's he?
3: The guy that gave me the ring, the one I gave to Fetter for the money I owed him. I was pretty stupid about it, but that wasn't any reason for me to take the beating.
0: Mm-hmm. When did this Remsen get the ring?
3: Did you get my letter? So I got even with him.
0: Did you know the ring was stolen when you gave it to Fetter?
3: No, Steve just gave it.

0: Before Frank and I checked out of the office, we contacted all of theft detail and told them we wanted to talk to Fetter. We drove over to the main jail. The suspect was brought to the interview room.
1: I heard you guys were looking for him.

0: to me. He didn't say anything about where he got it or how much it was worth. Nothing. Just before I saw Fetter, I'd had a fight with Steve.
1: Mm-hmm.
0: Got a little loaded. Fetter asked me for the money. I gave him the ring.
1: Remsen told you it was stolen, did he?
0: Later. If he'd found out what I'd done with it, he got real sore. Said if Fetter tried to pawn the ring, they'd find out about the other stuff.
1: Uh-huh.
0: Said he couldn't go back to the bus station for it. Cops might pick him up.
1: I see.
0: We were up here. He was drinking. Got madder all the time and finally worked me over.
1: Mm-hmm.
0: Fetter got in touch with me after you let him go. Told me what had happened. I didn't let on that I knew about the ring, but that's when I figured how to get even with Steve. I mailed you the letter.
1: Know where Remsen is now?
0: No. He'll probably call today. I haven't seen him since he beat up on me, but he'll call. Trying to make up. I told him we were through. I can get him up here for you.
1: Mm-hmm. Do you know where he lives?
0: Not now. He's moved.
1: Can you give us the address?
0: Sure. But don't you believe me? I wouldn't lie to you, not after what he done to me.
1: Mm-hmm.
0: I want to get even with him, that's all. I don't know why you don't buy it.
1: Well, maybe we will.
0: Yeah?
1: If he shows up. We called the office and another team of men was sent out to check the address Jill Mason had given us for Steve Remsen. We had the name checked to R&I, but without result. Frank went out and moved the car away from the building in case Remsen might show up. We went back to the apartment and waited for him to call. 10 hours went by. She received several calls, but none of them from Remsen. Manuel Pena, one of the detectives checking Remsen's address, called and said that they'd found that he moved away on June 18th. He said they'd make a follow-up investigation. 11:30 p.m.
0: What if he doesn't call me?
1: He said he might, didn't he?
0: I know, but it's never at any particular time. I just said he'd been calling. Maybe he won't. What happens then?
1: We'll wait and see. Remember, hold it so we can hear it now.
0: I know. Hello? Oh, hi. I don't know if I can make it. Well, I know. I'd like to, but I'll have to call you. Uh-huh. Sure, honey. Thanks for calling. Bye. Girlfriend wanted me to go bowling with Mom, nice.
2: Mm-hmm.
0: You heard what I told her. Guess it's better not to try to plan anything, huh?
2: Yeah.
0: That's the front door buzzer. Someone's calling from down below. Door's locked at 10.
1: All right, answer it and hold the receiver so we can hear.
0: You still don't trust me.
1: That's not the point.
0: Well? It's him.
1: Get him up here.
0: What's that, Steve? Uh-huh. I know, honey. I guess I was wrong, too. Uh-huh. Come on up. Hurry, honey. There. That'll open the front door for him. He'll be right up.
1: Frank, you want to unlock this door?
2: Yeah.
1: He carries a gun?
0: I know he's got one.
1: All set?
2: Yeah.
3: Hiya, doll.
1: Police officer Simpson, get your hands up.
3: What's going on?
1: Over your head. Hold it right there, Frank.
2: Yeah.
3: What is this, Jill?
2: All right. He's clean. Get your hands behind your back. Come on.
0: You heard them. These are police officers, honey.
3: Boy, you...
1: All right, hold it right there. Never mind.
3: You and the cops. I should have finished what I started with you.
0: You tried.
3: You wouldn't have got your laylet if you'd used your head. We wouldn't be in this mess now. My fault for tying it with a knothead like you.
0: Oh, you...
1: All right, now stop it, both of you.
3: Sure, it's just that you guys never come close if it wasn't for this dumb broad.
1: You tell us.
3: Had it all worked out, things were going just the way I planned.
1: All right.
3: Sure, I'd be sitting pretty except for her.
1: Yeah, sure you would.
3: Dumb broad, the biggest mistake she ever made.
1: No, there was one other.
3: What?
1: The first time she talked to you.
4: The story you have just heard is true. The names were changed to protect the innocent.
5: On October 5th, trial was held in Department 98, Superior Court of the State of California, in and for the County of Los Angeles. In a moment, the results of that trial.

Steve Lynn Remsen was tried and convicted on one count of burglary in the second degree and received sentence as prescribed by law. Burglary in the second degree is punishable by imprisonment for a period of not more than 1 year in the county jail, or by imprisonment in the state penitentiary for a period of not less than one, nor more than 15 years. You have just heard Dragnet, a series of authentic cases from official files. Technical advice comes from the Office of Chief of Police W.H. Parker, Los Angeles Police Department.

0: Captain James, to protect the innocent.
1: Dragnet, brought to you by Chesterfield. This is the best, Chesterfield, and the time to change today.
0: You're a detective sergeant. You're assigned a burglary detail. You get a call to meet a fire inspector at a burned-out home. There's reason to believe the fire was started by a burglar. Your job, investigate.
1: Dragnet, the documented drama of an actual crime. For the next 30 minutes, in cooperation with the Los Angeles Police Department, you will travel step by step on the side of the law to an actual case transcribed from official police files. From beginning to end, from crime to punishment, Dragnet is the story of your police force in action.
0: It was Wednesday, November 4th. It was cool in Los Angeles. We were working the night watch out of burglary detail. My partner is Frank Smith. The boss is Captain Bernard. My name is Friday. We're on our way out from the office. It was 9:12 p.m. when we got to 2607 West 50th Street, the scene of the fire.
2: No signs here. Just the fire must have been in the back of the house, huh?
0: Yeah, that's the way it looks.
3: Hiya, Joe.
0: All right, Tom. You know my partner, Frank, Inspector Strader from the fire department.
3: Sure. Hello, Frank. Been some time since we worked together, Joe.
0: Yeah, over a year, isn't it?
3: Yeah, about that.
0: Oh, what do you got for us this time, Inspector?
3: Easier to show you. Come on back.
0: All right.
3: Most of the damage is in the bedroom. Started in the closet.
0: Yeah.
3: It burned through the next room, though. Little girl's bedroom.
0: Mm-hmm.
3: Here we are.
0: Yeah. Burned bad, huh?
3: Could have been a lot worse. Neighbor saw the flames through the window. Must have seen it right away. She called us and the engine company got it out before the whole house was gutted.
0: Mm-hmm. The place locked when they got here?
3: Yeah. Had to break through the back door to gain entrance.
0: All right. Now, where do we fit in?
3: Well, we're pretty certain the fire was started deliberately. When I was checking, I noticed the window had been tampered with. Come here, I'll show you what I mean. See the lock?
0: Yeah.
2: Yeah.
0: Looks like it was forced, doesn't it? See here? Screws are pulled right out of the frame.
3: Yeah.
0: Glass is cracked, too.
2: Yeah.
0: Any chance your boys might have done this?
3: No, I checked that angle. The only place they tried is the back door.
0: Uh-huh. Was the window open when you first saw it, Tom?
3: Yeah, just like it is now. Raised about an inch.
0: Frank?
2: Yeah.
0: See these marks here on the sill?
2: Uh-huh. Probably made when the window was forced, huh?
0: Better get the lab out here, I guess, huh?
2: Yeah, I'll get it.
3: Phone to the front room near the table.
2: Thank you, sir.
0: You been able to contact the owner, Tom?
3: Yeah, lived with his wife and little girl. Got here just about the time they had the fire out. Took the wife and kid over to his sister's place for the night.
0: Well, did he know if anything had been stolen?
3: Didn't ask before he left. He said he'd come back soon as he could.
0: Well, you got any ideas?
3: Well, I'm sure the fire was set. It might be insurance. Maybe a pyromaniac. Thief trying to cover something.
2: I'm at the pass. This is my partner, Sergeant Friday.
4: I do, Sergeant.
2: How are you, sir? And you met Inspector Strader.
4: Yes, sir. How are you?
3: Hi.
4: Go back as soon as I could. The wife and daughter pretty upset.
3: We understand, Mr. Staff.
4: She didn't think about it tonight, but she will tomorrow. Now I'll be in for it.
2: How's that, sir?
4: About the insurance.
0: What about the insurance?
4: Well, I don't have any. I can hear her now. She'll be up one side and down the other.
0: You don't have any fire insurance on the house at all, huh?
4: That's right.
3: How about personal property?
4: Mm-mm. No, my wife's been asking me to take some out. Maybe I would have, but she wanted me to get it from her brother-in-law. Maybe I would have, but you never saw such a one-way guy. Always looking to feather his own nest, you know the kind.
0: Yeah.
4: Like I was painting the kid's room, you know. Think he'd give me a hand, or you bet he didn't. So what happens? I got no insurance.
0: Now, Mr. Taft, we'd like you to do something for us, if you would.
4: Sure thing, as long as it doesn't cost me. It's going to put me in the hole, but good. Hey, what is it?
0: Would you check around and see if any personal items are missing here?
4: You mean stolen?
0: Yes, sir, that's right.
4: Do you think someone broke in and stole something and set the fire?
0: No, we're not sure yet. We want you to help us.
4: Oh, boy, that's all I need. A fire with no insurance and rob with no insurance. My wife's brother-in-law won't ever get off my back. And my wife.
0: Mm-hmm. Would you check for us, sir?
4: Yeah, sure thing.
0: Thank you.
4: I'm out in here to take something. My wife's yours. And what she had was in this here box.
0: I'd rather you wouldn't touch it, though.
4: What's that?
0: I'll open it if you don't mind.
4: Well, it's empty. Everything's gone.
0: Was it pretty expensive?
4: Well, it didn't cost much, if that's what you mean.
0: Uh-huh.
4: Mostly costume jewelry. Her watch was in here, though. She forgot it tonight. Went over to Crenshaw's district window shopping, and I remember her mentioning she left it here.
0: Do you think anything else is missing in here?
4: I don't think so, unless maybe my wife's clothes from the closet. And the way that looks, I don't guess you could tell much.
0: What do you think, Tom?
3: Well, I'll give it a preliminary check while you're going through the rest of the house and let you know.
0: All right, fine. Want to check the rest of the place for us, Mr. Taft?
4: Oh, yes, sir.
0: All right.
4: Boy, what a night. Since I wanted to steal something, you pick a place of that stuff worth lifting. There's the kids' room. Oh, look at the mess in here. I just finished painting last week.
0: Yeah.
4: Look at it. Dolls, books all burned. Poor little kid saw that tonight, just cried her eyes out. I don't know. Guy that did this must have had a head full of rocks.
0: Yeah.
4: Christmas ain't far off. I don't know how, but I'll see to it she gets dolls and books. Nice ones. Better than these were.
0: Mm-hmm.
4: Wasn't anything in there, he'd take. No, it's just kitchen. No. Right off, I can see he made it for the radio. I had a little portable on the shelf right over there. Wife likes to listen to those daytime programs while she's working.
0: Mm-hmm.
4: Something more to plan for Christmas.
0: What if you have the serial number on the radio by any chance?
4: Never paying any attention to things like that. Anyway, I got a second hand. It wasn't worth much. It played good, though.
0: Mm-hmm. I'll take good luck. You know if anything else, Doc?
4: Right off hand. Say, folks, how about a beer? Unless that's stolen, too.
0: No, thank you.
4: Well, that really does it.
0: What's that?
4: This ties it off good. He stole a ham.
0: What?
4: A ham weighed 12 pounds and saving it for Thanksgiving. There goes a big dinner my wife planned.
0: Oh, I guess it's all right if you laugh about it, huh?
4: I was just thinking, maybe I'll have the last laugh at my wife's birthday.
0: What's that?
4: He was coming to dinner.
0: Further examination of the kitchen showed that about 20 cans of food had been taken. Angus Taft looked through the rest of the house, but he said he didn't think anything else was missing. Inspector Tom Strader said he was fairly sure there were no clothes in the closet when it burned. Men from the crime lab came out and took pictures of the window and also of the place of origin of the fire. A detail from Leighton French checked the house. Frank and I questioned people in the neighborhood, but none of them had seen or heard anyone around the Taft house before the fire started. Inspector Strader said he would notify our office of all similar house fires. The next night, we got a report from Leighton French. They said the prints they'd lifted from the Taft home belonged to members of the family. Ray Pinker sent word over from the crime lab that the marks on the windowsill had been made by a half-inch pry bar. On November 10th, we got another call from Inspector Strader, and we went out to 2725 West 49th Street. By 10:26 p.m., we had completed our inspection of the burned interior of the house, and we talked to the owner.
5: That was pretty much like the last one. We'll find more damage this time, though.
3: Yeah, it's going to be four different fire starters in this house.
0: Same entry, bedroom window. Stolen articles just about the same, huh?
5: I don't get that part.
3: How's that, Frank?
5: It's not the stolen. Not much value to it. Costume jewelry, clothes, food, portable radio.
3: Mm-hmm.
5: You'd think anyone that goes out on a limb like this would try to make it worth its while. Nothing much we can check the usual sources for.
0: Mm-hmm. One thing that might help us we don't have.
3: What's that, Joe?
0: Serial numbers. You know, if people could just give us the numbers on their radios, other stolen property, we'd have something definite to look for. I know it's a lot to ask, but if they could just do that.
5: Inspector, what do you estimate the fire loss to be here?
3: A couple $1,000.
0: Uh-huh.
3: I hope your crime lab or Leighton Prince can come up with a lead to give you fellows something concrete to work with.
0: Who are you there, Tom?
3: Who do you think, Joe? Same person?
0: Well, it might be too early to say, but the fires are in the same neighborhood. Similar M.O. Chances are fair that it's the same one, yeah.
3: Uh-huh. Keeps up. Somebody's likely to get hurt.
0: We haven't got too much to go on.
3: Well, we got a place to start.
0: Huh?
3: We know he's got some matches.
0: Frank and I questioned the neighbors, but we failed to get any useful information. Leighton Prince were unable to come up with anything. The crime lab reported the window had been forced by a 1/2-inch pry bar. Within the next 3 weeks, despite our efforts, six more fires and burglaries occurred. In each case, the same M.O. was used. We had sent teletypes to CII and all points requesting information on any person who had used the same M.O. The staff office had made a run. Known arsonists were set. Pawn shops and secondhand stores were notified, but we still had no definite lead as to the identity of the arsonist burglar. We started a pin map to see if a directional trend would develop. 8:57 p.m., Wednesday, December 2nd. We were checking the map with Sergeant Rex Olson.
3: Anything new, Joe?
0: Well, we've got a few burglaries further west, up in here, but no fires.
3: Mm-hmm. How about the M.O.?
0: Same. Bedroom window entry, same type article stolen.
5: You know, this operator's really a wig. Take a look at this list of items that have been taken.
3: Mm-hmm. Dog food, baby clothes, golf balls, tennis balls, camping equipment, and a phonograph. That's quite an assortment.
5: Tennis balls were initialed, I think, by the owner. He said he could identify them. Details have been second playground for him.
3: Uh-huh. I guess you pretty well covered every angle, then.
0: Yeah, that's cool. That's the men from Metro and the fire department have been on stakeouts in areas where fires have occurred. They've run down a lot of leads, but we haven't come up with anything to date.
3: You know, how about Prince?
0: No, haven't been able to give us any positives.
3: I guess they're switching M.O. something to be thankful for, huh?
0: Yeah, but the guy's still out breathing the same air as we do.
3: Yeah. I know it bothers you, but you're doing your best. You can't ask for more.
0: Mm-hmm. If you talk to some of Families would have been burned out, and you sure wish you could.
6: Yeah, I know how you feel.
5: The guy isn't satisfied setting one fire in a house. He set as many as six in one place. Look at those red pins.
6: Uh-huh.
5: I'll do it.
6: Burglary, Olson.
7: Uh-huh.
6: Well, what's that address? 1904 West 50th Street.
7: Right.
6: Yeah, they're with me now.
7: Yeah.
6: Burglary, here's the address.
7: Right. Anything else?
6: Yeah, another red pin.
0: We drove out to the address on 50th Street. Like the other homes hit by the arsonist burglar, it was a small one-story house. Inspector Strader showed us where five fires had been started. The main damage was in the rear of the building. Entry had been made through a bedroom window. We called the crime lab in Leighton Prince. The owner, a Mr. Clinton Bates, arrived and checked for missing property. 10:27 p.m. We came to the living room.
6: Well, right offhand, I'd say nothing was missing in here.
0: Well, sir, it's possible he just didn't take anything from this room.
6: Why did you say that, Sergeant?
0: Well, no fire was started in here. Now, we found in other homes, the burglar usually starts a fire in a room where he takes something.
6: I see.
5: Mr. Bates.
6: Yeah?
5: This bottle of perfume that's missing, you said it was initials?
6: That's right. I gave it to my wife for her birthday. It was monogrammed LCB in gold letters. It wasn't really expensive.
5: Mm-hmm. LCB.
6: In fact, nothing that was taken was of too much value. Why should a person go to the trouble of breaking a house to steal comic books? It doesn't make sense.
0: And now you said your daughter's name was written on the book.
6: Yeah, my wife always writes her name Carol on them. You know how kids trade them back and forth.
0: Mm-hmm.
6: My daughter takes after her mother and never wants to throw anything away. I've had over 100 comic books.
0: Mm-hmm.
6: In fact, there's a lot of junk I wish he had taken. And just left the house the way it was without starting a fire.
0: Okay, we understand. Now about the coins that were taken.
6: Yeah.
0: This is the first time that any money's been stolen.
6: But what did he take? About $2 worth of coins. Not much to help you there, is there?
0: Yes, as it might be. There are American coins that can be spent. Now, the fact that they're old may give us a lead if somebody tries to spend them.
6: Mm-hmm. Kind of a long shot, isn't it?
0: Yes, sir, maybe. But this person hasn't given us much choice. Now, do you think you could give us the dates on the coins?
6: Well, I can't, but my wife may be able to. They belong to her. Like I told you, she never gets rid of anything.
0: Mm-hmm.
6: She got them from an aunt a couple, 3 weeks ago. I told her that since they were old, they might be worth more than just the regular value.
0: Yes, sir.
6: So she took them to some shop, you know, where they handle old money. Man there told her they weren't in demand, only worth a nickel, dime, whatever it was. I needed change for cigarettes one day, but she wouldn't give them to me. Anything old she hangs on to. Well, you see the junk around here.
0: Mm-hmm. Maybe you can get those dates for
6: us? I'll try, but like I said, if the person that did this had just forgot about the firepipe and carted off some of the other junk, he'd have been doing me a big favor.
0: Yes, sir, but they don't have that in mind.
6: What do you mean?
0: To help anybody. We got the description and the dates of the coins from Mrs. Bates. All officers were given the information. From our pin map, we figured our suspect might live near Cimarron Street and Vernon Avenue. We spent several days contacting all the businesses in that vicinity and gave each owner a complete description of the coin. We asked them to get the license number or address of any person that might pass them and to call us right away. In the meantime, Leighton Prince sent word from the window ledge at the home of the last burglary in fire that they had lifted several clean prints. 5 days went by. Monday, December 7th. The store owner called us regarding the coin. Frank and I drove out to the corner of Cimarron Street and 43rd Place, a small neighborhood variety store.
8: Can I help you?
0: Police officer.
8: You are?
0: Yes, ma'am. We went to see you the other day.
8: Oh, well, just a moment till I get my glasses on. They're trying a new glass thing on them just before you came in. I don't see much of them anymore. There. Oh, Siri, now I remember you. You came in about the old money.
0: Yes, ma'am, that's right. We got your call.
8: Well, it's a good thing I had my glasses on about an hour ago.
0: What do you mean, ma'am?
8: When I got those coins. Otherwise, maybe I wouldn't have noticed.
0: Then you took in some money answering the description we gave you, did you?
8: A first customer this morning, I guess maybe that fire took particular notice.
0: Mm-hmm.
8: I called the number on the card you gave me right away.
0: It was very cooperative of you, ma'am.
8: I'm only doing my duty as I see it. You men are trying to uphold the law, as a citizen out here. It's my job to help you. Any way I can.
0: Yes, ma'am. I wonder if we might see the coin.
8: Okie dokie, I'll get them for you.
0: Thank you.
8: When I saw that they were that old money, like you told me about, I just put them in the register. Oh, no. I pop them into this jelly box. I keep pins in, see?
0: Uh-huh.
8: Maybe I'd better dump them out on the
0: safe.
8: All right,
0: fine.
8: I didn't want you to prick your fingers. It's easy to get blood poisoning.
0: Mm-hmm. You got that list, Frank?
6: Yes,
0: sir. Thank you.
8: Here you are. Are those the ones you're looking for?
0: Just a minute, ma'am. Let me check. Yes, ma'am.
8: Oh, how wonderful. Well, that gives me a real fine feeling. Like I've done a good deed for the day.
0: Well, you have, ma'am. Now, maybe you can help us even more and tell us about the person that gave you these.
8: Thank you, Dusty. I can. But there's something I don't quite understand.
5: What's that, ma'am?
8: I thought you came from a generally... person for a real bad man.
0: No, not always.
8: That's what seems wrong. The person I got these from couldn't be the one you want.
0: Why do you say that?
8: It was a little girl, about 9 years old.

0: Cooley, the owner, told us that when the little girl had left, he'd followed her to a house about 3 blocks away. We gave her a receipt for the coins and drove over to 2216 West 43rd Place, the address he'd given us. Frank drove past the house slowly, and we saw a 1940 Plymouth sedan parked in the driveway. On the second trip, I got the license number of the vehicle. We called the office, and they sent out another team to stake out the place. We went back to the office and called DMV. They gave us the name Lyndon Granger as the legal owner. We checked the name through R&I and found that he had 5 arrests for burglary as a juvenile. We called Leighton Prince and asked them to check the fingerprints found at the house on 50th Street. 10:37 a.m.
1: When are they going to call?
0: As soon as they have time to check them thoroughly, I guess.
1: I was just thinking, Joe, what happens if Granger isn't our boy?
0: Well, I think that's kind of easy to figure, don't you?
1: Huh?
0: Sure. Find out where the girl got the coins.
1: Yeah, no, I'm thinking about that. You know what that could mean?
0: Mm-hmm.
1: More footwork. I'm telling you, Joe, I haven't put on so many miles since I worked traffic.
0: You don't have to tell me.
1: What do you mean?
0: All these miles you're talking about.
1: Oh, yeah.
0: I was with you, remember?
1: Yeah. I know, Joe, but after all, I'm carrying a few more pounds than you are.
0: That is correct.
1: It makes a big difference.
0: Mm-hmm.
1: You know how it is when you go deer hunting?
0: No, Sir Frank, I don't. I never go.
1: Well, when you're carrying a rifle.
0: Never carry one.
1: Well, when you go deer hunting and you do carry a rifle, you start out in the morning, rifle doesn't weigh much at all.
0: It doesn't.
1: No, I mean, it doesn't feel so heavy, but along toward the end of the day, man, those few pounds feel like 20.
0: Mm-hmm.
1: That's the way it is with the extra pounds I carry around.
0: Mm-hmm. Burglary Friday. Yeah.
1: Mm-hmm.
0: I see. On two of them.
1: Hmm.
0: Good. Fine. Thank you.
1: Clayton Prince?
0: Yeah. Granger's Prince.
1: Uh-huh.
0: They made him on the last job. The fact that Granger's Prince tied him in with the last fire burglary was enough to get a complaint, but we wanted an airtight case. We decided to follow the suspect that night. Another team was set out to relieve the stakeout on his home. When Granger left the house at 8:09 p.m., Frank and I were behind him. The other team remained at the house. We followed him for about an hour. 9:13 p.m.
1: Well, thanks, Joe.
0: Stick with him.
1: All right.
0: We better take him away from home before he was right in here getting our story, huh?
1: Yeah.
0: He's slowing down.
1: I'll pull over. Doc, can you see him?
0: Yeah.
1: That looks like another twist in his operation. Stealing from that car.
0: Yeah.
1: What did he take? Could you see?
0: A blanket or a robe of some kind. Come on, let's get him.
1: All right.
2: You say police officers?
1: Ah.
2: Yeah.
1: Get your hands behind your back now.
2: Oh, I didn't hear you too good. I wouldn't have taken off if I'd known you was cops. That's the truth. If I was you, I'd believe that.
0: That's all?
2: Well, I'm just going to feel terrible if you guys don't believe me.
0: Well, now that's too bad.
2: Huh?
0: We don't. We questioned Granger, but he refused to admit any knowledge of the burglaries or the fires. We met the other team on stakeout, and they took him into custody while we went in to talk to his wife. We identified ourselves and she told us to come in.
3: Shut up, Wilson. Be quiet. Don't worry about him. He won't bite. Dog's no good for anything except to eat and sleep. My wife didn't take him with him tonight.
0: What's that, ma'am?
3: My husband goes out just about every night and takes the dog with him. Not tonight. None of my feet every minute.
0: Is anybody else in the house besides you?
3: Huh?
0: Are you alone here?
3: Yeah, except for that mutt. What?
0: Well, you don't mind if we look around, do you?
3: Did you believe me?
0: Yes, yes.
3: You have to. I ain't hiding nobody. Go ahead.
0: I'll take it, ma'am. You want to sit down, Miss Granger?
3: Why? You going to be here first, girl?
0: There are a few things we have to ask you.
3: Shut up, Morton. What do you want to ask?
0: What kind of work does your husband do?
3: He's a window washer.
0: Well, who's his employer?
3: Nobody.
0: But does he work for a business concern of any kind?
3: You mean like a store?
0: That's right.
3: Yeah, but he washes windows for people, too. You know, it has.
0: Mm-hmm.
1: Joe?
0: Yeah.
1: Found this on the dresser in the bedroom.
3: Hey, what are you doing on my person?
0: This belonged to you?
3: Well, took it out of my room, didn't you?
0: Where'd you get it?
3: My husband.
0: Did he say where he got it?
3: Yeah, All Night Market.
0: How about these initials here? LCB.
3: Well, sure, that's where I got the suit. He said it was closing them out.
0: Your husband goes out every night, doesn't he?
3: Yeah.
0: Has he brought other things home from this same market?
3: Why do you ask?
0: Just tell us, has he?
3: Yeah. What? Something wrong? Did he do something?
1: What other things did he bring home?
3: I don't think I'll tell you.
1: Well, it's up to you, Miss Granger. It would be a lot better for you if he told us the truth.
3: About what?
1: The things your husband has brought home.
3: I thought there was something wrong, but he said he got him at a market.
1: Mm-hmm.
3: Did he steal him?
1: We think he did, yeah.
3: Makes sense.
1: Seems to, doesn't it?
3: I was thinking of the perfume. I thought it funny he'd spend money like that. He doesn't think that much of me.
1: What's that?
3: He thinks more of that dog than he does of me. Gave me the perfume, and the next day he put most of it on Fortune.
1: How's that?
3: The dog. He put most of the perfume on the dog. He got close and still smelled. Look at that collar. Pretty, isn't it? All jewels. But he didn't steal that. Not for his dog.
1: What else did he bring home?
3: Food, clothes, magazines, all kinds of things.
1: Where are they?
3: Food we ate. Other stuff. I don't know for sure. Some of it's in the garage.
1: Do you want to show us?
3: All right. We can go out the front door to the closet.
1: All right. Do you have any children, Miss Granger?
3: No.
1: Pretty dark. Get my flashlight. You know if your husband's had any old coins recently?
3: Yeah. Gave them to me. Honey, a couple of dimes, a quarter. I remember because it's the only money he's given me a long time. You still have them, too?
1: Looks like it. Oh,
3: there's a key on the left side of the door. Hang on a minute.
1: Yeah, okay. You still have those coins?
3: No, I sent the neighbor girl to the store for me today. It was the only money I had. Just got them. Lights on the left side.
1: Right. Hmm. Comic books. What was that name, Joe?
0: Carol.
1: Yeah, text right down the line.
0: This camping equipment. Is this something you got at that market, too?
3: Yeah, I guess so. You never bought any, I can remember. And any reason, he'd never take me camping.
0: Do you know what's in this box?
3: No.
0: Do you know where the key is for the lock?
3: No. Guess it happened.
0: Let me give you that hammer.
3: You gonna break the lock?
0: Yeah. Here you are. Clock, watches, costume, jewelry.
1: Tennis ball, couple of coins, half dollars.
3: You mean my husband stole all this thing?
0: Yeah, it seems so, Miss Granger, but that's not the worst of it.
3: I know.
0: In several of the homes, we think he set fire.
3: That mean I'm guilty, too?
0: No, ma'am, not necessarily. Not if you didn't know about it.
3: I didn't know. He never told me.
0: Mm-hmm.
3: I'm not about him spending that to me.
0: Mm-hmm.
3: You come in here and say my husband's a thief? Hearing it like this, that's not easy to take.
0: Well, there's one other thing, Miss Granger.
3: What?
0: Not easy to say.
4: You've just heard is true. The name was changed to protect the innocent. On March 9th, trial was held in Department 98, Superior Court of the State of California in and for the County of Los Angeles. In a moment, the results of that trial. Lyndon Frederick Granger was tried and convicted of burglary in the first degree, 5 counts, and of arson, 4 counts. He received sentence as prescribed by law. Burglary in the first degree is punishable by imprisonment for a period of not less than 5 years. Arson is punishable by imprisonment for a period of from 2 to 20 years in the state penitentiary. You have just heard Dragnet, a series of authentic cases from official files. Technical advice comes from the Office of Chief of Police, W.H. Parker, Los Angeles Police Department. Technical advisors, Captain Jack Donahoe, Sergeant Marty Wynn, Sergeant Vance Frazier. Heard tonight were Ben Alexander, Walter Sandy, Jack Crucian, Virginia Gray. Script by John Robinson, Earl Slade. Music by Walter Schumann. Hal Gibney speaking.
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6: Ladies and gentlemen, the story you are about to hear is true. The names have been changed to protect the innocent.
7: Dragnet.
6: You're a detective sergeant. You're assigned the homicide detail. An elderly man is threatening an entire neighborhood with a shotgun. He says he's going to use it to kill a man. Your job, take it away from him.
7: It was Tuesday, June 15th. It was hot in Los Angeles. We were working the day watch out of homicide detail. My partner's Frank Smith. The boss is Captain Lorman. My name's Friday. We're on our way out from the office. It was 11:46 a.m. when we got to Unit 1F14. The police car standing by.
8: Hi, Joe.
7: Lloyd, what do you got?
8: Take a look at the sign. Yeah. I will not live in the same neighborhood with a dog poisoner. Looks like he painted it himself.
7: And there's we can figure he did.
8: How'd you get the complaint?
9: Came in, see the man. When we got here, the guy was sitting up there with his shotgun. Told us to leave him alone. We figured maybe you'd be a little better equipped to handle it.
7: Well, it might not work out that way, but we'll give it a try.
9: Anything we can do to help out?
7: Just be here.
9: Right.
10: You make a move for a gun and I'll have to kill you.
7: What's else while you're doing this?
10: My business.
7: Well, that gun makes it ours.
10: You think that if you want to, it doesn't make any difference to me. I didn't ask you out here.
7: Yeah, well, now that we made the trip, don't you think you ought to tell us?
10: No.
7: Something to do with that sign?
10: Might have, yeah.
7: Well, you better tell us about it.
10: I don't see how it's going to help.
7: You won't know unless you try, will you?
10: All right. I'll tell you what. You come up here on the porch. We'll talk. Make it slow. Don't try to be smart. I can hit both of you with one shot from here.
7: Yeah?
10: Might not kill you, but it'd make you pretty sick. That's good. Hold it right there. Now, just stand still.
7: All right, you want to tell us what this is all about?
10: My dog. Had her 14 years, and somebody killed her.
7: Well, that's not much of a reason to sit out here and threaten everybody who walks by your house, is it?
10: It is for me.
7: Why?
10: But I know that they'll show up.
7: Who will show up?
10: Whoever done it. They'll walk down the street, and when they do, I'm going to get them.
7: But you know we're not going to let you do that.
10: I don't see that there's much you can do to stop me.
7: If you know who killed your dog, why don't you come downtown and make a complaint like you should?
10: Evidence.
7: What's that?
10: Gotta have evidence.
7: Yeah, well, you must have a lot of it to be ready to kill a man.
10: Now, we'll see.
7: Who do you think poisoned your dog?
10: I don't know, but he'll be by.
7: Anybody else live in that house with you?
10: No.
7: There's nobody inside, huh?
10: I told you there ain't nobody. Used to be Queenie, but not now. This is a picture of her. Beautiful.
7: I'm going to tell you something, old-timer.
10: What?
7: You can sit there and think you got this thing under control, but you haven't.
10: Is that right?
7: Yes, sir.
10: Maybe you'd better take another look. I've got the gun.
7: Yeah, well, it might be that way. But there's 100 more that are going to keep you from committing a murder out here.
10: That's a hard word to use, isn't it?
7: No, because that's what you're figuring to do, isn't it?
10: How do you think you're going to stop me?
7: You bring that gun up into firing position, and I'll show you how I'm going to stop you.
10: All I'm trying to do is to pay back something. I don't want to hurt anybody else.
7: Look, mister, why don't you tell us who you think poisoned your dog and why? We might be able to do something for you.
10: Because I don't think it'd help.
7: Well, why don't you give it a try?
10: He was poisoned. I saw her come home. I saw it crawl right up that log on her stomach, dragging her hind legs.
7: Yeah?
10: Oh, you wouldn't understand what she meant to me. She was like a person. Someone to talk to. She was a lot of company. This book here, written by a man who knew. He understood.
7: Yeah, well, all that may be fine, but you've got no right to sit out here with that shotgun.
10: This man knew about dogs. Art McIntyre.
7: Who's that, sir?
10: Old McIntyre? I want you to listen. This will explain just what I'm doing here. Hold it. Hold it right there. I'll drop this book and kill you. Now, I want you to listen to this. I want you to listen carefully. Brothers and sisters, I bid you beware of giving your heart to a dog to tear. So wrote Kipling in an excellent elegiac. I happen to be a dog lover who does not believe in that warning. 8 of the happiest years of my life was spent in the almost constant companionship of a devoted dog. When he was taken from me, cruelly but with merciful swiftness, it was a terrific heart wrench. For 2 days, I grieved inconsolably. For weeks, I walked the streets at night, trying to get hold of myself. Yet now, when time has dulled the pain, I can truthfully say that the joy and understanding my dog brought into my life more than compensated for the sorrow of his passing. For my dog taught me many things, as enduring as the ages. Outside of the divine relationship and the human, I know of no influence so ennobling as our relationship with a dog. My dog's name was Junior. He was a Boston Bulldog, weighing 24 pounds, with a blazing muzzle, white collar, and feet tipped with white. His coat was the glossy brown of an autumn leaf. He had a lovable lop ear that perked with quizzical abandon. He was full of joyous life and never, never outgrew his prankishness. I picked him up in a Fifth Avenue dog shop in much the same manner that one buys a trinket. I thought he was cute looking. He was then 4 weeks old and trotted sideways with mock seriousness. I took him home in my overcoat pocket. From that day on, for 8 years, he played a big part in my life. He came to understand me better than most of my human associates did. He knew his time for play and my time for work. He did not trespass. His only illness displayed the heroic courage that characterized him until his death. One evening, his mistress and I came home after the theater, and when we opened the door, we missed his welcoming rush and bark. We found him lying on the floor of the bathroom in a pool of blood. When I bent over him, there was a feeble thump of his tail, as much as to say, "Don't worry." His eyes were glazing, and I knew that he was in a desperate state. We worked over him several hours, and finally, in a wobbly manner, he stood up, walked unsteadily to the bedroom, and picked up his play ball as if to say, "You see, I'm all right." In a half hour, he had another hemorrhage. With uncanny instinct, he rushed into the tile bathroom so as not to injure the carpet. Fortunately, he recovered quickly from his attack and in 2 days seemed as well as ever. Dogs are unerring in reflecting the characters of their masters and mistress. To Junior, I represented the play spirit, the wrong man Flapdoodle. Well, he was somewhat of a roughneck in his relations with me. But with his mistress, he was always gentle and careful. One of the important lessons Junior taught me was to have more faith in my fellow beings. I had for years knocked about as a newspaper reporter and had acquired that veneer of cynicism that is typical of the craft. That rather smart-alecky attitude of having to be shown. Now, I am the average human being, as likely to err as the rest. But I found that with Junior, because of his implicit faith in me, I never attempted trickery. I could not bear to abuse that rare confidence. And this set me to thinking that if we humans displayed the same faith in our fellows, we should be less likely to have that confidence abused. I come to the

chapter of Junior's life with tears that are shed unashamed. As I have said, he was my constant companion for 8 happy years. My longest absence from him was when I was in Europe, where the quarantine regulations are so strict that it is quite unfair and selfish to take the dog there. Junior, like all good dogs, was faithful to the end. He died obeying my command, which made his loss all the more tragic to me. I left him after his evening romp and was away until shortly after midnight. Upon my return, his greeting was, it seemed to me, especially joyous. It was so joyous, in fact, that it indirectly led to his death. Shortly before I arrived, a servant had taken him out for a walk. But he was so glad to see me, and he loved so to go out late at night without a muzzle or a leash on, that I humored him, and we went out again together. At that hour, there was very little traffic on Fifth Avenue, and Junior ran far ahead of me. He had been trained to wait at curbings when unleashed until he received the command, go. Then he would race across the street like a flash. At the corner of 44th Street and Fifth Avenue, I stepped to the curb, looked both ways for signs of traffic, and seeing none, shouted, go. Junior was off at a bound. At that instant, a party of reckless joyriders in a heavy touring car swung madly around the corner, and both wheels on one side passed over his body. There was a jeer of derision as the car shot north with the taillights gleaming red in the night. Junior staggered to his feet, and as I lifted him in my arms, he looked up with his soft, pleading eyes, begging for the help I could not give. Hailing a taxicab, I hurried to my hotel a few blocks away. But before I reached there, he had died without even a whimper of pain. He lies buried today in the picturesque little dog cemetery on the sloping hills of Hartsdale, New York. Above him are the green grass, the whispering trees, and a stone carved with this inscription, Junior, faithful to the end.

0: Mackey. He's a great columnist, though, old McIntyre.
1: Yes.
0: Now then, we'll all just wait.
1: For what?
0: The man who poisoned Queenie.
1: You're expecting him, are you?
0: You'll be by. This is going to be something different for you two.
1: How's that?
0: You won't have to look for the man who kills him.
1: Friday, see you later.
2: Yeah, what?
3: What do you got?
1: We checked the old man through R&I.
3: You find anything news?
1: No, no record.
3: How about the neighborhood?
1: Well, Perkins and Henry checked, talked to the people on the street.
3: Well?
1: The news we can find out, he's pretty near a hermit. Doesn't have much to do with anybody.
3: No close friend?
1: No, none that anybody knows about. He gets one piece of mail a month, evidently some kind of check.
3: Mm-hmm.
1: We talked to the manager at the grocery down the street. Collins does all his shopping there.
3: What do you have to say about that check?
1: It's from an insurance company, some kind of annuity.
3: Anything else?
1: No, rest of the book's empty.
3: Mm-hmm.
1: Now, where do we go from here?
3: Find some way to get that gun away from him.
1: Any ideas?
3: Well, if we could find the poisoner, it might give us a break.
1: If there is a poisoner?
3: No, Lloyd, I believe him. Anyway, it won't do any harm to shake the neighborhood. If we pick the guy up, maybe the old man will settle down.
1: It's a big job.
3: Yeah, well, that's a big gun. 12:07 p.m. We contacted the office and made arrangements for additional cars to start a thorough search of the area. It was just an outside chance that the dog poisoner might still be in the neighborhood somewhere. The crowd on the sidewalk had gotten larger, and the uniformed officers were having trouble keeping order. While I was talking to the office, a middle-aged woman broke through the lines and ran toward the porch and Peter Collins.
4: Pete! Pete Collins!
1: I hold right there, lady.
4: He's a friend of mine.
1: Yeah, well, he won't be if he pulls the trigger on that gun.
4: What are you trying to do, Pete Collins?
0: What?
4: What are you doing to our street?
0: I don't know what you mean.
4: We were all sorry when Queenie died. Wasn't anybody on the street that didn't want to do

0: That's nice of you.
1: You sit here with that gun trying to turn this street into a shooting gallery and none of us are with you.
0: You know why I'm doing it.
1: That don't make it right. We had a meeting last night. All the people in the neighborhood tried to think what to do about getting you another dog.
0: I don't want no other dog.
1: Grow up. Put that gun away and grow up.
0: You get out of here right now. You get out of here and tell your friends that I don't need them. None of them. You go tell them that, will you?
2: All right, come on. I'll be over here.
3: Joe?
2: Yeah.
3: Just talk to the officer. Send out more men. Gas guns.
2: Anything on the poison?
3: No, still looking.
2: Lady, what do you know about him?
4: Well, he lived next door for 16 years.
2: You live alone all that time?
4: Yeah. I think he was married before he moved here.
2: Yeah.
4: All he had was that old dog. Just the two of them.
2: You have any idea who might have poisoned the dog?
4: We'd all like the answer to that one.
2: Ma'am?
4: Queenie's not the first one. Then 13 others. Only a dog on the block that hasn't gotten sick. We've done about everything we could. It isn't easy.
2: What do you mean?
4: The way the law is.
2: What?
4: We checked into it.
2: You did?
4: The way the law reads, in order to prove poisoning, you've got to see the person throw the bait.
2: Yeah.
4: There's none of us got time to sit around the back fence and watch people walking down the alley.
2: Mm-hmm.
4: But even if you do see the person throw the bait, you can't just go in and arrest them.
2: All right.
4: The law says you've got to have part of the bait. Well, that's hard to do.
2: Mm-hmm.
4: Makes it almost impossible.
2: You've been to the authorities, have you?
4: Yeah. SPCA, police. They've all done what they could. Dogs keep right on dying. We've even thought of maybe hiring somebody on our own. You know, sort of a special cop.
2: Yeah.
4: It seems a shame, don't it?
2: Ma'am?
4: Poor old man. How could anybody get low enough to poison his dog?
2: That's what he wants to know.
5: Joe.
2: Yeah. You better leave, lady.
4: Oh, yeah. This is nothing more I can do for you.
2: Yeah, what do you got?
3: Well, this man here, his name's Bentley Mocker.
2: Yeah.
3: Uniformed men picked him up in an alley a couple of blocks from here, throwing this over the back fences.
2: Meat, huh?
3: Yeah.
0: Medium? That's the man? That's the man who poisoned Quinn?
3: All right, put that gun down, Colin.
0: I'm gonna kill him.
3: How about it, Joe? Collins, put it down.
0: No. Stand clear.
2: Better get these people out of here.
3: Right.
2: What are we gonna do?
6: No choice now.
3: Yeah.
6: We gotta shoot him.
2: PM. In spite of the precautions, it began to look as if we wouldn't be able to take Collins' gun away from him without physical violence. As he raised the shotgun, cocked it, and pointed it at Bentley Mocker, all of the other officers in the vicinity were ready to stop him.
3: Collins, you use that gun and I'm going to use mine. Put it down.
0: I'll shoot through you to get to it.
3: Yes, sir. You're going to have to.
7: What's going on here? You got no right to do this to me?
3: How about it? Did you poison his dog?
7: He's crazy. He'll kill me if he gets a chance.
3: Just answer me. Did you poison his dog?
7: What if I did?
3: Answer the question, mister.
7: All right, I did. I poisoned him.
3: You've been dropping poisoned meat all over this neighborhood, haven't you?
7: There ain't anything you can do about it.
3: 14 dogs killed around here. Did you do it?
7: Pets, that's how they are. Good riddance.
3: That's the way it looks to you, does it?
7: Sure. Rooting around the yard, barking and yowling. No good, any of them.
3: You all through?
7: I could go on for hours about them. Had my way, I'd get rid of them all.
3: Well, I'm going to tell you something. Those dogs meant a lot to the people who lost them. That old man sitting up there on the porch, to him, that dog was part of his life. What gives you the right to sneak around back alleys and side yards and kill off a pet that belongs to a child or an old man?
7: I don't have to stand around here and listen to you.
3: No, sir, you don't. Lloyd?
8: Yeah, Joe.
3: Take him downtown.
7: What for? You got no law to hold me?
3: Yeah, well, maybe we can find one.
7: In the way you talk, you think dogs are better than humans.
3: In your case, they are.
8: Come on, let's go.
3: Frank.
8: Yeah?
3: Tell him to stand by with the gas.
8: Yeah. No other way, huh?
3: No, I'll make one more try.
8: Right.
3: I'll bring up the heavy stuff.
8: All right, Collins, it's all over now. I'm going to tell you once more. Put that gun down.
0: I don't like get one chance at that poisoner.
8: He's gone. He's downtown. Now, this is the last time. Put it down.
0: I don't care anymore.
8: It's up to you. We've done all we can.
0: That man ought to die.
8: Put the gun down.
0: I don't care anymore. I'd just as soon shoot you.
8: Collins, it's all over. Now, put that gun down or we'll take it away from you.
5: Joe. Joe.
2: Yeah.
5: Take a look.
2: What's the kid want here?
5: Well, look. Note pinned to his coat.
2: Policeman, maybe this will help. And I read it.

0: Did you read this?
1: Yeah.
0: Well, we'll give it a try.
1: Collins, the boy here wants to see you.
2: I don't want to talk to anybody.
1: You might want to see him.
2: Who is it?
0: What's your name, son?
3: Davy.
1: Davy.
2: Oh, I know him. It's okay. Let him come up.
1: Not as long as you got that gun. Now, how about it?
2: All right.
1: Break it. Take the shells out. And toss them down there on the lawn. Now let that gun slide down the porch steps. Come on. All right, son. Come ahead.
2: Davy? What'd you want to see me about?
4: Ma said I should give you this note.
2: What's in it?
0: Well, now, the quickest way to find that out is to read it, isn't it?
2: My dear Mr. Collins, as you well know, all of your neighbors are dreadfully sorry you lost your queen. I know this one may never take her place, but please give her the chance. Oh, yes. It's a little girl. Your neighbor, Mrs. Tom Evans.
1: You want to see the puppy?
2: Well...
1: Come on, son, let's unzip your jacket here.
4: Here.
1: Okay. There you are.
2: It's a little girl. Just a puppy.
1: That's right.
2: Queenie's collar doesn't fit too good.
1: Mm-hmm.
2: Think I'll have to get another one.
1: No, I wouldn't worry about that.
2: Huh?
1: She'll grow into that one.
5: The story you've just heard is true. The names were changed to protect the innocent. On July 12th, trial was held in Division 68, Municipal Court, Los Angeles Judicial District. Peter Lawrence Collins pled guilty to violation of Section 417 PC, drawing or exhibiting firearms, one count. Extenuating circumstances and lack of a prior record led the court to be lenient. The suspect was placed on probation for a period of 3 years. Bentley Jones Mocker was tried and convicted of Section 596 PC, unauthorized animal poisoning, and received sentence as prescribed by law. Violation of Section 596 PC is punishable by imprisonment in a county jail for a period not to exceed 6 months, or a fine of not more than $500, or both such fine and imprisonment.
6: Ladies and gentlemen, we are grateful to the McNaught Syndicate Incorporated for granting permission to read excerpts from O.O. McIntyre's article entitled, What My Dog Taught Me.
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0: You're a detective sergeant. You're assigned the homicide detail. A call comes into the office. A woman says her husband is dead. She thinks he's been murdered. Your job, investigate.
1: Dragnet, the documented drama of an actual crime. For the next 30 minutes, in cooperation with the Los Angeles Police Department, you will travel step by step on the side of the law through an actual case transcribed from official police files. From beginning to end, from crime to punishment, Dragnet is the story of your police force in action.
2: It was Wednesday, July 8th. It was sunny in Los Angeles. We were working the day watch out of homicide detail. My partner's Frank Smith. The boss is Captain Lorman. My name's Friday. It was 11:03 a.m. when we got to 906.
1: Dragnet.

0: It was Wednesday, July 8th. It was sunny in Los Angeles. We were working the day watch out of homicide detail. My partner's Frank Smith. The boss is Captain Lorman. My name's Friday. It was 11.03 a.m. when we got to 906 South Norwood Street. Front door. Hi, Friday and Smith, homicide.
1: How are you? Carly, 1F14.
2: Hi, Carly.
1: Mrs. Pilson, the victim's wife, is back in the bedroom. Pretty broken up about it.
0: Uh-huh. What about the victim?
1: Name's George Pilson, age 57. No children. Just he and his wife live here. That's about all I got. She cried so much, I thought it might be better to let her rest until you got here.
0: That's a good idea. Where's the body?
1: In the other bedroom. I'll show you.
0: All right.
1: Because she felt so bad, I thought maybe she'd like me to call her doctor. Said she didn't want any.
0: Uh-huh.
1: Mrs. Pilson's right across the hall.
0: Right. That's a head wound.
2: Yeah. Looks like somebody was serious.
0: Yeah. We're going to need the lab and latent prints.
1: You want me to call him?
0: Yeah. Better call a coroner, too, will you, please?
1: Right.
0: Thank you. The way he's lying here, position of his hands outside the covers, doesn't look like there was much of a struggle, does it?
2: No. Could have been asleep when he got it, huh?
0: Mm-hmm. Better talk to his wife, huh?
2: Yeah.
0: Miss Pilson. Miss Pilson, police officers.
3: Who is it?
0: Police officers, would like to talk to you. Sorry to disturb you, ma'am, but we'd appreciate it if you tell us what you know about all this.
3: All right. You want to go in the front room?
0: All right, that'll be fine. You go ahead, please.
3: I couldn't talk to the other policemen.
0: We understand.
4: Calls are all in, Sergeant. Anything else I can do?
0: No, thanks, Carly. We'll handle it now.
4: Right, I'll shut off.
0: Miss Pilson, this is Frank Smith. My name's Friday.
3: Uh-huh.
2: How are you, ma'am?
3: This is like so many other mornings. Except nobody sat in his chair like you are, Mr. Friday. I used to sit here and it was quiet. I didn't want to disturb George's sleep.
0: Well, and your husband usually slept during the morning hours, is that
3: right? Yes. He worked nights at the Belden Aircraft Company.
0: All right. Would you tell us what happened?
3: What is it to tell? He came from shopping and found him just like he is now.
0: Do you remember what time it was?
3: I don't know for sure. 10:30. Somewhere around there.
0: When did you leave the house?
3: About the same time I usually do. I couldn't do my housework in the morning. Didn't want to disturb George.
0: Mm-hmm. About when would that be?
3: About 9:00.
0: Was your husband asleep when you left?
3: Yes. He never closed the door, and I looked in before I left.
2: And when you left the house this morning, did you lock the house?
3: The back door was locked. Never locked the front, but I'm just going to be gone for a short while.
2: I see.
3: It doesn't take me more than 2 hours to shop at the most.
0: Do you know if your husband had any enemies, Miss Pilson?
3: Well, not that I know of. He might have, but he never said anything to me about them.
0: Mm-hmm. Hope you won't take offense, but we have to ask this. How did you and your husband get along?
3: I guess I should have known that I'd be suspect, too.
0: Well, we have to ask it.
3: I know, Mr. Friday. You men are strangers. How could you know what our marriage was like? How do you sum up 30 years in one or two sentences? Good, bad, and happy. Unhappy. It was all those.
0: Mm-hmm.
3: I don't think our life is much different than most couples. Maybe one exception. You see over there on the table?
2: Yes, ma'am.
3: In my collection of elephants. I started collecting them as a little girl. I always thought that one day I'd have a little girl. I'd give them to her. We never had any children.
0: Mm-hmm.
3: So my children have been pretend. I've kept adding to the collection all these years. Each new elephant is one that my little girl, or perhaps a little boy, would have added.
0: I see.
3: I was wrong before about something I said.
0: How's that?
3: I said you were strangers.
0: Yeah.
3: You're not, really. Otherwise, I wouldn't have told you about the elephants.
0: Yes, ma'am. Then you and your husband haven't had any quarrels recently.
3: Usual words. Nothing serious, though.
0: Now, there's something else we'll have to know.
3: Yes.
0: Do you know if any personal property is missing?
3: Stolen, you mean?
0: That's right.
3: Well, I'd have to look first.
0: What if you do that for us?
3: Right now?
0: Yes, ma'am. If you feel up to it, we'd appreciate it if you could.
3: You want to know about the bedroom, too?
0: Yes, ma'am.
3: All right.
0: One other thing, Miss Pilson.
3: Yes?
0: Was your husband in the habit of carrying large sums of money on his person, would you know?
3: Oh, no. Usually carried some cash, but never large amounts.
0: I see. All right, would you like to start checking now, Miss Pilson?
3: Do you mind if we sit a

0: longer.
1: No, it's all right. Take your time.
0: I was just remembering how like other days this is. I'd sit here reading and maybe just looking at my elephants and thinking.
1: Mm-hmm.
0: It would be real quiet. Then the clock would strike 12. I'd go in and wake George.
1: Yes, ma'am.
0: Shall we go in?
2: Yes, if you're ready.
0: It's not quite time. That won't make any difference now.
1: Beg pardon?
0: He won't hear us.
1: When we checked the bedroom, Miss Bilson told us her husband's watch and diamond ring were missing. She said as far as she could determine, nothing else had been taken from the house. In the meantime, crews from the crime lab and Leighton Prince arrived. Frank called the office and they ran the names George and Marie Pilson through R&I. They called back later to say they could find no record on either one of them. Further questioning of the victim's wife failed to give us any definite lead as to who our suspect might be. We left the home and began to question some of the neighbors. 1:14 p.m., we rang the bell at the house directly across the street. We identified ourselves, and Sam Mordell, the occupant, admitted it. We went into the front room.
3: I was beginning to think I'd have to go look you fellas up.
1: How do you mean that, sir?
3: Well, I saw all the cars and activity over at the Pilsons. I couldn't figure out what it was. I thought it must be trouble of some kind. And curiosity just about got the best of me.
1: Uh-huh.
3: Grab a chair. Might as well be comfortable while you're here.
1: Thank you, sir. Thank you very much, Mr. Mordell.
3: Don't mind all the wood shavings on the floor. You see, I'm a wood carver. It's not my job. It's just a hobby. I'm retired. I'm a railroad man.
1: Mm-hmm. Yes, sir.
3: Had a rug in here, but I took it out. I always like those eating places with sawdust on the floor. You know the kind. Of course, shavings aren't sawdust, but then it's easier to save them this way, too.
1: Yes, sir. I wonder if you'd answer a few questions for us.
3: Sure thing. Anyhow, if I keep on gabbing, I won't find out what this is all about. You go ahead and ask your questions.
1: Thank you. Do you usually sit in that chair when you work?
3: Sure do. Seldom miss a day. I call this my cab window.
1: What's that, sir?
3: Cab window. I used to be an engineer. Sort of got used to looking out and enjoying the scenery as it went by.
1: Oh.
3: Of course, now the view doesn't change much, but I still like to see what's going on in the neighborhood.
1: Yes, sir. Were you sitting here this morning, sir?
3: Yeah. Don't miss many days. I haven't the time. I have to get this chain finished. A lot of work to carve at the wood chain.
1: Yes, sir. Did you remember seeing anybody around the Pilson residence this morning?
3: You mean besides Mrs. Pilson?
1: You saw her, did you?
3: Sure. She went shopping. She always goes Wednesday morning, of course, unless the weather is bad.
1: Yes, sir. Did you see anybody else?
3: Yes. Saw a fella come out of there while Mrs. Pilson was at the store.
1: Saw a man come out of the house?
3: Yeah.
1: Would you remember what time that was?
3: 10 o'clock sharp.
1: You sure of that?
3: That's right. You see this watch?
1: Yes, sir.
3: They gave me this when I retired. You can see what it says on the back. See? See? Look.
4: It's real nice.
3: Railroad watch. Doesn't vary a bit. I don't get a newspaper, so I listen to the radio news when I'm working.
1: Mm-hmm.
3: Always check the time they come on. But I know that my watch is right. Sometimes a couple of seconds late or early. Mostly, though, pretty much on schedule. Make good railroad men.
1: Yes, sir.
3: It was 10 o'clock sharp by my watch. Program was 3 seconds late.
1: Yes, sir. Now, did you see that man go in?
3: No. I went out to make a pot of coffee.
1: How long were you out of the room?
3: 20 minutes. Never take any more than 20 minutes. Do you mind if I carve while we talk? I've got to get this chain finished. They're going to get a new record.
1: Yes, sir. All right. Could you describe this man for us?
3: Sure. But I can give you a better clue than that.
1: What's that, Mr. Medill?
3: He had a truck.
1: Go ahead, Mike.
3: Written on the side.
1: Uh-huh.
3: Man's name. Said he shot in lawnmowers.
1: Do you know the name?
3: Well, I'm not real sure. Either Ray or Gray.
1: Was there an address?
3: Yeah, but the letter too small. Anyhow, I wasn't too interested. I shop in my own mower.
1: Uh-huh. Can you tell us what kind of a truck it was?
3: Not the make, but it was a closed-in kind. Green color. Didn't look too new.
1: Uh-huh. And you say the name on the side was either Ray or Gray. Is that it?
3: Yeah, my eyes are good yet, but only the Ray part was real clear. It looked like there could have been another letter in the front, though.
1: Uh-huh.
3: Just thought of something.
1: Yes, sir.
3: It didn't have to be Gray. It could have been Bray or Tray.
1: Yes, sir. We can check that out.
3: Now, can I ask you something?
1: What's that, sir?
3: What's the trouble?
1: Well, Mr. Pilson's dead.
3: Well, couldn't have been a natural death, or you fellows wouldn't be asking questions. That's too bad. George is a pretty good neighbor.
1: Is that right, sir?

0: Be tough on his wife, too, being married so long and all. I went to their 25th anniversary. Isn't easy to go on alone. I lost my wife 7 years ago.
1: Mm-hmm.
0: Not when you've been happy. It's not easy.
1: Yes, sir. Mr. Mordell, you said you could give us a description of the man you saw coming out of Pilsen.
0: Yeah, and if he had anything to do with George's death, he's going to get what I wanted for so long.
2: What's that, sir?
0: That's when you catch him, I mean.
2: Yeah.
0: He'll get his name in the paper.
2: How's that again, sir?
0: That's why I'm carving this chain. It's going to be the longest chain ever carved out of a single piece of wood.
2: Oh, I see.
0: Almost made it a couple other times. Then I got too anxious and botched the whole thing. See there? Shavings?
1: Yes, sir.
0: When I finish, I'm going to sweep them all up and weigh them. You know, give the reporters something to write about.
1: Well, sir, I hope this one turns out for you.
0: Thanks. I'll make it this time. Maybe it won't be on the front page, but my name will be in the paper, too.
1: We can be sure of one thing.
0: Yeah?
1: You picked a little better way to get there. Sam Wardell gave us a description of the man that he'd seen. We called the office and got out a local broadcast, and then we went back to the Pilsen house. We found a lawnmower in the backyard. Mrs. Pilsen said her husband had sent the lawnmower out to be sharpened, but she didn't know who the man was that did the work. We checked the classified directory, and we found the name Gray's Lawnmower Service. The listing had been underlined in pencil. Frank and I drove to the address, 2604 Royal Street. It was a small shop set well back from the street. The place was locked. The clock sign on the door read, "We'll be back at," and the hand pointed to 4:30. We parked across the street and we waited. At 4:43 p.m., a man answering the description we'd been given unlocked the door and entered the shop. 4:45 p.m.
3: Oh, hiya. Maybe this is perfect timing. You've been waiting for me.
1: We're police officers.
3: Uh-huh. Well, I guess that writes off the timing part.
1: Is your name Gray?
3: No, it's Para.
1: You work for a man named Gray?
3: Uh-uh. It's my own business. I bought it from him.
1: I see.
3: He'd been here for some 20 years, so I just kept the name.
1: Do you pick up and deliver in your business?
3: Yeah.
1: Well, then you have a truck.
3: That's right.
1: What kind?
3: Panel job, Dodge.
1: What color?
3: Green. Look, I don't mind answering questions. I know you got a job to do, but the way I see it, this question and answer game plays better if we both know what counts and what doesn't. How about it?
1: Well, for the time being, let's just say you called it, huh?
3: Yeah?
1: We got a job to do.
3: That's it.
1: It'll have to be for now.
3: Yeah, I don't want to buck you guys. I got nothing to hide, but I get the same feeling when somebody won't cash a check for me.
1: Yeah?
3: It galls me to think I'm lined up as a bad risk.
1: We're not accusing you of anything. Now, we'd appreciate your cooperation, but trying to keep this in mind. We'll still get what we came here for. Now, you make the choice how you want it.
3: Okay, what are you after, hot lawnmowers?
1: You said you made deliveries, is that right?
3: Yeah.
1: Do you keep a record of the calls you make?
3: Sure.
1: Can we see the record?
3: Yeah, if you want, the book's over at the desk in the drawer. I'll get it.
1: I'll get it.
3: What'd you expect? That we're going to pull a gun out of the drawer?
4: That's the one?
3: Yeah.
4: Here you are, Joe.
1: Thanks. These all the calls for today?
3: That's right.
1: Austin, Kemper, when'd you make these calls?
3: What time?
1: That's right.
3: Well, Kemper this morning, Austin this afternoon.
1: They're the only ones you made today, huh?
3: Yeah. Wait a minute. Let me see the book a second.
1: Uh-huh.
3: Here, I guess I forgot to enter it.
4: What's that?
3: Another call I made.
1: What was that?
3: On Norwood Street, 906, I think it was.
1: Remember the name?
3: Yeah, Pilsen.
1: What time were you there?
3: I'm not sure. 9:30 or so, I guess.
1: Who'd you talk to?
3: Nobody. Didn't see anyone around.
1: Did you go in the house?
3: Why?
1: Did you?
3: Yeah, I rang the bell a couple of times, and I knocked.
1: Yeah.
3: Well, I thought maybe they were in the back of the house and couldn't hear me. The door was open a little, so I walked in.
4: Yeah.
3: Went in the front room, called out, didn't get any answer, so I left.
1: You didn't leave the front room?
3: That's right.
1: Did you see anybody?
3: I told you I didn't. What more do you want?
1: You said you called out.
3: Yeah?
1: How loud?
3: What do you mean?
1: Loud enough to wake a person sleeping in a back bedroom, maybe?
3: Well, I guess so. No one answered. It came out. I know that.
1: All right.
3: Well, was there someone there when I called?
1: That's right.
3: Well, ask them then. I don't know what you're getting at. I walked into a house. I didn't do anything wrong there. If there was someone there, ask them. It'd
1: be a little hard to do.
3: Huh?
1: He's dead. We took Para back to the office and questioned him further. He continued to maintain his innocence. We ran his name through R&I and found a package for him showing one arrest for suspicion of ADW as a juvenile. We booked him on suspicion of 187 PC, murders, and Frank and I went back to his shop.

0: building and his truck, but we failed to turn up either the ring or the watch. Thursday morning, Leighton Prince reported that they'd found no fingerprints in the house other than those of the victim and his wife. We got a call from Ray Pinker in the crime lab. He said that George Pilson had been beaten about the head with some type of round instrument. He also substantiated our theory that there had been a little struggle on the part of the victim. We called the county morgue, and Dr. Seppel, who said he'd notify us as soon as he posted the body. 11:26 a.m.
1: Joe?
0: Mm-hmm.
1: Just checking over these time elements.
0: Yeah.
1: Mrs. Pilson left at 9. It's gone about an hour and a half. The neighbors saw Parra leave the house at 10, right?
0: Yeah.
1: And if Mordell is right about how long he was gone from his front window, Parra could have been there about 20 minutes.
0: That's the way it checks out.
1: Well, give him enough time, don't you think?
0: Well, we still got to figure maybe he's telling us the truth.
1: Yeah.
0: And if he is, that gives us several possibilities. When Pilson didn't answer, maybe it's because he couldn't.
1: Yeah, I see what you mean.
0: I got it. Homicide, Friday. Yeah. It was, didn't it? Yeah. I see. Right. You're right over. It's Doc Cephalo, who just finished posting the body.
1: Yeah.
0: It's possible that Pilson wasn't killed by the head blow.
1: What do you mean?
0: Might have been dead before he was hit. Dr. Cephalou said he'd found evidence of a barbiturate in the victim's body in a quantity large enough to kill him. He also pointed out that the lack of profuse bleeding from the head wounds led him to believe that the victim was dead before the beating occurred. Frank and I drove out to the Pilson residence. We talked to the victim's wife. We explained to her that it was necessary that we know more about her husband's physical condition prior to his death. We went into the front room and sat down.
2: Try to answer your questions, but today I'm just beginning to realize what it's going to be like being alone.
0: Yes, ma'am, we can understand that. We'll try to be as brief as possible.
2: Thank you.
0: Now, had your husband been under a doctor's care recently?
2: No.
0: Had he been in good mental spirits?
2: Yes.
1: He didn't seem unusually worried about anything?
2: Not that I know of.
0: Well, now, would you tell us about yourself, Ms. Pilson?
2: Well, what do you mean?
0: Well, have you been under a doctor's care recently?
2: No. What has all this to do with my husband's death?
0: Well, we'd like to know if there would be any reason for you or your husband to have a prescription for a strong barbiturate in the house.
2: A what?
1: A sedative, ma'am.
2: You mean to make you sleep?
0: That's right.
2: No, we did never use them.
0: Then you haven't had any in the house recently?
2: Well, I haven't. I don't think George did.
0: Would it be possible that your husband could have used a barbiturate and you didn't know about it?
2: Yes, but if he did, I'm sure he'd have told me. We didn't have secrets from each other.
0: I see.
2: I'll get it.
3: You poor thing. I just got back and heard the terrible news and came right over.
4: Thank you, Lydia. You'll come back later.
3: Well, sure, dear. Is there anything I can do for you?
4: Maybe, but I can't talk now.
3: All right, Marie. Are the police here?
4: Yes. So won't you come back later?
3: Have you told them?
4: Yes.
3: You told them what George tried to do?
4: Yes.
0: Excuse me, ma'am. Couldn't help overhearing your conversation.
2: Oh, you're the policeman?
0: That's right.
1: Yes, ma'am.
2: I'm Marie's neighbor.
0: Yes, we understand. What did you mean about Mr. Pilson trying to do something?
2: Well, she didn't mean anything. She was just talking.
0: Well, let's let her tell us, shall we?
2: Maybe I shouldn't have said anything.
0: What did you mean, ma'am?
2: Maybe it's not important.
0: Why don't you tell us anyway?
2: George tried to kill Marie.
0: We brought the neighbor, Lydia Shires, into the house for further questioning. She explained that she was a close friend of Marie Pilson's. It was quite evident that Mrs. Pilson didn't want her friend to talk to us.
2: If I had any idea I was going to cause all this trouble, I'd never come over. I only meant to help Marie.
0: Would you tell us why you said that Mr. Pilson was trying to kill his wife?
2: Sure, but Marie can tell you better than I can. Oh, now, honey, don't get upset. It's going to work out all right. Well, I'll tell you what I know, but Marie will have to fill in the details.
0: All right, go ahead, please.
2: Her last week it was, she came over to my house terribly worried. She was afraid she's going to have another nervous breakdown.
3: Oh, please don't, please don't.
2: Now, don't fret, dear. We all want to help you.
0: Miss Pilson, once more, had you been under a doctor's care recently?
2: It was George, her husband, that made her sick. She kept telling her she was going crazy, said she was going to die. Finally, she got to believe in the things he was saying.
0: Yeah.
2: That's when she had the breakdown.
0: How long ago was this?
2: About 3 weeks ago.
0: All right, go ahead, will you?
2: Well, George got these pills for her, something for her nerves to make her rest.
0: Yeah.
1: That may be our office, I'll get it.
0: All right.
1: Hello. That's right. No, he isn't. You want to tell me he was calling? Would you like to leave a message? Right. No, my name's Smith. She hung up. Woman asking for Mr. Pilson.
2: Did she give his name?
1: No, said she was a

0: family.
1: It was her. I know it. I wish I'd talked to her.
2: Who was it, Miss Tolson?
1: I don't know her name, but she lied. She's no friend of mine. She caused all this.
2: How do you mean?
1: That's why George was trying to kill me. With me out of the way, he could have her. She'd come and live in my home.
3: You never told me about her.
1: I still had some pride.
2: All right, now this medicine your husband got, was it a barbiturate?
1: Yes. That's how he was going to kill me.
2: Where did he get the pill?
1: I don't know. George would come in and sit on my bed in the early morning. When he'd come in from work, he'd wake me up, tell me I was going to lose my mind.
2: Yeah.
1: Time after time he did it. I began to think he was right. I couldn't remember doing things.
2: That's when he started taking these pills, huh?
1: Yes, that's right.
2: I see.
1: He'd put them in my food or in my drink.
2: You sure he did that?
1: Yes. I counted the capsules in the bottle every time I took one. Got so I couldn't remember if I'd taken them or not, so I counted them.
2: Mm-hmm.
1: I wrote the number down on paper so I'd be sure. Some were always missing. I knew he'd been giving them to me.
2: All right, go ahead.
1: That's when I told Lydia about it. She said to stop.
2: Is that right, Miss Shire?
3: Yeah, I told her not to take any more.
2: Did you stop taking a sedative?
1: Yes. I told George about what Lydia said. He got mad and said I shouldn't have gone to her. Then he started telling me I'd go crazy if I didn't take him. He kept after me.
2: Is that why you killed him, Miss Tolson?
3: Can't mean Marie did it.
1: He kept after me. I knew he was trying to get rid of me. He'd stay out all night when he wasn't working.
2: Did he tell you about the other woman?
1: No, he didn't have to. I knew. A couple of times she called here. I answered the phone. When she heard my voice, she hung up.
2: So you gave him the pills you'd been taking, is that it?
1: To make him sleep. I always had a sandwich when he came home from work. I fixed it before I went to bed.
2: When'd you strike him?
1: When I came home from the market, I suppose. You'll want the weapon, won't you?
2: Yeah, and the watch and the ring, see?
1: All right.
3: Marie, how could you do it? It
1: had to be. He was going to kill me. She was going to come live at my home with my children. Lydia.
3: Yeah?
1: I want you to take my family.
3: What?
1: My elephants. I want you to have them.
3: All right, Marie.
2: You want to tell us where the weapon is, Miss Pelson?
1: All right. I didn't believe George. That he was telling the truth.
2: Yeah.
1: He told me this would happen.
2: What's that?
1: He said I was crazy.
4: The story you've just heard is true. The names were changed to protect the innocent. On November 3rd, trial was held in Department 97, Superior Court of the State of California, in and for the County of Los Angeles. Marie Ellen Pilson was examined by three psychiatrists appointed by the state and found to be insane. She was confined to Mendocino State Hospital for the criminally insane for treatment.
5: You have just heard Dragnet, the authentic story, your police force in action, and starring Jack Webb, a presentation of the United States.

0: ladies and gentlemen. The story you are about to hear is true. The names have been changed to protect the innocent.
1: Dragnet.
0: You're a detective sergeant. You're assigned a robbery detail. You get a call that a flower shop has been held up. Two men have been shot. One of them killed. Your job? Check it out.
2: It was Tuesday, June 8th. It was warm in Los Angeles. We were working the day watch on a robbery detail. My name's Hank Smith. The boss is Chief of Detective Stat Brown. My name's Friday. We were on our way out from the office, and it was 10:15 a.m. when we got to the corner of 7th Street and Bunker Hill Avenue. The Stolen Flower Shop.
3: Back there, sir.
4: Wasn't any way for me to know what it was all about till it was too late.
5: Yes, sir. Just stood there. Didn't move around. Just stood. Oh, you fellas want to see me?
2: Police officers. This is Frank Smith. My name is Friday.
5: Central?
2: That's right.
5: Roberts, one of 16. You answer the call?
2: Yeah.
5: I'm the fellow that shot the cook, you know.
2: Yes, sir. Did you get a description?
5: Yeah, it's out. Metro sending a couple of cars to help us look for the suspect.
2: Very good.
5: Anything else I can do for you?
2: No, not right now.
5: Okay, I'll get on outside then.
2: Right, thank you. You'll take care of the report then, will you?
5: Yeah.
2: Okay, we'll check with you.
5: Sure. Nice fella.
2: Yes, sir.
5: Could have used him back home.
2: Sir?
5: Good man like that. Could have used him.
2: What do you mean?
5: Ran a detective agency back home. Had a couple of men sleuthing around. He made a good one.
2: Mm-hmm. Would you tell us what happened here?
5: Ain't nobody done that yet?
2: No, sir. We just got a hot shot call. There'd been a robbery and shooting. We came right out from the office.
5: Hmm. You heard about it?
2: No, sir.
5: Well, don't you worry. I'll fill you both in and give you the whole story.
2: All right, sir, if you would.
5: Abner Stosen.
2: What's that, sir?
5: Full name's Abner Davis Stosen. After Jeff.
2: Who?
5: Jefferson Davis, the president.
2: Oh.
5: Don't usually use the middle name. People out here don't seem to understand three, just the front and back. Abner Stosen.
2: Yes, sir. All right. Now, if you tell us what happened.
5: They shot Danville.
2: That's the victim.
5: Yep. Shot him right here, just above spleen. Here.
2: Mm-hmm. How'd it happen?
5: It looked like 38 automatic.
2: Well, yes, sir, but what led up to the shooting?
5: Two fellas. They tried to rob him.
2: Mm-hmm.
5: Tried it with the wrong two men, tell you that.
2: Mm-hmm.
5: Out loud.
2: Sir?
5: Tell you that out loud.
2: Oh, I see. Do you want to go on?
5: Well, same thing every morning.
2: Yes, sir.
5: We make up the deposit slip, take the money to the bank. You're the one who does it right and don't have to do the walking. This time, Danville Road, I was going to make a trip.
2: Yes, sir.
5: I was about to leave. These two young guys come in the place. First off, I figured they want to buy some flowers, you know, something like that.
2: Yes, sir.
5: Danville was going to take care of them. Excuse me a minute, will you?
2: Yes, sir. Go right ahead.
5: Stone and Flores. Yes, sir. Oh, no, we can take care of it for you. That's right. Where do you want them sent? Now, just let me check the book here a minute. Walnut Creek. Yep. Yeah, we can do it for you. No, sir, we'll send them by wire. Well, they'll be delivered in about an hour. Mm-hmm. That's right. You want the long stems? Yeah, well, they're $7.50 a dozen. That's right. Yes, you want to give me the charge information on that card? Yes, sir. How do you spell that? Mm-hmm. Yes, sir, the number? No, sir, the one on the lower right. Yeah, it's 726. All right, is there a message? Mm-hmm. No, not at all, sir. I think it's real pretty. Yeah. No, they'll put the card in. We just wire the order. They'll be very nice. Yes, sir. Thank you. Call us again. That's right. Bye. Gotta send some roses up to Walnut Creek. Birthday for a girl named Irma.
2: Mm-hmm. What if we get back to what happened here?
5: Oh, yeah. Well, these two fellas came in. They just stood there with their feet kind of spread out like they just got off a boat, you know. Stood there, just looked around.
1: Was there anybody else in the store?
5: Just Danville and me.
2: I see. What'd the men say to you?
5: Only one of them talked, the dark one. He asked me if there's anybody in the back, at workroom back there. I told him there wasn't, and that's when he showed me the pistol. Stood there in high cotton, waving it around, told me to hand over the bag of money.
1: Were you carrying it at the time?
5: I told you that before. I was on my way to the bank.
1: Sir.
5: Danville wrote the slip I was going to the bank.
2: I understand. Now, what did he say when he showed you the gun?
5: Said it was a stick-up.
2: Do you remember his exact words?
5: It happened kind of fast for me. Let me see. I think it was, don't try anything, it's a stick-up, like that, he said it.
2: I see. Now, how'd the shooting start?
5: Well, Danville said he wasn't going to have no kid talk to him like that. He reached out, took a swing at the kid, a real roundhouse.
2: Mm-hmm.
5: Dark kid dug back, pulled the trigger, shot Danville right here. Spleen. Dropped like a rock.
2: Mm-hmm.
5: I pulled out my gun and started shooting.
1: You always carry a gun?
5: When I'm going to the bank, you never know what's going to happen.
1: You have a permit?
5: It's against the law to carry a gun without permission, ain't it?
1: Yes.
5: Well, then I got it.
2: After you pulled your gun, what happened?
5: A shot.
2: Yeah, I can understand that.
5: Shot right at the dark bell.
2: Mm-hmm.
1: You hit him, huh?
5: I don't often miss.
2: I see.
5: Hit him three times. Ear, chest.
2: Mm-hmm. What was the other man doing while this was happening?
5: He pulled out a gun, too, and the balloon went up. Bullets flying all over the place.
2: Yeah.
5: Then both of them took off, run out of the place. I followed them.
2: Mm-hmm.
5: Got to the door. The dark one turned around. Gonna shoot at me again.
2: Uh-huh.
5: Didn't move fast enough. I pulled the trigger, hit him right in the middle of the chest. Went down like a dropped duck head.
2: What about the other one?
5: He started running down the street. I guess about the only thing he could want was to get away.
2: Yeah.
5: Took two shots at him while he was running. I blazed away. Only had two more bullets in the gun. I gave them both to him.
1: You hit him?
5: Yeah, at least once, because I saw him jerk. It might have been both times. He kept running, though.
2: What'd you do then?
5: I come back in here, see what I could do for Danville, made him as comfortable as I could, and then I called the police.
2: Uh-huh.
5: He came sliding up and took out after the fellow that got away. The ambulance came and picked up Danville and the other guy.
2: Yes, sir. Now, what if he could give us the description of the man that got away?
5: Yeah. Guess.
1: I'll call Georgia Street and check on the other suspect.
5: That ain't going to do no good.
1: What?
5: You don't have to inquire about him. He's dead.
2: You're sure about that?
5: Son, I know when somebody's dead.
2: Yes, sir.
5: I hit that fella four times in the chest with a .44. I saw him drop. About as much life as a sack of cornmeal. He was dead.
1: I'll check anyway.
2: All right.
5: Yeah, sure sorry.
2: What are you sorry about?
5: I say it's a real sorry that you can't work with that other young fella that was in here. You know the one in uniform. He was a bright boy.
2: Mm-hmm.
5: This fella here, he couldn't even fill out an application for our agency.
2: Would you give us the description?
5: First line.
2: I beg your pardon?
5: I say he wouldn't even be able to fill out the first line. Didn't know who Jeff Davis was. Hard to believe.
2: Yeah, now about that description?
5: Well, fellow was about your height, weighed in maybe 150, around there.
2: Mm-hmm.
5: He had light hair, lighter at the top and down by his head, like he was bleached in the sun.
2: Any marks or scars?
5: No, nothing that'd stand out. He had a kind of a flat face.
2: What about his clothes?
5: White shirt, kind of tan pants, carrying a leather jacket. With the fur around the collar?
2: Yeah, I know what you mean.
5: Both of them had those.
2: Was there anything in the way they talked? An accent, maybe?
5: No, just North talk. I can't tell the difference much of the time.
2: Mm-hmm. Would you know the man if you saw him again?
5: You bet I would. Just stand him up in front of me and I'll lay it on, point him right out.
2: Mm-hmm. What'd you find out?
1: I talked to the hospital, Joe.
2: Yeah.
1: Are you sure you hit one of the suspects, mister?
5: Positive.
1: And he was on the sidewalk?
5: Saw him hit and die.
2: What's the matter?
1: Well, the ambulance only brought in one person.
2: Yeah.
1: The dead man's gone.
2: They put in a call to the hospital and made arrangements to talk to the ambulance crew. They told us that they'd only picked up one person at the scene. They went on to say that there wasn't another injured party on the premises anywhere. A check with the officer who answered the original call brought out the information that there hadn't been anybody on the sidewalk when the radio car had gotten there. Frank put out a local broadcast to all cars in the area, and I went back to talk to Abner Stosett.
5: I told you before, that boy ain't too bright.
2: Now, you're sure you shot that man?
5: Look, I'll go along with you and say maybe I did miss the first three times. That ain't likely, but just for the sake, I'll admit.
2: All right, sir.
5: But I know I hit him outside. I was closer to him than I am to you. Ain't nobody could miss that close.
2: All right.
5: Come on outside. Take a look at the sidewalk. You tell me if it's my imagination.
2: All right, fine.
1: I got it out, Joe. All the cars in the area are looking for.
2: All right, fine.
5: One thing I'm always proud of is the way I can shoot. I don't hardly ever miss. I know I didn't this time.
2: Mm-hmm.
5: Now, just look at that. Take a look. You tell me that's blood, ain't it?
2: Yes, sir, it looks like it.
5: It is. I was standing right here. Right here. He was there. He turned around, tried to shoot me. I fired at him. He went down right there. You can see where the big stain is. Right there.
2: Mm-hmm. Well, how'd they get there?
5: What do you mean?
2: Well, did you see a car?
5: Yeah, I told the other cops about it. That's it right there. I drove up in it and got out.
1: Did you see him get out of the car?
5: Yeah, I was just leaving the store and I saw him right after they come in the store.
2: All right, you want to check the car?
1: Yeah.
5: Now, don't go touching it. The cops said not to.
2: Mm-hmm. Was there anybody else who saw the man on the sidewalk?
5: You mean besides me?
2: That's right.
5: Not that I know of. As soon as I emptied my gun at the blonde fella, I went back in the store. I stayed there till the police car pulled up.
2: Mm-hmm.
5: Not more than 3, maybe 4 minutes.
2: Yes, sir.
5: Not more, but I'm telling you, he was right here. Lying there, and he was dead.
2: Mm-hmm.
1: Crime lab's on the way out to check the car.
2: Mm-hmm. Well, looks like the suspect might have gotten up and walked away, doesn't it?
5: If he did, then it's really one for the books.
1: Trail of blood stains here.
2: Yeah.
5: Never nothing like this happened back home. Back there, when you shoot somebody, he's got the courtesy to stay shot.
1: Trail stops.
2: Mm. Let's check over there and see if we can pick it up.
1: Yeah. How about it?
2: Nothing. It just stops, that's all.
1: Maybe somebody picked him up in the car.
2: Yeah, must be. Was there anybody else parked in front of the store at the time?
5: Not that I remember. You can see yourself. We got the sign where it says just for the customers.
1: You're absolutely sure there was nobody else?
5: If I wasn't, I'd have told this fella.
1: Yes, sir.
2: You didn't see the man get up off the sidewalk?
5: No, there wasn't no reason for me to look at him. Far as I was concerned, he was dead. Still ain't sure he wasn't.
2: Well, the trail of bloodstains showed that he did leave here.
5: It still don't sell me.
2: I better start checking the neighborhood.
1: Right.
5: You want me to help you?
2: No, sir, that won't be necessary.
5: Mr. Friday.
2: Yes, sir.
5: Could I talk to you for a minute?
2: All right.
5: Alone?
2: Excuse me, Frank.
1: Yeah.
5: Mr. Friday? I saw that man fall. I saw him hit the sidewalk. I know he was hurt bad. He wasn't going to get up. I'm sure of it.
2: Yes, sir, we understand.
5: I told him all that. I just don't see how I could have made a mistake like that. That fella couldn't have gotten up. He's dead.
2: Yes, sir, we believe you, but he's not here.
5: That don't change a thing, my boy.
2: How's that?
5: He's dead someplace else, that's all.
2: Immediate search was started of all buildings in the area. If the suspect had walked away from the scene, the amount of blood on the sidewalk indicated he couldn't have gotten far without help. While Frank and I talked to the shopkeepers in the vicinity, a check was made of the car that the thieves had used. It was found to be stolen, and arrangements were made to talk to the owner. Members of the crime lab crew came out and checked the vehicle. They were unable to turn up anything we could use in identifying the holdup men. 11:28 a.m., Frank and I talked to the owner of a small tobacco shop.
6: Saw the whole thing.
2: Well, where were you during the shooting, Mr. Collard?
6: Right out in front. I looked down the street, and there it was, just like it was a cinemascope.
1: Now, sir, did you see the actual shooting?
6: Well, not the first. No, I was in here, behind the counter, fixing up a new bunch of pipes we just got in, putting them up on the board. All of a sudden, I heard this noise. First up, I thought it might be a backfire. Then I knew.
2: Yes, sir?
6: It wasn't. It was shots. So I went outside to see what was going on.
2: Mm-hmm.
6: Next thing I see, these three guys come out on the sidewalk, right in front of the flower shop, three of them.
2: Mm-hmm.
6: Abner and a couple more. One of them black-haired, the other was kind of blonde.
2: Yeah.
6: One of them tried to get Abner. The other one took off in this direction. I see Abner raise that gun of his and pointed at me, and I ducked inside.
1: Did one of the men go by here?
6: Yes, Abner shot at him a couple of times. Must have hit him, because I could see he was hurt when he went past.
2: Did you see where he went?
6: No. I told you, when those shots started to go by, I didn't want to wait around to see if one of them was monogrammed for me. I left.
2: All right. Can you tell us what direction the man took?
6: Not after he went for the door. Must have gone around the corner.
2: Well, why do you say that?
6: Well, because when I went back out, I couldn't see him. If he'd gone up the street, I'd have been able to.
1: Now, did you see the man out in front of the store?
6: You mean Adam?
1: No, sir. The one he was shooting at.
6: Yeah, I got a pretty good look at him.
2: Where was he?
6: He was just lying there. He wasn't moving around much.
2: Did you see him get up?
6: No. What's all this about the other guy for?
2: Well, what do you mean?
6: The one Abner killed. Why all the questions about him?
2: Well, sir, he's gone.
6: You mean he got away?
2: Yes, sir, it looks that way.
6: Well, I don't see how that could be. I went right by him, a couple of feet away. There wasn't no life in him then, nothing. He left there and somebody had to carry him.
2: Yes, sir, that's the way it looks.
6: No reason for anybody to do it. The man was dead. There's no reason at all.
2: Well, there must have been one.
6: Why?
2: Not there. Frank and I checked out the rest of the neighborhood, but we failed to turn up any information. None of the shopkeepers in the vicinity had seen where the blonde holdup man had gone. All of them who had seen the man on the sidewalk were willing to testify that he was dead. Yet the physical evidence at the scene indicated that he'd gotten up under his own power and walked away carrying four bullets in his chest. 2:40 p.m. Frank and I returned to our car and began to cruise the streets in the area. 3:15 p.m.
1: Well, it doesn't look like we're going to find him.
2: Well, Frankie's got to be here someplace.
1: Unless somebody picked him up.
2: Yeah, that's possible.
1: Yeah.
2: Fellow on the bench over there, you see him?
1: Oh, yeah. Waiting for the bus.
2: He was there when we went by before. Take it easy when you pass him this time.
1: All right.
2: Better pull over.
1: Yeah.
2: Matches the description.
1: Uh-huh.
2: Looks like bloodstains on his shirt from here.
1: It sure does. Fits him good.
2: All right. You cover him from that side. I'll go this way.
1: Right.
7: Joey, got a gun.
1: Joey, all right?
2: Yeah, thanks to this mailbox.
1: I saw him pull a gun. Thought sure he got you.
2: Well, he didn't miss by much. Well, we better check him.
1: Yeah.
2: I hit him twice, Joe. Take it easy. He's dead.
7: There wasn't anything I could do. It was you or him.
2: Puts us in a corner.
1: Yeah.
2: He was our lead to the other suspect.
0: You are listening to Dragnet, the authentic story of your police force in action.
2: Removed the body. The victim was identified as Jeffrey Burnham, age 27. From his package, we found that he'd been arrested several times on charges of armed robbery and that he'd served one term in San Quentin. Abner Stoss had identified him positively as one of the holdup men. Frank and I went back to the office to do a complete check on his friends and known acquaintances in the hope that we could turn up something to lead us to the other man. The search for the dark suspect was continued during the night without result. The next morning, we met with Lieutenant Stoner, and we made arrangements for additional men to aid us in checking out the list that we'd made on Burnham's friends. 8:47 a.m.
1: You ready?
2: Yeah, let's go. I get it. Robbery Friday. Yes, sir. Runaway. Yes, sir. Bye. The victim, Abner Stosert.
1: Yeah?
2: Says he came across something this morning.
1: What was it?
2: Should tell us who the missing man is. We left the office and drove out to the florist shop. Abner Stosett met us at the door.
8: I don't know why I didn't think of it yesterday.
2: What's that, sir?
8: You remember how I told you they was both carrying leather jackets?
2: Yeah.
8: Well, after I shot the one fellow on the sidewalk, I came back in here to take care of Danville.
2: Yes, sir.
8: I looked around to find something to put under his head. Yeah, wait here a minute. I'll get it.
2: All right.
8: I guess I didn't think much about it. You know, kind of all upset.
2: Uh-huh.
8: But cleaning up this morning, I found it. It should give you something to work on.
2: Well?
8: There it is. We still see the stains on where the fella dropped it.
2: Yeah.
1: Are you sure this jacket belonged to the missing suspect?
8: Yeah, you remember how I saw him drop it when he got shot? I remember it good.
2: All right, sir. Thank you very much. We'll check it out.
8: It shouldn't be too much trouble.
2: Okay.
8: Here, take a look. I found this myself here.
2: Huh.
8: Laundry tag.
2: Took the jacket over to the crime lab. Lieutenant Lee Jones started to check through his records for the name of the cleaner that had serviced the garment. Frank and I went back to the office and talked with Officers O'Donnell and Gerber. They told us that the list of the suspect's friends had been checked without result. The search for the missing man had been called off, and the additional units had returned to Metro Division. At 4:30 p.m., we got the call from Lee Jones. He gave us the name and address of the cleaner. Frank and I left the office and drove over to his shop.
9: Yes, sir. Something I can do for you?
2: Police officers. This is Frank Smith. My name's Spidey.
9: Oh, how you doing? Hope there isn't anything wrong.
2: No, sir. We just like some information.
9: I got it. It's yours.
2: All right, sir. Ever see this before?
9: Leather jacket. A lot of them around.
2: How about this tag here? It's one of yours, isn't it?
9: Let's see. Yeah, it's our mark.
2: Can you tell us who brought this jacket in to be cleaned?
9: It'd be hard to say.
2: Well, the way we got it belongs to a fellow about 25, dark hair, about 150 pounds.
9: We do a good-sized business. Hard to remember all the people who come in.
1: That's right, sir, but do you have that many leather jackets?
9: Mm-hmm. Wait a minute. Let me think a minute. Might be outside, but it could be.
2: What's that?
9: Halleck. Norman Halleck. He looks like how you said. I've done some work for him and his family. It might be him.
2: Can you tell us where we can find him?
9: Well, he's got his address in the book. I can look it up for him.
2: If you would, please.
9: Might be. He's been in trouble with the cops before.
2: Did you know what for?
9: No, it's just neighborhood gossip. I think I'd want to put my name on.
2: Uh-huh.
9: Here it is. Norman Halleck, H-A-L-I-K, 10267 Sacramento Street.
2: All right, sir. Thank you very much.
9: Why don't you tell me what he's done?
2: I think it'd be better if we talk to him about that.
9: Sure, it's his business anyway.
2: Yeah.
9: That's the trouble with people nowadays. They're all the time pushing in on somebody else.
2: Uh-huh.
9: Telling things they aren't sure about. Giving people bad names for nothing.
2: Well, there's one small difference here.
9: Huh?
2: This fellow made his own name. We got Halleck's address and we drove back to the office. We checked the name through R&I and found that he had several arrests for robbery and one for assault with a deadly weapon. We pulled his mugshot and drove out to see the victim, Abner Stosett.
8: No, that ain't him. No. No. Wait a minute. Here he is.
2: You sure, are you?
8: Yeah, I think so. Let me see that again.
2: Go ahead.
8: Eyes are the same. Head a little shorter. No, it doesn't make any difference.
2: Sir?
8: That's the man.
2: Frank and I drove over to the address on Sacramento Street. We checked with the landlady, and she told us that Norman Halleck was in his room. We went upstairs.
7: That should be it.
2: Mm-hmm. All set?
7: Yeah.
2: I freeze, Halleck, right there.
10: What do you want?
2: Turn around.
10: What?
2: Turn around. Put your hands up on that wall.
10: Come on, move.
2: Stand still.
7: He's clean,
2: Joe. All right, let's go.
10: Well, what's this all about?
2: Come on, let's go.
10: Well, you got to make a charge.
2: All right, suspicion of robbery.
10: You're out of your head.
2: You tell us about it, will you?
10: Sure, it's a bad beat.
2: It always is, isn't it?
10: Well, it doesn't make any difference. You take me down, book me. I'll be out right away. All I need is a little time.
2: Yeah, well, then you're in real trouble.
10: Huh?
2: You just ran out of it. We searched the suspect's room, but we failed to find anything to further tie him in with a robbery shooting. He was taken to the city hall, where Frank and I talked to him in the interrogation room.
1: How about it? Does that jacket belong to you?
10: No, I don't know.
1: The cleaner says it does.
10: Well, a lot of leather jackets. How's he know this one's mine?
2: All right, Halleck. Now, come on. We got your maid and you know it.
10: I've told you before, this is a bad beat.
2: You're going to save yourself a lot of time if you cop out.
10: I'm glad to help, but I can't give you anything.
2: Where were you yesterday?
10: Home.
2: Anybody to back that up?
10: Yeah.
2: Well, then you can come up with a name.
10: Sure, all you need.
2: You know Jeffrey Burnham?
10: Burnham?
2: B-U-R-N-H-A-M.
10: I know a lot of people. I might know him.
2: All right, now, this is a simple question. Just give us an answer, will you?
10: You put it like that, I got to say no.
2: Stand up.
10: Hmm?
2: Nothing wrong with your ears. Stand up.
10: All right, now what?
2: Take off your coat.
10: What?
2: Your coat. Take it off.
10: You guys have gone straight up. All right, now what?
2: Take your shirt off.
10: Huh?
2: Come on. It's simple. Take the shirt off, will you, fella?
10: I put the third degree out. You're going to freeze me to death?
2: Come on, move.
10: All right, now what?
2: Turn around.
10: When do you turn on the blue light?
2: Frank.
7: Yeah.
2: All right, you can put your clothes on and sit down, Halleck. Come on.
7: Yeah.
2: You stay there, Halleck.
7: Well, what do you think?
2: He looked awful good for a while, didn't he?
7: Sure blows it up.
10: Yeah.
7: Supposed to be shot 4 times in the chest.
2: Not a bullet wound on him anywhere. A special show-up was arranged, and the suspect was shown to the victim. On seeing Halleck in person, he was unable to give us a positive identification. The suspect was detained at the main jail while we checked out his alibi for the day of the robbery. It held. Several people swore that he was 2 miles from the scene when the shooting took place. We questioned him about the leather jacket. He was unable to come up with an explanation as to how it could have gotten to the scene. We checked out all of the people in the building where he lived, all of his friends and associates, and on June 11th, he was released from custody. 10:16 a.m. Frank and I got back to the office from the main jail.
1: Well, I guess better check with the skipper, huh?
2: Yeah.
1: You got a good excuse?
2: Yeah, we'll just tell him the way it happened. He has to go along with it, the truth.
1: Well, Joe, it isn't logical that a man could walk around with 4 bullets in his chest and we can't find him.
2: Well, then you tell me what we're looking for.
1: Well, do you think Halleck gave us all he had?
2: I don't know. At least we know he's clean.
1: Yeah. Well, where do we go from here?
2: We'll go tell the skipper.
1: All right.
2: Put it in the books and keep working on it. We got one thing with it.
1: Huh?
2: Had guys around someplace. Sooner or later, somebody's going to have too much to drink, maybe get in a fight with a girlfriend, trust somebody too much, but they're going to say something. When they do, we'll hear about it. And we'll get to them.
1: Yeah.
2: Just a matter of time.
1: Mm-hmm.
2: One thing, we got more than he has.
0: Just heard is true. The names were changed to protect the innocent.
11: On June 11th, the meeting was held in the captain's office, Robbery Division, Los Angeles Police Department. The case was completely reviewed and a report written on the results of the investigation. As of this date, that investigation is continuing.
12: Dragnet. The story of your police force in action is a presentation of the United States Armed Forces Radio Service.

0: ladies and gentlemen, the story you're about to hear is true. The names have been changed to protect the innocent.
1: Dragnet.
0: You're a detective sergeant. You're assigned a homicide detail. A woman reports her sister is missing. The story she gives you indicates foul play. Your job, investigate.
2: It was Tuesday, April 8th. It was warm in Los Angeles. We were working the day watch out of Homicide Division. My partner's Frank Smith. The boss is Captain Lorman. My name's Friday. I was on my way back from the business office, and it was 11:46 a.m. when I got to room 42. Homicide.
3: Like this. It's just too bad.
4: Yes, ma'am. Hi, Joe.
2: Hi.
4: Ms. Moffat, this is my partner, Sergeant Friday. Joe, this is Mrs. Moffat.
2: How are you, ma'am?
3: How do you do?
4: You want to tell him the story?
3: Think it'll do any good?
4: Yes, ma'am.
3: Well, then, my sister's gone.
2: Yes.
3: Disappeared, and I want you to find her.
2: When did you see her last?
3: A couple of weeks ago.
2: Could you give us a date?
3: You have a calendar?
2: Yes, ma'am, right on the wall there behind you.
3: Oh. Well, this is the 8th. Maggie's birthday was in March, and that'd make it 14th of March.
2: I see.
3: She come by and thanked me for the party. Had a few of the girls in for her.
2: That's your sister?
3: Yes, Margaret Shane.
2: Have you heard anything from her since then?
3: Not a peep.
2: What about her home? Have you checked there?
3: Tried to call her on the phone a couple of times. Didn't talk to her, though.
2: Who'd you speak with?
3: Her husband.
2: Did you ask him where your sister was?
3: Yes, I come right out with it. Didn't mince anything up.
2: What'd he have to say?
3: Well, then, just beat around. Didn't come out with a yay or no. Just beat around.
2: Mm-hmm. How about the rest of her family?
3: Isn't any. I'm the only living relative she has.
2: Possible she's ill?
3: If that's so, I'd know about it. We were pretty close. Hardly no secrets from each other.
2: I see.
3: Now, if you're all done asking me the same questions this fellow has, I want to know. I know there's something wrong. I want you to find out.
2: All right, we'll check on it.
3: I want you to do more than that, a lot more.
2: Beg pardon?
3: I want you to arrest Maggie's husband.
2: Well, why?
3: Because he killed her.
2: We checked the name and description of the woman through missing persons files, but we failed to find anything on her. While I talked to Karen Moffat, Frank went down the hall and ran the names Margaret Shane and her husband Gordon through R&I. There was nothing on either one of them. 1:06 p.m., we left the office and drove out to check the missing woman's house.
4: Doesn't seem like anybody's home.
2: Well, let's check the bank.
4: Right. You think there's anything to it?
2: You know, as much as I do, we both started from the same place.
4: Yeah. I'll get it.
2: Mm-hmm. There was somebody home.
4: Yeah. Wonder why he didn't bark when we knocked on the door.
2: Mm-hmm. There's nothing here. Let's check the garage there. Lock?
4: Nope. Well, it's quite a shop, huh?
2: Mm-hmm. A lot of tools.
4: Well, doesn't look like anything.
2: Nope. Frank?
4: Yeah?
2: Come here. Right here, under the sawdust.
4: Where? Oh, yeah. Looks like somebody tried to hide it.
2: Bloodstains. We put in a call to the crime lab requesting that a crew be sent out to check the stains that we'd found on the floor. We talked to the neighbors about the couple, and we got the address of the place where Mr. Shane was employed. It was a large wholesale carpet company. We found Shane in one of the offices.
5: That's right. No, ma'am, if it's put in, it should make the room a lot warmer. No, the carpet you've chosen shouldn't show anywhere for years. Mm-hmm. Well, we found that color doesn't show the dirt. No, ma'am. Now, well, it'll increase the value of your home. Oh, that's right. Oh, we can have it in for you day after tomorrow. That's right. I'll give you a call. Hmm?

0: Bye. Yes, sir. Can I do something for you?
1: Mr. Shane?
0: That's right. You want to come in? What can I do for you?
1: Police officers. It's Frank Smith. My name's Friday.
0: How are you?
2: How do you do, sir?
0: Something wrong?
1: No, sir. Just a couple of questions we'd like to ask.
0: Oh, sure. You want to sit down?
1: Thank you.
0: Cigarette?
1: Yeah, thanks.
0: Yeah. How about you, Mr. Smith?
2: Yes, thanks, sir.
0: One light?
1: I've got it.
2: Are you here?
0: Thanks.
2: Thanks.
0: Now then, what's this all about?
1: You know where your wife is, Mr. Shane?
0: Oh, there's something about Maggie?
1: Well, do you know where she is?
0: Look, Mr. Friday, if there's something wrong with Maggie, I got the right to know about it.
1: Yes, sir, that's true. We're not sure there's anything wrong. We'd like to talk to Mrs. Shane.
2: We hope you tell us where we might reach her.
0: Was she in trouble?
1: No, sir.
0: Well, then I don't understand all the questions.
1: We've got a report that she's missing.
0: Who filed it?
1: Her sister.
0: That figures.
1: How's that?
0: She isn't ever going to stop.
1: I don't believe I follow you.
0: Karen's been hacked at me ever since I married Maggie. Not a day goes by she doesn't plan some kind of a dig.
1: She have a reason?
0: Yeah. She had it all fixed for Maggie to marry someone else. I came along and upset her plans. Been trying to break us up ever since.
1: That's all.
0: Yeah. This fella she was trying to palm off on my wife. Karen's husband worked for him. She figured it'd be real soft having the boss as a brother-in-law. Well, the way it worked out, the slob had to work for a living. Almost kills Karen every time she thinks of it.
1: Where is your wife?
0: I wish I could tell you.
1: What?
0: I wish I knew where she was.
2: Haven't you got any idea?
0: No. A couple of weeks ago, I came home from work. Maggie was gone. I haven't seen her since.
2: Can you pin it down?
0: Thursday, week. She called during the day to tell me she wanted me to go out to dinner. Said she wanted me to be home on time. I told her I wouldn't be able to make it. We had words. She hung up. When I got to the house, she was gone.
1: Did she leave any kind of a note?
0: Yeah.
1: Have you got it?
0: I don't think so. I was pretty upset. Guess I must have thrown it away. Haven't seen her around since.
1: You know, you've got quite a woodworking shop in your garage.
0: Yeah, yeah. Stuff's getting a little rusty now. I haven't felt like doing anything.
2: Now, this trouble with your wife, was there another man involved? It'd
0: be hard to say.
2: What do you mean?
0: Well, Maggie's an attractive girl. Everywhere she went, there was some guy trying to make time. Might have been someone special. I wouldn't know.
2: Mm-hmm. Wonder if we could use one of the phones outside.
0: Use this, if you like.
2: Well, one of the others will do.
0: Well, sure. Go ahead.
2: I'll call over and see what they've come up with.
1: Okay. This note your wife left, what did it say?
0: You mean the exact words?
1: If you remember them.
0: It was pretty simple, just that she was leaving me, said she didn't have to tell me why, but I knew.
1: Did she say where she was going?
0: No. Figured maybe she went back east. She's got some friends there.
1: Where?
0: Nebraska, I think. I've never met him.
1: How about clothes?
0: What?
1: Did she take any clothes with her?
0: Oh, yeah, I guess so. She had quite a few. I looked at her closet. I couldn't tell what was gone. She took her fur coat, though.
1: Mm-hmm. Did you try to contact any of her friends?
0: I called around. I didn't find out anything.
1: Mm-hmm.
0: Whole thing's a farce, Sergeant. Isn't anything new about a wife leaving her husband? Read about it all the time in the papers. Karen's just stirring up trouble. She's sore at me. Always has been. Always will be.
1: Yeah. Excuse me.
0: Yeah, sure.
1: You talked to the lab?
2: Yeah. We just finished the test on the bloodstains.
1: Mm-hmm.
2: We're not too far off.
1: Huh?
2: Human blood.
1: Frank and I took Gordon Shane back to his house. During the ride, he was quiet, and he refused to be led into a conversation about his wife. When we arrived at the house, we took him back to the garage. The crew from the crime lab had gone back to the office to make the grouping tests on the bloodstains.
0: We should tell me what this is all about.
2: We figure you might have the answer to that.
0: When are you going to stop talking in riddles?
1: Now, Shane, you know what we're after. You'll save yourself a lot of trouble if you go along with us.
0: Well, I don't know. What are you after? You dragged me away from my job, caused me a lot of embarrassment. Now, how about calling the game so we both know what we're playing?
1: All right,
0: huh?
1: Fine, sure. You got an explanation for this?
0: What?
1: The blood stains here on the floor.
0: Yeah, sure. I killed a couple of people. This is where I did it.
1: We don't need any jokes, Shane. Just figure it out.
0: Well, you better turn in your deerstalker cap. I made those stains myself.
2: Yeah? Huh?
0: I was working on the lathe. Chisel slipped out of my hand, cut my foot.
2: When did this happen?
0: A couple of weeks ago.
1: Before or after your wife left?
0: Now you're ready to stop the game.
1: It's a real easy question, Shane. Give us the answer the same way, will you?
0: Before.
2: How much?
0: A couple of days.
1: You told us your wife left on the 27th of March. Is that right?
0: Yeah, I guess so.
1: Is it right or isn't it?
0: It's right. It's right.
1: Then when did you cut your foot?
0: The Sunday before.
1: How do you pull that date up?
0: Well, no trouble. It's the last time I worked out here.
2: Oh, well, to cut that bad, it'd still be a mark, wouldn't it?
0: Yeah.
2: You mind showing us?
0: Not at all.
1: You know your blood type?
0: Hmm?
1: What's your blood type?
0: Oh.
1: How about your wife's?
0: I don't know. Somehow we never quite... fond of talking about
1: it. All right. Let's go in the house. You can show us your foot there.
0: Yeah, sure.
1: You think you might be able to come up with a note your wife left as well?
0: Well, look. You know much about the law?
1: What do you mean?
0: If I get out of this, can I bring suit against my sister-in-law?
1: What's that?
0: Well, it seems there should be something I can do to close her mouth. All the time Maggie and me were together, she was causing trouble. I should really fix her good.
1: That's a civil matter. You better see your lawyer about that.
0: Wait a minute. I'll get the phone. We can talk in the living room.
1: Where?
0: Living room.
1: You want to go ahead?
0: Yeah. This is the living room. You can sit down any place.
1: All right.
0: A little messy. I haven't spent a lot of time here since she left. Just toss those things on the floor.
1: Don't worry about it.
2: You want to see if you can find that note now?
0: Yeah, I think maybe it's in the desk. I'll get it.
2: Wait a minute. I'll have a look first.
0: You guys don't trust anybody, do you?
2: That's the way it's going to be. You got...
0: How
2: about your wife?
0: I don't know. Somehow we never quite got around to talking about it.
2: All right.

0: A little messy. I haven't spent a lot of time here since she left. Just toss those things on the floor.
1: Don't worry about it.
2: You want to see if you can find that note now?
0: Yeah, I think maybe it's in the desk. I'll get it.
2: Wait a minute. I'll have a look first.
0: You guys don't trust anybody, do you?
2: That's the way it's going to be. You got to go with it.
0: All right, all right. Better make sure I haven't got a machine gun hidden in there.
1: You know, you've done pretty good up to here, Shane. Don't press your luck.
0: Yeah. Go ahead. Tear the place up. Too bad I haven't got a wall bed. You could look for her in there.
1: It doesn't seem to make any difference to you that your wife left at all, does it?
0: That's the way it looks.
1: Yeah.
0: Well, you ain't far off. Real load off my back. We've been married over 4 years, and all that time I haven't had a minute's rest. Thinking how she was going to run off with somebody else. Figured that she'd drop me. Now it's over. I don't have to worry anymore.
2: You got it wrong, Shane.
0: That's right.
2: Yeah. Take a look, Joe.
0: Hey, what do you got there? You got no right to go through my personal things.
1: When did you see your wife last?
0: I'm not going to say anything more. You're trying to lead me into something.
1: Looks like you found your own way. Now, how about it?
0: I'm not going to talk anymore.
1: All right. You call it any way you want. No matter how it turns out, you're going to carry the load.
0: All right. She left on the 27th.
1: That's the last time you saw her.
0: Yeah.
1: Have you heard anything from her since then?
0: No.
1: And I hope you got an answer for these.
0: What do you got?
1: A couple of checks made out to you, and they're signed by your wife.
0: Well, what's that prove?
1: The dates and the checks make a liar out of you, Shane.
0: Huh?
1: They were written a week after she left you. We made a search of the house, but we failed to turn up anything more that would tie Gordon Shane in with his wife's disappearance. We looked through the desk, and we found several letters that she'd written. These were taken for handwriting comparison. We also found several pictures of the missing woman. A check with the neighbors failed to give us anything further to work on. All of them told us of constant fights between Shane and his wife. One of the people said that on several occasions, the sound of sobbing had been heard coming from the house. At 5:20 p.m., Frank and I left the place and took Shane down to the city hall. The checks and samples of Mrs. Shane's writing were turned over to Larry Sloan for comparison. We put in a call to the crime lab, but we found that the blood grouping tests were not finished. 6:12, we took the suspect to the interrogation room.
2: Just sit down over there, Shane.
0: Okay. How long do you think you're going to be able to hold me?
1: Depends on when we get the truth.
0: Well, you saw the cut on my foot. You didn't find anything at the house. Look, you're grabbing at shadows.
1: You still haven't told us about the checks.
0: No reason to. Everything I say, you twist around so it ends up something I don't mean.
2: Where'd you get the checks?
0: From Maggie.
1: What about the date on them?
0: I don't know. I guess she made a mistake when they were written.
1: Where'd you get them?
0: Found them in the desk.
1: Well, didn't you think it was kind of funny that your wife would write a couple of checks and just leave them laying around on the desk?
0: No. Maggie was always doing something like that. She didn't care about money.
1: How about you, Shane?
0: Huh?
1: Does it make any difference to you?
0: Look, I'm getting tired of this. Some crazy old bag comes in here, tells you a fairy tale, and you buy it all away. Any special reason why you're taking my sister-in-law's word for it?
1: The way she tells us seems to add up.
0: Well, then, you better go over the column again. My wife walked out on me. There wasn't any fight when it happened. She just picked up and she left. I don't know where she is. I don't much care. But you put this down in your book. I didn't kill her. Now look, leave me alone. When do I get to call a lawyer?
1: We'll set it up for you.
0: Well, do it fast, because you're getting nothing more from me.
1: That's the way you want it.
0: Wasn't any other way. I'm telling you the truth, and you don't believe it. Might as well keep my mouth shut so you can't make it any worse.
1: All right, Gordon. We'll take you over to the main jail. You can call your lawyer from here.
0: What are you holding me on?
1: Suspicion of murder.
0: You just don't give up, do you?
1: Look, we got to go along with the evidence.
0: Well, you better check it again, because you're making a mistake somewhere along the line.
1: That's the way it looks to you, does it?
0: Yeah. Go over the road again. Find it. You're a cop.
1: No, let's do it the easy way.
0: Huh?
1: You point it out. The suspect was removed to the main jail and held for further investigation. Frank checked the office, and I went down the hall to talk to Larry Sloan in handwriting.
3: Joe, how's it going?
1: You all through those checks, Larry?
3: Just wrapping it up.
1: All right, wait.
3: Sure, sit down.
1: Okay.
3: What do you figure?
1: Oh, what you tell us.
3: Mm-hmm. How'd it start?
1: Complaint. Woman wanted us to find her sister.
3: Well, where did the checks fit in?
1: Found them with the husband. Dates a couple of days after she disappeared.
3: Mm-hmm. Figure he might have written them, huh?
1: Well, that's one way.
3: Mm-hmm. Well, that does it.
1: Okay, what do you got?
3: The endorsement on the back of Shane's writing.
1: His signature.
3: Yeah, here you can see it. No trouble there. The O's, way he pulls the stroke down on the S, that's his.
1: What about the writing on the face?
3: Well, look here. Shading on the G.
1: Yeah.
3: Way the crossbar on the T's pulled up.
1: Uh-huh.
3: These are the samples, and you got the same thing right here.
1: No doubt about it, huh?
3: Not with me.
1: Okay.
3: The woman wrote the checks.
2: Joe.
1: In here, Frank.
2: Oh. Just talked with Lee at the crime lab.
1: Yeah.
2: He finished the grouping test.
1: What did he find?
2: Got in touch with Karen Moffitt, found out the missing woman's blood type.
1: Yeah.
2: Stains on the floor.

0: They belong to Shane.
1: How you doing, Joe?
2: Not good. Looks like we got the wrong man in jail, doesn't it?
3: You are listening to Dragnet, the authentic story of your police force in action.
2: Frank and I left the office and went over to the main jail to see Gordon Shane. We talked to him for over an hour. He told us that he and his wife had been having trouble for quite a while and that they'd separated on several occasions. He went on to tell us that he didn't know for sure whether there was another man involved, but that he'd heard his wife spent a lot of time in a small bar on Vermont Avenue. He said that it was possible we could pick up some information on her there. Frank and I left the jail and drove over to the place. It was an average neighborhood tavern. We talked to the bartender.
4: Only one way to describe her. Man, oh, man.
2: Well, was there anybody special that Mrs. Shane spent a lot of time with, would you know?
4: Gee, I don't know. A lot of people in here like a family. Guess if you had to nail it down, it'd be Leonard.
2: Who's Leonard?
4: Another regular. He's here almost every afternoon.
0: He and Mrs. Shane were pretty friendly, huh?
4: Yeah, real buddies. They used to come in and get gas together, spend the whole afternoon, sit down there at the inn and play horse. Play it by the hour. Not for money. We don't allow that in here.
2: What do you know about him?
4: Not much. Doesn't figure him and Maggie would hit it off, though.
2: Why do you say that?
4: Well, it just doesn't. She liked her fellas big, you know, dark and handsome. Leonard's a little guy, not more than 5'4". Sure ain't anything to look at.
0: What's his last name?
4: I think it's P-U-R-D-Y, Purdy. It seems like it's it.
0: What's he look like?
4: Not much about him you'd remember. He's a little guy, blonde hair, real bad complexion. Has a mustache, you know, big kind of handlebar-like.
0: Yeah. You know where he lives?
4: Not for sure. I think he's got a room over on Fountain someplace. I don't know the number.
0: Where's your phone?
4: Through the back door, though.
0: Thanks.
4: On the left.
0: I'll take it, Jim.
2: All right. Does this Purdy work for a living?
4: Not regular.
2: What's he do, do you know?
4: He's some kind of salesman, door-to-door. I don't know what he peddles. Seen him a couple of times with a snap case, though.
2: Has he been around lately?
4: No. Hadn't thought about it, but I guess I haven't seen him in a couple of weeks.
2: You ever hear what he and Mrs. Shane talked about?
4: Word here and there. Nothing you could put together. I think she spent the time with him because she didn't have to worry about it.
2: How do you mean that?
4: Well, you know, a little guy like that. Couldn't give her no trouble. He's always around. Maggie didn't have a car, so Leonard would drive her if she wanted to go someplace.
2: What kind of a car?
4: 41 DeSoto. Parked it out back a couple of times. It's a real wreck.
2: All right.
4: What'd she do?
2: Huh?
4: Maggie, what are you after her for?
2: Like I said, we'd like to talk to her.
4: Sure a doubt you get to know her. After that, doesn't matter how much money she spends, she can't switch you back.
2: She spent quite a bit in here, did she?
4: Yeah. Her and Leonard had really put the drinks away. Both of them had hollow legs. You know, I've seen some pretty heavy drinkers walk up against them. They don't stand a chance. Maggie can really put it away. It always goes to trouble.
2: How do you mean?
4: It's loud. Yelling all over about how she could buy and sell everybody in the place. A couple of times I had asked her to get out. Things like that hurt business, you know.
2: She carry a lot of money with her, did she?
4: Oh, yeah. Always had a bundle. Said she was an heiress or something. I don't know. She was always loaded, though.
2: Anything on Purdy?
0: Yeah, sure is.
2: Yeah?
0: Got out of state mental hospital 6 months ago.
2: From his package, we found that Leonard Purdy had been arrested several times for suspicion of grand theft. However, he hadn't been convicted on any of them. Also, there were 18 drunk arrests against him. We put in a call to Georgia Street Psycho Detail, and we talked to Lieutenant Quinn. He remembered Purdy. He went on to say that the suspect had been in to see him several times since his release. He told us that Purdy had committed himself to the state hospital as an alcoholic. Quinn went on to say that when Purdy was drunk, he became violent, and that on 3 of his arrests, it had taken several officers to subdue him. We contacted the authorities up at Camarillo. They told us that the suspect had been released by them after treatment and that he apparently was cured. We checked the last address in his package, but we found that he'd moved. A local and an APB was gotten out on him. We asked DMV to furnish any and all information on a car registered to him. 2 days went by without a word of him. In the meantime, we talked to all of his friends and acquaintances. From each one of them, we got the same story. Leonard Purdy was a freeloader who'd do anything for a dollar. On Thursday, April 10th, we got word that the suspect had been seen in a secondhand store down on Main Street. We checked the area and got an identification from his mugshot. He'd come in to pawn a man's watch. From the buy book, we got an address out on Gladys Avenue. We talked to the landlady and found that the suspect was in his room. Frank and I went upstairs.
0: Who's that, huh?
2: No.
5: Who is it?
2: Want to talk to you, Purdy.

0: and Leonard Purdy.
1: That's right. Who are you guys?
0: Police officers want to talk to you.
1: I got nothing to do with cops. I have my fella.
0: Yeah.
1: Why don't you come in?
0: Frank.
1: Yeah. You be here long?
0: Not long.
1: That's good. I don't feel like making small talk. I'd offer you a drink, but there's just barely enough for me. You can understand.
0: Put the glass down, Purdy.
1: What?
0: Put it down.
1: Look, you got no right to come in here and tell me what to do. Nobody asked you.
2: No. Well, Miss McLaughlin.
0: This fur coat belong to you, Purdy?
1: Yeah, I get cold now.
0: You know a woman by the name of Margaret Shane?
1: Never heard of her.
0: You sure about that?
1: I'm sure. I got nothing to answer to you. Before you come in here, tell me what to do. I don't have to give you one single answer about nothing.
0: You better come up with one.
1: What's that?
0: This coat.
1: What about it?
0: It's got Margaret Shane's name in it.
1: Well, it must be a mistake. I don't know anybody named Shane. Nobody.
0: We got a lot of people who say you do.
1: You telling me the truth?
0: Same people tell us you were with her when she disappeared.
1: They don't know what they're talking about.
0: The way they put it, it's pretty straight.
1: Who told you? Who? Just give me some names.
0: Everybody we talked to.
1: They said I was with
0: her? That's right. Now, where is she?
1: I don't know.
0: You got to do better than that.
1: No, it's the truth. I don't know where she is.
0: Mm-hmm.
1: I killed her, but I don't know where she is.
0: We took the suspect down to the city hall and questioned him. He finally sobered up enough to tell us that he'd gotten into an argument with a Shane woman and he'd beaten her to death. He went on to say that his car was being repaired and that he'd rented one and driven it out into the desert. He buried the victim there. We showed him maps of the area, but he was unable to tell us where to find the body. He only knew that he'd put it in a culvert along the roadside. We got the name of the automobile rental agency and we called them. Their records gave us the date of the rental and the mileage the car had been driven. We put the suspect in our car and started out toward the Mojave Desert. As we drove, Purdy verified our route. By dividing the total mileage in half and figuring the distance between his house and the office of the auto rental company, we had a vague idea of where to start looking. After we'd been driving for over 2 hours, we pulled to the side of the road.
3: How's the look around here?
1: Yeah, it might be it. I think up the road a little way. Remember that big rock over there? Remember that pretty good. It's up ahead a little.
0: All right. We drove for another 30 minutes, and then Purdy directed us to pull off onto a dirt road. We drove another half a mile, and we came to the end of the road.
3: We can't go any further.
1: Don't have to.
0: Huh?
1: I remember now. Let's get out of the car.
0: Just stay close to us, Purdy, right here.
1: All right.
0: Which way?
1: Over here. Sure, beautiful day.
0: Yeah.
1: It's different when you get out in the country. Everything's got a different color.
0: Come on, Purdy. Where is she?
1: Over there, behind the bushes.
0: I'll go look.
1: Always been the big trouble.
0: What's that?
1: Boozing it up. Every time I get a few drinks, I don't know what I'm doing. Thought after I got out of the hospital, I had it made, you know. I'd be able to stay away from it.
0: Yeah.
1: First time I had trouble, I went back. I always went back.
0: How about it?
1: Yeah. She's there. All the time, that's what caused the trouble. Wouldn't be if it wasn't for me boozing it up.
0: Mm-hmm.
1: If I could just stay away from it, I wouldn't have any problems. I want to give it up if I could just find a way.
0: You got one now.
4: The story you have just heard is true. The names were changed to protect the innocent. On August 14th, trial was held in Department 98, Superior Court of the State of California, in and for the County of Los Angeles. Leonard Eiler Purdy pled guilty to murder in the second degree and received sentence as prescribed by law. Murder in the second degree is punishable by imprisonment for a period of from 5 years to life in the state penitentiary.
5: Dragnet. The story of your police force in action is a presentation of the United States Armed Forces Radio Service.

0: Ladies and gentlemen, the story you are about to hear is true. The names have been changed to protect the innocent.
1: Dragnet.
2: Dragnet, the documented drama of an actual crime. For the next 30 minutes, in cooperation with the Los Angeles Police Department, you will travel step by step on the side of the law through an actual case transcribed from official police files. From beginning to end, from crime to punishment, Dragnet is the story of your police force in action.
3: It was Monday, July 6th. It was sunny in Los Angeles. We were working the day watch out of burglary detail. My partner's Frank Smith. The boss is Captain Bernard. My name's Friday. We're on our way out from the office, and it was 8:23 a.m. when we got to the corner of Walton Avenue and Adams Boulevard. A used car lot office.
4: I'm sorry, gentlemen, but you can't come in here.
5: We're police officers. Oh.
4: Frank Smith?
5: That's right. My partner, Sergeant Friday.
4: How do you do? My name's Binion, John Binion.
3: How are you?
4: I thought the door was locked. Didn't want anyone to come in until you fellas got here.
3: Are you the owner?
4: Yeah.
3: Did you put in the call?
4: That's right. When I found out I'd been robbed.
3: You want to tell us what happened?
4: I sure do. Only one trouble.
3: What's that, sir?
4: Not much I can tell you. Opened the door this morning, same as usual. Came in, hung up my hat, and sat down at the desk.
3: Yeah.
4: Wouldn't have noticed anything was wrong, but I promised my wife I'd type her jingle first thing when I got here.
3: What's that?
4: A jingle. Wife works all the contests and papers, magazines, you know.
3: Oh, yeah.
4: She writes them in longhand, then I have to type them.
3: Uh-huh.
4: That takes up my time, but it makes her happy and keeps peace in the family.
3: Yeah, do you want to go on?
4: I sat down at the desk. Opened the door on this side. See?
3: Yeah.
4: Reached in to pull the typewriter up into position. No typewriter.
3: It was gone, huh?
4: Yeah. Knew something was wrong. I'd used it yesterday just before I locked up the place.
3: I see.
4: I looked around to see if anything else was missing. The adding machine and my desk fountain pen are gone, too.
3: Now, how about the outside? Are there any cars missing?
4: Yeah. One. A 1953 Dodge. I was saving the real bad news to last.
3: All right, we'll need a description, the color, the model, the engine number.
4: Mm-hmm. I knew you'd want it. Got it all right here on this card. Here you go.
3: Okay. Better call what's in, huh?
6: Yeah. Late in print from the lab, too.
3: Right.
4: You can use either phone.
7: Thank you.
3: Can you give us the serial numbers on the typewriter and the adding machine?
4: Have to talk to Mabel first. She has them filed someplace.
3: That's your secretary?
4: Yeah. This is her day off.
3: Well, now, as far as you know, then, you told us about everything that was taken.
4: Yeah.
3: Were these windows locked when you came in?
4: Yeah. I never open them. Don't have to. Place is air-conditioned.
3: Uh-huh. You say the front door was locked, huh?
4: Yeah. Extra key is gone from the board, though.
6: Well, it'll be right out.
3: All right. What were you saying about those keys?
4: Want to step over here? I'll show you. Now, these are the keys for the cars on the lots. All labeled. Here's where the keys for the Dodge were.
3: Mm-hmm.
4: Now, this hook had the extra key for the front door.
3: Mm-hmm. Binion, how many keys are there for the office?
4: Three. I have one. Mabel has one. The other one was on the board.
3: How long has she worked for you?
4: Mabel?
3: That's right.
4: About 8 years. If you think she had anything to do with this, forget it. I'd as soon accuse my own wife.
3: I don't understand that, Binion. We'll have to talk to her.
4: All right. I'll call Mabel and have her come down.
3: We'd appreciate that.
4: I know she didn't have anything to do with this. I'll give you odds on that. Anyway, I've read in the papers recently where there have been other burglaries like this.
3: Yeah.
4: My money says it's somebody with experience.
3: Maybe.
4: You must have some idea who's doing it.
3: Well, we're working on it.
4: In other words, you don't have us to go on.
6: Not a lot.
4: Mm. Doesn't sound too good for me. I mean, my chances of getting my property back.
6: We'll do what we can, sir.
4: I know, but if you don't have any leads, if they don't make any mistakes, there's much you can do, is there? Seems to me the thieves always have the edge.
3: Yeah, it begins that way.
4: Hmm?
3: They always start before we do. Crews from the crime lab and Leighton French went over the office. John Binion's secretary came in, but after questioning her, we decided she had nothing to do with the crime. She went through her desk and told us that a check made out to her employer was missing. Binion called his bank and they promised to notify him if the check was cashed and returned to them. We got the serial numbers on the adding machine and the typewriter and we notified pawn shop detail. Bulletins were also sent to second-hand stores. The latest burglary was similar to others that we'd been investigating. The thief's M.O. was no different than we had on file, and to date, we have been unable to make any recoveries. We talked to informants, but they could give us no leads to the identity of the burglar. The report from the crime lab was the same as on all the other thefts. Entry had been made through the door. The lock had not been forced, indicating either the use of a key or some instrument to pick the lock. Leighton Prince failed to find any usable fingerprint. Tuesday, July 14th, 10:31 a.m.
8: I got it.
3: Burglary Friday.
8: Yeah.
3: Mm-hmm. With your name? You have it now? All right, we'll be right out. Right, bye. It's Binion, he called from his bank.
6: Yeah?
3: I think he turned a lead.
6: What do you mean?
3: Stolen check was cashed. When we got to John Binion's office, he showed us the check. We compared the endorsement with his signature, and it proved to be a good forgery. The check had been cashed by a Sylvia Carnes. Frank and I drove to the address. It was a small bookstore at the corner of Citrus Avenue and Hollywood Boulevard. Miss Carnes was shown the check, and we asked if she remembered who'd given it to her.
1: Let me think now. Not too good on people's names. Let me check the sales slips for that day. I should have a record of what he bought. Excuse me. I forget names, but when I look at the books they buy, most of the time I can remember the person.
3: Mm-hmm.
1: Yeah, here they are.
3: You always write the name on cash sales?
1: Yes, it's a good way to build a mailing list. Mm-hmm. Here it is. John Binion on the 8th. You see?
3: Mm-hmm. Now, can you remember anything about the man?
1: I might. May I have the slip, Mr. Friday?
3: Here you are.
1: From Blackboard to Back Bay. Oh, yes. This is by a country school teacher. Gave up the Little Red Schoolhouse to become a private tutor. Tells about some of his problems and how he dealt with them. It's quite amusing.
6: Yes, ma'am. But does it remind you of anything about the man?
1: No. Well, let's see what else he bought. Locks down through the ages. I never read that one. I guess it's about locks. Well, I'm beginning to remember.
3: Yes, ma'am.
1: He said locks were a hobby with him. Does that mean anything to you?
3: Yes, Mike. But can you tell us anything about the man's looks?
1: Well, let's see. I guess he was about your size.
6: Me, ma'am?
1: No, he wasn't quite as... Well, he looked more like Mr. Friday.
3: Yeah. How about his coloring?
1: Had dark hair. Straight.
3: Mm-hmm. Did he have any marks on his face that we might use to identify him?
1: Not that I recall.
3: Could you tell us anything about how he was dressed?
1: I'm afraid not. Other book was The Window Without Curtains. Now, that reminds me of something.
3: What's that?
1: His voice.
3: Yeah.
1: Seemed almost too precise, too perfect.
3: Did you notice any accent?
1: No.
3: Is there anything else you can tell us about his looks?
1: No.
3: What kind of identification did he show you?
1: A driver's license.
3: And it was made out to John Binion?
1: That's right. I copied the name to the sales slip from it.
3: That's the only identification he showed you.
1: Yes, I didn't ask for any more. He seemed to know a lot of the business people in this neighborhood.
3: No.
1: Mentioned them by name, said he lived near here before he got married.
3: I see.
1: No, I've been in business for 6 years. This is my first loss on a check.
6: That's right.
1: Always been so careful. This man, though, he seemed so honest, so polite.
3: Mm-hmm.
1: He's sure rough on me. I have to suffer the loss. Check was for $30. He only bought $10 worth of books. I gave him $20 of my own money. It's a real loss, I can tell you.
3: Yes, ma'am. There's one thing in your favor.
1: What's that?
3: He's going to feel it more than you will. From what Sylvia Carnes told us, we knew that our suspect was also a forgery artist, or he had connections that could furnish him with suitable identification. Assuming the suspect might still live in the neighborhood, we spent the rest of the day questioning people in the area. We failed to come up with any leads. The next day, we started the canvas again. The manager of a small hotel told us that a man named Paul DeRoe was living there who could fit the partial description we had. In the manager's company, we went upstairs to look through the room.
6: Hey, Joe.
3: Yeah?
6: There's a picture on the wall, some kind of certificate, too. Looks like it's written in German. Want to take a look?
3: Yeah. Mm-hmm. That looks like Dutch to me.
6: You see there? Guy's wearing a .45. Looks like he's carrying an American carbine.
3: He's not wearing any kind of a uniform.
6: Hmm. Well, what he's trying to prove. Certificate probably says what it's for, huh?
3: Yeah, maybe. Let's find out if this is the role in this picture here. Mr. Blinker, will you take a look at this and tell us if it's Duro?
7: Yeah, sure.
3: What do you say?
7: I was younger here, but I'd say it's him.
3: All right, thank you. Frank?
6: This man, Joe.
3: Better see if Miss Carnes can make an identification from this picture.
6: Yeah, take a look at this. Just turned it.
3: Mm-hmm.
6: Found it up there on the shelf, wrapped in that oilskin tobacco pouch.
3: Yeah. Torsion bars, vibrator, ballpoint pick. It works. Looks like good steel, too, doesn't it?
6: Well, guess we got the right room.
3: Unless they all come with burger kits. Frank and I continued to search the room. Besides the burglar kit, we found three books with the same titles as those bought with the stolen check. Sylvia Carnes identified the picture as being the same man that had passed the check. We called the office and asked them to run the name and description of Paul Durow through R&I. A local and an APB were gotten out on the suspect. Frank and I went back to the hotel and decided because of the physical setup of the lobby, it would be better to wait in the suspect's room. The manager took over the desk, and we arranged for him to notify us with one long ring on the phone when Durow asked for his key. 3 hours went by. 9:13 p.m. That's it.
5: Yeah.
3: All right, hold it right there.
1: Oh.
3: Get the light, Frank.
5: Yeah.
1: Who are you?
3: Police officers. What are you doing here?
1: You're police, eh?
3: That's right. Who are you?
1: Paul sent me up here.
3: Paul Durow?
1: That's right.
3: Where's he now?
1: Why do you want to know?
3: Come on, lady. Where is he?
1: Waiting for me.
3: Where?
1: Outside in the car.
3: Is he still waiting?
1: I don't know.
3: What do you mean?
1: Well, he left me off at the door. There wasn't a place to park.
3: All right, go ahead.
1: He was going to drive around the block and pick me up.
3: What kind of a car is he driving?
1: Well, I'm not sure.
3: You rode in it, didn't you?
1: Yes.
3: Well, don't you know what kind it is?
1: I didn't pay any attention.
3: Well, what do you mean?
1: Well, he drives so many different kinds.
3: Girl Darlene Potter with us, and we went down to the lobby. She was instructed to go out to the street and meet Durow. Frank and I followed her. There was no car waiting outside the hotel. On the chance that he might have parked and was waiting for the girl, Frank went up the street and then crossed to the other side. I walked down the street toward our car. Durow failed to show up. We went back to the hotel and asked the manager to call us if the suspect returned, and then we took the girl down to the city hall. During the trip, she maintained she didn't know what make car he was driving. She said he told her that he was an automobile salesman, but he also worked as a private teacher. We ran her name through R&I, but we found no record. The run on the name Paul Durow had failed to turn a package. Leighton French was requested to go over to Durow's room, 10:02 p.m. We continued to interrogate Darlene Potter.
5: How long have you known Durow?
1: I told you before. 3 months.
3: Who did he say he worked for?
1: He never said.
5: Where did he teach?
1: Private homes.
5: Can you give us their names?
1: No, I can't tell you.
3: You don't know?
1: That's right. He just said he taught. Never said where.
3: What did he teach?
1: Language.
3: What language?
1: French, I think. You haven't told me what this is all about, but I'm sure there's a mistake. Paul wouldn't have to do anything wrong.
3: Why do you say that?
1: He's too intelligent.
3: Well, it doesn't look that way right now, does it?
1: Paul's a hero.
3: What else do you know about him?
1: What?
3: His background. Where's he from?
1: I'm not sure. I think he said something once about going to school in Paris.
3: Is he an American citizen?
1: I just assumed he was. He never said anything different.
3: Uh-huh.
1: Can't you tell me what he's done?
3: We'd like to talk to him about some burglaries and some car thefts.
1: Paul wouldn't steal.
3: Well, maybe so, ma'am. We've got good reason to think he did.
1: Well, there's some mistake. It doesn't fit with the kind of person he is.
3: How do you mean that?
1: It might not make much sense to you.
3: Well, give us a try.
1: Paul was in the war.
3: And so?
1: Yes, maybe you saw the picture and citation in his room.
5: Yeah, we did. What about it?
1: He fought with the Dutch underground forces.
3: He told you that, did he?
1: Yes. He only talked about it once or twice. I think he was in that group. I don't remember the name, but they went in and organized the resistance forces before the invasion.
3: Uh-huh.
1: You're pretty sure Paul is the man you want?
3: Looks that way, yes, ma'am.
1: It's hard to believe. But there's a reason for it. I guess he took a lot of chances during the war. Must have changed him.
3: He hasn't changed. Further interrogation of Darlene Potter convinced us that she knew the suspect only as a friend. When we drove her home, she gave us a more recent snapshot of Durow. The next day, copies were made and distributed to radio patrol units. Frank and I went back to the hotel to make another check of the room to try and find something that might lead us to any of his friends or associates. We found a list of names and addresses under a desk blotter. The first four people that we talked to all told us the same thing. They said that the man known as Paul Durow was a private tutor for their children. The only address that any of them had for him was the hotel. At two of the homes, we were told he came to teach on Wednesdays. One party said he came on Saturdays, and the other one said he came on Tuesdays. 4:03 p.m. We identified ourselves and were admitted to a home on Chatham Drive by a Mrs. Grace Findlay.
8: Won't you gentlemen be seated?
5: Thank you very much.
8: What was it you wanted to see me about?
3: Well, Miss Findlay, we'd like you to look at this picture and tell us if you recognize this man. There you are.
8: Mm. Why, yes, that's Paul Durow.
3: Wonder if you'd mind telling us what you know about him.
8: Well, I'm not sure I understand just what you mean.
3: Well, is he a friend of the family?
8: Yes, in a way. He's the children's French teacher.
3: Uh-huh.
8: He's not in trouble with the police, is he?
3: We'd like to talk to him.
8: I hope it isn't serious.
5: Well, it might be, Miss Finley.
8: serious enough to have him put in jail?
9: Might be.
8: Oh, I'm sorry to hear that. He's been so wonderful with the children.
3: Mm-hmm.
8: He's the third teacher we've had. Somehow they never liked the others, but they're just crazy about Paul. You're certain he's done something wrong?
3: We'd like to find him and get his side of the story. Now, do you have a home address for him?
8: Yes. Does he know you're looking for him?
3: We wouldn't know that, ma'am.
8: It's strange.
3: How's that?
8: Well, I was thinking if you're looking for him and he knows it, it's odd he'd call here today.
9: Did you talk to him today?
8: Yes. Thursday to give the children their instruction.
3: Yes, ma'am.
8: He said he'd be here at 5 o'clock.
3: With Mrs. Findlay's permission, Frank drove our car into the garage, and then we waited for Duro to arrive. While we were waiting, Mrs. Findlay told us that when Duro had applied for the job, he'd showed her several letters of recommendation from families in the East. Because of his intelligence and her children's instant liking for him, she hadn't made a check on his background. She went on to say that she had noticed him driving several different makes of cars, but she couldn't give us a description of any of them. 5:06 p.m., the front doorbell rang.
8: That must be him. I hope there's no trouble.
3: All right, you wait here, Mrs. Findlay.
8: All right.
3: Don't worry about it. Now, hold it right there, Duro, police officers.
4: This is hardly the reception expected.
3: All right, move over. Put both hands up against the door. Come on, move.
4: We used the same method.
3: Frank.
4: Yeah, he's cleaned up. I could have told you, gentlemen, that I'm not in the habit of coming to a client's home carrying a gun.
3: All right, turn around. Get your hands behind your back.
4: Couldn't we dispense with the handcuffs? This is rather embarrassing.
3: Well, you'll get used to it.
4: I was thinking about the children. I don't want them to see me like this.
3: You should have thought about that sooner. Better get the car, huh?
4: Right. I imagine this is about the check I cashed.
3: A few other things.
4: I worked with the Americans during the war.
3: That's so?
4: I learned a good many things about them. Very resourceful, brilliant, and eager to help the less fortunate.
3: You forgot one thing, didn't
4: What's
3: you?
4: What's that?
3: They don't like to be robbed. We contacted the office and had them send another team out to pick up the car Duro had driven and take it down to the police garage. On the way down to the city hall, the suspect told us he'd been in this country about 6 months. He refused to talk about anything except what a great country he thought America was. Frank went to check the DMV on the suspect's car, and I took Duro to the interrogation room.
4: It's wonderful. It's the only place in the world to live.
3: Yeah, well, all right, Duro. We got the idea you're sold on this country. Now let's get on to cases and talk about the reason we're here. How about it?
4: It might as well be now as later.
3: All right, fine. You want to start by telling us what you did with this stuff?
4: I spent the money. The books are in my room.
3: What about the other things you stole?
4: Well, there must be some mistake. I didn't steal anything.
3: Well, you cashed a forged check, didn't you?
4: Yes, I admit that.
3: And the check was stolen?
4: It's possible, but I didn't take it.
3: You expect us to buy that, Duro?
4: It's entirely up to you.
3: Where'd you get it?
4: If I said I found it, could you prove otherwise?
3: It won't be necessary. We can nail you on a forgery rap right now.
4: That's what I had in mind. I have no desire to be connected with anything else.
3: Well, you seem pretty anxious to pick up that tab.
4: Well, it's only right. I took a chance and lost. I'm willing to settle for my mistake.
3: Yeah, well, that's real big of you, but I got a hunch we'll be able to tag you with more than a 470.
9: Sure, let me see.
3: Yeah. What do you got?
10: Well, I'm not sure now we got the right guy in the car theft.
3: What?
10: I checked with DMV. The car Duro is driving is registered to a Seward car company. I called him.
3: Yeah.
10: They tell me he works for him.
3: He continued to question Duro, but he refused to admit any knowledge of the burglaries and the car theft. He was booked on suspicion of 470 PC and taken to the main jail. The next morning, the owner of the bookstore identified the suspect in a show-up. We questioned him again, but he failed to admit anything but the check forgery. 9:23 a.m., Frank and I returned to the office.
9: You gotta hand it to the guy. He's cool.
3: Yeah, but he's too ready to buy in on that 470.
9: Yeah, I'll check the book.
3: All right.
9: Here's a number for you to call, Joe.
3: Is there any name on it?
9: Yeah, someone named Eiler.
3: Give any reason for the call?
9: Nope.
3: Hello, I'd like to speak to Mr. Eiler, please. This is Sergeant Friday, Police Department. That's right. I see. All right, sir, we'll be right out. Do you want to give me that address? 347. Right. Thank you. The fellow runs a garage, saw the spread on our suspect in the morning paper.
9: Yeah?
3: He says from the description they gave, Duro was in his garage.
9: Uh-huh.
3: Bought a car in to be painted. Frank Frank and I drove out to the garage, and when we showed DeRoe's picture to Frank Eilers, he identified him as the man who'd brought in a Nash sedan to be repainted. We checked the engine number and found it listed as stolen. We went back to the office.
9: Here's that FBI kickback.
3: Did you read it?
9: No, I just picked it up.
3: Yeah, listen to this. Paul J. DeRoe, alias Paul Dawson, alias Peter Duncan. True name, Philip Paul Dorrance.
9: Got much of a record?
3: You'd have to take a day off to read it all.
9: Hmm.
3: Served terms for burglary in GTA. He's been at all the best hotels. Joliet, Sing Sing, Atlanta. Born and raised in this country.
9: What about that war record?
3: Joliet, 1938 to 1946.
9: How do you like that? Well, he sure went to a lot of trouble. Having his picture taken and that get-up and that phony certificate. The way that picture looked. All those trees and the countryside. Sure looked like Holland to me, didn't it to you, Joe?
3: Well, that's our big trouble.
9: What do you mean?
3: We've never been to Holland. We went back to the main jail and had the suspect brought to the interview room. He still denied any connection with the burglaries and the car thefts. 12:16 p.m.
11: With my war record, I don't have to be subjected to this.
3: Now, look, we got you made on the check, and it won't be hard to prove you stole that car. Your story falls apart like a $4 suit.
11: I have great admiration for the Americans.
3: Yeah, you've been telling us that.
11: I managed to escape situations more difficult than this during the war. I was trained for it.
9: Yeah, you told us.
11: Of course, there was some difference then. We were all on the same side and fighting for the same things.
3: You know, you're doing a lot of talking, but you're not saying anything.
11: I'll tell you what you want to know.
3: You do that?
11: Yes.
3: Well, all right, go ahead.
11: I will. But first, I'd like to tell you about the shoes.
9: About what?
11: Shoes.
9: What about it?
11: I fought with the Dutch underground. Now, for a man to fight, two things are important.
3: Is that so?
11: A gun and a good pair of shoes.
3: Mm-hmm.
11: Many of us who wanted to fight had neither. One of your OSS men contacted us and said we would get them. And one night a plane came over and dropped containers by parachute.
3: Yeah.
11: The man kept his promise. We got guns, the fine carbines, and we got shoes. When daylight came, I looked at mine very closely. They had stamped on them, made in America.
9: Yeah.
11: And that's when I made up my mind.
9: You did?
11: Yes, I decided that someday I would come to the United States.
9: Mm-hmm.
11: I knew if I wasn't killed, I'd come here.
3: Yeah, it's a wonderful story, isn't it?
11: Yes, and I regret that I'll lose my chance to become a citizen. They may even deport me for this.
3: No farther than the nearest jail.
11: No, please don't make light of my predicament. I admit I made this one.
3: Oh, come on, look, settle down, will you? I can buy a better story than yours in any magazine.
11: All right. I didn't want to do this. But I insist that you call the Dutch consul.
3: They never heard of you.
11: Well, there must be a mix-up of some sort. Somebody must know me.
3: Yeah, sure. Every prison warden in the United States. You've got a record that'll reach from here to Holland, but that's the closest you've ever been. Your real name's Philip Dorrance. The only war you ever fought was in the prison library over the daily papers. You've been in and out of every joint in the country. Now, there's more. Do you want the rest of it?
11: No, I guess that's enough, isn't it? I might as well admit it. I'm a burglar and a car thief.
3: You left one out.
11: What?
3: You're a liar.
2: Paul Michael DeRoe was tried and convicted of burglary in the second degree, 3 counts, grand theft auto, 3 counts, and forgery, 1 count. He received sentence as prescribed by law. Burglary in the second degree is punishable by imprisonment in the state penitentiary for a period of not less than 1 or more than 15 years. Grand theft auto is punishable by imprisonment for not more than 10 years. Forgery is punishable by imprisonment in the state penitentiary for a period of not less than 1 or more than 14 years.
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0: Ladies and gentlemen, the story you are about to hear is true. The names have been changed to protect the innocent. Dragnet. You're a detective sergeant. You're assigned a robbery detail. For the past 3 weeks, a strong-arm hold-up man has been terrorizing the downtown area. You've got a description of the thief and a method of operation for him. Your job, find him.
1: Dragnet, the documented drama of an actual crime. For the next 30 minutes, in cooperation with the Los Angeles Police Department, you will travel step by step on the side of the law through an actual case transcribed from official police files. From beginning to end, from crime to punishment, Dragnet is the story of your police force in action.
2: It was Monday, May 3rd. It was warm in Los Angeles. We were working the night watch out of robbery detail. My partner's Frank Smith. The boss is Chief of Detective Thad Brown. My name's Friday. I was on the way back to the office. It was 4.02 p.m. when I got to room 27. Robbery.
3: Hi, Joe.
2: Hi. Jim, how's it going?
3: Pretty good.
2: What do you got here?
3: That's a new gimmick they're trying.
2: Well, what's it do?
3: Suppose let all of us in the room hear what comes over the hotshot phone?
2: You without picking it up, huh?
3: Yeah.
2: Mm-hmm. How's it work?
3: Well, look, I'll show you. This knob here is the volume control.
2: Mm-hmm.
3: You just turn it on, put the phone on it, like this. You have to adjust this little gizmo so it fits the earpiece. That's all there is to it.
2: Mm-hmm. Where do we hear it?
3: Through that speaker over there.
2: Uh-huh.
3: We got another one hooked up in the squad room.
2: Well, we ought to be able to hear it any place then, huh?
3: Yeah. You don't have to get up and pick up the receiver. You can hear the whole call.
4: Should make a lot easier.
2: We going to keep it?
3: We're just trying it out. The way it looks, we'll leave it in.
4: Ought to save a lot of steps.
2: Yeah. Call the phone a deck, huh?
3: Yeah, works good. A lot better than trying to juggle a phone on your shoulder and write at the same time. And the desk man doesn't have to repeat what's said to everybody in the room.
2: It's all right, I only got one question.
3: What's that?
5: Wilson and Market Street, southeast corner, 211 and Slugging.
2: Never mind, I just got the answer.
3: Huh?
2: It works.
5: Wilson and Market Street, southeast corner, 211 and Slugging.
2: Frank, Jim Austin, and I left the city hall. There was no way of telling from the hotshot call if the suspect was the one we were looking for or not, but either way, we had to check it out. It took us 3 minutes to get to the scene. An ambulance was in the area, and they'd answered the call. The attendant was giving the victim first aid. She was a woman in her late 50s or early 60s.
6: Please. Oh, do something. I can't stand much more. Oh, please do something.
7: Right, if we talk to her? Oh. Make it brief. We've got to move her in as soon as we can.
2: All right. Lady, I'm a police officer. I've got to talk to you.
6: Oh, go away. I can't talk to anybody. Can't you give me something? Please, it hurts. No.
7: Oh, we'll take care of her. You just try to relax.
2: You got a name on her?
7: Myra McFadden.
2: Miss McFadden, can you tell us who did it?
6: No reason. I'd give him money. He didn't have to kick me.
2: Was it one man?
6: When she asked for it, I'd give it to him.
2: Did you see who it was?
6: I can't stand it anymore, please.
2: What's wrong with her?
7: Legs broke and fat fracture went through the skin.
2: Can you tell us what happened, Miss McFadden?
6: He tried to grab my purse. I didn't know. He tried to take it away from me.
2: Yes, ma'am.
6: I wouldn't let him have it, and then he kicked me in the back, and I fell. Something happened to my leg. Oh, please do something, please.
7: Just a minute, Miss McFadden.
6: Oh, God, please help me.
7: Excuse me, Sergeant. I have to give her morphine injection.
2: Sure, go right ahead.
6: Oh.
2: Was it a man?
6: Yes.
2: Was he tall?
6: Yes.
2: About 5'8" to 5'10", maybe?
6: I don't know.
2: Or was he dark?
6: Yes.
2: Did he say anything to you at all?
6: No. He just kicked me and I fell down.
2: Was he wearing a coat?
6: What?
2: Was he wearing a coat?
6: A coat?
2: Yes, ma'am.
6: Oh, I don't know. He just kicked me and I fell down. My leg doesn't hurt anymore. I can hardly feel it. Not anymore. It doesn't hurt now. No.
7: take her in now.
2: Right. What'd you find out, Jim? Anything?
4: Talked to the newsboy on the corner.
2: Did he see it?
4: Not the beginning. Heard the woman scream, turned around, saw the guy bring his knee up into her back, dropped her on the sidewalk.
3: Did he get a look at him?
4: Yeah. Fellow took off down that way. Newsboy ran after him when he realized he couldn't tag him. He came back, called the ambulance.
2: How about a description?
4: Gave that the other fellas. They got it out.
2: Uh-huh. Well, how's it line up for you two?
4: All the way. It's the guy we're looking for.
2: Well, he switched his M.O. He's hitting in the daytime now.
4: Yeah.
2: Something else, that old lady.
4: Hmm?
2: He's getting braver all the time. We talked to the witness. From what he told us about the suspect, it was the same person we were after. There was only one change in his method of operation. Instead of waiting for darkness, he was now hitting in the daylight hours. During the time we'd spent on the case, the staff's office had made several runs trying to give us some kind of a lead. Everything about the suspect had been checked and rechecked. Special show-ups were arranged, and possible suspects were shown to the victims. In spite of all our efforts, the suspect continued to run free. Wednesday, May 5th, Frank and I stopped for dinner across the street from the city hall.
3: It's a big thing now.
2: What's that?
3: Mambo.
2: Hmm?
3: Mambo. Dance step. Faye's been trying to get me to learn. She sees it on TV all the time.
2: Mm-hmm.
3: Faye says a man looks sophisticated when he does it.
2: That's what she says, huh?
3: Yeah. You think it would?
2: Would what?
3: Make me look sophisticated.
2: Well, you want me to be honest?
3: Sure, Joe.
2: I don't think anything could do that for you.
3: Well, I'm glad to hear it all, buddy.
2: Mm-hmm.
3: I'll tell Faye. Keep her off my back about taking them lessons.
2: Mm-hmm.
7: Hi, Joe.
2: Oh, hi, Dick. How's it going?
7: Oh, pretty good. Donahoe said you was over here.
2: Uh-huh. It's my partner, Frank Smith. This is Dick Blake, writes for the L.A. Examiner.
7: Hi. Haven't seen you for a while, Frank.
2: Oh, yeah. Hi, Dick. Want a cup of coffee?
7: No, thanks. I just had dinner.
2: You looking for something special, Dick?
7: I'd like to get a story on the strong-arm man you fellas are after. Anything you can give me?
2: No, you got about all of it.
7: Now, what about the McFadden woman? Is she going to be all right?
2: Well, I haven't heard anything.
3: I called the county hospital this afternoon.
7: Yeah?
3: Said her leg's been set. Going to take some time to heal. They're giving her a new kind of serum.
7: She's going
3: to
7: be all right, though, huh?
3: They're not sure yet. They don't know if there's any injury to her spine.
7: Yeah, sure, a rough one.
2: Well, that's the way this guy does business.
7: You know, we've been getting calls for the last 10 days, letters to the editors, everything.
2: Yeah, we've been getting line, Dick. It's been coming at us from all sides.
7: What do you got on them?
2: Well, we ought to put out a mimeographed answer to that.
3: We can take a lot of paper.
7: Is there anything I can have?
2: It's no secret. Most of the victims have told us the same story. Guy comes up to him and starts a conversation.
3: About a ride someplace, cup of coffee. Anything slow the victim down for me.
7: Uh-huh.
2: First chance he gets, he slams the victim into a wall and asks for the money.
7: Now, before the McFadden woman, he worked at night, didn't he?
2: Yeah.
7: What about his choice of victims? A possible tie in there?
2: Mm-mm. Not that we can find. Anybody on the street is right.
7: You got a description on him?
2: Yeah, white male American, around 30, dark hair, dark eyes, 165 pounds, 5'8", 5'10".
3: That's a couple of thousand people.
7: Yeah. Now, what about the area he's working? Is there anything there?
2: Well, seems to make most of his pickups down around the plaza.
7: And what about the victims themselves?
2: What do you mean?
7: Well, they usually look like they're carrying money or
2: no,
7: what?
2: Not all the time. Last week he beat up a serviceman in civilian clothes. He took $44 from him. Kid didn't look like he had a dime in his pocket.
7: Yeah.
3: Nothing about this guy fits a pattern, Dick.
2: There's only one thing he can drop in a pocket. He's mean. The way it works, the kick he gets out of beating up a person, it's got to mean more than just money to him.
7: Yeah. Well, one more thing. How close are you?
2: Outside a country mile.
7: Yeah.
2: Half the division's been on his tail. This keeps up, Metro's going to ask for an increase in budget to hire more men. He's got the area covered like rain, and he don't get wet.
7: Mm. Well, I got to get back to the office, write something.
2: Try to take it easy on us, will you?
7: Look, we're on your side. Now, thanks for the help.
2: Okay, see you around, huh?
7: Right. So long, Frank.
3: Hey, cool, huh?
7: Yeah. Anything comes up, let me know, huh?
2: We get something, you'll hear about it.
7: Should like to get a break on the story.
2: Well, we're both even there.
7: Huh?
2: So would we. For the next week, the patrol of the streets continued. The strong-arm bandit hit three more times. Each time, the victim and the witnesses gave us the same description. It matched the suspect we were looking for. Thursday, May 13th, 7:52 p.m. We got back to the squad room.
3: Anything come in?
2: Yeah. Kick back on Whitey.
3: How's it look?
2: No good.
3: What do you mean?
2: Well, according to Bratton, he's been in jail for the last 2 months.
3: Yeah?
2: He's waiting for trial in Stockton.
3: What does it say what he fell for?
2: Armed robbery.
3: Graduated, huh?
2: Yeah, looks like it. I get it. Robbery Friday. Hello? Yeah, well, could you speak up? I can't hear you. Yeah, that's better. How's that? Well, what was that name again? Yeah, well, now give me your name. No, we can't do much without...
3: What do you got?
2: Fellow says the name of the strong-arm bandit's Benny Jessup.
3: Well, what about the person who called? Anonymous.
2: Huh? Yeah.
3: What do you think?
2: Well, there's one way to find out.
3: Yeah?
2: Ask Benny Jessup. After we checked the name through R&I, Frank and I went out to Benny Jessup's address. Benny Jessup?
8: Hal, what do you want?
2: You Benny Jessup?
8: Yeah.
2: Police officers want to talk to you.
8: You looking for something special?
2: A couple of questions we want to ask you.
8: Sure, I got no beef with the cops. Appreciate it. If you keep it short, I got big trouble. But this seltzer might help. Must have got a hold of some bad food. Really? Excuse me.
2: Yeah.
8: What's it all about?
2: You ever been arrested, Jessup?
8: Yeah, look, it'd be a lot easier and faster if I start off telling you I've been the route, huh? You guys checked the record before you came up here. You know, I thought once for burglary, you know, I'm free now. Don't owe nobody nothing. Let's go from there.
2: All right, you got a job?
8: Yeah.
2: What do you do?
8: I'm a candy butcher.
2: What's that?
8: I sell candy.
2: Where?
8: One of the theaters downtown.
2: When do you work?
8: Nights.
2: Name them.
8: Monday through Saturday.
2: What hours?
8: Check in at 4, work till 11, 11:30.
3: How come you're not there tonight?
8: I told you, I'm sick.
2: How long you had the job?
8: Oh, a couple of years.
2: Anybody at the theater to back that up?
8: What do you mean?
2: Well, anybody will say you're there.
8: Look, you better tell me what this is about, huh? I'm not hung up on anything. I got no part of any action you guys are in on.
2: Well, it comes down to one thing. If you can prove you're working every night, you're clean.
8: Yeah, I know that now.
3: How do you sell this candy? Where are you in the theater when you work?
8: All over, storeroom, lobby, all over.
3: You got a regular stand or you work in the aisles?
8: Stand in the lobby.
2: Somebody there to take the tickets?
8: Yeah.
2: Well, I ought to be able to tell things, shouldn't I?
8: Tell you nothing. I've been working since I got out of the joint. You go down there and start asking a lot of questions, you're going to cause a lot of trouble.
2: Is that right?
8: Probably get me fired.
2: Don't worry about it.
8: Yeah, easy to say. You haven't got the job.
2: Better call and check, huh?
3: Yeah. You got a phone?
8: You see one around?
3: Give me the number.
8: I don't know it.
2: You work there, but you don't know the phone number.
8: I forgot.
3: Where is the place?
8: Corner 3rd and Weller.
3: What's the manager's name?
8: You got to talk to him.
3: Now, look, I can do it on the phone, or we can go on down there. How do you want it?
8: Name's Woodrum.
3: I'll check it, Joe.
8: Well, if you tell me what this is about.
2: If it fits, you'll know.
8: Who turned you on me?
2: What?
8: Look, who tried the box job? You got reason to come up here. I don't know what you're digging for, but I'm not around. Somebody gave you my name, didn't they?
2: We heard it.
8: Who?
2: If we told you the truth, you wouldn't believe it.
8: Somebody I know?
2: That's hard to say.
8: You just need two words.
2: What's that?
8: First and last name.
2: We got a call. We don't know who it was from. Person said we were looking for you.
8: And you battle up here and roust
2: me? You got no rousting. We had to check it out.
8: What is it, burglary?
2: No.
8: Well, then I'm home free. Only thing I ever fell for. I learned.
2: How about it?
8: You talk to Woodrum?
3: Yeah.
8: What about my job?
2: His alibi hold.
3: He's been there every work night for the last 4 months.
8: And I told you that.
2: All right, you're out, but somebody's on your back.
8: Nothing new. I've been carrying a lot of people.
2: All right, Jessup, we'll leave it right there. Keep your nose clean.
8: Thanks a lot, cop. I'm not sure I want you on my team.
2: Huh?
8: Look, what about my job? What did Woodrum say?
3: You got no trouble.
8: What do you mean?
3: He says take care of yourself.
8: Yeah?
3: Be at work tomorrow night.
2: We'll see you around, Jessup.
3: I didn't tell him everything.
2: What?
3: I talked to the manager on the phone. He filled me in.
2: Yeah.
3: You know the guy who called you?
2: Yeah, what about him?
3: He's an usher down there.
2: Yeah.
3: He wants to be a candy butcher.
2: Frank and I left Jessup and went downtown to talk to the theater manager in person. He verified the fact that Jessup had been at work during the hours of the robberies. Other people who worked in the theater were questioned. Their statements ruled out Jessup as our suspect. Another day went by. There were several strong-arm robberies in the downtown area, but none with the same viciousness used by our suspect. Saturday, May 15th, Frank and I got back to the office.
4: Hi, Joe. Frank.
2: Jim.
9: Hi.
2: What do you got there?
4: Talked to Skipper this afternoon. Had a meeting with Chief Brown.
2: Yeah.
4: They drew the line, said we got to come up with something.
2: Well, we got half a minute Metro working on it now. All the streets are covered. There's not much more we can do.
3: The guy's got to make a mistake. All we need is a little time.
4: Skipper just cut off the supply.
2: You have any ideas?
4: Yeah, I've been going over. Take a look at this man.
2: Mm-hmm.
4: Most of the strong arms have been taking place in this area.
2: Yeah.
4: We've had cars here, here, along here, and covering the alleys in here.
2: Mm-hmm.
4: But suppose we put our own men in that area on foot.
3: Decoy system, huh?
4: Yeah, only thing we haven't tried.
2: It might work.
4: Something to do.
3: How do we set it up?
4: Guy makes most of his pickups around the plaza, right?
9: That's right.
4: Then we start from there. Each night, one of us walks around the streets, try to pick the guy up. Other two follow in the car.
9: So what's the captain think of the idea?
4: Haven't talked to him yet. He can't be. It's a possibility.
3: When do we start?
4: How about tonight?
9: Well, let's go.
3: Wait a minute. Who's going to do the walking?
4: Doesn't make a lot of difference.
3: How about flipping a coin?
9: All right.
3: Hi, Ben.
9: Fine.
3: That's one you didn't get, Joe.
9: Yeah.
3: I win.
9: I hope so.
2: For the next 2 days, the plan was carried out. The thief didn't hit. We began to wonder if he'd quit his operation. Monday, May 17th, while Frank and Jim Austin followed me in Unit 1K80, I acted as decoy. 12:47 a.m. It looked like another wasted night.
7: You got a match?
9: Yeah.
7: How about a cigarette?
9: Sure.
7: All right, how about a light? Come, give me your watch.
9: Try and take it, huh?
7: Sidney! Sidney!
2: All right, fellow, where are you going?
10: Let me go! Okay. Get up there. Get your hands against the wall. Come on, move! All right, now get your hands in back of you.
7: All right. Come on, don't shove, cop.
10: Just do as you're told. It'll save you a lot of trouble.
2: Jim?
4: Yeah, here you go.
2: All right, you. Hands down. Turn around. What's your name?
7: Why don't you find out?
2: We will. We want to save time.
7: Joe Schaefer.
2: What's your name, fella? What's your name?
7: You're not going to do any good with him.
2: What do you mean?
7: He's deaf. His hearing aid's broken. You're not getting through at all.
2: Is that so? Well, then you tell us his name.
7: Sidney Remler.
2: Just the two of you in this?
7: You see anybody else?
2: I ask you a question.
7: You got an answer?
10: What'd you tell him? I can't hear what you said.
7: Never mind. I told you you wouldn't get through.
2: You got it wrong.
7: Huh?
2: We'll get through.
1: You are listening to Dragnet, the authentic story of your police force in action.
2: Frank, Jim Austin, and I took the suspects to the city hall for questioning.
7: You guys got nothing on us.
2: You're sitting in the wrong place, fella.
7: That right?
2: We got your mate on tonight. Time we get through, we'll tag you for at least 10 more counts.
7: You better stick to coffee.
10: Isn't anybody going to let me know what's going on?
7: Can't you fix that thing?
2: We'll get it taken care of.
3: Where do you guys live?
7: Big cop, that's what you pay
2: for. All right, we can do it the hard way if that's how you want it.
7: You get no help from me.
2: That works both ways.
7: Oh, you're whistling anyway. You maybe got us for tonight, that's all.
10: What's going on?
7: Oh, shut up.
10: Be careful what you tell them.
2: You guys work alone?
7: You got a reason to think there's anybody else?
4: We want you to tell us.
7: You're off your rocker, cop.
4: You better put a button on that mouth, Schaefer. The way you treated people doesn't give you a soft ticket.
7: Doesn't make any difference how I got it. I'm going to ride it all the way.
2: Yeah, well, you stick with that and see where you land.
7: Really off your rocker.
10: Isn't anybody going to tell me what's going on?
3: All right, take everything out of your pocket, Schaefer.
7: What?
3: Come on.
2: Just put it right there on the table. A lot of paper there. You always carry that much money?
3: Yeah. How much is there?
7: I don't know.
4: You must have some idea.
7: Maybe $300-$400.
2: You work for a living?
7: No.
3: Where'd you get the money?
7: From a bank.
2: What'd you use to take it out?
7: What?
2: A gun or a pen?
7: I didn't steal it, if that's what you're trying to build.
3: A lot of money.
4: How'd you get it?
7: My old man left it to me.
2: Well, you don't work at all, then, huh?
7: No, I don't believe in it.
3: How about him?
7: No, he doesn't work either.
10: What'd he say about me?
7: He wants to know if you work.
10: Huh?
7: He wants to know if you work.
10: No, none of us do. Giles, Dave, and me have incomes. None of us work.
7: Shut up.
2: Who's Dave?
7: I don't know.
2: Now, look, we're about through playing games with you. You come in here like you're 12 feet tall and try to throw your weight around. Well, it isn't going to work. The sooner you realize it, the better it's going to be for you. Now, how about it?
3: Who is he?
4: You know, we'll come up with it.
2: How much do you think he'll do to get you out of here?
7: What he can.
2: No, that's not going to hold your stuff. You can call it two ways, easy and yours. Now, which is it going to be? How about it? A lot of paper there. You always carry that much money?
3: Yeah. How much is there?
7: I don't know.
4: You must have some idea.
7: Maybe $300-$400.
2: You work for a living?
7: No.
3: Where'd you get the money?
7: From a bank.
2: What'd you use to take it out?
7: What?
2: A gun or a pen?
7: I didn't steal it, if that's what you're trying to build.
3: A lot of money.
4: How'd you get it?
7: My old man left it to me.
9: Well, you don't work at all, then, huh?
7: No, I don't believe in it.
3: How about him?
7: No, he doesn't work either.
10: What did he say about me?
7: He wants to know if you work.
10: Huh?
7: He wants to know if you work.
10: No, none of us do. Giles, Dave, and me have incomes. None of us work.
7: Shut up.
3: Who's Dave?
7: I don't know.
2: Now, look, we're about through playing games with you. You come in here like you're 12 feet tall and try to throw your weight around. Well, it isn't going to work. The sooner you realize it, the better it's going to be for you. Now, how about it?
3: Who is he?
4: You know, we'll come up with it.
2: How much do you think he'll do to get you out of here?
7: What he can.
2: No, that's not going to hold your stuff. You can call it two ways, easy and yours. Now, which is it going to be? How about it?
7: What do you want to know?
2: This Dave, what's his full name?
7: Sandtail.
3: Was he with you in all?

0: You wait around, well, it isn't going to work. The sooner you realize it, the better it's going to be for you. Now, how about it?
1: Who is he?
2: You know, we'll come up with it.
0: How much do you think he'll do to get you out of here?
1: What he can.
0: No, that's not going to hold your stuff. You can call it two ways, easy and yours. Now, which is it going to be? How about it?
2: What do you want to know?
0: This Dave, what's his full name?
2: Sandtell.
1: Was he with you in all the robberies?
2: Yeah.
1: What about tonight?
2: He stayed home.
0: Why?
2: He set up all the others. We figured we'd pull this one by ourselves.
0: Where's he now?
2: I don't know. Home, I guess.
0: Where's that?
2: An apartment out on Fountain.
0: That's in Hollywood?
2: Yeah.
0: What's the phone number?
2: What are you going to do?
0: Just give me the phone number, will you?
2: Hollywood 98844.
0: I'll dial it if you just talk.
1: You going to use the gadget, Joe?
0: Yeah, we might as well. All right. We can all listen.

0: Hello.
1: Hello, Dave?
0: Yeah, this you, Joss?
1: Yeah.
0: Sydney with you?
1: Yeah.
0: How'd it go?
1: Pretty good.
0: You coming home right away?
1: Yeah.
0: I'll go out and get some beer. I should be back by the time you guys get in.
1: Okay, Dave. We'll see you.
0: As soon as you get home, we'll have a celebration, huh?
1: Yeah, sure.
0: Hey, I tell you what, I'll give the girls a call. Sound all right to you?
1: Yeah, it's fine.
0: Oh, one thing, though.
1: What's that, Dave?
0: You know that, Helen. Always got a couple of crow girlfriends around. You better stop on the way home, huh?
1: What for?
0: Well, see if you can pick up a couple more guys.
2: We ran David Santel's name and description through R&I, and we found that he'd served a term at the county jail for violation of the State Narcotics Act. There was no record on either Giles Schaefer or Sidney Remler. Remler was taken to the main jail, and Frank and I, along with Jim Austin and Giles Schaefer, drove out to Santel's apartment. It was a large place in the Hollywood area. While Jim Austin stayed with the suspect, Frank and I checked with the manager. He told us that Santel had left a few minutes before we got to the place. The four of us went inside. Lionel, you go over there and sit down.
1: You guys sure throw muscle around.
2: Yeah, we got a long way to get you.
1: All right, what am I supposed to do when Dave comes back?
2: Just sit there and keep your mouth shut.
1: You know, it's going to be pretty interesting.
2: What's that?
1: The expression on your face when the judge turns us loose.
2: Well, don't make book on that.
3: Place is clean, Joe.
2: Right.
3: You guys never do one honest day's work and you always live high, don't you? Stay there, Schaefer.
2: Aren't you all set?
3: Yeah.
4: Watch the face! All right.
2: Now, is there anything else you want to throw?
1: No.
2: You cause me more trouble, I'll make a hole in you big enough to walk through.
1: All right, all right.
2: Turn around.
3: Nice, clean. Put your hands down.
5: You don't need those. I'm not going to give you any trouble.
3: Let's make sure.
5: I told you not to put those on me. Try to muscle us, cop. I got a lawyer. You're going to be on the carpet for this. Time we get through with you, I'll have you walking the beat so far out, you'll be lucky to get home on weekends.
2: You know, you punks make me sick to my stomach. You lean on some old man or woman, you strong-arm a service man, you got about as much guts as an underfed worm.
5: Why don't you save it for the court,
2: You sit on your mouth, fella. I'll let you know when I'm through. I'm going to tell you something. You remember what happened to you tonight. You put it on the wire and get it around to the rest of the two-bit bums that work this same filthy operation. You tell them every time they put the arm on an old man, every time they slug a service man, they're never going to know. It might be a cop, and if it's not, there'll be four of us waiting in the next doorway. So before you roll that next victim, you think about that, will you?
5: You got it all off your chest now?
2: No, I got one more thing for you. You're going to jail, and we're going to drop every book we got on you. There's a mirror in the car. On the way in, you look at it and smile.
5: What for?
2: Be happy you still got all those teeth.
6: The story you have just heard is true. The names were changed to protect the innocent. On September 14th, trial was held in Department 98, Superior Court of the State of California, in and for the County of Los Angeles. Giles Herbert Schaefer, David Arthur Santel, and Sidney Thomas Remler were tried and convicted of robbery in the first degree, 14 counts, and received sentence as prescribed by law. Robbery in the first degree is punishable by imprisonment in the state penitentiary.

0: for not less than 5 years on each count. Because of the viciousness shown by the suspects, their sentences were set to run consecutively.
1: Dragnet is a presentation of the United States Armed Forces Radio Service.

0: Ladies and gentlemen, the story you're about to hear is true. The names have been changed to protect the innocent. Dragnet. You're a detective sergeant. You're assigned a juvenile detail. In the past 6 weeks, a junior high school has been broken into 3 times, and extensive damage has been done by vandals. Your job, investigate.
1: It was Monday, March 9th. It was cold in Los Angeles. We were working the day watch out of juvenile detail. My partner's Frank Smith. The boss is Captain Powers. My name's Friday. We're on our way out from the office. It was 8:32 a.m. when we got to the Hillside Junior High School, the vice principal's office.
2: Good morning. May I help you?
1: Yes, ma'am. Police officers, we'd like to see Miss Ridley.
2: Oh, yes. You've been here before, haven't you?
1: That's right.
2: Uh-huh. Miss Ridley's expecting you. You can go right in.
1: Thank you very much.
3: Come in. Good morning, officers. Come in, please, and sit down.
1: Thank you.
3: We seem to be getting more than our share of trouble.
1: Yes, ma'am. What is it this time?
3: Same as before, a little more serious.
1: Cafeteria?
3: Yes. Wait until you see the place. Just downright vandalism. Food thrown all over on the walls and the floor.
1: Mm-hmm.
3: But they didn't stop there.
1: What do you mean?
3: The student's supply store was broken into. In fact, that's where the entrance was made.
1: Yeah?
3: Girl in charge says that a number of items are missing.
1: What was taken?
3: Things the students use in school. Notebooks, pencils, fountain pens.
1: I see.
3: There were a lot of transportation books taken, too.
1: Those are the kind the kids use on the buses and streetcars, don't you mean?
3: Yes, that's right.
1: Well, they have serial numbers, don't they?
3: Yes, we keep a record of them in the office.
1: You'll be able to give us a list of the numbers on the missing books?
3: Oh, yes.
1: All right, fine. What if we could take a look at that storeroom?
3: Surely. It's right next to the office. I wasn't so sure the last time, but I am now.
1: What do you mean?
3: About who's responsible for this.
1: You got an idea who might have done it?
3: Well, I'm pretty sure it must be a student or a former student.
1: Why do you say that, Miss Ridley?
3: Well, there's the window they entered.
1: Mm-hmm.
3: Somebody must have known that this window opened into the storeroom.
1: Yeah. Screen's torn here and the window's broken. You have somebody special in mind who might have done this?
3: No. Wouldn't be fair to cast suspicion on any boy or girl without proof.
1: Well, have you had trouble with any students since we were here last?
3: Yes.
1: What was wrong, ma'am?
3: During study periods, a group of 5 boys were causing minor disturbances.
1: Uh-huh.
3: But it's all been straightened out. I had a talk with the leader of the group. Found out he wanted to take part in school athletics. His parents didn't want him to. Afraid he might be injured.
1: Mm-hmm.
3: So I called them in for a conference. We talked, and they finally agreed to let the boy participate in school sports.
1: Mm-hmm.
3: That's all there was to it. Haven't had any trouble since.
1: How about the other boys?
3: They weren't really bad. Without a leader, they just settled down. I'm sure it wasn't any of them.
1: Mm-hmm. I wonder if you could tell us if anything has been moved in here.
3: No. This is just the way we found it.
1: Mm-hmm. Wonder why they didn't mess this room up, too.
3: I don't know. I've been teaching for 20 years, and I'm pretty sure of one thing.
1: What's that, ma'am?
3: Children do wrong, but not because they want to be tough or brave. Usually because they're afraid of something.
1: Mm-hmm.
3: Most of them are pretty frightened kids. They need help.
1: Well, we'll buy that.
3: The problem is, what happens to them if they don't get it?
1: I'm afraid you know the answer to that one better than I do. They'll still be around.
3: Yes?
1: As frightened adults. In the cafeteria, we found conditions about the same as we had after the previous acts of vandalism at the school. The refrigerator had been ransacked. Cartons of milk, along with containers of ice cream and frozen foods, had been smashed against the walls and the floor. The tables had been overturned, and the chairs had been thrown around and broken. The floor was covered with glass. Frank put in a call to Leighton Prince, and they sent a crew out to go over the storeroom and the cafeteria. Miss Ridley told us that she had already notified school security. Before we left, she furnished us with a complete list of stolen articles and the serial numbers for the missing student transportation book. We returned to Georgia Street and met with Captain Powers.
4: You're pretty sure it's juveniles?
1: Yeah, the kind of stuff that was taken and the damage done sure points that way.
4: Any help from Miss Ridley?
5: Yeah, but she couldn't give us any names.
4: No teacher-pupil problem.
1: Yeah, she mentioned a minor case. It said it had been cleared up.
4: Mm-hmm.
6: This is the third time in 6 weeks with the school, isn't it?
7: Yeah.
6: Kids don't usually travel very far for these deals. It's a good chance that some of them from the school.
7: Well, the way it looks, if they try to peddle this stuff to the other kids, we might be able to get a lead on them.
6: Mm-hmm.
7: As it gets to that, though.
6: What do you mean?
7: Well, Miss Ridley said that she was going to make an announcement to the student body.
6: Yeah.
7: She's going to tell them to be on the lookout for the stolen article.
6: Mm-hmm. Kids that took the stuff from the school, they might lay low for a while.
7: That's it.
6: How much was taken?
5: About $500 worth of school supplies.
6: Pretty good haul.
7: Yeah.
6: What do you want to do about it?
7: Well, if it's all right with you, Frank and I'd like to put a stakeout on the school.
6: All right, when?
7: We know the janitors work into the early morning hours on Fridays.
6: Yeah.
7: So it figures the school must be broken into sometime on Saturday or Sunday.
6: All right, when do you want to start?
7: This coming weekend.
6: Okay, I'll arrange a clearance for you with school security.
7: Right.
6: Any more help you need, let me know.
5: Whoever did it must have something against the cafeteria. The place was a real mess.
6: Yeah?
5: Bad enough the first couple of times. Didn't leave anything in the freezer this trip. Sure doesn't make much sense.
6: I don't know, maybe it does.
7: What?
6: Each time they hit the cafeteria, right?
7: Yeah, that's right.
6: They didn't tear up the storeroom.
7: We threw a few pencil boxes around, that's about all.
6: Yes, but every time food has been destroyed.
7: That's right.
6: Well, we got a reason for doing it.
5: Yeah?
6: Somebody that can't resist the urge to eat all the time doesn't like being overweight. So without knowing why they do it, they destroy food.
7: Mm-hmm.
6: It could be a part of it anyway. It's only a theory, but it might hold water.
7: Yeah, well, that's true, but we don't know if it's a gang we're after or just one person. Another thing, they've broken in three times. Might have been by different kids.
6: Good questions, all of them.
7: Yeah.
6: That's why you get paid.
7: Hmm?
6: To get the answers.

0: We kept in contact with Miss Ridley during the rest of the week, but as far as she knew, none of the stolen articles showed up. Captain Powers talked with the school security section of the Board of Education, and Frank and I staked out in the school on Saturday and Sunday. There was no disturbance. We went back the following weekend. Saturday passed without trouble. Sunday, 7:34 p.m., we were sitting in the vice principal's office.
1: Frank, yeah, come on.
0: All right, son, come on, party's over.
2: What?
0: Come on,
2: Let me go.
0: Take it easy, boy. This isn't going to help. Just hold still. What's your name?
2: Jerry.
0: What's your last name?
2: Bethel.
0: You've done this before? Come on, son, answer me. All right, let's go.
2: You going to put me in jail?
0: We'll see.
2: I'm afraid of you, cops.
0: There's no reason you should be. Why'd you throw all this food around?
2: I don't know.
0: You haven't got a reason?
2: No. She went to a lot of trouble to catch me.
0: Not too much, son.
2: Huh?
0: You made it easy. Before leaving the school, Frank called school security and notified them of the broken window and the damage done by Jerry Bethel. We drove back to Georgia Street to question the subject further. On the way down, he refused to say anything. At the office, he told us he lived at 1206 Walnut Street. Frank went to check Central Juvenile Index. 8:32 p.m.
2: That's all. Not going to tell you anymore.
0: Now, let's get one thing straight, son. You're in trouble. We'd like to help you, but you got to play ball with us. We'll level with you, but you got to play it the same way. Now, you understand?
2: Yeah.
0: All right. Now, we can't do anything for you unless you want us to. Unless we know why you do these things, it'll be pretty hard for you to find a way out. Is that clear?
2: Yes, sir.
0: Well, the only way we can find out is if you tell us the truth.
3: Joe?
0: Yeah.
3: My boy has no previous record.
0: Mm-hmm. All right, how about it? You ready to answer our questions now, son?
2: Sure. But it won't do any good.
0: Why do you say that?
2: Can't change my looks, can you?
0: Well, why? There's no reason to do that. You look healthy to me.
2: Sure, I'm healthy. Fat and ugly, too. That's why I had the trouble with Miss Ridley.
0: Well, now, suppose you tell us about it.
2: She kicked me out of school.
3: Why?
2: Fighting.
3: Who were you fighting with?
2: Oh, different guys.
3: Why'd you fight?
2: Called me names.
0: All right, go ahead.
2: It's my fault. I can't help how I look.
0: You sure that's why you had the fight?
2: They wouldn't let me alone. Suppose you think I'm real good looking, huh?
0: Son, I told you we'd level with you. You're not an ugly kid. Now, it seems to me you're imagining a lot.
2: Sure. Suppose they call me Lard Barrel and Witch Man because they imagine it too.
0: Maybe they got another reason.
2: Like what?
0: To needle you. If you didn't let them know it bothered you, they probably wouldn't have kept it up. They called your names to get you into fights. Don't you think that's it?
2: It's what you say.
0: Well, that's what we believe.
2: She didn't have to kick me out of school.
3: How many fights you have, Jack?
2: I don't know.
0: Well, you must have some idea.
2: Quite a few.
3: Miss Ridley talked to you?
2: Yeah.
3: She gave you more than one chance, didn't she?
2: Yeah. But the kids kept after me. Wouldn't let me alone.
0: You don't like Miss Ridley, do you?
2: Why should I?
0: Is that why you broke into the school?
2: Maybe.
0: How many times did you go in?
2: Three.
0: Did you steal the things from the storeroom?
2: Yeah.
0: Where are they?
2: Huh.
0: You live with your father and mother?
2: Yeah.
0: Any brothers or sisters?
2: Two brothers, three sisters.
0: Well, now, when you had the trouble at school, did Miss Ridley talk to your parents?
2: No.
0: She didn't get in touch with them at all, huh?
2: Sure, she tried, but they didn't go in to see her.
0: Is there any reason why they didn't?
2: No, just didn't go, that's all.
0: Well, I guess we better go out and have a talk with them this time.
2: Why?
0: Well, I'll have to know about this trouble that you're in. Maybe if we talk to them, we can sort of work this problem out together, don't you think?
2: That won't do any good.
0: Why not, son?
2: They think I'm fat and ugly.

0: Jerry Beckel went on to say that he was now attending the Jansen School, one of two maintained in the city for juveniles who have difficulty making adjustments in normal school life. He also told us that on all three occasions he had been alone when he broke into the Hillside School. We drove out to his home. It was a small frame house badly in need of repair. We met his father, Henry Beckel. We told him the reason for our visit.
1: So you just can't stay out of trouble. First it's fighting and you get kicked out of school. Now this mess. What's the matter with you anyhow?
2: I don't know, Dad.
0: Excuse me, Mr. Beckel, but this kind of talk isn't going to get us anywhere. Your son has a definite problem and he needs help.
1: Sure, he's got a problem. He's no good. Never has been, never will be.
0: We'll take the boy outside.
2: Sure.
1: Come on, son. I suppose you're going to give me the answers. You sound like you think it's my fault he got into this trouble.
0: Well, you might have helped keep him out of it.
1: Sure, just follow him around all day and night, slap his wrist when he steps out of line.
0: You were asked to go over to his school when he had trouble before. Why didn't you go?
1: I didn't have the time. I got to worry about five other kids. They got to eat. Can't be taking time away from work just because one of them can't keep his nose clean.
0: What about your wife?
1: What do you mean?
0: Well, couldn't she have gone over to the school?
1: Why don't you ask her?
0: Is she here now?
1: Nope. Gone out, probably at a movie. But she has to have some fun, so she leaves me with the kids.
0: Is there any reason why she couldn't go and talk with Miss Ridley about your son, Jerry?
1: Yeah. She figured it was his own problem. So he has to learn to fight his own battles.
0: Well, that's fine when you know what you're fighting. Your boy doesn't.
1: There's nothing the matter with him.
0: That's where you're wrong. Your son has an inferiority complex about his looks.
1: No, big deal.
0: That's one of the things that's wrong with him.
1: You trying to tell me he gets into trouble because of the way he feels about his looks?
0: It's possible. That's a good part of it.
1: You know, I have to go to jail?
0: I'm afraid he will.
1: Don't you put kids on probation sometimes, let the parents look after them?
0: Yeah, when they have parents.
1: Well, couldn't you do that for Jerry?
0: If you could show the authorities that you'd be responsible for him, it might work out.
1: I could do that.
0: There's something more you gotta do.
1: Hmm?
0: Find time to talk to him. We took the subject along with the recovered stolen property back to Georgia Street. The next day, Miss Ridley came down and identified the articles as those taken from the school storeroom. She said that Jerry Beckel had been in numerous fights before he was dismissed from school. During her investigation of the disorder, she found that Beckel had provoked several of the fights. She went on to say that the subject had been a below-average student, showing little interest in academic work. A petition was filed in Beckel's behalf with the juvenile court. The petition was sustained, and he was placed on probation with the Los Angeles County Probation Department and allowed to remain in the custody of his parents. March 31st, 8:06 a.m.
2: I just picked up the reports for yesterday. You want to check them over?
0: Yeah, all right. Thanks.
2: I saw the skipper on the way in.
0: Yeah.
2: You remember that Austin boy?
0: Car thief, wasn't he?
2: Yeah. Violated his probation. Picked up again last night.
0: Oh, too bad. What was that kid's name on the Hillside School case, that heavy-set boy?
2: The one that thought he was so ugly?
0: Yeah, that's the one.
2: Beckel or someone.
0: Yeah.
2: What about him?
0: Well, look here. The description on this report fits him. And listen to this. Victim states the subject said to her, "What are you smiling for, because I'm so ugly?"
2: It might be. What's the charge?
0: Pretty bad this time.
2: Yeah.
0: Attempted robbery and shooting.
3: You are listening to Dragnet, the authentic story of your police force in action.
0: The robbery and shooting had occurred the previous night about 7:30 p.m. We checked with the Georgia Street Receiving Hospital, and we found the victim, Linda Cotterly, had been treated for a minor flesh wound in the leg. She'd been shot with a .22 caliber pistol. The hospital report showed that she'd been released and allowed to return home. We contacted the officers working the case and checked the reports that had been filed. We asked if we could talk to the victim. Frank and I drove out to the address, and we were admitted by her sister. Linda Cotterly was lying on a couch in the front room. We identified ourselves and asked her if she'd mind going over the story for us.
4: I told the other officers all about it.
0: Yes, we understand that. We saw their report, but we appreciate your telling us just what happened.
4: Well, guess it won't do no harm. Suppose if more of you know about it, you'll have a better chance to catch a little stinker.
2: That's right, ma'am.
4: I shouldn't have said that.
2: Ma'am?
4: Little stinker. He was a big stinker.
2: Oh, yeah.
4: Could have killed me. Gives me cold chills thinking about it.
0: We understand.
4: I wonder if you'd do something for me.
2: Yes, ma'am. What's that?
4: There's an Afghan on the sewing machine in the dining room. Would you get it for me?
2: Sure.
4: Thank you.
0: I wonder if you'd tell us the story.
4: Sure. Well, you know, I was shot in the leg right here.
0: Yes, we know.
4: First, I thought it was just some kid playing a joke.
2: Here you are, ma'am.
4: Oh, thank you, Mr. Smith. Would you just drape it over me? Gently now.
2: All right.
4: That's fine, thank you.
2: Yes, ma'am.
0: Now, you said you thought it was a joke when this boy tried to hold you up.
4: Yeah, he was so young looking. Couldn't have been more than 15 or 16.
0: Yeah.
4: He was sort of chubby. Didn't look mean at all. I guess I should have been scared, but I wasn't. I just smiled.
0: Did he say anything when he approached you?
4: About it being a holdup, you mean?
0: That's right.
4: No, came up to me, had a gun in his hand.
0: That's when you smiled.
4: That's right.
0: Then what happened?
4: He got a real mad look on his face, made him look tough.
2: Is that when he spoke to you?
4: How'd you know?
2: Well, it's in the report.
4: That's right, I'd forgotten. Well, then I guess I can skip the part about what he said.
2: We'd like to hear his exact words if you can remember them.
4: He said, "What are you smiling for, because I'm so ugly?"
0: Mm-hmm. Did you get a good look at him?
4: Yes and no.
0: How do you mean that?
4: Well, I did see him, but I don't remember his face too well. I know he was young. Not too good looking, but it's hard to say just what he did look like.
0: You think you'd know him if you ever saw him again?
4: Oh, might. It's pretty dark, I'm not sure.
0: All right, what happened after he spoke to you?
4: I said no, meaning I didn't think he was ugly. And they told me to give him my purse. That's when it happened.
2: What was that, ma'am?
4: I got scared. I knew he wasn't fooling. I screamed and started running. Then I heard the noise, gunfire.
0: Go ahead.
4: Then I felt a sting on my leg when the bullet hit me. Kept on running, went past a vacant lot. Kept screaming, and then I saw a man across the street open his front door and look out. I ran up to him, told him I'd been shot, and he called the police.
0: When you said this person was chubby, did you mean he was fat?
4: Well, he was kind of big around the middle, and his face was sort of round like.
0: How about his hair? Was it dark?
4: Yeah.
0: Did you notice if it was straight or wavy?
4: No. Tell me, you got an idea who this kid was?
0: Well, we're not sure.
4: I know one thing.
2: What's that?
4: The kid should be taught a lesson. Only one thing to do with them when they're that rotten. Flatten around a little and just forget about them.
0: Well, that's the trouble here. That's what they did to this boy. Frank and I went back to the office and checked the records on the petition, and we found that the subject's father, Henry Beckel, was employed at a lumber yard. We drove down to the place and found him stacking lumber in the back lot.
1: What's on your mind this time?
0: How's Jerry been getting along?
1: All right, I guess.
0: Attending school regularly?
1: As far as I know, haven't had any bad reports.
2: What's he been doing nice?
1: He stays in the house. Goes out once in a while, never too late. Why?
0: Where was he Monday night?
1: Home.
0: All night?
1: Yeah.
0: How about Tuesday?
1: After supper, he went out for a while, came in early. Why?
0: How's your son been acting lately?
1: What do you mean?
0: Has he had any trouble at school?
1: I told you, I haven't had any bad reports from him.
2: How about at home?
1: No trouble. We're trying to help him.
0: Well, and as far as you know, he's been in pretty good spirits. Is that right?
1: Look, you know he's no ball of fire, but he seems to be happy enough.
0: Uh-huh.
1: What is all this, anyway?
0: We're just checking something out.
1: Well, the way you ask questions, it sounds like you think Jerry's in trouble again.
0: No, we didn't say that.
1: Well, you don't have to. I know what you're getting at, and I don't like it.
2: No reason to get upset.
1: That's right. How would you feel? Jerry's been released to my custody. You're as much as telling me I haven't been doing the right thing.
0: Well, if you're sure of that in your own mind, you don't have anything to worry about, do you?
1: Well, I've done what I can, but I can't watch him all the time. What's he supposed to have done this time?
0: We're not sure he's done anything.
1: He wouldn't be nosing around if he didn't have some reason.
2: Just something we got to check.
1: All right. But if he got off on the wrong foot again, don't try to pin any tails on me. I've been doing the right thing. But I don't mind telling you, I've never been too sure he would straighten out.
0: Is that right?
1: Yeah. But I'm doing what I can for him.
0: Yeah?
1: I feed him, I put clothes on his back, I put a roof over his head. What more can I give him?
0: You own a gun, Mr. Beckel?
1: What?
0: I said you own a gun.
1: Yeah, why?
0: What kind?
1: .22 pistol.
0: We drove over to the Jansen School and we talked to the principal. We explained our business and he told us that Jerry Beckel hadn't been in school all day. We drove out to the boy's home. We met his mother. He said he wasn't there, but he'd probably be home about 5 o'clock. We went back to the car and waited. At 4:30 p.m., Henry Beckel returned from work. He drove into the yard, and we met him at the back door.
1: So you're here again.
0: That's right. Let's go in the house, Beckel.
1: You want it.
0: Go ahead.
1: You want to tell me what this is all about now?
0: We'd like to talk to Jerry first.
1: Well, if you want to see him, why didn't you go over to his school?
2: We did. He wasn't there today.
1: Kid's up to his old tricks again.
5: Well, they found you.
1: This is my wife.
5: We've met. What's the trouble?
1: Jerry again. He wasn't in school today.
5: That all? We should get out of the kitchen so I can fix supper.
1: Yeah. You guys want to come on into the other room?
0: All right. While we're waiting for your son, I wonder if you get that gun for us.
6: Why I should?
0: You got no choice, fella.
6: In the closet.
0: You said that before. Now, where is it?
6: Over there.
0: Where?
6: In that box, the small flat one.
0: This one here?
6: Yeah.
0: When's the last time you fired this?
6: I don't know. It's been quite a while.
0: What do you think?
2: Smells like it was fired recently.
0: What time does Jerry usually get home, Beckel?
6: We eat at 5:30. He'll be here by then.
2: Uh-huh.
6: You don't have to worry about him not showing up. He might skip school, but that fat, lazy slob won't miss a meal.
0: Mm-hmm.
6: Eats twice as much as the other kids. No wonder he looks like he does.
0: Let's go.
2: Right.
0: Go
2: on in,
0: Washington. Hi, son.
7: Hi. What do you want?
0: I'm afraid we're going to have to take you with us.
5: Can he eat first?
7: It won't hurt him any to miss a meal. Look at him. Looks like a fat toad.
8: Well, why don't you say...
7: All right. Doesn't make any difference. You'd like to be rid of me anyway.
0: Take it easy, son.
7: You all want to hear it? Okay, I'll tell you. I shot her.
0: We took Jerry Beckel down to Georgia Street for further questioning. After the outbreak at his home, he quieted down and refused to say anything more. We talked to him for an hour, and he finally admitted the whole story.
2: All right, son, why'd you take the gun?
7: To get some money, I guess.
0: Well, now, is that the only way you could get it?
7: I don't know.
0: You could have gotten a job.
7: I tried to.
2: Yeah?
7: Nobody wanted me.
2: Well, how many people did you ask for work?
7: Just one place.
0: And then you gave up.
7: That was enough. I knew I wouldn't get a job.
0: Did they tell you they wouldn't give you work?
7: Didn't have to. I knew just the way they looked at me.
0: Did you ever ask your father for money?
7: Yeah. Never gave me any. He just read me off.
0: What did he say to you?
7: What he always does. I'm fat and lazy. Not good for anything but put my feet under the table and eat.
2: So you decided to get out and rob somebody, huh?
7: Yeah.
2: Why'd you shoot at the woman?
7: I'm not sure.
0: Well, she didn't do you any harm, did she?
7: No. She made me mad, laughed at me, just like all the rest.
0: She did, huh?
7: Sure.

0: because I'm fat.
1: She say that?
0: No. I could tell what she was thinking.
1: You could, huh?
0: People shouldn't laugh at somebody just because they're fat.
1: Yeah.
0: They got no right to do that.
1: Maybe. But how much did you have?
0: Huh?
1: When you shot her.
2: The story you have just heard is true. The names were changed to protect the innocent.
3: On July 14th, trial was held in Department 98, Superior Court of the State of California, in and for the County of Los Angeles. Jerome Howard Beckel was remanded to the juvenile authorities and placed in a foster home where he was assured of 24-hour supervision. One of the conditions of his probation was that he receive psychiatric aid by a doctor appointed by the court.
4: Dragnet. The story of your police force in action is a presentation of the United States Armed Forces Radio Service.

0: ladies and gentlemen, the story you are about to hear is true. The names have been changed to protect the innocent. Dragnet. You're a detective sergeant. You're assigned a robbery detail. For the past 10 days, a gunman has been terrorizing the downtown area of your city. You know he's armed and dangerous. Your job? Stop him.
1: Dragnet, the documented drama of an actual crime. For the next 30 minutes, in cooperation with the Los Angeles Police Department, you will travel step by step on the side of the law through an actual case transcribed from official police files. From beginning to end, from crime to punishment, Dragnet is the story of your police force in action.
2: It was Tuesday, October 5th. It was raining in Los Angeles. We were working the night watch out of robbery detail. My partner's Frank Smith. The boss is Chief of Detective Stab Brown. My name's Friday. I was on my way back from Metropolitan Division. It was 7:56 p.m. when I got to the City Hall. Robbery squad room.
3: Hey, buddy, you didn't have to make a special trip in to bring the car.
2: Well, I might have forgot it tomorrow and left it in the car again. Here you are.
3: Oh, thanks. Hey, the card's still in the box, what?
2: No.
3: Hey, look at this. Real pretty. Go good with my brown suit. Real silk, too, huh?
2: Mm-hmm.
3: Yeah, that's a pretty clever idea, putting a name on a tie like that. Don't you think?
2: Yeah.
3: Yeah, I used to do the same thing with ink and paper when I was a kid. You know, put a gob of ink on the paper and then fold it over.
2: Mm-hmm.
3: And get some pretty weird-looking pictures. This name business makes a nice, neat tie pattern, don't you think, Joe?
2: Yeah, if you don't mind the switch.
3: On the name, you mean?
2: Yeah.
3: No. Unless you're looking for it, you wouldn't know it said Joe Friday. Here, take a look.
2: See?
3: This is going to how it's going to be when I'm wearing it. It's kind of hard to see.
2: Yeah, well, as long as you're satisfied, you're the one that's going
3: to
2: wear it.
3: Well, sure. Looks great to me. Of course, if you're going to turn your head sideways and read it, then you can see it says Joe Friday, but I don't think people are going to go to all that trouble. You think so?
2: No, I don't think so.
3: You talk Stoner?
4: Yeah, says they'll meet us later.
2: All right, better get going, huh?
4: Yeah.
2: Want to get your coat? It's coming down pretty hard out there.
4: Right. You think it'll keep the suspect inside?
2: I don't know. It isn't going to work for us.
3: Hot shot, I got it.
2: Let's go. 211 at Flower and 14th. Frank and I left the office and drove out to the address. It was a small neighborhood liquor store. In spite of the heavy rain, a large crowd had already gathered in front of the place. We parked our car and tried to get into the store.
5: Let us through here, folks, please.
6: Now, stop pushing. There's no reason to give you a special pass.
5: Police officer, let us through.

0: too.
1: I'm sorry, I didn't know.
0: It's all right. Let us through here.
2: I've been around, seen a lot of tough guys, but there was something wrong with this fellow.
0: Back there, Joe.
3: No.
2: You call the ambulance yet? Can't we do something for poor Claude? Don't just let him lay there.
3: You from downtown?
0: That's right. Friday and Smith sent for robbery. Did you answer the call?
3: Me and my partner.
0: Is that him outside?
3: That's right.
0: You get a description?
3: It's out.
0: Okay.
2: Ain't anybody going to ask me what happened?
0: Yes, sir. Just a minute, please.
2: Seems all you fellas are interested in is what the guy looked like. Don't nobody want to know what happened?
0: Yes, sir. We do. If you'll wait just a minute, please.
2: No choice.
3: Anything more I can do here?
0: No, not right now.
1: Okay. I'll be outside if you need anything.
0: Right, thanks. All right, sir. You want to tell us?
2: About time.
0: What's that?
2: All this running around and yelling. Wonder you fellas don't catch anybody. Don't slow down long enough for me to tell you what happened.
0: Uh-huh. You want to go ahead?
2: Worst thing I ever saw in my whole life. Most terrible.
0: Yes, sir. Were you alone in the store when the shooting occurred?
2: No.
0: Well, who else was there?
2: Claude, Anita, and me.
0: Claude's the victim. That's
2: yeah.
0: Right.
2: Yeah. Mm-hmm. That's him there.
0: Yes, sir.
2: Don't you think somebody ought to do something for him? Seems like the ambulance ought to be here.
0: Well, he's dead, sir.
2: Claude?
0: That's right.
2: You've got to catch the fellow who'd done this. Most brutal thing I ever saw. No reason for any of it. That guy was off his rocker.
0: You mentioned somebody named Anita. Is she still here?
2: Yeah, in the back room. She wasn't feeling too good. Almost scared her half to death. Went back there to take an aspirin and lay down, scared.
0: I wonder if we could talk to her.
2: You have to?
0: Yes, sir.
2: Okay. I'll go get her. You just wait here. Anita? Anita? It's me, Hanley. Can you come out?
0: We don't like to bother you, lady. We'll try to be as brief as possible.
4: It's all right.
0: Would you give us your name?
2: This is Miss Anita Blaine. I'm Hanley Dawson. I don't think you told us your name.
0: Miss Frank Smith. My name's Friday.
4: Hello.
2: How are you doing?
0: Is there anything we can get for you, Miss Blaine?
4: No, I'm all right now.
0: All right. Could you tell us what happened?
2: We was back at the counter playing a game of cribbage.
0: You and the victim?
2: Yeah, me and Claude. His full name's Claude Langford. We was there playing the game.
0: Were you in the store at the time?
4: No. I came in later.
2: I'm trying to tell you in the right order. Can't do it if you're going to keep interrupting.
0: All right, you go right ahead.
2: Oh, we were having a good game. Claude was ahead, already made the first turn. Oh, my crib and I really had a good hand. Might have caught him.
0: Yes, sir.
2: We were just about to play the hand when the door opened. Kind of surprising.
0: Why is that?
2: Didn't figure anybody would be out on a night like this.
0: Oh, I see.
2: It was this young kid.
0: All right, go ahead.
2: Come in and ask me where we kept the canned nuts. You know, cashews and almonds?
0: Yes, sir.
2: Pointed it out for him, he went over to have a look.
0: Mm-hmm.
2: Claude and me started back to the game, but the kid found what he wanted, and he come up to the counter.
0: All right.
2: I got up to wait on him. Handed me a $5 bill for 2 cans of peanuts.
0: Yeah.
2: Opened the register to get change. That's when he pulled the gun.
0: And where'd he have the gun?
2: In his overcoat pocket. It was funny, though. And not funny, ha-ha, but funny.
0: Odd.
2: You know?
0: How do you mean that?
2: Well, you know how most raincoats have a little slit in the pocket so you can reach into your pants pockets without unbuttoning your raincoat?
0: Yeah, I know what you mean.
2: Well, the kid unbuttoned his coat and reached right through the slit with the gun. Kind of like this. See? See?
0: Yes. Mm-hmm. Now, what did he say when he showed you the gun?
2: Like this. This is a stick-up. Keep your mouth shut and you might not get hurt. Might. That's what he said.
0: Mm-hmm. What happened then?
2: Told both Claude and me to come out from behind the counter. Said for us to lay down on the floor.
0: Yeah.
2: We did like he said, you know. There was just something about that kid, so you had to go his way.
0: Mm-hmm.
2: He made us lay down right there where Claude is now, on our stomachs.
0: Yeah, what happened then?
2: Went over and took the money out of the cash register. Then he really got sore. I thought he was going to explode.
0: Why, you know?
2: Wasn't much for him to take, only about $20, $25. Guess he expected more.
0: I see.
2: He come over to where me and Claude were on the floor. Told us to take the money out of our pocket. Stood there with a gun pointed right at us. He was mad.
0: Mm-hmm. He did what he said.
2: You just bet we did. I only had about $6 on me. Gave it right to him, though.
0: Yeah.
2: That's when Anita here come into the store. Just walked in. Like a rabbit into a fox's trap.
4: Jack, I didn't have any idea what was going on.
0: Couldn't you see through the door?
4: Yes, I should have, but it was raining so hard I didn't take the time.
2: Glass was kind of steamed up, too. Made it tough to look in.
0: I see. What happened when the hold-up man saw you?
4: He told me to keep my mouth shut, not to make a sound, and get down on the floor.
2: Just like us.
0: Mm-hmm.
4: He grabbed my purse and took the wallet out, went through it and took the money.
0: How much was it?
4: Just a couple of dollars. I came over to get a bottle of wine, and I only took what I needed.
0: All right, you want to go on?
2: He started on Claude, told him to empty his pockets.
0: Yeah.
2: Claude didn't take too kindly to the way this fellow was acting. If he'd just come in and taken the money, it might have been different. But Claude don't like to be shoved around.
0: Yeah.
2: He did like the kid told him, though, emptied his pockets right out.
0: I see, sir.
2: Well, you just figure the man was real sore when he saw how much money he was going to get.
0: Yeah.
2: You see, Claude don't work. He's got some kind of pension. All alone in the world, he usually don't have much money. Main reason he comes over to play cards. He ain't got nothing else to do. And it's free.
0: Mm-hmm. How much do you have on him tonight?
2: 37 cents. Kid saw that. I thought sure he's going to kill us all.
4: He sure acted like it.
2: Then he figured maybe Claude was holding out on him. Told him to turn his pockets inside out.
4: He did like he was told.
0: Yeah.
2: When he did, something fell out of his pocket. A coin hit the floor and rolled around, disappeared under the counter over there.
4: The man with the gun saw it and got real mad. Said Claude tried to get away with something. Said for him to go pick up the coin.
2: Claude told him if he wanted it that bad, he could get it himself.
0: Yeah.
2: Fella just looked at Claude for a minute, and then put the gun right against his head. Right here, see? Didn't say a word. Just pulled the trigger.
4: It was crazy.
2: No reason for it. Claude must have been dead when he hit the floor.
4: Just brutal.
0: What did you do then?
2: Ran outside.
5: Did you try and follow him?
2: No, sir. Me and Anita were trying to see if there was anything we could do for Claude.
0: Did the man get into a car, do you know?
2: I didn't see. Might have, but I didn't see it.
0: Did you hear a car?
2: No.
0: Uh-huh. Have you ever seen the man around here before?
2: Not that I remember. A lot of people go by the door. Hard to pick one, make it stand out.
0: You'd know him again if you saw him, though, would you?
2: I think so.
4: I would.
0: Ma'am?
4: Never forget the way he looked at me. Like some kind of animal.
0: I see.
4: Something about his eyes. He looked crazy, real wild.
0: Well, how do you mean that?
4: Well, he wasn't looking right at us. Like there was somebody standing behind me. He was looking at them. He couldn't focus, you know.
0: I know what you mean.
5: Say, did you see the coin that Langford dropped?
2: No, just heard it hit the floor.
5: Uh-huh.
0: Find it?
5: I think so. Look, it doesn't make much sense. Take a look at it.
2: What is it?
0: Streetcar token. The men from the crime lab arrived and photographed the store. Diagrams were made showing the position of the body and the premises were checked thoroughly. The victims were taken to the city hall to check the mug book. They were unable to make an identification. A canvas was started in the immediate area in the hope that we might be able to turn up a witness to the shooting. One of the uniformed officers talked to a newsboy who had seen a man run from the liquor store. Frank and I went down to talk to him.
6: Yeah, I saw him. I heard this noise like a backfire, and then this fellow came out of the store and started to run down the street.
0: You get a good look at him?
6: No, he went down that way, away from me.
5: You see if he got into a car?
6: No, he ran around the corner. I didn't think a lot about it till after the whole thing was over.
0: Could you describe him for us?
6: No, I just got a look at his back. Nothing about that that'd stand out.
0: Uh-huh.
6: Might talk to that girl, though.
0: What girl?
6: Well, when a fellow ran out of the store, he almost knocked her down, ran right by her.
0: You know who she is?
6: Not right out. Sure feel like I do.
0: What do you mean?
6: I see her every week.
0: Where's that?
6: Home every Saturday night.
0: What's that?
6: She's on television.
0: From the witness, we got the time of day of the television show. We contacted the network and obtained the information that the girl's name was Betty Martin. They went on to tell us that she was working in a nightclub in Beverly Hills. Frank and I drove out to see her. She was sitting at a table talking to some people, and we asked the waiter to tell her we'd like to see her.
7: Hello, you want to see me?
0: Yes, ma'am. Will you sit down, please?
7: Thank you.
0: Here, I'll get that chair for you.
7: What can I do for you?
0: We're police officers, Miss Martin. This is Frank Smith. My name's Friday. How do you do?
7: Hello.
0: We understand that you're in the area of 14th and Flower tonight, is that right?
7: That's right. Why?
0: Well, there was a holdup and shooting down there. It's possible that you might have seen the man who did it.
7: Oh, I don't think so. My manager and I went down there to listen to a group that's playing, but as far as I know, I didn't see anybody else. Oh, excuse me. I'll be right back. If you wait until I'm finished, I'll tell you what I can.
0: Well, it's rather important, Miss Martin. We'll wait.
7: Well, so's my job. I'll do one song, and then I'll be back.
0: Right. Thank you.
7: Excuse me.

0: Yeah, that's sure a pretty song.
1: Oh, thank you very much. It's a new song written by a fellow named Arthur Hamilton.
0: Yes, very nice.
1: Now, what's this about a man I'm supposed to have seen?
0: Well, we told you there was a shooting at 14th and Flower.
1: Uh-huh.
0: Well, one of the people in the neighborhood recognized you, and he tells us that the suspect ran right by you. Is that right?
1: Yeah, I don't remember. Just a minute. Oh, now, I remember. Yeah, he ran out of the store, almost knocked me down, didn't even stop to say anything.
0: Did you get a good look at him?
1: Well, he ran into me.
0: Hmm. Can you tell us anything about him?
1: Well, I'm afraid not. I didn't pay any attention. Something that happens and you don't think about it, you know.
0: Mm-hmm.
2: Yes, ma'am. Would you know the man if you saw him again?
1: I don't think so. The whole thing happened so fast.
0: Mm-hmm. There's nothing about him that you remember.
1: No, unless it was his eyes.
0: Ma'am?
1: Well, his eyes, like he was looking right through you.
0: p.m. Frank and I went back downtown. The search for the killer had spread throughout the city. Additional units from all divisions were called in to help. From the description given us by the victims and witnesses, it appeared more than likely that the suspect was a narcotics user. If this was true, it was more than possible that he'd cut down anybody who got in his way. Frank and I contacted the office and talked to Captain Donahoe. He'd taken over the search for the gunman. Because it was impossible to cover all of the liquor stores in the area, it was decided to ask the owners to close. Frank and I were assigned to places along Vermont Avenue. The first six stores we contacted cooperated. By the time we got to the seventh, the rain had stopped. We parked the car in front of the place and walked in. At first, there was no one in sight, but then in the storeroom, we found the owner. He was lying on the floor, his head buried in his arms.
3: You go away. Leave me alone.
0: You all right?
3: I am now. I want to stay that way. Now, you get out of here.
4: Look, we're police officers. What's the matter with you?
3: Now, don't try that with me. I know who you are. You got all the money. There's no more to take.
0: Come on, it's no joke, fella.
3: Now, listen, I remember what you said. I ain't going to get up from here for another 2 minutes. I can see my watch. Still got 2 minutes.
0: Come on, get your head up from the floor. You can see this card.
3: Huh?
0: It's an identification card here. See it?
3: Are you sure?
0: Well, you're looking at it.
3: Now, look, if this is a joke, I'm not going to like it.
0: Come on. Don't worry about it. Now, get up. Come on.
3: Well, it's about time you got here. It's a terrible thing when a man's robbed in his own store and nobody's going to take the time to protect him.
0: You were held up tonight?
3: Yes, sir. Not more than 3 minutes ago. Guy left. He told me to stay where I was for 5 minutes.
0: What did he look like?
3: Huh?
4: The man who held you up. Can you describe him for us?
3: Yeah, a young kid, just out of his teens, roaming around the streets, threatening citizens. You cops ought to do something about it.
0: What did he look like?
3: Well, he was dark, black hair, black eyes, wildest looking eyes you ever saw. One look at him, you know he meant what he said. Stay put, and I did.
4: I'll call him.
0: All right.
3: What's he going to do?
0: Put out a broadcast.
3: For the holdup, man?
0: That's it.
3: Well, I don't want to tell you your business, but it sure seems like a waste of time.
0: What's that?
3: Well, if he hears it, he ain't going to give himself up.
0: The broadcast was put out to all units. From the description given by the victim, we were sure it was the suspect. All of the cars on the perimeter of the search area were drawn in, and the entire vicinity was surrounded. It took a little over 20 minutes to get the cars into position. Frank talked with Captain Donahoe at the corner of Vermont Avenue and Beverly Boulevard. After the meeting, he came back to the car.
5: Well, that does it.
0: Yeah?
5: Area's secure.
0: Were they trying to nail him down?
5: No. I figured to keep the area surrounded, wait till morning, and then move in. You think he's still here?
0: We'll know in 3 hours.

0: preliminary search of the neighborhood netted nothing, and the area was secured for the night. The rain kept up. All officers involved in the operation were kept on duty. At 6:20 a.m., the circle began to tighten. House by house, the space where the killer could be hiding was eliminated. All cars into and out of the area were stopped and searched. 7:15 a.m., the perimeter began to narrow. At 8:46 a.m., a call went out to all units.
1: All units on special detail in the vicinity of Vermont Avenue and Beverly Boulevard regarding the suspect wanted for murder. Possible suspect believed to be in the vicinity of Vermont and Catalina Street. Attention, all units. Special detail regarding the suspect wanted for murder. Possible suspect believed to be in the vicinity of Catalina Street and Vermont Avenue.
0: That's us. Yeah, be a break if it's him. Right.
1: All units on special detail in the vicinity of Vermont Avenue and Beverly Boulevard regarding the suspect wanted for murder. Possible suspect believed to be in the vicinity of Vermont and Catalina Street. Attention, all units. Special detail regarding the suspect wanted for murder. Possible suspect believed to be in the vicinity of Catalina
0: Street. Sure doesn't make sense.
1: Avenue.
0: Why do you kill a man for a streetcar token? According to the report received by the complaint board, a woman in the vicinity had seen someone run through her backyard. When she shouted at the person, he continued running and disappeared into the alley. All cars in the area converged, and a complete search was started. As time went on, the possible hiding places narrowed, and finally the suspect was left with less than a block in which to conceal himself. Frank and I joined the officers on foot. After 20 minutes, we found ourselves in the backyard of one of the houses on the street.
2: Looks like a chicken house back there. Better check it, huh?
0: Yeah.
2: All right.
0: You got it covered?
2: Yeah. Joe.
0: Sure. All right, come on out. Keep your hands where we can see him.
3: Don't shoot, now. Please don't shoot. I get...
0: Stand still. Right where you are.
3: I'm doing like you say. Don't shoot.
0: All right, get up against that wall. Come on. Put your hands up there. On the wall.
2: 38 revolver.
3: I had to give it to you. I don't want any trouble.
0: Always works out that way, doesn't it?
3: What do you mean?
0: Well, you guys are big as long as you're holding the gun. As soon as somebody else has got it, you fall apart, don't you?
3: I don't want no lectures, cop. Just take me in. That's all you got to do. Take me in and make a booking.
0: We'll do that.
3: We'll end up on a limb anyway. You got nothing to hold me on.
0: That's all?
3: Yeah, I've been around cops a long time. I learned it the hard way. Don't tell them nothing. That's the way to make it. Don't tell them nothing.
0: Well, you missed one of the big points.
3: Huh?
0: This gun you were carrying.
3: Yeah?
0: Maybe that'll tell us. The suspect was taken to the city hall. He was mugged and fingerprinted. From his prints, we identified him as Max Hanford. He had a record listing several arrests for violation of the State Narcotic Act and two counts of robbery. However, he'd never served time on any of the charges. We talked to him for an hour without result. 10:40 a.m.
3: Why don't you leave me alone? I got nothing for you guys.
0: Well, you keep believing that. We got people coming in who are going to lay it on you.
3: For what?
2: 211 and murder.
3: You're out of your mind.
0: We got you made on all counts, any way you slice it.
3: You're on the needle, cop.
0: Is that so?
3: Yeah, you got one beef on me. Most you can tag me for stealing chickens. You sit down and try to think what a judge is going to say when you read that awesome court.
0: All right, Hanford, you keep that smile on your face. You go right on believing that we can't press a charge that'll stick. Now, we got a half a dozen people on the way in here. They'll point you out in a crowd. And as soon as they do, we'll drop you in a cell and hold you ISO. Won't be long until that yen gets so big you'll be yelling for us to turn you loose.
3: You got it all figured, haven't you?
0: That's right, right down the line. You're a hype. You're hooked, and you're hooked bad. Everything's working for us. You go through the cure and you'll tell us what we want to know and you'll be glad you got the chance to talk. We don't need your help. We're home free without you. You keep up the way you're acting, see how far it gets you.
3: You really figure you can box me in?
0: Without a door.
3: When'd you call the people?
0: What's that?
3: To point me out.
0: A little while ago.
3: Well, can you get them before they leave home?
0: Why?
3: No reason for them to make a trip. I'll give it to you.
0: You want a stenographer?
3: Might as well. I got nothing to lose. I'll give you the story. I'll get it. Lousy deal.
0: Is that right?
3: Yeah, I didn't want to kill that fella, you know.
0: Well, why'd you do it?
3: I was high. I just had a pop. I felt like I owned the world. I'd be pretty sore to think the guy was holding out on me. I guess you think that's a pretty bad reason.
0: That's right.
3: People don't understand. You get a bad habit working on you, you'd do anything to feed it.
0: Is that right?
3: Sure, you let me talk to anybody. Let me tell them what it means to have a supply shut off. I'll tell them what it's like. I don't care who it is. You put me in front of a jury, I'll tell them.
0: Yeah, well, you'll get the chance.
3: Tell him it wasn't my fault I got hooked on this stuff. That's why I did it. I'll tell him.
0: Well, while you're at it, you can tell him something else.
3: What?

0: You started taking narcotics.
1: The story you've just heard is true. The names were changed to protect the innocent. On February 16th, trial was held in Department 97, Superior Court of the State of California, in and for the County of Los Angeles. Max Gifford Hanford was tried and convicted of murder in the first degree and received sentence as prescribed by law. Because the jury failed to return a recommendation for clemency, he received the maximum sentence and was put to death in the lethal gas chamber at the State Penitentiary, San Quentin, California.

0: Ladies and gentlemen, the story you are about to hear is true. The names have been changed to protect the innocent.
1: Dragnet.
0: You're a detective sergeant. You're assigned a forgery detail. For the past several months, a man posing as an actor has been passing worthless checks in your city. You've got a description of the suspect, but no lead to his whereabouts. Your job, get him.
2: Dragnet, the documented drama of an actual crime. For the next 30 minutes, in cooperation with the Los Angeles Police Department, you will travel step by step on the side of the law through an actual case transcribed from official police files. From beginning to end, from crime to punishment, Dragnet is the story of your police force in action.
3: It was Tuesday, January 10th. It was foggy in Los Angeles. We were working the day watch out of forgery division. My partner's Frank Smith. The boss is Captain Welsh. My name's Friday. I was on my way back to the office from a cup of coffee. It was 4:12 p.m. when I got to forgery. The squad
4: drove. I told her to report it herself. Told her it was her duty as a citizen. It is a duty, isn't it?
5: Yes, ma'am. Hi, Joe.
3: Hi.
5: Mrs. Nescott, this is my partner, Sergeant Friday.
3: Mrs. Nescott?
4: No, Sergeant.
5: Seems Mrs. Nescott's mother got stuck with a bum check, Joe.
3: Mm-hmm.
5: She's a landlady out on Weston.
4: Well, not a landlady, exactly. Only rents a couple of rooms, more for company than anything. Dad left a plane to get by on.
3: Yes, ma'am.
4: And we'd help her out if it was necessary. Dick and me. Dick's my husband. We'd help her out.
3: Mm-hmm.
4: So far, she's managed pretty well by herself, but if she pulls any more fool stunts like this... Sony has a $3 bill. See right there? No such account. Big as life. Stamped all over it.
3: Mm-hmm.
4: I just don't understand her. I just don't understand it at all.
3: Well, anybody can take a bad check, Miss Nescott, no matter how careful they are. Even with good identification, you can be fooled.
4: When they do, they report it, don't they?
3: Well, yes, ma'am, usually.
4: Look at the date. Way last December, over a month ago.
3: Yeah.
4: Over a month ago, and she hasn't done a thing about it. Didn't intend to either. Didn't even want me to know. Good thing I started early this year.
5: Early, ma'am?
4: On her income tax. How I found out about the check.
5: Oh.
4: I used to work in a tax office, so I always make out Mother's return. If I didn't do it, I don't know who could. Doesn't keep any records. Just stubs and a few bills. Well, someday they'll audit her and she'll find out.
3: Well, why didn't your mother report this?

0: In pictures when I was a kid, I believe.
1: Huh?
0: You try to remember, I never cared much for him, though. If it's the same guy, the parts he played.
1: What do you mean?
0: Heavy. We ran the name Parker Allington through R&I, and we turned up one package listing a drunk arrest in 1935. We called the Screen Actors Guild to see if they could help locate him. They said they'd check, and they asked us to call back in an hour. 4:30 p.m. We left the office and drove out to the Western Avenue address Mrs. Nescott had given us. It was a two-story Spanish stucco with a rooms for rent sign in the front window.
1: Somebody's coming.
0: Mm-hmm.
2: Yes.
0: Miss Grimm?
2: Yes.
0: We're police officers. This is Frank Smith. My name's Friday.
2: Police officers?
1: That's right, ma'am.
2: Anita.
0: Beg pardon?
2: My daughter, Anita. She sent you.
0: Yes, ma'am.
2: I told her not to. She never does anything I tell her. Never has.
0: Be all right if we come in?
2: Oh. Living room's a mess.
1: Don't worry about it, ma'am.
2: And I was just putting away the ornament from the tree. It was raining last week when I took it down and I couldn't get out to the garage.
0: Yes, ma'am.
2: I won't press any charges.
0: Well, that's up to you.
2: Not against that poor man, I won't. And you can't force me to press charges.
1: No, ma'am.
0: Suppose you tell us about the check.
2: Isn't much to tell.
1: Your daughter says this man, Allington, gave it to you for rent.
2: Here, let me get that box out of the way so you'll have some place to sit.
0: I'll take care of it, ma'am. All right, I'll put it here.
2: Oh, yes, fine, thanks.
0: Mm-hmm. Check was for rent, is that right?
2: That's right.
1: When did you take it?
2: Last month sometime. A week or so before Christmas. The date's on it, isn't it?
0: December 9th.
2: Oh, that's what it says.
0: Have you ever seen Allington before? You ever met up with him?
2: Not in person. I may have seen him in pictures. He said he'd been in a lot of pictures. He seems familiar.
1: Well, now, ma'am, how'd he happen to come here to rent a room?
2: We saw the sign out in front in the window. He was living in a hotel downtown, and he was out this way visiting friends.
0: Did he mention the name of the hotel?
2: No, I don't think so.
1: What about the people he was visiting?
2: What about them?
0: Well, did he tell you who they were?
2: If he may have. I couldn't say for sure. Not now.
1: Now, you said he saw the sign.
2: In the window.
1: Yes, ma'am.
2: He came in and asked about the room, but was still for rent. I showed it to him. Upstairs in front, was a real nice view.
0: He agreed to take it, did he?
2: Straight off. Said he used to live in a house something like this when he first came to California years ago, when his wife was alive. Sort of reminded him of better times. That's how he put it.
1: And he gave you this check for the first month's rent?
2: Yes. I suppose Anita already told you. He made it out for $20 extra.
0: Why was that?
2: Well, he needed some cash money to hire a cab and move his things out here.
1: And you gave him the cash, hmm?
2: $20. Well, I couldn't turn him down.
0: Why not?
2: Well, he just seemed honest, that's all. You can tell when a person's honest.
0: Yeah, sometimes.
2: And he was so anxious to get the room. He wanted to be all moved in time for the holidays. He wanted to be with people, I suppose. Oh, I felt sorry for him.
0: Did you ask for any identification?
2: Oh, no, there wasn't any reason. I recognized his name. Besides, he was going to be living here. If there wasn't anything wrong with his check, he'd be around to make it right.
0: And you never heard from him again?
2: Now, that doesn't mean he was trying to cheat me.
1: Well, it looks that way, ma'am.
2: Now, you folks are policemen. It's your job to suspect people of being crooked, and I don't blame you. Your job.
0: Yes, ma'am.
2: $20?
0: Ma'am.
2: $20. Is that reason to throw a man like Mr. Allington in jail?
0: Well, it might be more than $20.
2: Well, that's all I gave him, don't you believe me?
0: Yes, ma'am. This man has passed quite a few checks.
2: I told you before, I won't press charges.
1: Yes, ma'am, you told us.
2: You don't understand. He didn't mean any harm.
0: You sure about that, Miss Crump?
2: I'm a pretty good judge of human nature. I ought to be by now.
1: Yes, ma'am.
2: He's got lots of troubles. He's talented.
0: Mm-hmm.
2: Lots of troubles. An actor like him probably pulled down a fancy salary and never had any worries. Now it's all gone. All his money, his wife, everything. If he'd never been rich, it wouldn't be so hard. You don't miss something you've never had.
0: Yes.
2: If you're finished with me, I'd like to get on with my housework.
0: Mind if we use your phone?
2: Well, it's in the hall. I'll show you.
0: That's all right. I'll find it. Thank you.
1: No, I didn't mean any offense, Mrs. Barron.
2: Oh, I suppose it's just your job. There's some cookies there, will you?
1: I'd like to, but no.
2: You're homemade.
1: Very good, aren't
2: you? Go on. What?
0: Miss Breckhardt, please. I'll wait if you don't mind. Thank you. Hello, Miss Breckhardt. This is Sergeant Friday. I spoke to you a little while ago about Parker Allington. Yeah, that's right. You asked me to call back. Uh-huh. When was that?

0: see. Yes, it certainly does. You bet.
1: Thank you very much.
0: Bye. Goodbye.
2: I remember this kind when I was a kid. My mom used to make it for Christmas.
3: Oh, well, maybe you'd like to take a few home with you. I've got plenty extra.
2: Oh, thanks anyway. They wouldn't let me inside the front door if I showed up with an armload of cookies. You ready, Joe?
0: Yeah. We'd like you to come with us, Miss Crimp.
3: Well, what on earth for?
0: I want to see if you can identify the man who gave you that check.
3: You mean you've already arrested him?
0: No, ma'am.
3: Well, I don't understand.
0: Well, we want to show you some mug shots, some photographs.
3: You want me to pick out Mr. Allenson's pictures?
0: If he can.
3: Now, that's silly. You don't need me for that. The studios must have pictures of him, the newspapers. Why, that's downright silly.
0: It wasn't Allenson, ma'am.
3: What?
0: The fellow who passed that check.
2: What'd you find out?
0: Allenson died 3 years ago. Miss Breckhardt of the Screen Actors Guild had checked with a motion picture relief home. They reported that Allenson had lived there from 1949 until a heart attack caused his death several years later. We managed to convince Mrs. Crimp that she'd been taken by a professional swindler. Down at City Hall, we showed her mugshots of known bad check artists.
3: No, that's not him.
2: Oh, how about this one?
3: I don't think so. I'm pretty sure not. No, that's not him either. He's older.
0: Well, the picture might be out of date.
3: Even so.
2: Well, that's it. Well,
0: Miss Crimp.
3: Yes?
0: Could you describe him for us?
3: Well, he was medium sized, a little taller than you are, maybe.
0: Yeah.
2: How old would you say he was?
3: Oh, about my... any 60.
0: Gray hair?
3: That's right.
2: Any marks or scars?
3: No, not that I noticed.
0: How about his eyes?
3: Beg pardon?
0: What color were his eyes?
3: Well, I couldn't say. He was only there for a few minutes.
0: Yes, ma'am, I understand.
3: He just seemed like an average man for his age. Gentleman, nice looking, sort of distinguished.
2: Anything else about him?
3: No, except for his expression.
2: What do you mean?
3: He was kind of sad, unhappy, like he'd been through a lot. Guess that won't help you, though.
0: It might.
3: Is that all?
0: Yes, ma'am. We'll take you home now.
3: Officer.
0: Yes, ma'am.
3: Would you mind doing me a favor? I'd appreciate it.
0: What is it, Miss Crimp?
3: Don't tell my daughter about all this. I mean that it wasn't Mr. Allenson, that I let somebody trick me. She'd say it proves that I'm not able to take care of myself. I'd never hear the end of it. He treats me like a child as it is. Now, you don't have to tell her, do you?
0: No, ma'am.
3: I'd sure appreciate it. Not that she doesn't have my best interests at heart, but nobody likes to be criticized all the time, especially by their own flesh and blood. You got any children, Sergeant?
0: No, ma'am.
3: Well, then you don't understand how I feel.
0: Yes, ma'am. Maybe I do.
3: You couldn't.
0: We drove Ms. Crimp to her home, and then we checked out for the night. By the end of the week, two more landladies in the Western Avenue area had reported receiving bad checks from a man who claimed to be Parker Allenson. Their story tallied almost word for word with what Ms. Crimp had told us. January 13th, 4:45 p.m. Frank and I checked back into the office after an interview with one of the victims.
2: You'd think that guy would wise up. Can't go on using a dead actor's name forever. Somebody's going to catch on.
0: Well, they haven't so far.
2: Well, sooner or later.
0: Thought you were on a diet.
2: Huh?
0: Thought you were on a diet.
2: Well, Joe, I gotta keep up my strength.
0: Yeah.
2: Person needs a certain amount of sugar, you know.
0: Mm-hmm.
2: It's not so high on calories. Read an article the other day. Teaspoon full of sugar, only 35 calories.
0: You lost any weight yet?
2: No, I'm all my own.
0: You haven't lost any, though.
2: No. I don't want to get thin, Joe. Just sort of watching it, that's all.
0: Mm-hmm. Forgery, Friday. Yes, ma'am, it's in the right extent. Could you speak up a little, please? I can't hear you. Now, just a minute. All right, go ahead, please. It's 2238? Yes, ma'am, I had it. Yes, ma'am, right away. Well, looks like you had it figured.
2: How come?
0: Somebody did catch on. A woman over near Los Feliz Boulevard.
2: Yeah?
0: Fellow's trying to give her a phony check.
2: Trying?
0: Yeah, he's still there. Frank and I drove out to a side street just south of Los Feliz Boulevard. It took us 20 minutes to get to the house. When we pulled up in front of the place, a lady was standing on the porch. She spotted our car and walked down the steps.
4: You the policeman?
0: Yes, ma'am. My name's Friday. This is Frank Smith.
4: Hello, how are you?
2: How you doing, ma'am?
4: You certainly didn't hurry.
0: Well, the traffic's kind of heavy this time of day.
4: Well, why didn't you use your siren?
0: We didn't want to scare him off.
4: Well, it's too late for that. He left about 10, 15 minutes ago. Oh, I'm Daisy Wilkers. Suppose you need that name for your record.
0: Yes, Mrs. Wilkers.
4: Not Missy.
0: Oh.
2: You see which way he went?
4: On the corner, probably in Hollywood by now.
0: Well, why'd he leave in such a rush, do you know?
4: Got suspicious. Might have heard my phone call. I had to talk so loud to make you understand me. I tried to keep him here as long as I could. I did my best. You can't ask more than that.
0: No, ma'am. Thanks.
4: Well, you might as well come inside. Suppose you want a full report. That's the regular procedure, isn't it?
0: Are you familiar with police procedure, are you?
4: Watched on television, go to the movies. They got it all down pat.
0: Yes, ma'am.
4: Well, he came up to my door. Oh, must have been an hour ago by now. At least an hour.
0: Yes, ma'am.
4: Asked if I had a room for rent. I told him that's what the sign said. He just laughed, like he thought I'd been making a joke. Didn't know I was serious.
1: You show him the room?
4: Well, I tried to. He hardly even glanced at it. Then he said this was exactly what he'd been looking for. That's when I first began wondering about him.
0: What else did he say?
4: That he used to live in a house like this when he was a little boy back east, and that it reminded him of home. I figured he was softening me up to get me to lower the rent. Well, two can play at that game.
0: Yes, ma'am. What did you do?
4: Well, I upped it $10. Room's not worth a cent over 45. I asked 55.
0: Mm-hmm.
4: That way I'd be able to come down when he started playing on my sympathies. Wouldn't be out anything either.
0: Yeah.
4: Didn't bat an eye when I told him it was 55. Said he'd take it, just like that. I knew right away something was wrong.
0: What happened then?
4: Well, we came downstairs into the living room here.
0: Go ahead, please.
4: Well, I said I wanted the first month's rent in advance. A lot of them try to pay you by the week. Before you can turn around, they're behind. Takes forever to get rid of them once they're moved in. I always insist on a full month.
0: Yes, ma'am.
4: Well, didn't bat an eye at that either. Brought out a checkbook.
0: Now, did he ask if he could make it for a little extra?
4: How'd you know?
0: Well, he's been around before.
4: 25 extra. That's what he wanted. If he'd been around so long, why haven't you picked him up?
0: Well, we're trying, ma'am.
4: A few minutes earlier this afternoon, he'd solve the whole case.
0: Well, we're just as anxious to solve it as you are, Miss Wilkers.
1: Did he say why he needed the extra cash, ma'am?
4: Something about cab fare to get his things out here.
1: That's a lot of cab fare.
4: That's my old word, right to his face, exactly what I said. He said he'd have to clear up his hotel bill, too. Claimed they wouldn't take a check if he was moving.
0: And that's when you called up?
4: Of course not. Didn't call you until I was sure the check was no good. Not that I would have cashed it, but there's no point in running to the police until you got the facts to back you up.
0: Mm-hmm. What made you so sure it was phony?
4: Well, the way he signed it.
0: What do you mean?
4: Parker Allington.
0: You knew he wasn't Allington.
4: Well, how could he be? Allington's dead. You didn't know he was dead?
0: Yes, ma'am, we knew it.
4: Well, then?
1: Miss Wilkers, are you connected with show business?
4: I follow it, that's all. Oh, I don't spend all my time reading movie magazines or anything like that. But I keep up with what's going on in the field. Do you know Allington was on television last night?
0: What's that?
4: The Late Show. Picture must have been at least 20 years old. He played the villain. Did a good job considering it was 20 years ago. Gives you a funny feeling, though, watching somebody who isn't here anymore.
1: Yes, ma'am. Now, as soon as you saw the name Allington on the check, you realized the guy was a phony and called us. Is that right?
4: Well, approximately.
0: Approximately.
4: Well, I told him I didn't know if I had the cash in the house. Said I'd have to go upstairs and make sure. I got an extension phone up there.
0: I see.
4: Then I telephoned you.
0: Uh-huh. One more thing, Miss Walters.
4: Well?
0: We've got a description, but it's rather vague.
4: Description?
0: Yes, that this guy's been passing himself off as Allington.
4: Oh.
0: All we know is he's medium-sized, gray hair, and fairly well-dressed.
4: Well, that's about right.
0: But it's not very specific.
1: Can you add anything?
4: You mean you want to know who he is?
0: That's right.
4: Wilbur French.
0: Who's that?
4: He used to play bit parts in pictures.
0: Yeah.
4: I recognized him the minute he came through the door.
0: Miss Wilkers insisted her identification of the check forger was correct. We drove back to the office, checked the name Wilbur French through R&I. We had nothing on him. I telephoned Miss Breckhardt at the SAG. She reported that French was a member in bad standing, 2 years delinquent in his dues. She had no address listed for him, but she was able to tell us that the last company he had worked for was a small TV outfit on Santa Monica Boulevard. She also told us that his file showed that he was last represented by a Paul Pilcher, an agent with offices on Sunset. January 14th, 9:35 a.m. I dropped Frank off at the Santa Monica TV company, and I drove on out to interview Pilcher.
5: Yes, sir. What can I do for you?
0: I'd like to see Mr. Pilcher.
5: Are you a client?
0: Police officer. My name's Friday.
5: Oh.
0: Mr. Pilcher in?
5: Not yet.
0: You expecting him?
5: Well, I don't know when exactly. Sometimes he plays tennis on Saturday mornings before he comes to the office.
0: I see.
5: But he'll be in. He's closing a deal with TRC.
0: Oh.
5: That's a studio, a new company just getting started.
0: Oh, I see.
5: Would you like to look at the trades while you're waiting? Yesterday's. They don't come out on Saturday.
0: Well, thank you very much.
5: Mr. Pilcher in some kind of trouble?
0: Not as far as I know, no.
5: That's a relief. Mr. Pilcher's office. I'm sorry he hasn't come in yet. Any minute. Would you like me to have him call you? I see. Well, if you'll try again in about 15 minutes, he ought to be here. Bye. Morning, Mr. Pilcher.
6: Good morning.
5: This gentleman's waiting to see you.
6: Mm-hmm.
5: And Mr. Brogan's office called. They'll call back. Mr. Brogan's getting shaved.
0: Yeah, I'm a police officer. My name's Friday.
1: Police?
0: That's right.
1: What can I do for you?
0: I'd like to talk to you for a minute.
1: All right, come on inside. Sit down.
0: Thank you.
1: Want a cigarette?
0: Yeah, thank you.
1: Here's the lighter.
0: They might have a match here.
1: Well?
0: You handle an actor named Wilbur French, Mr. Pilcher.
1: French?
0: That's right.
1: No, I don't handle him.
0: He used to be his agent, didn't you?
1: Oh, a couple of years ago, not anymore.
0: Oh?
1: What's he done?
0: Could you tell me where I could find him?
1: I wouldn't have any idea. Don't think he's had much work lately. At least I haven't heard about him working.
0: What was his last address?
1: Oh, you come to the wrong man.
0: Well, the last address is you have for him,
1: probably. I don't keep addresses of actors after they leave me.
0: Well, why did he leave you?
1: Usual reason, no work. Pretty bad as an actor. Excuse me, huh? Yes? I'll put him on. Hello, George. How are you? Glad to hear it. And Mabel? Oh, that's a shame. Seems to be a lot of it going around this time of year. Well, what about Harvey? You make up your mind? Uh-huh. I sure don't agree with you there, George. He didn't look too old to test. So he's been in the business a few years. You can't hold that against him. What do you mean a new face? You'll bring out somebody from New York who's been on television 100 times. There won't be anything new about his face. Look, I'm not trying to tell you your business. I'm just trying to set a good actor in the right part. I'll be through soon, Mr. Friday.
0: Yeah.
1: That's more like it, George. Now, how many weeks' work? No, George, I've read the script. Davis can't shoot that many scenes in 2 weeks. $1,200 a week, 4-week guarantee. Fletcher paid him $1,200 last fall. Go ahead and check. Look, George, if I was a Beverly Hills agent, you know what Harvey cost you? Well, I'm not going to argue with about it. You call Fletcher. He'll tell you what he paid Harvey. I'll be here till noon if you want to make a deal. Bye. Sorry to be so long.
0: Sure. Any suggestions on how I might get in touch with French?
1: Screen Actors Guild.
0: Well, they sent me here.
1: Oh. Well, what's he done?
0: We'd rather talk to him.
1: Well, the last time I saw him, he touched me for $10.
0: Where was that?
1: I bumped into him on the street. Is it serious?
0: It's just a routine investigation. Thanks very much, Miss Pilcher.
1: Wait a minute.
0: Yes, sir?
1: I suppose I could turn him up. Be a dirty trick, though.
0: I don't know why.
1: Maybe it's my fault that he's in trouble. I didn't get him enough work. Now I hand him over to you. Makes me a heel, doesn't it?
0: Well, you might be doing him a favor.
1: Well, he won't think so.
0: You said you didn't know where he lives.
1: Well, I don't.
0: Well, how will you find out?
1: Spread the word around that I got a job for him. He'll hear about it.
0: I see.
1: He'll turn up.
0: All right, sir.
1: Leave your number. When I hear from French, I'll get in touch with you.
0: Thank you.
1: I still feel like a heel.
0: Well, you shouldn't. You called the turn on him.
1: Mm-hmm.
0: He's a bad actor. I left Pilcher's office and picked up Frank. The TV company had given him a still photo from the last production in which French had appeared. Two of the check victims readily identified the man in the picture. The third victim was also certain it was the same person who had posed as Allington. January 16th, 3:32 p.m. Paul Pilcher telephoned the office. He told us French was living at a hotel in Hollywood on Selma Avenue. When we got there, the desk clerk said French was in his room, 17B.
1: That's it.
0: Yeah.
6: Who is it?
0: I talked to you, French.
6: Just a minute. Yeah?
0: We're police officers.
6: I'd like to ask you some questions.
0: Downtown.
6: What is this, a gag?
0: No, it's no gag.
6: Well, anybody can get hold of a badge. Who sent you? Mike? Sammy?
0: Come on, let's go, Frank.
6: Knock it off. I've been in too many pictures. I can tell actors from cops.
0: You ever hear of Parker Allington?
6: Yeah, I've heard of him. Worked with him in pictures. Used to be friends.
1: I'd give you the right to sign his name.
6: Hmm?
0: On bad checks.
6: Now, look, boys, I know why they sent you. I told Mike I got a call this morning about a job. It'd be just like him to pick a time like this. Some practical joker, isn't it?
0: No, it won't work, French.
6: What?
0: Come on. You know who we are and why we're here. Let's go.
6: It's one of Mike's gags.
0: Yeah, well, three landladies say different.
6: Oh.
1: You want to get your coat?
6: It was only a few bucks.
0: It was enough.
6: How'd you tumble?
0: One of the landladies knew Allington was dead.
6: I never figured he was that famous.
1: She knew you, too.
6: Me?
0: That's right.
6: Couldn't have known I was living here. Who told you?
0: Come on, let's go.
6: Pilcher. That's why I wanted to get in touch with me. I should have figured it wasn't about a job. Pilcher, wasn't it?
0: Come on.
6: Some agent. Couldn't land a job if your life depended on it. 5 years. Over 5 years I was signed with him. Never had a decent booking. Nothing that lasted. A couple of days here and there. Nothing that lasted.
0: Well, don't you worry about it.
6: Huh?
0: This one will.

0: Wilbur Carl Flicker, also known as Wilbur French, was found guilty on 3 felony warrants charging forgery. He was sentenced to the state prison as prescribed by Section 470 of the California Penal Code for a period of 1 to 14 years.
1: Dragnet is a presentation of the United States Armed Forces Radio Service.

0: story you are about to hear is true. The names have been changed to protect the innocent. You're a detective sergeant. You're assigned a burglary detail. During the last 2 weeks, there have been a series of burglaries in the Valley Division. You haven't got a lead. Your job, find one.
1: Dragnet, the documented drama of an actual crime. For the next 30 minutes, in cooperation with the Los Angeles Police Department, you will travel step by step on the side of the law through an actual case transcribed from official police files. From beginning to end, from crime to punishment, Dragnet is the story of your police force in action.
2: It was Wednesday, September 9th. It was hot in Los Angeles. We were working the day watch out of burglary division. My partner's Frank Smith. The boss is Captain Bernard. My name's Friday. We're on our way out to a recently completed housing project in the valley. It was 10:13 a.m. when we got to the corner of Moore Park and Victory. Mayflower Homes.
3: This one right here, huh?
2: Yeah, 224.
3: I guess they haven't sold them all yet.
2: Mm-hmm.
3: $500 down, not so bad. Pretty nice houses.
2: You thinking of getting a new place?
3: Oh, I'm thinking. Kids are shooting up. We could use a little more room.
2: Mm-hmm.
3: Just what Faye always wanted. House nobody else has lived in. Well, someday, maybe.
2: Yeah.
4: Yes, sir?
2: We're police officers. This is Frank Smith. My name's Friday.
4: Oh, how do you do?
2: Hi. Somebody reported a burglary at this address. Are you Sam Brighton?
4: Yes, sir. That's me.
2: Mm-hmm.
3: Would you show us where he broke in, please?
4: Oh, yes, sir. It's in the front bedroom. Just this right here. That's it. Yeah. Just off the hall here.
2: Mm-hmm. Mm-hmm.
4: Yeah. This window here, you can see where he jimmied it.
2: Yeah.
4: I was careful not to touch it. You know, fingerprints.
2: That's good. Can you give us a list of the things he took?
4: Well, no, sir, not for certain. We were just getting moved in, and we don't know for sure what's gone. A couple of silver trays and a pair of candlesticks, they're missing.
2: Any cash?
4: Oh, about $20, $25. When I changed to go out to dinner last night, I left it in my trousers. They were in the other bedroom on the back of the chair. Pretty dumb place to leave money.
2: Mm.
3: Your family live here with you?
4: My wife.
3: I see.
4: We've only been married a couple of weeks. Things he stole, they were wedding presents.
3: That's too bad.
4: Sure is a heck of a way to start out. Being married, I mean. Never wanted a house in the first place. Well, it's their own fault.
3: What do you mean, sir?
4: Sally's parents insisted on giving it to us, the down payment part.
3: Uh-huh.
4: Sally will never be able to manage a big place like this. She's just a couple of years younger than I am. Just a kid. Apartment's what we ought to have. No point in arguing with in-laws, though. I found that out pronto.
2: Yeah. Any idea what time the burglary took place?
4: Yes, sir. Between 6 and 10 last night. Must have been then, between 6 and 10.
2: Uh-huh.
4: We went over to Sally's folks for dinner. Our refrigerator hasn't been delivered yet.
2: I see.
4: The reason I'm so sure about the time is I wanted to find out how long it would take to drive there.
2: Uh-huh.
4: I told Sally it wouldn't be more than 15 minutes. First time she's ever been away from home. She kind of likes to feel that her folks are handy.
2: I understand.
4: Hollywood Hills. That's where they live. Off of Mulholland. Took us 40.

0: minutes. Left here 6 o'clock exactly. News was just coming on the radio. Got there 6:14. I'm not so sure when we got home, but it was right around 10 o'clock.
1: That's close enough.
0: Of course, I didn't know about the burglary then, when we got home. We just went straight to bed. Didn't come in here. We used the back bedroom.
1: Yeah.
0: It wasn't until this morning when I started looking in my pants for cash.
1: Mm-hmm. Is it possible he broke in while you were asleep?
0: Well, I might have slept through it, but not Sally. At least little thing wakes her up. She'd have heard him. Must have happened while we were out.
2: Have you noticed anybody suspicious hanging around the last couple of days?
0: No, sir. Of course, we're brand new in the neighborhood. Most of the houses aren't even sold yet. We wouldn't know who was suspicious and who wasn't.
1: Be all right if we talk to your wife?
0: Oh, she couldn't tell you anything I haven't.
2: She here now?
0: Over to Mother's. This kind of thing, well, kind of threw her, you know. You know how it is, just a kid.
1: Yeah, we understand.
0: Wish it had been me that found out about the bird.
1: The bird?
0: Well, didn't I tell you? I meant to.
1: No.
0: Darndest thing. Parakeet. Somebody gave it to Sally when she was a girl. Taught it how to talk. Talk real good, too. Why should a burglar do a thing like that?
1: What'd he do, turn it loose?
0: No, sir. He killed it.
1: We talked to Mrs. Brighton at her parents' home. She was unable to add anything to what her husband had told us. 1:15 p.m. The crime lab reported that there were no useful fingerprints on the Brighton window. Pictures were taken of the Jimmy marks. There was no other physical evidence. September 11th. Two more burglaries took place in a new housing tract near Sepulveda Boulevard. The burglar followed the same M.O. used on the Brighton house. One victim also told us that three pet canaries had been killed. The other victim had no pets. By the end of the following week, four more burglaries had occurred in new housing developments. In each case where the home contained pet birds, the bird was killed. Other pets were not disturbed. Circulars describing the stolen articles were sent to all pawn shops in the city. September 21st, 8:05 a.m., we checked in for work.
3: Oh, man.
1: What's the matter? You still asleep?
3: Yeah, I didn't get a wink last night. He was at me all night.
1: No?
3: It's my own fault, Joe. Never should have told her about all those new houses going up nowadays. It was a big mistake.
1: Well, I thought you told me you were considering a new house.
3: Yeah, I changed my mind. We got enough people staying with us as it is. Faye's relatives. Brother-in-law Armin, you know.
1: Oh, him, huh?
3: Yeah, he's down here. As long as he has to sleep on the living room couch, he'll take off after a day or two. Give him a real bed and he'd stay with us for the rest of his life.
1: I get it. Burglary, Friday. Yes, sir. When did it happen? I see. Just a minute, please. All right, go ahead. That's 214 South. Yes, sir. I've got it. Right. Well, we got another one.
3: Yeah?
1: Pet shop over near Lancashire Boulevard.
3: The shop?
1: Uh-huh.
3: That doesn't sound like our boy.
1: Might be if they sell birds. We left the office and drove out to the Biggs Pet Shop on a side street in North Hollywood. 9:07 a.m., we interviewed Jasper Biggs, the owner of the store. He told us that during the night, the back door had been forced open. $17 was missing from the cash register.
4: Money ain't important, you understand. Not that anybody likes being robbed.
1: Yes, sir, we understand.
4: Besides, it's happened before. That's why I keep this sign up here on the register telling them how to open it.
1: I see.
4: A couple of years ago, a fella broke in, wrecked the machine trying to get it open. That cash register's worth a whole lot more here than I keep in it.
5: Shut up over there, all of you!
4: Dang neat racket in here, a person can't even think. Now, where was I? Oh, yeah, about the money. Now, like I said, it don't matter, the $17.
3: Yes, sir.
4: Birds is different. They do matter.
1: Sir?
4: Well, he killed all of them, every last one.
1: I see.
4: Parakeets, canaries, parrots.
1: Mm-hmm.
4: Parakeets and canaries, now, they don't matter. I can replace them. Insurance will take care of it anyway. Them parrots is another story. It's a different story entirely.
1: Yes, sir.
4: Two of them was on consignment, worth over $100 apiece. $100! Bet you never figured birds run that high, did you?
1: No, sir.
4: Well, they do. Parrots, anyway, some of them. And what's more, my insurance don't cover birds on consignment. How do you like that?
1: Huh?
4: Check with the fella who sold me the policy right after he called the police. Says birds on consignment aren't covered. Loophole, that's what it is, loophole.
1: Yes, sir.
4: Probably somebody wanting to buy them parrots. Be just my luck. Biggs Pet Shop. Who? Oh, yeah. Yeah, they're still here. Just a minute.
6: It's for you.
1: Thank you. This Friday. Yeah. Okay, give me that address. All right, I got it. As soon as we can. Right?
2: We got another one?
1: Tracked off Riverside Drive.
2: Same routine.
1: One thing's different.
2: Yeah.
1: Some lady saw him. We ended our interview with Mr. Biggs, and we drove out to the address of a Mrs. Nellie Diver, who had just reported a burglary. Mrs. Diver told us her house had been entered shortly after she left to do her marketing. She discovered she'd forgotten her grocery list, and she came back for it. When she returned, the burglar was in the dining room. He had entered through a side window. The M.O. appeared to be the same as in the other recent burglary.
6: Never saw such a surprised look on a man's face in my life. He just stood there like he was frozen solid for a minute or more. Then he lit out through the back door like he split.
1: How long were you gone from the house, ma'am?
6: 5-10 minutes. As soon as I remembered about my list, I started back. I don't know why I'm getting so forgetful. Old age must be catching up with me.
3: Well, it's a good thing you did forget, Miss Diver.
6: Hmm? Oh, you mean so he didn't get time to steal anything?
3: Yes, ma'am.
6: Nothing around here worth stealing. I wonder how he happened to pick me. It'd be different if I lived up in Bel Air or one of those estates.
1: Well, if it's who we think it is, he's satisfied with smaller homes.
6: You mean he pulled this kind of stunt before?
1: Yes, ma'am.
6: You don't say.
1: Do you think you'd recognize the man if you saw him again?
6: I beg your pardon?
1: The man who broke in here. You said you got a good look at him.
6: Oh, real good. Stood there in the dining room for a full minute, maybe more.
1: Then you'd recognize him, would you?
6: I don't see why not. This isn't the first time we met up, you understand.
1: How's that?
6: Saw him once before.
1: Well, when was that?
6: Last week sometime, I'm not certain. Wednesday or Thursday, middle of the week, in through there.
1: You sure it was the same man?
6: Looked the same. Came right up to my door.
1: Well, what do you want?
6: I'm not certain of that either. I've been racking my brain trying to remember. So many fellas around here last week, 2 or 3 milkmen trying to sign me up. A couple of people wanting me to take newspapers, 3 or 4 asking about dry cleaning, somebody selling rugs. Spent half my time running to the door. So help me, I can't remember which one he was. Getting old, sure as fate.
3: You think he was just pretending to be a door-to-door salesman of some kind or other?
6: Seems to me they were all trying to sell something. It's what always happens when you settle in a new location.
1: Yes, ma'am. What if you'd mind coming downtown with us for a little while?
6: No, I wouldn't mind. What for?
1: We'd like to show you some photographs, see if you can pick the man out for us.
6: Right now?
1: If you could, yes.
6: Well, you just give me a minute to get my hat and change Henry's water.
1: Henry?
6: My canary out in the kitchen.
1: Oh.
6: Haven't you noticed the way he's been... Well, that's funny.
1: Ma'am?
6: He's usually singing up a blue streak this time of day.
1: We went into the kitchen with Mrs. Diver and we found the dead bird. She agreed to accompany us downtown. 11.05 a.m. We pulled the mug shots of burglars who matched the description that she'd given us and we showed them to Mrs. Diver. She identified one of the photographs, Stanley A. Bushing. Bushing had done time in the state penitentiary as a cat burglar. From his 5-10s, we learned his acquaintances and the places he was known to frequent. 3.36 p.m. We located Bushing in a bar on North Main. Stan Bushing?
7: Yeah?
1: Police officers.
7: You don't say.
3: Want to talk to you, Bushing.
7: Be my guest.
1: Come on, let's go.
7: What's the matter with right here? Joint don't get noisy until later on. Why not right here?
1: Where were you last night?
7: What time?
1: All night. And this morning. 8 o'clock this morning.
7: Why do you want to know?
1: All right, come on, let's go.
7: Well, give me a chance to finish my beer, will you? Look, you boys want to know where I was last night? All right, I'll tell you. I just want to know why, that's all.
1: You been out the valley lately? Well, come on, how about it?
7: Oh, that's why you're after me. You think I've been pulling those house crawls.
1: What do you know about them?
7: Well, I read in the papers.
1: You know more than that.
7: I do?
1: There was another one this morning.
7: That's news to me.
1: That's so?
7: Yeah, I haven't bought a paper yet today.
1: Lady saw you.
7: Huh?
1: Right after you broke in.
7: Me, huh?
1: She says it's you.
7: Well, she needs glasses.
1: Well, we don't think so.
7: Look, you'll never make it stick.
1: Yeah, we're going to try, fella.
7: I'm clean. Not even on parole no more.
1: It won't be parole this time.
7: It won't be anything.
3: Oh, come on, Bush, and quit stalling.
7: But don't get yourself in an uproar. Take it easy. You'll live longer. Suppose I got an alibi.
1: Well, we'll try it for size.
7: For all night and this morning.
1: Go on.
7: I was with friends.
1: We got a lady who says different.
7: I got a lot of friends.
1: Yeah, we know your friends. We'll settle for the lady.
7: 10:30 last night till 9 o'clock this morning. With them every minute.
1: Where?
7: You ain't gonna like it.
1: Where were you?
7: You're gonna look pretty foolish.
1: Come on, let's have it, Bushy.
7: Drunk tank, Lincoln Heights Jail.
1: We verified Bushing's alibi with the booking sergeant of Lincoln Heights, and we learned that he was in the clear as far as the previous night was concerned. 5.06 p.m. We interviewed Mrs. Diver again. She wavered in her identification of Bushing's photo, and she said she couldn't tell us anything more. Teletypes of the suspect's description were set out. The next day, Tuesday, September 22nd, we had a meeting with the skipper, Captain Bernard.
8: Well, where do we stand?
1: Just about where we did when it started.
8: It's not good, is it?
1: No, it's not.
3: We thought we had him yesterday, Skipper, but it didn't pan out.
8: You have a description?
1: Well, if she's no better at describing him than she is at identification, it doesn't mean much.
3: We figure he pretends to be a salesman of some kind.
8: That how he cases the houses?
3: As far as we can tell, yeah.
8: You know that more than that?
1: No.
8: This guy's got to be stopped. It isn't just the burglaries. Seems half of the people in L.A. keep pet birds. I don't know. My kids have a couple of canaries themselves.
1: Mm-hmm.
8: You get attached to them like you do anything else.
1: Yeah, I know.
8: You boys seen the mail on this thing?
3: No, sir.
8: Letters from all over. Not just in town here, all over. People are raising Cain. My own kids asking me when we're... catching. Can't wait any longer for a break. We've got to make one.
1: Well, you got any ideas?
8: I don't know. We've just been working housing projects, huh?
1: Except for that one pet store, yeah.
8: Well, let's forget the store and see if we can get a pattern out of the houses.
1: Well, they're all new places. Folks have just moved in. He cracks one or two in each development, and he moves on. So far, he stayed in the Valley Division out there.
8: Well, they're building up out that way. He won't run out of targets,
1: no.
8: They opened any new projects last week or so?
1: Yeah, a couple.
8: He tapped them yet?
1: No. We alerted the owners, told them to warn anybody who moves in. Probably won't do much good, though.
8: Might?
1: Hmm?
8: If you two moved in.
1: Wednesday, September 23rd. We drove out to a new track just off Coldwater Canyon Boulevard. It was called White Manor Homes. We found the tract office near the main entrance, and we went inside.
9: Gentlemen, what can I do for you? Are you interested in owning a new home?
1: We're police officers, sir. This is Frank Smith. My name's Friday.
9: Police?
10: That's right, sir.
9: Well, I don't think I've had any parking tickets lately.
1: We're from burglary.
9: Oh, about the Birdman, I suppose.
1: How's that?
9: Yeah, that's what they call him in the papers, you know, the Birdman.
1: Yes, it's about him.
9: He hasn't been around here.
1: Well, no, sir, not as far as we know.
9: Well, that's a relief. Not that it makes much difference.
1: You're in charge of this project, are you, sir?
9: Yes, sir. My name's Simple, Forrest Simple. I've got a card right here on the desk.
1: That's all right, Mr. Simple.
9: I own White Manor Home.
1: I see.
9: I guess I should say me and the bank. We own it together.
1: Yes.
9: It's all going to belong to the bank, though, the way things are going. Been open nearly a week now. I haven't sold a single house. I haven't even had a decent offer.
1: Oh, what's the trouble, sir?
9: Now you know what's the trouble just as well as I do. Birdman, that's the trouble. Folks just aren't going to move into any new developments until he's caught. Sent me a circular last week, the police department. I'm supposed to warn anybody who buys from me. Put them on their guard.
1: Yes, sir.
9: Don't need any warning. They're scared off as it is. 3 months ago, I'd be half sold out by now. Seems to me you fellows are dogging it. Now, I'm not telling you your business, mind you, but it seems to me you should have picked him up before this.
1: Yes, sir. Maybe you can help us.
9: How's that?
1: Well, the sign out in front says that two of your houses are furnished. Is that right?
9: Oh, that's just for display. Wesley's department store did it. Figures it's good advertising.
1: Yes, sir.
9: Of course, I don't sell them furnished, just for display.
1: We'd like to use one of them for a few days.
9: Use one?
1: Yes, sir.
9: Yeah, I'm afraid I don't follow you.
1: Well, sir, you've got a sold sign that you can put up in the front yard, haven't you?
9: Well, I guess so.
1: Well, we'll see that nothing's disturbed. If anybody asks, you tell them that a new couple moved in.
9: Oh, I get you. Decoys, huh?
1: Yes, sir, something like that.
9: Well, I don't know. Department store might not go for the idea.
1: Well, we'll clear it with them.
9: Well, if it's all right with them.
1: Thank you.
9: How long do you suppose it'll take?
1: How's that?
9: To catch them.
1: Well, your guess is as good as ours, if it works at all.
9: It better work. Pressure's building up. You fellas don't know what it's like being under pressure. Owe the bank a lot of money on this project. Figured I'd have at least half a dozen houses sold by now. At least half a dozen.
1: Mm-hmm.
9: Interest to be paid is the principal and the... You know, the bank expects it on time. You can't blame them for that.
1: No, sir.
9: You don't know what it's like having the pressure turned on.
1: We get a little every once in a while.
9: Oh, well, that's different. Your boss rides you and tells you to get on the ball. You don't have to worry. He can't fire you. Cops are civil service. Pressure from your boss? Well, that's different.
1: Not coming from him.
9: Well, where's it coming from?
1: Guy who kills birds. We telephoned the Wesley department store and we talked to the manager. He gave us permission to use the house that they decorated. At a neighborhood pet store, we purchased the cage and two canaries. It was 11:30 a.m. when we got back to White Manor Homes. Mr. Simple was putting up a sold sign in front of one of the houses.
9: What you got there? Oh, canaries, huh?
1: Yes, sir.
9: Well, here's the cage. In case you want to lock up. Door's open now.
1: Thank you.
9: Want me to spread the word?
1: What's that, sir?
9: That I've sold this place?
1: We'd appreciate that.
9: Okay, I'll see that it gets around.
1: Thank you.
10: Man, some layout, huh?
1: Yeah, it's very nice.
10: Yeah, great. You know anything about taking care of birds?
1: Well, there's much to it. There's water and sea, huh?
10: Yeah. Hey, Joe. Get a load of that couch.
1: Yeah.
10: One of the 8 feet long.
1: The just about.
10: If Faye ever sees this place, I'm dead.
1: What'd you tell her?
10: Oh, that we were on a job. I certainly didn't go into detail.
1: Mm-hmm.
10: Wonder what it would cost.
1: Hmm?
10: To fix a joint up like this, how much it would cost?
1: More than we make.
10: Yeah. Yeah, I probably wouldn't be very comfortable anyway. Not like having your own stuff you're used to.
1: No.
10: Hey, boy, they're really setting up a storm, aren't they?
1: Yeah.
10: They're kind of cute, too. Hey, you know, Joe Faye might like a couple of birds. They're good company for her when the kids are in school.
1: Well, maybe you can have those.
10: I never thought of that.
1: If he doesn't get them first. No one came by the house that afternoon or that evening. At 6 p.m., Frank went home. I stayed through the night. Thursday, September 24th, 9:15 a.m., we had our first visitor. Frank waited in the bedroom while I talked to her. She was a young lady who said that she represented the local Chamber of Commerce. She told me her job was to welcome newcomers to the neighborhood. She gave me some maps and a book of coupons which could be exchanged for free introductory gifts at various stores in the vicinity. During the rest of the day, we had four more callers, two newspaper agents, a representative from a dry cleaning establishment, and a charity worker. As far as we could tell, they were all genuinely fond of birds. 4:45 p.m., a small old truck pulled up in front.
10: Look, coming up the walk.
1: Pretty close to Miss Diver's description, isn't it?
10: Yeah. Want me to get out of here?
1: Yeah, better if he only sees one of us, huh?
10: Right.
1: Okay.
11: Lady of the house here?
1: Out shopping.
11: Oh, well, I'll come back.
1: What's it about?
11: I'd rather talk to her.
1: Why?
11: I'd like to take over your yard.
1: Hmm?
11: I'm a gardener, mister.
1: Oh. Well, I'm the one to see about that.
11: Uh-uh.
1: Why not?
11: Ask a man for a gardening job, he says he'll do it himself, weekends and after work. Don't understand how much work it'll be. Wife knows better and knows her husband, too. She's the one hires me.
1: Well, maybe I'm different. It's a pretty big yard. Find I'm spending my weekends on my back.
11: I don't blame you.
1: Come on inside for a minute.
11: Yeah, sure.
1: How much would you charge for a yard this size?
11: Want me to handle watering, too?
1: No, I guess we can take care of the watering.
11: Well, I'll come once a week, then mow the lawn, look after your flowers, do weeding, planting.
1: Well, we're pretty well landscaped now.
11: Well, you'll want some of your own plants. Could use a couple more roses alongside that.
1: That's possible.
11: Hmm.
1: What's the matter?
11: No, I'm just looking around. Swell place you got here.
1: How much for the yard worth?
11: 25 a month.
1: Nice, Steve.
11: Big yard, said so yourself.
1: Mm-hmm. You'd only be here a couple hours a week, you know.
11: Oh, 25 is the best I can do. You think it over. I got to be sure now.
1: How about 20?
11: Sorry, mister.
1: Not worth any more than that. There are plenty of gardeners for 20, you know that.
11: Up to you. Ain't got any other jobs in this neck of the woods. I have to drive all the way out here.
1: How'd you happen to find us, then?
11: Uh-huh.
1: I say, how'd you happen to find us, then?
11: Well, I heard about this project. I thought more would be sold by now.
1: Mm-hmm.
11: Guess you're the only people moved in, huh?
1: Right.
11: Yeah, I thought there'd be more.
1: Probably will be before long.
11: Well, if I pick up any other customers in the project, I might come down. 25 for now.
1: Ready, can't swing that.
11: Well, you think it'll rock out back there, so. Somebody here most of the time?
1: Most of the time, yeah.
11: I'll drop back.
1: Oh, shut up, will you?
11: What?
1: I wasn't talking to you. It's
11: Yeah.
1: You're crazy.
11: What's wrong with them?
1: A bit of nuisance. They're always screeching to get on somebody's nerves.
11: I guess you don't like birds.
1: Well, I could do without these.
11: Why don't you get rid of them?
1: Oh, my wife adores that.
11: Oh, yeah.
1: Pride and joy. You know, she talks to him all the time. Baby talks to him.
11: Yeah, just like my old lady.
1: Your wife keep birds too, does she?
11: Uh-huh.
1: Oh.
11: Yeah, when I was a kid, cages all over the place. I had 15, 20 birds.
1: Well, I guess I'm lucky to get these.
11: Yeah, you're lucky. I had a dog once.
1: Yeah?
11: Rusty, that was his name. He was a mutt. Only dog I ever had. Killed one of her canaries.
1: All right.
11: It wasn't his fault. Bird got loose. He didn't know no better. Just playing with it. Didn't mean to kill it.
1: Sure.
11: Maybe get rid of Rusty. My mom did. Sent him away. I don't know what happened to him.
1: That's
11: never had another dog after that. He wouldn't let me. Just words. Just lay awake at night listening to him sing. That's what she called it. Didn't sound like singing to me. Couldn't cover him over. It was cruel to cover him over. Half night long, I had to listen to him. Like you said, gets on a fellow's nerves.
1: Yeah.
11: I sneaked downstairs, took them out of their cages. I did it real quiet. Killed them all. All Mom's birds. Well, I couldn't stay after that. Ran away from home. Wish I could have stayed. Wish I could have seen her face next morning. Made it up for Rusty.
1: Yeah.
11: I still keep hearing them, though. Have to keep killing them over and over. So many birds.
1: Mm-hmm.
11: Folks put them in a cage, lock them up. Feel sorry for them afterwards. Don't make sense. I don't feel sorry for something just because it's locked up.
1: You might.
12: is true. The names were changed to protect the innocent.
13: On November 12th, the hearing was held in Department 98, Superior Court, State of California, in and for the county of Los Angeles. Philip James Borch was examined by six psychiatrists appointed by the court and found to be mentally incompetent. He was committed to the state mental hospital at Mendocino for an indefinite period of time.
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0: Dragnet.
1: Ladies and gentlemen, the story you are about to hear is true. The names have been changed to protect the innocent. You're a detective sergeant. You're assigned the Bunko fugitive detail. A pawnbroker tells you he suspects a swindle. He isn't sure. Your job? Check it out.
2: Dragnet, the documented drama of an actual crime. For the next 30 minutes, in cooperation with the Los Angeles Police Department, you will travel step by step on the side of the law through an actual case transcribed from official police files. From beginning to end, from crime to punishment, Dragnet is the story of your police force in action.
3: It was Wednesday, May 18th. It was cool in Los Angeles. We were working the day watch out of Bunko Fugitive Detail. My partner's Frank Smith. The boss is Captain Didion. My name's Friday. I was on my way into the office, and it was 7:55 a.m. when I got to room 38. Bunko Fugitive.
4: Never know. Hi, Joe.
3: Morning.
4: You remember Fred Alpin?
3: Oh, sure. Hi, Fred.
5: Hi. Hold my own, Sergeant.
3: Well, what's new?
5: I'm not sure. Maybe just wasting my time. Yours, too.
4: Fred thinks he stumbled onto a con game, Joe.
3: All right.
5: Don't look that way to me, anyhow.
3: No. Well, what's the sting?
5: Well, I was just telling Smith here.
3: Yeah?
5: A fella came in last night, a little guy. He was kind of timid. Probably never been to a pawn shop before. At least he wasn't a steady. You know, I can spot them straight off.
3: Yeah.
5: Wanted to pawn a ring. Got a big green stone. Fancy setting. All gimmicked up, you know.
3: Mm-hmm.
5: Man's ring. Real fancy, though. Asked me what it was worth.
3: What'd you tell him?
5: Worth 20 bucks, maybe 25.
3: Is that what you told him?
5: You know I can't loan full value. You know that.
3: Mm-hmm.
5: I offered him $5. I would have gone up to 10 if he'd have pressed me. That's better than a lot of brokers would give.
3: Did he take the $5?
5: Are you kidding? He went all the pieces. Thought he was going to have a hemorrhage. Started calling me a crook. Said the ring was an emerald. Shouted, screamed all over the place. It's an emerald, he said. A $5,000 emerald. That hunk of glass.
3: Are you sure you didn't make a mistake, Fred?
5: No, I ask you, Sergeant. Would anybody try to pawn a 5G emerald with me, I ask you?
3: Mm-hmm.
5: Glass, that's what it was. Green glass. A nice setting, though.
3: What do you think, Joe? Well, the old diamond switch, maybe.
5: Could be.
3: Sounds like the only difference is the color. You get his name, Fred?
5: Yeah, I asked him. He just shouted and carried on, though. He wasn't making any sense at all. Got his license, though.
3: Oh?
5: Yeah, he was parked right in front of the place. Got the number when he drove off. Thought you might want it.
3: Mm-hmm.
5: I wrote it out. Put it in my pocket. It should be right here. Now, wait a minute. Oh, yeah, here it is. The match folder on the inside. You make it out all right?
3: Yeah, I think so. We'll check it.
5: Uh-huh. Might be a good idea if you got right on it, huh?
3: What do you mean?
5: Well, just before he left my place, he stopped all that carrying on. I think it sunk in what I told him about the ring being no good.
3: Yeah.
5: Got real quiet, you know, kind of like he was making up his mind about something.
3: Yeah.
5: Asked me to sell him a gun.
3: Fred Alpin gave us a description of the man who had tried to pawn the ring. We called our branch of DMV and asked them to check the license number. They came up with the information that the automobile bearing that license was registered in the name of Garfield Hunt at 221 North Selma Avenue, Hollywood. 9:03 a.m. Frank and I drove out to talk to him.
6: Well, it sure is a clear day. Look at those hills, Joe.
3: Well, I read in the paper you can see for 40 miles.
6: Yeah, I bet.
3: Morning.
7: Who are you? What do you want?
3: Is Mr. Hunt here?
7: No. No, he's not here.
6: Well, he lives here, doesn't he?
7: Who are you?
3: Oh, I'm sorry, ma'am. We're police officers.
7: Police?
3: That's right. This is my partner, Frank Smith. My name's Friday.
7: Where is he? What's happened to him?
3: Mind if we come inside? It'd be a little easier to talk.
7: Oh, yes, of course. Oh, I forgot. Sofa's still made up. Slept down here last night, so I'd be near the phone. Thought he might call. Thought somebody'd call.
6: Your husband didn't come home.
7: Never happened before. Not in 37 years.
3: Yes, ma'am.
7: Just let me fold up that blanket so you
6: here,
7: can
6: I'll
7: sit
6: give
7: down.
6: It
7: oh, thank you.
3: You got any idea where your husband might have gone, Ms. Hunt?
7: No. No idea at all.
3: What time did he leave?
7: 9:35. Looked at the clock as he went out the door. Couldn't believe it. Not like God to go out that late. Usually in bed by 10.
3: Yes, ma'am.
7: He promised me he'd only be gone now. Promised me he'd be back by 10:30 for sure.
3: I see.
7: Never heard a word from him after that, not a word. What do you suppose happened to him?
6: We're sorry we don't know, Miss Hunt.
7: Well, you must have some notion.
3: Sorry we don't.
7: You said you wanted to talk to him.
3: Just a few questions, routine.
7: What about?
3: Well, we'd rather talk to him. You notify the police that he's missing?
7: No, I didn't know what to do. Figured you'd get in touch with me when you found him. Guess I wasn't thinking very good. It never happened before.
3: Yes, ma'am. Are there any friends he might be staying with, relatives?
7: We don't know anybody else from Los Angeles.
3: I see.
7: Just moved out here last winter in Kansas. Children have grown up, settled. Gar sold the business. We moved out here. Kansas winters can be pretty cold.
3: Yes, ma'am. Is your husband retired?
7: Yeah, he should be. He worked hard all his life. He deserves a rest. Had a little trouble with his heart last year. No, not a real attack. But the doctor told him to take it easy.
3: Mm-hmm.
7: Not Gar, though. Wasn't out here 2 months before he got all restless and fidgety. Just couldn't take it sitting around the house. Started up again.
3: In business?
7: Yes, sir. We had a tailor shop back in Kansas. Gar found a new business district opening up in the San Fernando Valley off of Magnolia Boulevard. They were renting cheap, you know, right at the beginning, wanted tenants.
3: Mm-hmm.
7: Didn't do much business at first, but things have been getting better. Gar's a good tailor. A lot more careful than most. Learned his trade young. The days when there were tailors.
3: Yes, ma'am. You try to reach him there at the shop?
7: I called last night 3-4 times. This morning, too. Nobody answered.
3: That's it.
7: You think you can find me?
3: We'll do our best.
7: I guess maybe I should have notified you last night.
3: Yes, ma'am.
7: I didn't know what to do. Thought you'd get in touch with me if something happened.
3: Well, better to call us first.
7: Yeah, I guess so.
3: Then it might not happen. Mrs. Hunt gave us a description of her husband. We advised her to make a formal report at the Valley Division. A local and an APB were sent out. 3:15 p.m. Patrol car unit 9L78 reported Hunt had been found sitting in his car. The car was parked on Mulholland Drive. Hunt had readily identified himself. We asked the officers to bring him in for questioning.
0: Hi, Joe. Frank.
8: Pete.
9: Hi, Pete.
0: Here he is.
3: Thanks for spotting him for us.
0: Sure, anytime.
3: Want to sit down, Hunt? Good, sit down.
8: What do you want with me?
3: Just like to talk to you, that's all. This is Frank Smith. My name's Friday.
8: I've never been under arrest before, not once.
0: Well, now you're not under arrest now, Mr. Hunt.
8: And what am I doing here? Why did those officers make me come with them?
3: Well, you didn't go home last night. Your wife had been worried about you.
8: Well, I was going home when they found me. Wasn't any place else to go. Well, Sarah oughtn't to have called.
3: She didn't call, sir.
8: Well, how'd you find out?
3: You tried to buy a gun. Pawn shop over on Main Street.
8: Oh.
3: What'd you want the gun for?
8: I wouldn't have hurt him. I just wanted my money back. I thought I could scare him. That's all. I don't know nothing about firearms. Thought maybe I could scare him.
3: Who'd you want to scare now? Who were they?
8: Well, they said they was renting a store next to mine. Said they was jewelers that opened up a Valley branch for Lassingwell. You know, the big jewelry store downtown here?
3: Uh-huh.
8: Crooks. That's what they were. Out and out crooks. Went looking for them early this morning. Back door to the store was open, you know, the one next to mine.
3: Yes, sir. Go ahead.
8: I couldn't find hide nor hair of them. The place was empty. Just a couple of fakes. Had the windows soaked over so nobody could see what they were up to. Pounding on some old boards, making me think that they was remodeling.
3: Uh-huh. How much money did they get from you?
8: Not them exactly. Fellow working with them. Must have been working with them. Only way it makes sense.
3: Well, now, suppose you tell us about it, will you?
8: He come into my shop day before yesterday. It was long about 1 o'clock in the afternoon. Called himself Norman Crist. He said he was from Greeley.
3: Really?
8: He, that's a town in Colorado where my brother lives.
3: Mm-hmm.
8: Said he knew my brother Ed back there.
0: What did he want with you?
8: Well, he claimed that Ed asked him to look me up, see how I was doing. Probably didn't know Ed at all. They must have told him, them jeweler fellas.
3: Uh-huh.
8: I got to thinking back. Remember that I mentioned having a brother in Colorado one day when we was having lunch. Told him the town, too. Really.
3: What happened then? Did he sell you the ring?
8: Oh, you know about that, too.
3: Well, you tried to pawn it, didn't you?
8: No, sir, not really. I just wanted to find out how much it was worth so that I could tell Sarah, you know, I was going to surprise her. Figured that I'd give him another day before I tried to sell it.
3: Well, how'd you happen to buy it?
8: Oh, I wasn't buying it outright. I was just lonely on it.
3: Mm-hmm.
8: Told me he had a chance to option some property out near Encino. Real bargain. Said he had to close the deal by 5 p.m. that same day. He needed cash for a clincher.
3: Mm-hmm.
8: Had to get the money from Colorado. That's what he said. He was afraid he wouldn't be here in time. He couldn't go to the bank. Didn't have any credit in L.A. Needed $3,000. He said that if I'd loan him the three, he'd give me back $4,000 first thing the next morning. Offered me his ring for security. He said it was worth $7,000 easy. Said it cost him more than that.
3: You hand the money over?
8: No, sir. Not by a darn sight. Told him I didn't have $3,000. I told him straight out. Said all I had was $1,500 in my savings account. I guess I shouldn't have said that.
3: Very nuts, sir.
8: He told me he might be able to swing it for $1,500. He'd have to go out there and see him in person. Said he'd come back.
3: Did he leave then?
8: No, not right away. I stopped him. I told him there was no point in coming back. I'm no jewel, I said. How do I know that ring's worth $7,000? Told me to get it appraised while he was gone. Told me to take it to any jewel I wanted to. Seemed like he sure trusted me. Even a valuable ring like that kind of sold me on him.
3: Mm-hmm.
8: I went next door to ask those fellas who said they was jewelers. Place was locked up, so I figured they was still out for lunch.
3: Mm-hmm.
8: I figured maybe they was in the drugstore down on the corner, see?
3: Did you find them up there?
8: Yes, sir.
3: What'd they say about the ring?
8: Perfect emerald. That's what they said. One of them put a gadget up his eye, looked through a... You know what I mean?
3: Yes, sir, I know.
8: Perfect ammo, worth $10,000. Not the flaw in it.
3: Mm-hmm.
8: Acted like they thought it was mine. Offered to buy, if I wanted to sell. I told them about the other fellow. That he needed $3,000. I told them the whole story. I did.
3: Uh-huh.
8: They said they'd loan him $5,000 without batting an eye. Offered to make out a check right then and there. I just took my wind away. They were so anxious. I said, maybe we could go in 50-50. They put up $1,500. I'd put up $1,500. That way, the guy would have $3,000 if he still needed that much. We could both make a profit, you know.
3: Mm-hmm.
8: One of them asked me how I wanted the check. Should make it out to me. I told him, oh, make it out to cash.
3: You remember how he signed it?
8: Jones. Quincy Jones. That's the name I knew him by. Other one called himself Wyatt Truesdale. I don't think that's their real name. You? Probably one of those, what did you call them?
3: Aliases.
8: Yes, sir, yeah, that's it. Well, anyway, I went over to my bank and drew out the $1,500. About 2:30, the fellow came back, the one who gave me the ring.
3: Yeah.
8: Said he tried to talk the real estate people into being satisfied with $1,500. Wouldn't come down. Insisted on the whole $3,000. I told him not to worry, that I had it. Give him my $1,500 and the check. He said the check would be okay, seeing as how it was on a local bank. He promised that he'd pay me back the next morning.
4: That'd be yesterday.
8: Yes, sir. And when he didn't show up, I wanted to make sure just how much it was worth, the ring.
3: Mm-hmm.
8: They both make it a little profit, you know.
3: Mm-hmm.
8: One of them asked me how I wanted the check. Should make it out to me. I told him, oh, make it out to cash.
3: You remember how he signed it?
8: Jones. Quincy Jones. That's the name I knew him by. Other one called himself Wyatt Truesdale. I don't think that's their real name. You? Probably one of those, what did you call them?
3: Aliases.
8: Yes, sir, yeah, that's it. Well, anyway, I went over to my bank and drew out the $1,500. About 2:30, the fellow came back, the one who gave me the ring.
3: Yeah.
8: Said he tried to talk the real estate people into being satisfied with $1,500. Wouldn't come down. Insisted on the whole $3,000. I told him not to worry, that I had it. Give him my $1,500 and the check. He said the check would be okay, seeing as how it was on a local bank. He promised that he'd pay me back the next morning.
4: That'd be yesterday.
8: Yes, sir. And when he didn't show up, I wanted to make sure just how much it was worth, the ring.
3: Mm-hmm.
8: In case something had happened to it. In case he didn't come back for it.

0: He said the check would be okay, seeing as how it was on a local bank. He promised that he'd pay me back the next morning.
1: That'd be after that.
0: Yes, sir. And when he didn't show up, I wanted to make sure just how much it was worth, the ring.
2: Mm-hmm.
0: In case something had happened to it. In case he didn't come back for it. That's why I went to the pawn shop.
2: Mm-hmm.
0: Offered me $5 for it. The man in the pawn shop. Couldn't believe him at first. Said it was just glass, hunk of glass. Then a great light broke on me. How I'd been tricked. All of a sudden it dumped me.
2: Well, why'd you stay out all night? Why didn't you go home?
0: Well, you see, sir, I couldn't face her, Sarah. I knew I'd been swindled. $1,500. Every cent that we'd saved. Been married 37 years. It was Sarah's money, too. You know.
2: Mm-hmm.
0: Not just because she's my wife. To help earn it.
2: Well, we'll try and get it back for you, Mr. Hunt.
0: Not much to show for 37 years, is it? That's what I kept thinking while I was sitting in my car up there in the hills. All day long, just kept thinking. 37 years. $1,500. I'll have to tell her, won't I?
2: Well, sir, I think that's up to you.
0: She'll know it anyway. She'll know something's wrong.
2: Yes, sir.
0: Too late to start all over. We won't have them. There's not a chance.
2: Have what, sir?
0: Another 37 years.
2: We continued to interview the victim, Garfield Hunt, and he gave us descriptions of the three suspects. The stats office came up with 24 possibles. We showed the mug books to Hunt. He identified two of the photographs, Ernest Wilcoxon and Paul Cleaver. Hunt was positive that Wilcoxon and Cleaver were the men who had rented the store next to his and had pretended to be jewelers. He was unable to find a photograph of Norman Crist, the man who had sold him the ring. We pulled the packages on Wilcoxon and Cleaver. They had both done time for burglary. They had not previously worked with a third person. We called the Lassingwell Jewelry Company. They informed us that they were not opening a branch out in the valley. We checked with the owners of the building in which Hunt had his tailor shop. They told us the adjacent store had been rented on a weekly basis, and that the renters had said they intended to use the space for temporary storage. A local and an APB were sent out on all three suspects. 5:13 p.m. Using the information from their mama sheets, Frank and I began checking various places where Cleaver and Wilcoxon had been known to hang out. 7:12 p.m. We went into the Black Parrot Bar on South Broadway, and we talked to the bartender.
3: Not by them names, I don't know.
4: Well, maybe these pictures would help.
2: How about it?
3: Yeah, they come in here once in a while.
2: Yeah, that's what we heard.
4: Always come in together?
3: As far as I know.
4: Ever bring somebody with them? Tall, thin fella, about 30, blonde hair?
3: No, just two of them. Never seen them with another guy.
4: I see.
3: What do you want them for?
2: You know how we can turn them up?
3: They ain't here now.
2: Well, we can wait.
3: Won't be in tonight.
2: How do you know?
3: They got money.
2: Oh?
3: Big roll. The red-headed one was in yesterday. Quincy Jones. That's what he told me his name was.
2: Yeah.
3: Been running a tab. He paid it up in full. I had plenty left over.
2: Is that right?
3: As long as they're carrying a roll, they don't come to my place. And for them expensive joints, like out on the strip, you know, places like that. When they've blown their loop, they come back to me and start running up another tab. I called them on it, but what can you do? This way I get some of their bundles.
2: Uh-huh. You know where they live?
3: Around here somewheres. I couldn't pin it down for you.
2: Who could?
3: How bad you want to find out?
2: What do you mean?
3: It'll cost you a drink.
2: You that thirsty?
3: Oh, not for me. Girl over there in the corner booth, the blonde.
2: Oh, yeah.
3: She knows him. Been out with him a couple of times. I've seen them leave together.
2: All right.
3: I'm just kidding about that drink. It's on the house. For you guys and her, too.
4: No, we don't want anything.
2: Well, we'll pay for hers.
3: It's up to you.
5: Hi.
2: Good evening, miss.
5: You're new, aren't you?
2: Yes, ma'am.
5: This place could stand some new talent. Here, I'll move over.
2: Thanks. Thank you.
5: What's the matter with this side?
2: We're police officers.
5: How do you like that?
2: Ma'am?
5: Orsco said I was going to meet somebody new today. You know, in the morning paper.
2: Mm-hmm.
5: Didn't say it'd be cops.
3: Oh, here you are, Peg.
5: Where'd that come from?
3: These guys.
5: You shouldn't call them guys, Jake. Fellow buys a lady a drink, that makes him a gentleman. From these gentlemen, that's what you should say.
3: Oh, sure.
5: To your very good health, gentlemen. Now then, what can I do for you? I'm at your service.
4: The bartender.

0: Says these guys are friends of yours.
1: Well, I wouldn't say those pictures do him justice, but there is a resemblance.
0: You know him, then?
1: We've met. We weren't formally introduced, but we've met. I mean, a lot of people in here. Not the best people in town, maybe. It's not the best bar in town, but it's convenient. I work down the street.
0: Uh-huh. You know where these men live?
1: Huh? Oh, you mean these two so-called friends of mine?
0: Yeah.
1: Am I?
0: Well.
1: Did you ever hear of the North Cross Arms Hotel?
0: Yeah.
1: Well, I haven't been there with them, of course. I'm not sure that's their residence, but Quincy was carrying a hotel key, and one night it fell out of his pocket. I think that was the name on the tag, North Cross Arms.
0: All right. Thank you.
1: Well, thank you for the brandy.
0: Don't mention it. Mike, what do we owe you?
2: Six bits. She drinks good stuff.
0: There you go. Keep the change.
2: Looks like I got one decent break.
0: That's so?
2: Them paying their tab today before you pick them up.
0: No, they didn't pay it.
2: Huh? Who did?
0: A man named Hunt. The clerk at the Norcross Arms Hotel told us that two men who resembled Wilcoxon and Cleaver were registered under the names of Jones and Truesdale. He said they'd gone out for the evening. He showed us up to their room, 36A. We asked him about the suspect known as Norman Crist. He told us he'd never seen anybody with Wilcoxon and Cleaver who answered Crist's description. 2:48 a.m. Wilcoxon and Cleaver returned to their room. We took him into custody and drove him down to the city hall for questioning.
3: How many times you want to hear?
0: Until we get the truth.
3: Does Hunt say he gave us any money? He never gave us a cent, did he, Ernie?
4: No, we even paid his lunch tab a couple of times.
3: That's right. Always managed to outfumble us. Owes us a couple of lunches.
0: He paid him back.
3: What?
0: $1,500 buys a lot of lunches.
3: What $1,500?
0: You got your share. You've been spending all over town.
3: Hunt say he gave it to us?
0: You still had over $600 when we picked you up. Now, where'd it come from?
3: Hollywood Park. Picked three long shots yesterday. You want the names of the horses?
4: Where's Chris?
3: Told you before, never heard of him. Who is he?
4: The guy you worked the game with.
3: Never heard of him.
4: You want to take this rap yourself?
3: What rap?
0: Why'd you rent that store out in the valley?
3: Store?
0: We showed him your mugshots, the man you rented it from. He made you. You want it in person? How about it?
3: Guess they got us there, Ernie.
4: Yeah.
3: We were going to open up a bookie joint.
0: Is that right?
3: Yeah, we changed our minds, looked the situation over, decided it might get a little warm out in the valley and cleared out.
0: Bookie joint, huh?
3: That's right.
0: Not a jewelry store.
3: What are you talking about? Us jewelers, Ernie and me?
0: That's what you told Hunt.
3: Nothing of the kind. Laid it on the line. Told him we were bookies. Just between us, he was kind of pleased about it. Likes to play the horses himself. Liked the idea of being able to lay a bet so convenient.
0: You're a liar.
3: Now, look. Say, maybe that's what happened to his money. Maybe he lost it on a nag.
0: Come on, let's try it again. Now, why'd you rent the store?
3: You're going to get the same answers. Same questions, same answers. It's a waste of time.
0: We got plenty.
3: 72 hours, that's all you got. You can hold us on suspicion for 72, then you can turn us loose unless you prove something.
0: We'll prove it.
3: How? We didn't take any money from Hunt. Nobody says we did, even him. If he was a mark for this, what's his name, Chris?
0: That's right.
3: How do you wrap us into the package? Hunt never saw us with him. Nobody saw us with
0: him. We'll find somebody.
3: 72 hours, and you got to turn us loose. That's the law.
0: Is that right?
3: We know the law.
0: Why'd you break it? We continued to question the suspects, but we were unable to break them down. Thursday, May 19th, 7:45 a.m. Another team of detectives took over the interrogation. Frank and I went back to the office.
4: Think they'll cop out, Joe?
0: I don't know. It doesn't look like it, does it?
4: No. Not unless we turn up Chris.
0: Did you call your wife?
4: Yeah. Sure bawled me out. Kept dinner waiting till after 10. You're lucky.
0: Well, maybe.
4: Wonder if I'll get home tonight.
0: I got it. Bronco fugitive Friday. Yeah, that's right. Sounds like him. How long ago? Yeah.
4: Chris?
0: Fits the description. Smashed up a car on the Hollywood freeway. Georgia Street recognized him from my teletype.
4: You able to talk?
0: Died 10 minutes after they brought him in. At the morgue, the victim, Garfield Hunt, identified the body. He was positive it was Norman Crist, the man who had sold him the ring. Wilcoxon and Cleaver were also shown the body. They denied that they'd ever seen Crist before. The next day, Friday, May 20th, the evidence against Wilcoxon and Cleaver was taken to the district attorney's office. The complaint was refused. The evidence was deemed insufficient to bring the matter to trial at this time. Wilcoxon and Cleaver were released. 6:05 p.m., Frank and I got ready to sign out.
4: Well, that really tears it.
0: Sure does.
4: The DA's office knows they're guilty. We know it and can't do a thing.
0: Yep.
4: I guess we've been wasting our time, Joe, just fanning the ball.
0: Well, I'll tell you, we've spotted them and they're going to stay spotted.
4: Yeah.
0: Next time they move in on a mark, we'll make it stick.
4: It wouldn't be very smart of them to try it twice.
0: They're not smart.
4: Huh?
0: They tried it once.
5: The story you have just heard is true. The names were changed to protect the innocent. 2 months later, on July 12th, Wilcoxon and Cleaver were apprehended for a similar crime. They were charged with one count grand theft. On November 6th, trial was held in Department 98, Superior Court, State of California, in and for the County of Los Angeles. Ernest E. Wilcoxon and Paul Cleaver were found guilty of one count grand theft and were sentenced to a term prescribed by law. Grand theft is punishable by imprisonment in the county jail for a period of not less than 1 year, or for a period of from 1 to 10 years in the state penitentiary.
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0: Ladies and gentlemen, the story you are about to hear is true. The names have been changed to protect the innocent. You're a detective sergeant. You're assigned a robbery detail. You get a call that a well-dressed man has held up a diamond merchant. He's escaped into the crowded streets of your city. Your job? Get him.
1: Dragnet, the documented drama of an actual crime. For the next 30 minutes, in cooperation with the Los Angeles Police Department, you will travel step by step on the side of the law through an actual case transcribed from official police files. From beginning to end, from crime to punishment, Dragnet is the story of your police force in action.
2: It was Tuesday, February 8th. It was cold in Los Angeles. We were working the day watch out of robbery detail. My partner's Frank Smith, the boss, Chief Detective Thad Brown. My name's Frank. I was on my way back from communications, and it was 12:10 p.m. when I got to room 27A. Robbery.
3: Did you get the wire off to Ahern?
2: Yeah, I should have an answer this afternoon.
3: If he doesn't come in, we better call him.
2: Yeah. Want to get something to eat?
3: Yeah, it's about that time. Where do you want to go?
2: No, how about the steakhouse?
3: Good. I could use a couple of enchiladas.
2: Get your hat.
3: You want to tag the skipper before we leave?
2: No, he's not in. I saw him go out with Chief Brown. We can talk to him when we get back, huh?
3: Right.
2: Let's go. If it's a hot one, I'll get it.
3: Huh?
2: Yeah, diamond merchant just hit for a load of unset diamonds.
3: Big score?
2: He'll buy a group of enchiladas.
3: Huh?
2: $80,000 worth. Frank and I left the city hall and drove over to the address we'd gotten on the hotshot phone. It was a large office building on Hope Street. From the lobby register, we found that the victim, a Mr. George Mars, occupied suite 318. We checked with the uniformed officers who answered the call, and then we went upstairs to talk with Mars.
4: Well, I tell you, officer, there wasn't anything about him that'd make a person think he was a hold of me.
2: Mm-hmm.
4: Nothing.
2: You want to tell us exactly what happened?
4: Well, sure. There's not much to talk about. I was sitting here looking at the papers, checking the sales.
2: What's that?
4: Dollar Day.
2: Oh,
4: I figured maybe I could get a good buy on some suits. I've been needing them. Figured maybe I could pick up a couple on sale. Not for a dollar, you know, but on sale.
2: Yes, sir. Go ahead.
4: Well, just sitting here reading the paper, and all of a sudden the door opens, and in comes this fellow.
2: Mm-hmm.
4: Nice looking. Sure, no reason to think there was anything wrong.
3: Yeah.
4: Told me he wanted to see some diamonds on set.
2: Mm-hmm. You say why you wanted to see him?
4: Yeah, something about opening a store up in the valley someplace around Sacramento.
2: Oh, yeah.
4: I felt kind of good. You know, to think a man had come all the way down here to look at the stones I've got.
2: You say why he did that?
4: No, I didn't ask. Lots of times that happens. Been in business quite a while. Word gets around.
2: Mm-hmm.
4: Anyway, the man said he wanted to see some stones. I went back to the safe to get them.
2: Yeah.
4: Picked up several trays and brought them out here. When I took another look, he was sitting right there. There. Holding a gun.
2: Mm-hmm.
4: Just as calm as can be, pointing the old gun right at me.
3: You say anything to you?
4: Told me to put the diamonds on the counter, not to make any noise. Said if I played it smart, I wouldn't get hurt.
2: Yeah.
4: I wish you could have seen this fellow. Just as calm as could be, he reached in his pocket, took out a pair of gloves, put them on, then he scooped all the diamonds into a little bag he was carrying and told me to get into the back room.
2: Yeah.
4: Made me lay down on the floor, and then he locked the door. Told me not to make any noise. Said to count to 100 by ones before I tried to yell.
2: Mm-hmm.
4: Well, after he locked the door, I heard him leave the office. I started counting.
2: All right, Mr. Mars, can you give us a description of the man?
4: Outside of the fact he had the gun, I can't tell you anything about him. I've been trying to pull a picture out of my head, but there just isn't anything.
2: Well, maybe we can help you.
4: Go ahead. I don't think it'll do any good.
2: All right, let's start with his age. How old was he?
4: I don't know. Medium, I guess.
3: 30, 35. Older, younger?
4: I don't know.
2: How tall was he?
4: Oh, I guess you'd say he was... I don't know.
2: Well, when you looked at him, did he seem to be larger or smaller than yourself?
4: About the same.
2: Well, then he'd be about, what, 5'10", 11?
4: I guess so. I don't remember.
3: What about his face? Can you tell us anything about that?
4: Nope.
2: He have a mustache?
4: Might have.
2: But you aren't sure?
4: No.
3: Wear glasses?
4: I don't remember.
2: Well, now, think real carefully. Is there anything at all that you can remember about him?
4: Yeah, but it's kind of silly.
2: Well, what is it?
4: When I came back with the diamonds and he was holding the gun, I noticed his hands.
2: Yeah?
4: His fingernails were manicured.
2: Yeah?
4: Yeah, real clean and with some kind of polish on them. You know what I mean?
2: Yeah, I think so.
4: Like that?
2: Mm-hmm.
3: I'll check with the fellows outside, Joe. Maybe they came up with something.
2: Okay.
4: Mr. Smith?
5: Yes, sir?
4: I'm sure sorry about this, not being able to help more.
3: Well, don't worry about it, Mr. Mars.
4: I'm sure sorry.
3: I'll be right back, Joe.
2: All right.
4: You have a cigarette, Mr. Friday?
2: Yeah. Here you go.
4: Thanks.
2: Here's a light.
4: I got it. This kind of thing happened to you often?
2: How do you mean?
4: Oh, where somebody's robbed and can't remember what the hold-up man looked like?
2: Once in a while.
4: Well, what do you do about it?
2: Try to find another way.
4: You usually find one?
2: Most of the time.
3: John?
2: Yeah.
3: See you, man.
2: Yeah. What do you got?
3: Well, I checked with the men in the radio unit.
2: Yeah.
3: They got a guy downstairs. We'd better talk to him.
2: Suspect?
3: No. Eyewitness.
2: Frank and I went down to the lobby of the building, and we met with the uniformed officers who'd answered the call. They introduced us to Stanley Markin. Markin said he'd seen the holdup man.
5: And I did. Saw him plain as anything.
2: When was that, sir?
5: Yeah. Wasn't it right after he held up old Mars?
2: Where'd you see him?
5: Hall, right outside the office, right in front of the door, practically.
2: Mm-hmm.
5: On the way to my place, and this man come out of Mars. Roaring.
2: Mm-hmm.
5: Yeah. Throwing open the door, and bam, right into me, like to knock me down. Really roaring.
2: Mm-hmm.
5: And this little black leash, you know? About this big?
2: Mm-hmm.
5: Yeah. Oh, yeah. Had a death grip on it.
2: Well, did you get a good look at the man?
5: Closer than I am to you. Run right into me. Thought sure I was going to end up on the floor. Yeah.
3: Can you give us a description?
5: Sure. What do you want to know?
3: What do you look like?
5: Nothing special. Just a run-of-the-mill crook. Seen one, seen them all.
2: Okay. How old was he?
5: Oh, guess about 28, maybe 30. Around in there.
2: How tall?
5: Like you.
2: It'd be about 6 feet.
5: Well, that's what you are?
2: Yes, sir. Pretty close.
5: Yeah.
2: How was he built?
5: Medium. Didn't seem to have a lot of beef. Just average.
2: Uh-huh. How was he dressed?
5: Had a gray suit on, dark gray, a little red pattern going through it.
2: Single or double-breasted?
5: Single.
2: Uh-huh. What color shirt?
5: White, blue tie, one of them new ones, you know, little thin kind, you know, little bitty knot, had one of them bar things through the collar, holes in, you know.
2: Uh-huh.
5: Square ends.
2: What's that?
5: On the bar, square ends, not round like most of them, square,
2: see? I see. Was he wearing a hat?
5: Yeah. Blue Humber, dark. Had it kind down over one eye. Looked real rakish, like a spy.
2: Mm-hmm. Was he clean-shaven?
5: Yeah. How do you mean?
2: Did he have a mustache?
5: No, didn't.
2: Was he wearing glasses?
5: Not that I saw. Might have had them, but he wasn't wearing them.
3: Did he say anything to you?
5: Not a peep. He just wham, and then he took off. Made me real mad. Guy almost knocks you down, then doesn't even say he's sorry.
2: Uh-huh.
5: He took off, and when I thought about it, I went after him.
3: Did you see if he was carrying a gun?
5: I just told you I went after him.
3: Yes, sir.
5: I'm not a coward, but I ain't no fool either. I'd have seen a gun, I wouldn't have gone near it.
3: Yes, sir.
5: Guy didn't even wait for the elevator. Just run off of the stairs. Fire exit, you know.
2: Yeah.
5: Down 3 stories. All the way by stairs. Tell you, it almost got me, but I was so sore about being run into, and then no apology, just nothing. I went after him.
2: Yes, sir.
5: He got to the lobby, and he went out on the street. Thought I had him sure there. Place was all crowded. The dollar day, you know.
2: Yeah, we know.
5: Didn't think he'd be able to run far with all them people.
2: Mm-hmm.
5: He didn't.
2: What's that?
5: He didn't run very far. Only to the curb, and he jumped in a taxi.
2: Yeah.
5: Cab took off. I tried to get there before it left, but didn't make it. Too many crowds.
2: Mm-hmm.
5: I got the number of the cab he took. Got it written down in my office.
2: Can we go up and get it?
5: Sure. Scientifics come out yet?
2: What's that?
5: Scientifics, you know. Fingerprints and all. They come yet?
2: No, not yet.
5: Well, they get here, and it'll be toodaloo to him. Them guys and their machine. Just a matter of dropping a few cards in some gadget, and ping, there's the name.
2: Yes, sir. Well, it'll be a little more than that.
5: Yeah, that's what you think. Soon as the scientifics get here, have them come and see me, first thing.
2: You bet.
5: Give him something to really work on.
2: What do you mean?
5: Yeah. Good start on who the fella is.
2: What's that?
5: When he bumped into me upstairs, he dropped his hat. Flew right off his head. Guy didn't stop to pick it up. I got it. It's a good one.
2: Uh-huh.
5: Got his name in it.
2: 12:32 p.m. The crew from the crime lab arrived and started their investigation of the office where the robbery had taken place. Frank and I got the description of the thief out, and then we started to check on the cab number. The suspect's hat was turned over to the crime lab. When Frank and I looked at it, we found the initials TR on the inner band and the name of a men's store in Las Vegas, Nevada. Lieutenant Lee Jones said they'd run a check on it for us. The stats office started a run on the MO and the description. Both the victim and Stanley Markin were taken to the city hall to look through the mug books for a possible identification. At 1:26 p.m., we obtained the name of the cab driver who picked up the suspect. The company told us that his regular stand was at the corner of 6th and Broadway. When we got there, the driver was out on a call. We waited until 2:14 p.m. when he returned.
6: Yeah, I remember him. Picked him up in front of the Jersey building.
2: That's right. Now, can you tell us where you took him?
6: Not right off. It should be on the way, Bill, though.
3: Would you check for it?
6: Sure, just a minute. I'll get it.
2: Nice break if he's got it.
6: Yeah. Yeah, here it is. I picked him up at 12:06 and dropped him at the Tottle Inn bar over on Fig.
3: Did he go in the place?
6: Yeah, I was making out the log. I saw him.
2: Did he say anything to you on the way over?
6: No, nothing special. Seemed kind of nervous, kept looking back. I figured there was something wrong, but you get so many crackpots in this business, you can't take time to worry about all of them.
2: Mm-hmm.
6: So what'd he do?
2: Feel a little better if we talk to him about that.
6: Yeah, sure. Oh, one thing he said might help you out.
2: What's that?
6: Well, he wanted to know where he could get an airline schedule.
2: Yeah.
6: Said he was anxious to get out of town.
2: The cab driver verified the description of the suspect. We put in a call to the airport detail and gave them the suspect's description. The bus depots and railroad terminals were also alerted. 2:47 p.m., we drove over to the Tottle Inn bar.
7: Hi, what'll it be?
2: Police officers, want to ask you a couple of questions?
7: Nothing wrong, is there?
2: I'd like you to tell us.
7: Well, look around, you won't find nothing out of line. It's a clean place.
2: Mm-hmm. Who's been in here this morning?
7: Huh? How many people have been here? Well, just a couple. It's kind of slow. Why?
2: We're looking for a man about 28 or 30, 6 feet tall, medium build, wearing a dark gray suit. The way we got it, he was in here about 12:15, 12:30.
7: Today?
2: That's right.
7: What's he done?
2: Was he here?
7: I don't want any trouble.
2: You're saying it the wrong way. Now, was the man in here?
7: Yeah.
2: Who is he?
7: I don't know. You want us to buy that?
2: It's the way it is. If you don't like the color, shove out. No, you don't mean that, do you?
7: Look, cop, the door was open when you came in. No lock. Same way when he was here. Came in, had a drink, that's it. You try to build any more, you're going to find out you lost the battle.
2: Get your coat.
7: Huh?
2: You heard me. Move.
7: What are you going to do, take me downtown?
2: That's it.
7: Got to get somebody to watch your place.
2: We'll wait.
7: Look, it doesn't seem very fair.
2: How do you mean that?
7: I didn't have part of the action.
2: Well, why don't you tell us?
7: The guy came in, he ordered bourbon and milk. He sat there and drank it. Had a couple more and left. Doesn't mean anything to me.
2: And why are you standing in front of him?
7: I don't know. The place is clean. I like to keep it that way.
2: Who is he?
7: Look, I tell you true, I can't pull up a name.
2: Well, now, suppose you try.
7: Tom something.
8: Is he in here often?
7: A couple times a week.
8: What's the attraction?
7: Look, why don't you tell me what it's all about? Maybe we can make a deal.
2: We don't need you on our side.
7: Why does he come in? To see Alex.
2: Who's she?
7: Waitress.
2: What's her last name?
7: Cold Bar.
2: She go with this fella?
7: I don't know if it's serious. They've been out a couple of times. Dinner and a show.
8: Where do we find her?
7: Well, I guess she's home. She don't come to work till 4:30.
2: You got her address?
7: It's in the book.
2: Get it.
7: No other way?
2: Get it.
7: Okay. Does Tom make a phone call while he was here?
9: No.
2: What did he have to say to you?
9: He told me he just wound up a deal. He did pretty good on it. Said he was going home.
2: You live in town?
9: Not regular. He's from, I don't know, Nevada, I think.
2: Did he say where?
9: Well, he mentioned some small town of Boulder City, I think. There's not a street or anything there.
2: You want to get the girl's address?
9: Yeah. I hope you understand about before.
2: What do you mean?
9: Why I wouldn't go with you from the front.
2: Tell us.
9: It's Alice.
2: Yeah.
9: She'd be in real trouble if it got out she was seeing Tom.
2: Why?
9: I don't think her husband would go for it.
2: We called the name and description of the waitress. And I, but we found there was no record on her. Frank and I left the bar and went over to her home. It was a run-down apartment building on Court Street. We checked with the manager, and she told us that the girl's husband left about 9:30 that morning. She went on to say that Alice Colbar seldom left the place before 3:30, and that as far as she knew, she was still at home. Frank and I went up to talk to her.
8: Probably asleep, huh?
2: Mm-hmm. Miss Colbar.
8: Door open?
2: Yeah. Got your flashlight?
8: Yeah, here.
2: Miss Colbar? Throw the light over there, Frank, in the corner near the bed.
8: I'll call an ambulance.
2: Yeah. Tell him to step on it.
8: How'd she look?
2: Like she's dead. From the appearance of the room, there'd been a fight. Furniture was overturned, lamps were broken, several bottles had apparently been smashed against the walls. The body of Alice Colbar was lying on the floor near the bed. Her face was buried in the pillows if she'd used it to ward off additional blows from her attacker. An ambulance crew arrived, and she was moved to George Street Receiving Hospital for treatment. A thorough search of the room failed to turn up anything to lead to the identity of the person who'd beaten her. We talked to the landlady again, and we found that Irvin Colbar, the victim's husband, was employed at a golf driving range out in the valley. We checked the name and description through the record section, and we found that he had one arrest for drunk driving. He'd been fined and placed on probation. 4:26 p.m. Frank and I drove out to talk to him.
9: I knew you'd be here.
2: Is that right?
9: How's Alice?
2: Pretty rough.
9: I don't know. Just all of a sudden it was a beef and I hit her.
8: With what?
9: My hands.
2: What started the argument?
9: Tom.
2: Who's he?
9: Friend of Alice's.
2: You know his last name?
9: No, I never even met him.
2: All right, tell us about it, will you?
9: Well, you don't know already. Everybody else does.
2: Go ahead.
9: Been going together for a couple of months.
10: Alice worked at a bar. Tom came in all the time. I guess it got pretty serious.
2: Yeah.
10: I went by the place last night. I was going to pick her up after work. She was gone. Bartender there told me she'd left with this fellow Tom.
2: Mm-hmm.
10: I got pretty sore. You can figure what it's like finding your wife running around with another man.
2: Yeah.
10: I had a couple of drinks. I'm trying to think what to do. Right then, I wanted to kill both of them. A couple of guys in the bar tried to calm me down. I guess I got pretty loaded. One of them took me to his place. I spent the night there.
2: Mm-hmm.
10: Woke up this morning, went home. You got to believe me, I wasn't real sore anymore. Mad, yeah, but not so as I was going to do anything.
2: Mm-hmm.
10: Alice was asleep when I got there. I woke her up, told her I knew all about her and Tom.
2: Yeah.
10: Kind of thought she'd be sorry, you know, say she was wrong, something like that.
2: Uh-huh.
10: She wasn't. Told me how her and Tom were in love and that she wanted a divorce so they could get married. Tried to talk to her, tell her how I loved her. Didn't do any good. She said we were all through for me to pack my things and get out. I guess that's when I hit her. I don't know. All of a sudden, I wanted to smash her. That's all there is.
2: You ever met this Tom?
10: No.
3: How about the other guys in the bar? They know him?
10: I talked to. I think that's about it.
3: Any idea where he lived?
10: No. Tried to find out last night. None of the people around the place know. If I found out, I'd have killed him.
2: All right, you better get your coat.
10: Yeah. What are they going to do to me?
2: That's not up to us.
10: I didn't kill her, though, huh?
2: She's still in a critical condition.
10: Guess it doesn't make a difference anyway. We've only been married a couple of years. Won't be much without her. Never figured it'd end up like this.
2: Mm-hmm.
10: I really loved her. Done anything in the world to make her happy. How do you answer it?
2: What's that?
10: Why she did it.
2: I wouldn't know.
10: I asked her, she wouldn't tell me. Just said it was over. She wouldn't give me one reason.
2: All right, come on, let's go.
10: Can I see her?
2: We'll check on it.
10: I want to ask her, find out why. Maybe she'll tell me now.
2: Yeah, if she can hear you. Irvin Colbar was taken to the main jail and booked in on charges of suspicion of violation of Section 245 PC, assault with a deadly weapon. We put in a call to Georgia Street Receiving Hospital, and we found that the Colbar woman had been removed to the county hospital. She was still unconscious. We made arrangements to be called in the event she was able to be questioned. 6:45 p.m., we talked to Lieutenant Lee Jones. He told us that the lab had been unable to come up with any useful information at the scene of the crime. He said that they'd identified the manufacturer of the hat that the suspect had worn, and they gave us their local address. He went on to say, however, that hairs found in the lining of the hat would act as corroborative evidence if the suspect were apprehended. We put in a call to the hat company, but we found that their offices were closed. We contacted the Las Vegas Police Department and asked them to check on the store who'd sold the garment. We gave them a complete description of the suspect and the initials TR with the possible first name of Tom. They said they'd call back.